0: it's a credit to our kids. And you know, I'll say this: is not being from here. You know, someone once told me, you know, you're not from the river, but you're of the river, and you feel that. And I try to voice that to our kids and a lot of our coaches who have not grown up here as well. But it's a credit to this place. I mean, as far as a team, you know, it's played 67 years of football and never to win the so-called big game. It's as rich and as football tradition that we have in this state. I do believe that. So very proud to be a part of that. Take a lot of pride in that.
1: Well, I know Joe will agree with me, and to take nothing away from everywhere else in the state, it's got to be the one with what may be the prettiest place to play football in the state. Your new stadium, man, it's a sight to see. They did it right when they built that one, didn't they?
0: They sure did. They cut no corners, man. It's our kids, you know, I think they realize that. We took them back to the Joe, you know, our old place on Falling Rock at Joe Eddy Stadium and had our first practice. You know, obviously our following practice was back at Husky Stadium, and it was just, you know. But no, we're proud of what we got, and you know, a lot of people worked really, really hard to make that possible for our kids.
1: Joey, good luck on Friday night, my friend.
0: Hey, thank you guys very much.
1: All right, there you go. Joey Fields, head coach of the Huskies of Herbert Hoover High. Could be a good one. Could be a good one Friday night. Kyle Runyon, he's the new head coach of the Tug Valley Panthers. He was there for a couple of years as Coach Ford decided that he wanted to go fishing or something. So new guy's in charge, Kyle Runyon. We'll talk with Kyle when we return on High School Sports Line. Stay with us.
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1: There's a new head man in Naugatuck. That's Kyle Runyon. Kyle, welcome into High School Sports Line, my friend.
9: Hey, how are you guys?
1: We're doing well. How long was you an assistant under Haiti?
9: For 2 years.
1: 2 years, okay. And now, was I right? Did Haiti decide he's going to just go fishing or something?
9: Yeah, he's up to something. I've heard he's flying airplanes these days.
1: I know he's up to something. I know that. All right, let's talk about this Tug Valley Ball Club. Rankings came out yesterday. You're number two in class single A, 2-1 on the season. What's been the highlights for you so far?
9: Yeah, you know, for me personally, it's just been going through this journey with this group of kids. You know, we have some of the better players in school history statistically. You know, they're very decorated class. But, you know, all in all, they're just great humans, and they're enjoyable to be around. You know, and just being around those guys in the locker room, or if they come in the office, you know, just the small things that's really made it a joy for me so far.
10: Tug Valley's off to a 2-1 start. You open the season with a loss at Mingo Central. You've come back with wins over Wyoming East, and then you won last weekend at Logan, 32-27. Tell me about that final 30 seconds of the game at Logan. You're up 32-20. The Wildcats get a touchdown to cut 32-27. You're up 5, 29 seconds to go. Then Logan recovers the onside kick. You end up keeping him out of the end zone. You win the game. But what's going on the sideline when they come up with the onside kick down by 5 in less than 30 seconds to play?
9: You know, there's a lot of chaos in that last 30 seconds there. You know, I'm sitting there thinking, do I call a timeout? And then in the back of my head, I'm thinking, you know, it's not going to happen. Let's go with the flow. We're not going to lose this game. You know, it's been in our favor all night. But, you know, just penalties and small things just continues. It's like we were trying to throw the game away. we shot ourselves in the foot, you know, late there and put ourselves in that situation. But, you know, we was able to pull our guys to the sideline and, you know, kind of reel in the situation and just take a second to breathe and say, hey, you know, throughout the night, you know, we've dominated offensively. We've got the stops that we feel like we needed to win this ball game. And let's not throw that away now that we're here at the finish line.
11: Conflicted going back to Logan, a place that obviously meant a lot to you since you kind of grew up there.
9: Yeah. So, you know, I graduated from here. I played for here, and I coached several years under my former head coach, who's now the offense coordinator at Logan, Gary Mullins. So it was it was very emotional for me. You know, there was a lot coming into the game that crossed my mind, but you know, ultimately, you know, just play it week by week, and I had to treat it like another week. You know, but I was happy to come over here and get a win and see some of those guys, and you know, hats off to them. They're a great program that I expect to, you know, see hopefully get their first playoff win this postseason.
1: All right, we're talking with Kyle Runyon, new head coach at Tug Valley. All right, Kyle. You get the job and everything, and they say, by the way, here's your schedule, and you look, and the first four are on the road. What was your thought pattern there, buddy?
9: Yeah, you know, that's never ideal, but it puts us in a situation where we're battle-tested early on, and you look at some of those games, and the great part about it is, and you know, we don't have any game that's a slouch on our schedule, but you start the road in a rivalry against Mingo Central, you know, the only other school in your county. They're close to double enrollment compared to us. They've got 20 more kids on their team, and you know, the last 2 years, we go up there 2 years ago, we win that ball game with a goal line stand, you know, essentially, and then last year it comes down to the final play. So that's been a good game the last 2 years, we come out, and I just felt like we weren't mentally ready for that game. Then you look at the other games that are in that four-game stretch that you talk about, and you have Wyoming East, another double-A school, Logan, another double-A school that have great athletes. And then you go right back on the road this week to Tulsa, and, you know, that game is a rivalry in itself, and they're a very physical football team that, you know, we're eager to get after, and I'm sure that it's the same on their side.
10: So when you take over as a head coach, as Fred was asking, and they say your first four games get to be on the road, then you say, then you have to give me a senior quarterback named Preston May because he can help make things everything all right.
9: Yes, you know, I could talk about Preston, you know, until the sun rises, you know, tomorrow morning. But like I said earlier with these guys, you know,

0: he is a great quarterback. You know, statistically, I would assume the best quarterback in school history. You know, and he's putting up numbers that, you know, are just outrageous right now. He's already accounted for 1,200 total yards, if I'm not mistaken. You know, 11 total touchdowns. And it helps that he has some tools around him that, he can contribute to, like Carson or Cameron Sloan, you know, Maddox Sarton, Kane Thompson. There's several guys that, help him, but, you know, he's just as good a human being, and it's been a pleasure to coach him so far this far into the season. And the great thing about Preston is there's a lot of trust there. You know, he's a seasoned quarterback, like you said. And, you know, if he sees something that we don't, you know, we trust him that, he's able to check down and, be able to do things that most quarterbacks in the state probably aren't.
1: Your first year in the program was maybe the best season in program history. You guys win your first 12 games and get all the way to the semifinals. How much did that experience really obviously enforce your desire to have this job, but also get a sense of what's truly capable at Tug Valley?
0: Yeah, you know, you look back over the last few years, and Tony Kluski done a great job getting the football program in the right direction. And then you look at Coach Ford, who came after and, really made us a, you know, a team that consistently made it to the playoffs and, performed, like you said, and, you know, have that season that you go 12-1 and, lose to Cameron, unfortunately, in the semis. But, you know, you look at it as a whole, and, Tug Valley, you know, as great as we are as a basketball school, we're starting to, you know, stay at the top when it comes to football, and we're hoping that we can continue that trend and take the next step.
2: Talk about that team for a second last year, Kyle, and the fact that you won six of your first eight, and then you went on like a three-game losing streak. You limped into the playoffs and had to go on the road, and you got beat by Tucker County. Going and knowing, then knowing you're going to be the head coach, and you're coming off a, what was at that time, a three-game losing streak. How many of those kids returned? Did you lose a bunch? What was the makeup when you got to everybody there in August?
0: Yeah, so it was kind of just like, you know, let's settle back and breathe for a second, because we're only graduating three seniors. You know, and those guys were great players. You had Bryson Eli, who, you know, arguably the best running back in school history. Gavin Fitzpatrick, who's on our coaching staff now helping us out. And then Cody Maynard. You lose those three guys, but all in all, you know, that's not a very big class. So you gained a lot of experience. You're returning all your linemen but one. You're returning Cameron Sloan, who, you know, this year has put crazy numbers up. I think he's at 480-some receiving yards through three games. I would assume he's at the top of the state right now. But you look at those guys and you say, man, you know, we were banged up. We were out seven guys when we went to Tucker County, or five, or however many it was at that point. And we have a lot of room to grow. So we, you know, we experienced a lot of growth over the summer through seven-on-sevens and camps. And, you know, we really started bonding as a team and getting trust in each other, you know, players to coaches and coaches to players, that we really feel like we could do something special down there in Naugatuck.
3: So in week one, you lost that game to Mingo Central. You came out of that game saying we just probably weren't as prepared as we could have been to take on the Miners. Against Wyoming East, after you won that game, you came out and you said, all right, we fixed some things. Those are your words. You go to Logan and you win that thing by five, and we talked about how you held on in the final 30 seconds to win it. So now we have Tulsa coming up, as you mentioned a second ago. How have you, Coach Runyon, seen this Tug Valley team now grow through the first 3 weeks of the season?
0: Yeah, you know, it's a very cliche saying, but, you know, you have to take week by week and figure out what it is that you need to get better at. And we find those things, and we found it out this week, you know, where we felt like we were sliding against Logan. We let, you know, penalties and personal fouls and things that were just unlike us. We got a little bit out of character at Logan. Things that we need to clean up, that, you know, eventually you go down the road that those things can cost you a ball game, and we don't want to be in that situation. So, you know, we've had a rough last 2 days of practice, and we're trying to clean up some things. And, you know, I'm pretty excited for Tulsa. I think we're pretty prepared.
1: First-year Tug Valley head coach Kyle Runyon joining us on this edition of High School Sports Line. And when you're coming into the program, obviously you were promoted within the program, but did you want to make a number of scheme changes, or for the most part, has it been similar to what Coach Ford and the previous coaches have put in place?
0: Yeah, you know, there's a lot of terminology and stuff that varies, and, you know, coming from another place, the terminology was different. When I came over to Tug Valley, you know, there's always been a little bit of bump in the road. But, you know, we decided to settle back and say, hey, we've had a lot of success with what we've done, but maybe there's some things here and there that we can change. There's some things that we can do personnel-wise There's some formations we can add. You know, there's some plays that we can add, and really just sprinkle my own, you know, offense in there, and some changes defensively, and really let my coaches coach. That's the thing that, you know, I feel like I let those guys do is just say, hey, you know, this is you, this is you, this is you, and this is me. And at the end of the day, you know, we may disagree on some things, but let's come together and use all of our brains, because, you know, I feel like we're a great young coaching staff that really loves football. We love the community, and we really want to see this program succeed.
2: Okay, you talk about this Friday night going to Tulsa. The Rebels, a ball club that are 2-1, they're ranked number 9 this week, where you ranked number 2. But you've won the last 6 meetings against the Tulsa Rebels. What do you see in this year's ball club for the Rebels?
0: Yeah, you know, that's something that I've preached to our guys this week, is that's a heavy weight. You know, they've got the weight on their shoulders of they haven't won the last 6. So, you know, this is each one, they'll want it more and more and more. And eventually, you know, it's going to come to an end, and you're going to have to lose one if you continue to play them. But, you know, with us, there's that weight of now, hey, look where we're at in the rankings. And this game has huge implications whenever it comes to the playoff ratings, you know, further down the line when we get into that first week of November. This game may be, you know, one that sets aside and says, hey, you know, instead of being in the top 4, you're in the top 8.
1: As a 2014 Logan graduate, that makes you, what, 29, 30 years old at this point?
0: 30.
1: Okay, so
2: baby.
1: Well, I was just saying, how long, if you have to, and obviously, you know, the players do the work, but if you had to jump into a drill, how successful could you be, you know, jumping into drills right alongside the players?
0: I would not say the greatest. I've ran a few 40s with them. You know, I coach offense and defensive line myself, and I hop in a few things, and, you know, they've got the pads on, so they're coming at me when I do. But, you know, I'd like to think I could give them a run for the money.
2: Well, let me tell you about how young you can really feel. You're going Friday night to Glen Hayes, and the Tulsa Rebels play in a stadium called Wilt Sammons Stadium. It's named after a gentleman who's still alive. He's lived for the last 60 years or so in Fort Gay, big educator in Wayne County. He's 82 years young. So you'll be playing in a stadium named for a gentleman who may be there Friday night. I don't know. He may show up. Mm-hmm. But you're 30 and he's 82.
0: It's baby. Exciting. You know, I sit and think about it, and you look at it, and I really think, you know, man, I've got a lot of time to grow in my coaching career and see where this thing takes me. And, you know, the guys that are with me aren't, you know, they're not very old either. I think the oldest guy on our staff right now is in his mid-30s.
3: How did you go ahead, just real quick before I let you go, how did you go about putting together your first staff coach?
0: Yeah, so I was lucky to inherit, you know, some great coaches. You have Gideon Jarvis. He serves as my offensive coordinator. Noah Lucas, my defensive coordinator. And Easton Davis, you know, our special teams coordinator and quarterback coach. I inherited those guys from Coach Ford. You know, we all worked together, and I was ecstatic, you know, that all three of those guys decided to stay. And then, you know, we sprinkled and brought in some younger guys that have been around the program that, you know, were just great players for us. And then some other guys in the community just saying, hey, you know, let's make this thing about Naugatuck and let's make it special.
2: Outstanding. Right, how far is it to Glen Hayes from Naugatuck?
0: It's about a 36-minute drive.
2: Oh, that's not bad. That's not bad at all. No, I mean, usually it takes you 36 minutes from Naugatuck just to get to Naugatuck South. You know, or at least that's what that's what Rabbit tells me all the time. Now, I don't know if you believe Rabbit or not, but
0: I see him occasionally. He was pretty excited after the Logan win.
2: I'll bet he was. I'll bet he was. All right, buddy. Hey, best of luck to you on Friday night. We'll talk with you throughout the season, okay?
0: Okay. Sounds good. Thank you, guys.
2: Thanks, Coach. Kyle Runyon, new head coach of the Tug Valley Panthers, playing at Tulsa. And he was right about that, guys. He's number 2. They're number 9. You got a feeling if whoever wins that game is going to get a lot of points throughout the course of the season from the other team. So that could be a big win if his team could win their 7th in a row against the Tulsa Rebels. We've got Eric Snyder, who's sitting atop Class Quad A when it comes to rankings. And they have a big game coming up Friday night at home against Wheeling Park. We'll talk with the university's head man when we return on High School Sports Line. Stay with us.
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2: Welcome back in. It's High School Sports Line on this Wednesday evening, the 16th day of September, getting set to head into week number 4 of the high school football season. Our pleasure to welcome in the head coach of the University High Hawks, Eric Snyder. Eric, welcome in.
10: Hey, thank you guys for having me on this evening.
2: Our pleasure, my friend. 3-0 on the season. Some impressive wins, a lot of points. The Parkersburg South game was crazy to listen to, but these Hawks got out to a good start, my friend.
10: Yes, Fred, we sure did. We had quite, like you said, a lot of points scored in that Parkersburg South game. Our offensive coordinator, Coach Lawless, did a great job calling that game, keeping us ahead of Parkersburg South while we were getting the adjustments necessary to be able to finally hold off Parkersburg South. I know it's kind of crazy with about a 26-point lead. When you have that many points in the game, it's a little bit still even uneasy. But I'm happy that our kids came out and played very well in that game, and the defense did better in the second half right there. So for us to be able to obtain this 3-0 record so far, our kids have earned it, and they've earned the right to be able to keep practicing harder and get some more wins.
3: You have a lot of familiar names back on this University High team in 2026. That was a nice building block, wasn't it? You had a lot of players back from last year's very successful team to head into 2026.
10: Yes, I mean, you got the standard household names, it seems like nowadays. You know, you have Harrison Helbig, who's coordinating the offense out there on the field, throwing many passes to Hayden George with all of his other weapons out there, too, with K.K. Lewis and also

0: We have some newcomers that are there too, with Brandon Custer coming up from our JV program and Evan Toller giving football a try for his senior year. You have a nice running game attack with Brody Kaler coming back from injury, and also Jaden Ketcher, you know, picking up right where he left off last year towards the end of the season, giving us some successful looks. And all that doesn't happen without the offensive line up front. Like, we were able to get some bigger, faster, stronger kids up front as well. We got healthy with Jack Gamble returning for us at center, so that was a huge addition from the injury bug last year. So it's just been a magnificent so far, good off season our guys had, you know, getting year two of the offensive scheme to be able to make that work out pretty well for them.
1: 35 points in the opener, 76 in week two, and then 56 last week. I know the answer to this question is we'll do whatever the defense gives us, but ideally, have you found the right mix of run to pass, which looks to be pretty much 50-50 at this point?
0: Yeah, that's exactly right. You did hit it spot on. Like, we're going to take what they do. Like, yeah, there for the first couple games, it seemed like they wanted to give us a bunch of pressure looks. And I thought our offensive line and also the calls by the quarterback did a great job of protecting us for some big explosive plays. Then when we played our third game there against Washington, they were going to be a little bit more standoffish, make sure we don't get the explosive plays. That definitely helped out with our run game attack. So, you know, we definitely want to be 50-50, and that's where we were a year ago with this system. Even though we run the spread attack, we like to keep it balanced for all of our playmakers to make sure we can, you know, spread the wealth around the field to be able to give everyone a chance to be explosive and also to keep the defense most honest.
2: Talking with Eric Snyder, the head coach of the Hawks of University High. Going back to last year, I think it's fair to say that those that maybe didn't know didn't expect a whole lot out of your ball club. However, things have changed with the team you have coming back and the athletes that you have. Expectations are high. How have the kids been? Has it been the same coaching way for them when they weren't expected to do much as now? Are the expectations, is it tough to keep coaching, keep the expectations down some to get them out of their way?
0: Yeah, we push our kids very hard day in and day out, as most coaches will do. But, I mean, these kids are responding to our tough coaching. They want to become the best players they can be, not just for this team, but for themselves to be able to overcome the challenges we set forth to them. So these guys, you know, they enjoyed last year's success. We all did. We definitely think that we have enough of a team to be able to go one step further, hopefully two steps further as well. I think we have a nice mixture of guys out there, some youth that had to step up from a year ago that were able to get some nice quality varsity reps to be able to go out there on the scene this year with some experience, even though they may not have started a year ago. So these guys, they kind of compete with each other as well. That's been one of the good things about this team that we have here, is that they've been playing together since middle school, and some of them competed against each other in Pee Wee. So, and they also compete well with each other in other sports that we have here at University High School. So no one knows how to press their buttons more than their own teammates do. So the competitive atmosphere that we have during practice is very, very nice to look at, where, you know, coaches, we can get on our kids some, but it's nice when their own peer athletes are able to get on each other too.
3: You have a senior wide receiver in Hayden George. He caught over 1,300 yards a season ago and 11 touchdowns. He's on a pace right now to just blow that 1,300 receiving yards right out of the water. What's it like as a head coach and a coaching staff to watch Hayden George, not only on game night, but in practice every day? And what do you see just every day out of that young man?
0: And that's what he does. He practices just as hard as he plays there. When you guys see him on a Friday night, he's got to be the best wide receiver in the state of West Virginia. I'd take him over anyone right now. And he's got to be one of the favorites to be going after the Kennedy Award as well with our system. You know, he plays defense for us too. He's going to maybe at some point be blessed to break the school record in interceptions at University High School. He's explosive on punt return. And all that being said, like, he just wants to win. He just knows that when he gets that ball in his hands, he needs to do something good with it. And he's very good at training his body during this off season to be able to make those explosive plays happen. Like, that kid works just as hard, if not harder, than anyone else I've ever known. So he's really magnificent with the ball in his hands. And most of the time, it's going to take

0: offensive end that was, if he was 200 pounds, pretty lucky to be 200 pounds at that time. So, unfortunately, he did lose his sophomore year due to injury from the spring sport the previous year. But he came back, and for him to be a first-year offensive lineman for us, and when coaches would come in and recruit him and just say that they were amazed that he's only played the offensive line for one single season, just the athlete that he is out there too. Like, he could probably do more than just play left tackle for our team, but I'm glad he's up front for us for sure. So for a kid like that just to explode, you know, of course, when you have things like that, Mother Nature's a big help with that. And just also, most of all, that kid, he works out morning, noon, and night. And he's definitely detailed with his diet to know what he's going to put into his body to make sure he's going to get the most gain from whatever nutrition he puts into himself. And he's got, you know, he works out with our weightlifting program that we have at University High School. He also goes to his own trainer, and he's just putting in the maximum amount of time into his body. So that change that happened, I've never seen that before, and I'll probably, unfortunately, won't ever see it again, but it'd be nice if I did.
1: Boy, sounds so much like my regiment. from last year, though, you talk about, look, from last year to this year, he's probably put on, what, another 45, 50 pounds?
0: Yeah, he's looking right now to be 265 to 270. I haven't seen him weigh in here in a recent while, but he's definitely – He's driven. I mean, he's looking at enrolling at Virginia Tech here this winter time, trying to graduate from University High School a semester early so he can go get on the Virginia Tech squad sooner. And so he's goal-driven to want to make a splash down there as soon as he possibly can. And he's just definitely going to take every option he possibly can to make that happen and make it almost like another job for himself that he enjoys thoroughly.
2: That's an interesting point you just made, Coach. And we've heard a lot about that over the years. I don't think we've ever really asked a coach on our program. When you have a player like Luke Braham who's going to try to graduate early to go on to Blacksburg in the spring, as a coach and as a coaching staff, how do you support him in that situation where he's taking on that class load as well as the practice load too?
0: So I think it's a little bit better to take on the class load in the springtime. Like you said, they'll be doing many practices during that springtime, but it's going to be a little bit smoother transition than if he was in a college atmosphere in the fall, taking on the fall sports schedule that he'll have then. So it's a nice smooth transition. You know, we have wonderful things that happen at University High School in the springtime that I believe that he's been looking for the option to be able to come back for, like your prom, like your graduation ceremony, because these colleges, you know, they ask the kids to come in early, but they understand that these experiences that they could be missing out on, they want to do everything they can to be able to make sure that kid gets that experience like every other senior does.
3: I ask this with the best possible degree of respect to your predecessor, but is this head coaching thing really as difficult as John Kelly always made it out to be?
0: I think it is. You know, after all those years, he made it look easy, I think, at least in my eyes. So I know it's not easy, and he just had the greatest experience with it. He, you know, he was able to, just have the most fun with it, too. Like, and it was a wonderful, couldn't ask for anything better experience to be serving under him as an assistant coach. So he's definitely been there for me through all these times as a head coach, too, and even getting me ready beforehand. But, it's a tough job, but that man needs to write a book so he can share his experiences. Maybe have to make it a certain rating, I should say. But he's
1: thank you.
2: We'll let Kyle edit it. Yeah, Kyle Wiggs can edit the book. Let me ask you, he's been watching now for the last couple of years with Kyle Wiggs calling the games. If he were to come back, not that he's going to, but if he were to come back for one game, how do you think his coaching style might be different after watching from the press box for a couple of years?
0: Well, I think difference-wise, like, he's always liked to see that bird's-eye view to give his opinion on what should be going on with the X's and O's. And, you know, and I can tell you one thing that probably wouldn't change too much is that he was always good at barking those officials, like getting in their ear and then putting his arm around them and then cobbling them up to be able to make sure he gets that next call. So that's one thing for sure I hope wouldn't change if he came back for any game for me.
1: It hasn't changed on the radio. I heard him say the other night, seriously, he said, these officials have got to gather so much in this game, they must be planning a podcast or something.
0: That's about the truth. Yeah, he's good. The truth is in. I'm sure he's really good.

0: good for saying something like that on the air. And I've been told he's rather humorous on there. My family back in the Eastern Panhandle has been very enjoying listening to him call my games.
1: All right, buddy. You get to me, in my opinion, tomorrow, Friday night, rather. A team that, if you're in Quad A, Doc's team is a team you want to play to see where you stand. And Wheeling Park, they'll push you to the limit on Friday night, won't they?
0: He's always got this team well-prepared, well-coached. He's got a system going on up there that could just make you, just try to figure out multiple ways to try to stop his offensive system. You know, they lose a wonderful running back in Brennan Wack, but that rushing attack is still just as potent as it ever has been. And I give all the credit of that to his coaching staff to be able to prepare the kids and know exactly what to read and how to make the proper cuts. So we just have to make sure our guys are in the right spot at the right time. I know for the most part of last year's game, we did that. And then just some of the tweaks that they were able to make to put us out of alignment, that was a great coaching job by Coach Doc. So this year's game, we're hoping to try to stay on top of something like that. But you never know what to expect. He's going to have something up his sleeve that's going to be able to give them a spark, whether that be with an offensive adjustment, a defensive adjustment. But most of all, in previous years, the special teams action that happens with his team to be able to provide that spark if we have a little bit of momentum and he just tries to take that stuff right back.
1: There you go. All right, buddy. Should be a good one. We'll look forward to it. Eric, always a pleasure, okay?
0: I definitely appreciate you guys for having me on. Thank you so much.
1: Thank you. Eric Snyder, head coach of the Hawks of University High. Final break to take. We come back. Head coach David Jones, Flamingo Central Miners, will be on the show. Stay with us. We'll be back after this.
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5: Welcome back in. High School Sports Line. Fred Persinger, Dave Jeklin, Joe Brocato with you on this Wednesday evening. We welcome in head coach David Jones in his fourth season on Minor Mountain as the head man of the Mingo Central Miners. David, welcome in.
6: Hey, guys. Appreciate y'all having me back on again.
5: I appreciate the fact that you took time out from scoring points just to talk to us for a few minutes. You know, you've outscored your three opponents 141-12 this year.
6: Yeah, man, we've been very blessed, man, with our veteran offense. You know, going into my fourth year, this is the first time I've had that. Really coming back off of a season, and you know, we're just blessed to have some high power. Receivers that can run, and a quarterback can throw, and a running back can run the ball.
7: Talking with Mingo Central, head football coach David Jones. Coach, you won the last week's game over Wayne. You win that thing 63-0. Then after the ball game, you said a key was a good week of practice and no distractions. What type of distractions were you able to keep away? I mean, obviously, I thought it was an interesting comment. You kept the distractions away. On a weekly basis as a head coach, what else are you battling out there besides just the players and getting the X's and O's in?
6: Man, kids, teenagers. you never know what they're going to do. And I'm a very, very disciplined person. So, you know, there's several games that, you know, we didn't have starters starting because they may have done something in school they wasn't supposed to, or you know, they may have done some, or been late to practice, or just, you know, just little things basically. But you know, we didn't have no distractions that week, and within, you know, what I call distractions and things, but you know, we didn't have no distractions, and we put it all together. You know, that's a bonus definitely when it comes to teenage kids, man. Whew.
7: I was just curious. I saw that was your comment, and I thought, well, there must have been no distractions. You hung 63 on the board. So I'm thinking, what's a distracted week look like? But anyway, I'll let Joe ask the next question.
6: Anytime you're playing your rivals that first week, you know, it can be distraction.
8: Well said.
6: Definitely when you know each other.
8: David, you had a balanced offense last year, and obviously with Jameer Knuckles coming back from the quarterback spot, you expected the passing game to be a big part of your offense. Has it been as much as you thought? I mean, did you anticipate coming in throwing the ball as much as you guys have in the first three games, or is it a product of what defenses are giving you?
6: You know, it's both. You know, we knew we could do it, but now, you know, Aiden Burke, he went on to Marshall. He was one of our big dogs last year, and you know, and you know, a lot of the teams, and y'all know I'm very honest with you guys, a lot of our players, you know, they expected him to make the plays, you know, so they would just lack off and stuff. Now we don't have that Aiden Burke. You know, we have guys that can really play football, and you know, and we tell them get open. So, you know, and he spreads the ball around real well. And, you know, and our run game, you know, is very good. So we, you know, Coach Sammons, he take what the defense gives us. We don't pick and choose what we're going to do. You know, we got an idea when we watch film, but if they don't give that to us, you know, a lot of teams, they switch up whenever we actually get out on the field against us, and he just take what they give him.
5: Talking with head coach David Jones of the Mingo Central Miners, one of our good friends, in particular for Dave Jeklin and myself on high school game night, is Joe Kinzer. Now, mm-hmm. Joe knows a lot about what's going on down in Mingo County, and he keeps us filled with stats. And you're talking about scoring a lot of points. He sent me a stat, I don't know, maybe it's last week sometime, that when Mingo Central scores at least 30 points, their record going all the way back is 97-3. So you just need to keep scoring points, David.
6: Hey, he tells me that every Thursday.
5: See, there you go. You just keep scoring.
6: And I tell him, like, hey, you need to text Coach Sammons and tell him he needs to score 30 points tonight.
5: There you go. See, you do that. And what was it? He told me also that last week was the sixth shutout since you've been the head coach. So your sixth shutout. Again, if you can score a lot of points and you can hold the other team to less than three, I got a good feeling about this thing, man.
6: Oh yeah, well I got to give credit to Coach Michael Shepherd, our defensive coordinator. You know, he take a lot of pride in that defense. You know, I'm just blessed that he let me coach the DBs. You know, so I can't take that credit from him, man. He's been a phenomenal coach for me these last 4 years, and you know, he takes pride in that defense. They've been one of the top defenses each year. You know, I've been here.
7: Your quarterback, you mentioned a moment ago, Jeremy Knuckles, on the season through the first three games, he's passing 76% completion rate, 10 touchdowns, no interceptions. You credit his maturity as a senior at quarterback a lot in the comfort that he has from a veteran offensive lineback. Talk about what you mean by that.
6: Yeah, oh man, we've battled a lot with our line, but coming up because they was young. A lot of people don't know, we was playing freshmen and sophomores last year, and all them cats are juniors and seniors now. And he's very comfortable with them. In the off season, he was always with them, on the field doing different types of things. And the main thing that we did with them, we knew they could play football, but we always have to think Frankfurt, because they let us know you need to get in that weight room, you want to get with the big dogs. So we got him in the weight room, and it's been phenomenal. They got in the weight room and they got comfortable. They knew that they can actually compete with these bigger schools or schools that's more strong or a lot more stronger than them and all that. Getting playing time was everything, to be honest with you, and they had no other choice because we didn't have anybody else. So that's been a bonus for us, and we have a lot of guys that can go in and out at those positions, which is depth, and we haven't had that since I've been here either.
8: Mingo Central head coach David Jones joining us on High School Sportsline. And David, when I had a chance to visit you guys in the month of August on the preseason tour, I asked halfway in jest, Tegan Hackney, he's still here, but he has been, since you've been there, an incredibly impressive defensive player, and he's not the biggest guy on the roster. He's only listed at 5'9", 190, but he is now broken the all-time leading tackler record. Is that correct?
6: Yes, he broke it the other night, 400. And he broke Cabo Lester's record that was at Mingo. And, breaking a record like that cat, he was an all-state linebacker within himself and a state champion, too. But Tegan, he's just a phenomenal kid. We call him the menace. When it comes to, he's like a little Tasmanian devil. He just buzzes going. He breaks a lot of helmets, put it that way.
5: All right, but, David. Coming up on Friday night, this may be, and when I look at your schedule, take nothing away from the teams you've beaten or the teams that remain, but on Friday night, you may just be playing your toughest opponent all year long in Independence and John Lilly's Ball Club. And I know it's an 8:30 kick because of bus situation with those boys, but give me your thoughts on this team from Cold City.
6: You said it. I mean, that's going to be the biggest test we have on our schedule. It's going to let us know where we're really at. They're coached up big time. I know Coach Willie, he came down when we played Wayne, and I ran over to the fence and, you know, talked to him and let him know we wasn't going to run into plays that we ran that night. but, you know, he always produced a top three, top ten program. You know, I got a lot of respect for Coach. But like I said, we got our guys as ready to go. And like we told them all week long, you know, this is going to be your toughest test this year on the schedule. You know, it's Independence coming to your house.
7: I think playing Independence, that takes care of all the distractions off the field, right?
6: It better, or we're going to be talking another time about something different.
8: I know your Kentucky Wildcats, not a great game against Alabama the other night. What are the odds they can turn things around at A&M on Saturday?
6: Man, I think we're going to be fine. We got a little group chat we got going on, the old heads, and, you know, we're excited about Will, man. Will's a great guy. We got a lot of the guys back that, you know, the old heads back or whatever that's gone and come back. But, you know, we just got a message today that Coach Stoop is back on the coaching staff, too. So that was pretty shocking to us, but, you know, I like it because, you know, if we all remember, Coach Stoop was one of the top defensive coordinators when he was at Florida State, and, you know, having him back and doing something in that type of role will be great for our Cats.
5: All right, David, again, buddy, appreciate your time tonight. Very best of luck on Friday night when you tangle with the Patriots, and we'll be talking again soon, okay?
6: Hey, I appreciate you guys.
5: Thank you, partner. There you go, David Jones. I like him.
7: You like him.
5: He's a great interview, too. I like him a lot.
7: His senior year at Kentucky, he returned a kick for a touchdown. We'll have to ask him about that next time.
5: We will do that. All right. Let's ask about this, our games of the week. And again,
8: can we jump in with one thing, Fred?
5: You can jump in with anything you want.
8: Jeff Jenkins just forwarded this to me, and I understand that this was probably not a surprise decision and that we kind of expected that this was going to be happening, but Boone County Schools have just confirmed that Van High School will unfortunately not be able to continue the final seven games on their schedule for the 2026 football season. Van was able to play three games, unfortunately, due to low numbers. They began the season with just 13 student-athletes, and that caused some problems in some of the games, obviously, so far. So, unfortunately, and I know a lot of work went into getting that program back after missing the 2025 season, but Boone County Schools and Van High School have just announced that the season will not continue for the Bulldogs.
5: Hey, guys, we've been around for a while. Think of all the great athletic teams, baseball, football, whatever, from Van. There's been quite a few.
7: No, I think you're exactly right. And we've seen that different years, like 100. I mean, I remember many times 100 was in the 15 to 16, and the coach would say, we can't really afford an illness, you know, kind of thing. So hats off to those young men who went out. They gave it their best effort, as you said, and Jeff Jenkins providing that information to Joe.
5: All right. When we look at Class Quad A, I guess there's two of them that really jump out at you, I would think. Wheeling Park University, certainly. Well, I guess it's going to be over on the other side, so we can let that one go.
7: There's a couple on the other side, too. So
5: yeah, Parkersburg South is always a good matchup.
7: I think you did a good job with Coach Snyder talking about how University High is going to really get an understanding of where they're at with Wheeling Park. And I thought Coach Snyder did a good job saying that Coach Dougherty really has a game plan that's tough to game plan against. So,
5: and by the way, University's lost the last two against Wheeling Park.
7: Well,
5: the last two times they played.
7: Unless Joe puts the hammer down. I would think that would be a way to go. And then
8: they
7: don't
8: give me heavy objects here.
7: And you can figure out how we break the log jam in those AAA games.
5: Oh, I know, man. Yeah. That's going to be fun. But let's look at it. All right, we've got our Quad A, Class AAA. You've got George Washington at South Charleston. You've got Beckley at Herbert Hoover. You've got Princeton at Chapmanville. Chapmanville was a team last year that knocked off Bridgeport in the playoffs.
7: You've got a Kaiser team that is 2-1, a Petersburg ball club that I believe won for the first time last week. I mean, kind of a little bit further down in those rankings. There's a lot of good games. Yeah, Petersburg knocked off Berkeley Springs a week ago.
5: What are you saying, Joe? What do you like?
8: I like GW South Charleston. I'm very curious about that matchup, and we'll have Daniel Woods covering that for us at the website on Friday. I just think that that's probably the most... I don't know what's going to happen, and that's why it makes it interesting.
7: That, I was going to say the same thing. You look at that, and you look at where South Charleston is coming from into this year at 3-0, and you look at Steve Edwards Jr.'s ball club at GW. I was thinking the exact same thing. I don't know what's going to happen in that game.
5: Okay, let's do that. And Class AA, some good ones there as well. Roan County, Williamstown. For the life of me, and I asked Joe about this earlier today, and they don't play that much. But Roan County's never beaten Williamstown. It's like 5-0, 6-0, something like that. But that surprised me a little bit. But Roan County 3-0 at Williamstown. They're 2-0. Independence at Mingo Central. We just talked with David Jones about that one. I don't know. What are you thinking? Clay County at Sissonville.
7: Last couple of weeks, this Roan County offense has scored over 50 points against Clay County and Buffalo, and Williamstown's only allowed 14 points defensively. I think that's a pretty good matchup.
5: Okay. Single A.
8: Moorefield at Pendleton County.
5: I don't think there's a chance, yeah. I think you're right.
7: We need that one because Joe's there and he can call it in.
8: Well, that's true.
5: By the time Joe calls it in, if we don't have it by then...
8: Hold on. In my defense, I called in last week and was told that we were too busy to talk to you.
5: You called in at 5 minutes till midnight.
8: That's not exactly true.
5: Well, 10 minutes till midnight, I know.
8: Oh, the music's on.
5: Oh, good. Hey, great show tonight. We appreciate all of the guests that stayed with us. Dave and I will be back on Friday. We appreciate you listening. Good night.
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0: Here's what you need to know.
1: In baseball, Pete Crow Armstrong has homered again. That's number 43 on the season, and the Cubs lead the Braves 3-0. It's the bottom of the fifth inning. The Padres currently up on the Rockies 2-0. Bottom of the first about to start. Red Sox have a 2-1 lead over the Rangers. Bottom of the third inning. Pete Alonso has also homered. That's 301 on his career. Mets are losing to the Orioles 6-1 at home, top of the seventh inning. Phillies over the Nationals 3-0, top of the eighth. The Brewers and the Pirates were tied, not anymore. Pittsburgh is on top 4-3. It's the top of the seventh inning in Pittsburgh, but the Brewers do have the bases loaded and they still have two outs to go. Reds have a 4-2 lead at home over the Dodgers, bottom of the seventh inning. Rays are up on the A's 4-3, bottom of the eighth inning. In the NFL, Falcons head coach Kevin Stefanski did not name a starting quarterback for week two's home game against the Panthers, adding that he has not ruled anyone out.
0: One guy is happily divorced. One guy is happily married. One guy gets called daddy by his three beautiful daughters. One guy gets called daddy after a credit card approval. One guy won a state high school basketball championship. One guy only covered a state high school basketball championship. One guy does voiceovers for fast food chains. One guy only eats fast food. Does this seem weird to anybody else?
2: Crazy!
0: Can this sports writer and this sports fan share a radio show without driving each other crazy? 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Here's Kelvin Washington.
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3: It is Kelvin Washington. Ephraim Salaam on a Worship Wednesday in for Rob. Rob should be back tomorrow. Had just a snag on some travel stuff. It happened, so wishing him the best with that. Still a lot in the hour. College Kids with Sierra Clark, week two. Host of the SEC Tea Podcast. We'll holler at her in a little bit. Last call on the way. Be sure to check out the YouTube channel. If you can, of course, watch us live right now, we are there. Shout out to everybody who's watching with us. Everybody in the comment section. Appreciate you as well. All you got to do is search the iCouple FSR. It'll pop up there. Like it, subscribe, share, all that good stuff. And shout out to everybody who's watching live right now. We appreciate it. Yeah. Oh, you're chucking a piece up to him. Chuck the deuce to him. All right, let's get to this, Rob G. Another fellow offensive lineman like you. Had a lot to say about his career looking back.
5: Much better than me.
3: An offensive lineman like you, yeah. Okay. This is one of the best of all time.
5: Good Lord.
6: But his Q rating is much lower than E's for one specific reason. Because Ephraim played in the Super Bowl. He's got that intro. It sounds real sharp on the radio airwaves. Joe Thomas, during the first 10 years of his NFL career, Hall of Famer, arguably in the conversation, the greatest left tackle ever. Reason why people don't know about that is because he only won at a 30% clip during his NFL career. Eight-time All-Pro, 10-time Pro Bowler. The list goes on. He was just dominant. But he played for the Browns. So not a lot of people knew about it unless you really knew football. So earlier this week, he appeared on the Bussin' with the Boys podcast to discuss his career and lend some perspective onto how he dealt with all the losing in Cleveland.
7: The way I entered every season was like, if I need to get the most out of myself, I got to convince myself this is a Super Bowl roster. Like, that's the mentality I have to have when I'm training, when I'm practicing, when I'm going through film study. And so you trick yourself every year, but after a while, like, you're not that dumb anymore. You know, going into year 10, we had like traded away the first overall pick. We were trading guys away, saving capital for the future. And the writing was on the wall that we were in a pretty significant rebuild. And I kind of knew at that time, even though I was still trying to trick myself, you know, in the back of your head, you're not going to be any good. And then about midway through that 10th season, we were playing the Patriots. Tom Brady comes to town and I hated Tom Brady as everybody did in the league. I hated the Patriots. I just wanted to smash him so bad. We lost like 30-0. And I remember sitting in the car after the game and I was just like crying and I had ice on both elbows, knees, you know, I was in pain and my wife was driving and I was just looking out the window and it was that moment where I realized I'd been kind of fooling myself for a while and we were not going to win no matter what I did. And she finally said, "Are you okay? Did you have like a bad game?" And then the tears really came because I said, "I played a perfect game and we lost by 30.
3: Oof. Yeah. And he
5: got me emotional.
3: Yeah, he went on to say, there was a point, I believe in 2015, where Peyton Manning said, holla at your boy about to be with the Broncos. Pull up. We got a trade in place because that's the only way you can get out of there, demand a trade, but come through. I need you. Left tackle. Let's make some history. He's like, I got to be loyal to the soil.
5: Oh, God, please don't.
3: And then he didn't do it, and obviously Peyton would go on to win the Super Bowl. And there. So this is why, again, it's great having you here, because I believe, and this is where it gets tricky in sports. You name the sport. Football, we're watching MLB right now, NBA, where fans get mad at players and get upset, and he's a this, he's a that. And I say, well, I'm just like you. I grew up in Metro Detroit, and I love to see Isaiah Thomas just be a Piston. And I got to see Barry Sanders only as a Lion, and so on and so forth, right? But that don't always happen for people. And there is a such thing as being too loyal as an athlete. And what I mean by that is you have some athletes, Joe Thomas being an example, where to me, I think it's fair. If I've given you my blood, sweat, and tears as an athlete, I was drafted there or traded there, whatever, I show up to work, I do what I'm supposed to do, I give you my all. And if at a certain point I'm realizing it's not being reciprocated, because Ephraim, you've heard me say this, not every organization is trying to win. They're like, the seats filled? Okay. The concessions, everybody's buying it. Everybody's paying $100 for parking. We're making money. Cool. Well, yeah, we can go. We can go get this player. Hey. How much is he going? We might be in a luxury tech. Excuse me. Not every organization, not every owner is trying to win. And if you're in a situation where you realize, man, I'm the only one, Joe Tom, I'm trying to win. I'm the only one showing up competing. The owners, the GM, they aren't doing that extra mile like I am. To me, absolutely, go on about your business. Go play with Peyton and win Denver. And I, as a fan, have to be real about that. I, as a Cleveland fan, going back to LeBron the first time he left, now I can understand you being mad. Maybe he strung you along a little bit. But the idea that I've given you 7 years.
5: What did he do?
3: Strung you along? Okay. I don't know what that did look a little.
5: Hey, man. Hey, crazy. Hey, let's just keep on keeping on.
3: Oh, sorry. That did look a little.
5: Go ahead, man. It's crazy. All good, man. We're live on
3: that
5: YouTube.
3: Might have been a resume, though, Alex. I don't think it was a pause. It might have been a resume. That's something right. Ain't right, but I'm still riding it. So, LeBron.
6: Flagrant.
3: I get you to the finals at 22. Mm-hmm. I'm playing. The only thing you guys are giving me are old people. You're giving me old Shaq. Give me old Ben Wallace. He was Uncle Ben at that point. You're giving me a Mo Williams and like, and I'm giving you my all. And at some point, I want to move on. Why is that a bad thing? Why are we supposed to hate him and burn jerseys? And again, I'm only using that as an example of like, I've given you my all. I'm ready to move on. Loyal to a soil, being loyal to the soil to an extent, I think can hurt athletes. I think you have to take the best advantage of a situation if it makes sense for you and your family, your career, go to a better situation. And I think fans should understand that, especially if they look at their own lives. Somebody calls you, Rob G been trying to get out of here for 5 years. The minute somebody offers Rob G $1 more, he's out. And Rob G knows I'm going to be mad. Rob G is goated as a producer. I've told him this. But dang it, if he's got to go to greener pastures, go to greener pastures. Have I not said that? Put the camera on him, Elijah. Put the camera on him. Rob G's trying to get out of here. And so my point is, in everyday life, why all of a sudden the only athlete, hey, you're in this bad situation. Owner not trying to win. GM's terrible at his job. Everybody else, you got some athlete. You notice some players ain't trying to compete. They're going out. They don't care about the checks cash either way. And he has to stay there? Make it make sense for me.
5: It doesn't make sense. And look, I've always felt like Joe Thomas was one of the greatest offensive tackles. I watched him and tried to emulate some of the things he did. I could not. it just seemed easy for him. And I was always an undersized lineman. You know, I was like 285 when I came into the league. I was more of a basketball player than an actual. I mean, hell, I graduated high school at 185. Right. So I never was a big guy in high school playing offensive line. And so I kind of just fell into it. They asked me, did I want to play left tackle and start in college? And I was like, sure. Now I'm not an outside linebacker or a defensive end. So watching some of the greats, and shout out to Art Shell, who was my who drafted me with Atlanta and was my offensive line coach. But just his natural ability. Right, his footwork. Jonathan Ogden was the same way. Orlando Pace, like a big dancing bear out there. Right,
3: Jonathan Ogden might be. I'm dead serious.
5: J.O.
3: top three largest human beings I've ever seen in my life.
5: And we play the same position.
3: Yeah.
5: So I'm like, hey man, I can't do anything this man is doing on film. because what we do is we watch film of the last three opponents that the team we're playing played against. And if Baltimore was one of those teams, and I'm sitting up there watching Jonathan Ogden just literally choke slam the defensive end with one hand, I'm like, bro, I can't even watch. Don't even put that on my tape. Give me something else because I can't do that. Okay? No, I can't do
2: he's
5: it.
2: He's the biggest human being. I saw him at the ESPY.
5: Unbelievable.
2: How you doing, little man?
5: His head is the size of this light, this globe light in here.
2: Massive.
5: 100% nicest guy on the planet Earth. Oh, my God. Nicest guy. Kind. The whole nine yards. I do a lot of stuff. I used to host his weekend to help the kids out in Vegas.
2: Yeah.
5: And, you know, bowling and golf and all of that. Great guy. But back to Joe. I always felt bad for him because he never got a chance to experience what winning was. When I got to Detroit that one miserable year in 09, the Lions had just come off the 0-16 season. And Jeff Backus, Dominic Raiola, they had all been there the whole time. So what I noticed were they were just coming to work, right? Like they were just – essentially punching the clock. And you didn't get any of the ancillary things and the things that come with being a professional athlete and the things that come with the winning and all. Yeah. They literally were just going to work and going back home. And it was like, wow, you go to the games and you just be in there. And it just felt different from teams I had been on.
2: Mm-hmm.
5: Been with the Broncos, went to the Super Bowl with Atlanta. Like, I've had success, went to the playoffs with Jacksonville. So it was, you know, even Houston, being in Houston, it just felt different. And I felt bad for those guys because they never got to experience the winning side of what being a professional athlete was.
2: Everybody
5: and,
2: felt bad
5: for and Joe Thomas, you want to talk about greatness personified for what? For what? He should have been in the postseason every year. If he would have got to a franchise, he should have got out of there, man.
2: So and I love
5: loyalty, but man, when you see your organization from the top down, owners down, not invested as much as you are, pull the cord and get up out of there.
2: So then what about Mike Trout?
5: Yeah, same thing.
2: Meaning, same exact thing. Like, dude, you were one of the best.
5: Shohei was like, not me, brother.
2: Shohei
5: was like, look here, man. Y'all can do whatever you're doing over here. Mike, you can hang out and just be subpar and whatever it is.
2: And never make the postseason.
5: I got to go.
2: Mike Trout, one of the best of his era, one of the best ever, has not made the postseason. I believe it was 2014.
5: Bro, no postseason numbers. Nothing.
2: We never get to see him when it matters most. You know, big stage. Can he come through?
5: Like, Shohei has two.
2: And trying to treat three.
5: He's been gone for 2 years and has two.
2: And that's why I feel like, dang, Mike Trout, is he being loyal to fault? Is he – obviously, I mean, we're in Southern California. It's beautiful. So it's not like I'm in misery, losing, and I'm sitting in you fill in the blank city. So, yeah, he's in Southern California. I do think he loves the anonymity. Love, like, obviously, if you see him, you know him out here. But – not the spotlight of being your hat, the Dodgers. Like, that's a different thing out here. You live here. You know, it's a completely different thing being a Dodger. And so I think maybe he just enjoys that. But my point of it is, or is Mike Trout being loyal to, I'm here, they love me, they've invested in me, I want to be committed to them.
5: Yeah, but no, we're not doing that, man, because you don't play this game for loyalty. You play this game to win.
2: And that's all I'm saying. And I want to open this one up. 877-99 on Fox, because you as fans – do you expect your athletes to be loyal at all times? Do you even offer grace to them? Say, you know what, man? Listen, our team sucks. We've sucked for 5 years. I'm not mad if you go somewhere else. Or are you saying, no, you got to be loyal to the soil all the way through? 877-99 on Fox. Your thoughts on loyalty from athletes, when they should go, when they can't go. I want to hear on you interested in this, because I think Joe Thomas was being too loyal, missing an opportunity to go to the Super Bowl with the Broncos and Peyton Manning, who reached out to him. Hey, man, I got a trade in line for you. Come block for your boy. 877-99 on Fox. We'll take some calls. It's the Odd Couple on a Worship Wednesday. 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
0: Week one in the NFL is a wrap. The Seahawks stiff-armed the Pats in Seattle, while the Bills took the Texans on a haunted hayride. The Bears couldn't stop scoring in Carolina, and the Giants get the win in Harbaugh's blue debut. It's week two in the NFL. 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

0: Salam. Kelvin Washington. Rob is out. He will be back tomorrow. A little snag in the traveling for him. We got College Kids with Sierra Clark coming up in about 7 minutes or so. Lots of fun there. We got Last Call coming up as well. And again, stream us live wherever you happen to be. 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If you don't have it, go get it. What you waiting for? All right. 877-99 on Fox. Let's take some calls. I thought it was a really good conversation. I loved the honesty from Joe Thomas.
1: Yes.
0: And I love that you, even when we were listening to it, you said, man, I'm getting emotional. Because I think if I'm interpreting it, you guys give everything. Blood, sweat,
1: everything,
0: tears.
1: Brother.
0: Here's the ugly stuff. Y'all give away that us fans forget how many things you miss. Games, recitals, this, you know, your child's that, the homework, rough days at school. I can't do anything. I'm on the road.
1: No summers, no holidays.
0: So to do that and lose a lot at the clip he did with the Browns has to be tough. So the question was, at what point are you being loyal to a fault? That's what I asked Ephraim, and that's what I'm asking you, the fans, too. Is there a certain point as fans you don't care, stick with the team, or you cut some slack, or you say, nah, bro, I ain't having it. Let's take some calls. Who we got?
1: We got Andre in Mississippi. You on the Odd Couple with Kelvin and Ephraim. What you got?
2: What's going on, guys?
1: Hey, what's up, brother?
2: Hey, man, I'm a big sports fan, man. When it comes down to loyalty, it's no loyalty in sports. If I was in sports, I'd be ring chasing. I'll let my contract expire and get on the team I want to get on, because when you washed up, they going to cut you.
0: That's true.
2: They don't care nothing about loyalty when you can't put it in the hoop or you can't gain in the yard. If you don't believe me, you watch these next 2 years. Derrick Henry, he's going to leave the league in rushing attempts, and then he's going to be back with the Tennessee Titans. I can put any kind of money on it.
0: All right, that's not crazy. And we've talked about it. You know, we've talked about the idea that, look, they use you up as long as they can. And then it's like,
1: well, that's
0: right.
1: The nature of sport, right?
0: Right?
1: Because there's always someone else to come in and play. And thanks for that call, Andre. We got Mike in Pittsburgh. You're on the Odd Couple with Kelvin and Ephraim. What you got?
0: What's up, Mike?
3: Hey, how you guys doing?
1: Good, man.
3: Enjoying the conversation and some of the points you brought up, starting with the college athletes in purgatory. This Robert Kraft deciding to become sort of Secretary of State, Secretary mm-hmm. of First Amendment, and loyalty to pro athletes. These guys, again, they have to make the best deal for them and their families. They only have a few amount of years. You know, the fans and the owners could care less. They are only the whole system is set up by the owners for their benefit. Kraft is conspiring against, you know, basically performers expressing their opinions, which this country has the First Amendment, and college athletes. And I think I brought this point up a few weeks ago. They need a union to protect themselves. And, you know, that ESPN interview with the sycophant Senator Cruz on Saturday, there was no opposition to that, basically expressing the position of ABC and ESPN in these conferences, trying to shortchange what the athletes are really worth and the revenue generating. They let them go on for 10 minutes without any opposition. I just think, you know, this is going to an extreme where they're basically greed. And,
0: right.
3: You know, the only way you counter that is act as a collective bargain. And that goes whether you're in college, whether you're some performer on the Ed Sheeran tour or with the NFL. I just think, you know, I know Fox is involved to a certain extent. There has
0: right.
3: to be two sides to these issues.
0: No, listen, man, I remember you calling about that. We appreciate the call, too. You know, and these college players have tried to unionize. You know, they keep trying. They've made it at the point to, but they kind of – remember when the Northwestern kids at first, I think,
1: yeah,
0: tried some years
1: ago? Yeah, they were the
0: ago?
1: First ones.
0: Yeah. All right, let's take another call. Who we got?
1: That's it. That's
0: Oh, well, I see it on hold. I thought it was on hold.
1: All right, no, we
0: appreciate –
1: we're waiting on Monty. We don't want to eat up her time.
0: Appreciate that. But, yeah, I think there is a point where I get it, right? This team drafted me or they traded for him. I'm here. I love it. I'm committed. I'm playing hard. I'm doing everything I need to do. But you said it earlier, and I totally feel the same. There's a certain point I said it when
1: when you look at the organization and they're not giving anything what you're giving, when they're not committed to winning like you are, why do I have to stay here just so y'all won't burn my jersey? Just so y'all won't say I'm a traitor, I'm a this. If everybody's here, we're locked in and committed and we're fighting and we're heading somewhere. And we mentioned it earlier talking about just Deshaun Watson or Bryce Young. If you can see the organization is moving somewhere, for instance, and I know it sounds homer of me, but I mean with the Lions, when they started to make that change with Dan Campbell, remember the year before they won like the last eight and they ended up being like, you know, it was like 8-9 or I remember it might have been 16 games at the time. But the point is, you're like, all right, like you see what's coming. Then the next year they end up being 12-5. Then they're 15-2. Like you see what's building. And I think as an athlete, I would feel like at least if we're heading somewhere, I'm not saying we got to be world champs every year, but we're fighting, we're competing, and we're going in a direction, and we have an identity. That's all I ask. When I feel like everybody's just here, players just cashing checks, owners just getting money, nobody cares, why do I have to remain in that? And my legacy be attached to that. Let me also throw that in there.
0: That part.
1: All right. On the other side, we'll do college kids with Sierra Clark. Looking forward to that right now. She is Monty Bolaños, so she has your tofu.
4: Yeah.
5: I do have some tofu. I'm very excited about it.
1: You know, I can tell. Listen, I get it. I just had my little homemade situation over here.
5: Yeah, I'm not a big ramen kind of gal, but it sounded good. Yeah. And I knew that they tend to be a little bit spicy. So I did mild, and it's
1: perfect kick.
5: Uh-huh.
1: There you go.
5: Perfect kick. I'm Latina, but...
6: Why does that be a kick, by the way? Interesting.
5: Because so ridiculous. Don't do that. Okay.
1: I think it's weird. Racist that you thought it was racist.
5: Yes.
6: I agree. Said not. I didn't think anything was racist.
1: Lucky I don't have a racist button over here. I will out racist your racist.
6: You think you
1: button.
6: Got racist buttons?
1: Yeah.
5: We can make some.
1: Lucky. Let me get some.
5: Let's Elijah, make some.
1: I know they got nothing to do with you, but HRU, help me out.
6: No. Show me how you hold that burger again, okay? Show me how you hold that burger.
1: Get it better.
6: Oh, okay.
5: Okay, guys. The NCAA's FBS Oversight Committee said today that it does not have the authority to overturn the result of Western Michigan's controversial loss to Michigan on September 5th. The committee, however, did say that instant replay protocols were not followed by the Big Ten. Had the protocols been followed, the outcome of the game would have been different. Nothing gonna happen beyond that. News out of the NFL. Falcons head coach Kevin Stefanski did not name a starting quarterback for week 2's home game against the Panthers, adding that he hasn't ruled anyone out. The Seahawks did rule out Sam Darnold for Sunday's game against the Cardinals with a glute injury, but Seattle doesn't think he's going to land on injured reserve. Bengals quarterback Joe Burrow did not practice today. He's dealing with back tightness, but he expects to play. Vikings quarterback Kyler Murray still in concussion protocol, but was a limited participant in practice. Eagles defensive tackle Jalen Carter, he's dealing with a wrist injury. Cornerback Cooper DeJean is dealing with a calf and an abdomen injury. They did not practice today. Raiders tight end Brock Bowers also did not practice today. In Major League Baseball, Pete Crow Armstrong has homered again. That's number 43 on the season, and the Cubs lead the Braves 6-1. It's the top of the seventh inning in Chicago. Pete Alonso has also homered. That's 301 in his career. Orioles lead the Mets in New York 6-1, bottom of the eighth inning. Phillies over the Nationals 3-0, top of the ninth. It's been back and forth between the Brewers and the Pirates. Milwaukee is back on top 5-4, bottom of the eighth inning. Reds have extended their lead over the Dodgers 6-2, bottom of the eighth. Red Sox and Rangers are tied at 2, top of the fifth. The Padres lead the Rockies 3-1, bottom of the second, and the Royals have a 2-0 lead over the Astros in Houston, bottom of the fifth. The Rays already held on to beat the A's 4-3. Yankees lost earlier today to the Twins 5-4 in 13 innings. More importantly, Aaron Judge took himself out of the game, said he felt a little tightness in his leg while playing the field, and he took himself out more as a precaution. He didn't want to risk playing through it. And the Blue Jays did beat the Tigers 5-1. The Guardians took down the White Sox 6-3. Also have the division now by a half game over Chicago. Back to you guys.
1: Thank you, Monty. Have a great night.
5: Yeah, you too.
1: Appreciate it.
0: Thanks, Monty.
1: Joven Washington, Ifa Salam on a Worship Wednesday. It is now time for College Kids.
7: It's time for the College Kids here on The Odd Couple. A look at this week's college football through the eyes of the young and inexperienced.
8: The rookie in the bed.
7: They swear they know college ball.
9: Takes it into the end zone.
7: Yeah, right.
10: Fundamentals are going to show up.
7: Are their takes sophomoric or graduation worthy? Rob and Kelvin will decide. Bring them on.
11: That's right. College Kids is back. Week 2 of the season. And this week we're talking SEC football with none other than the host of the SEC Tea podcast. Back at it again for season number 2. Sierra Clark. Sierra, how's it going?
1: Good to talk to you, girl. Happy new football season.
12: Yeah,
11: That's right. And a crash course, in case you forgot how this segment works, Sierra's got three very hot takes involving the SEC. And if the guys like the take, you're going to hear this.
4: Now they always say congratulations.
11: Back to school. Right, all right, here we go. Three takes, Sierra, all involving SEC football, because that is her domain. That's where she makes her money. Let's get started. Take number one. Sierra says Lane Kiffin has more pressure on him this Saturday in Oxford compared to Ole Miss head coach Pete Golding in the return. Sierra, explain yourself.
8: Well, it's not even because LSU is ranked higher. It's simply

0: Kiffin was. Right, this wasn't the first time he left the team high and dry.
1: Always dipping Kiffin is what I call him.
0: So that was expected, right? The fact that now he's going back to the place that he left and hung out to dry, I think Ole Miss is now in a position to where we don't need you anyway. We don't want you. We don't need you. And for them, it would mean more for him to have left them high and dry, and then you come back in. It's like you dating somebody, right? Like your college co-ed, or you dating somebody, your boyfriend, your girlfriend, and, you know, you break up. And the next time they see you, you got this smoke show with you, right? Where there's a guy or girl, and you strut in, and they looking like, oh, damn, I done messed up.
1: Right.
0: It's you're trying to prove a point to him that he messed up leaving you, and I think that's where Ole Miss is coming into this game.
1: All right. What next?
2: Take number two, Sierra Clark, the SEC T podcast, talking SEC football on the iCouple. Sierra says this will be the last, the final, the conclusion of the Dabo Swinney era in Clemson after this season. Sierra, tell us why.
3: Simply because he doesn't want to adapt. We saw how bad Clemson lost. A team that lost 48 transfers, and Clemson lost in Death Valley, real one in Baton Rouge, 51-10. And Dabo Swinney has been known to not really want to use players out of the transfer portal. He has before, but a lot of his players have been at Clemson, and he would rather develop those guys, and also isn't a huge NIL. To go into the portal and get those experienced guys, because that's what everyone else is doing. And, you know, it's kind of like adapt or you're going to get left behind. And it seems like Clemson's getting left behind.
1: And you ain't getting left behind because you graduated.
4: Now they always say congratulations.
1: Me and Roger talked about that. Listen, Davos, Ephraim and Sierra, I said if it's one thing, let's say it was, well, I'm not a big guy on transfer, but he's down with NIL, or he's down with, you know, getting the former trying to be pro guys, or down with this, down with that. You can't dislike everything. You cannot want to do everything. Like, I'll give you one. I totally get it. If he was like, look, I just want to build a program. I don't want to have guys in and out. I want to lock in with my guys for 4 years. I would actually get that and respect that. But to not like anything that college football is right now, then you got to go home or get on TV.
0: Congratulations, young lady. You're graduating.
4: Now they always say congratulations.
0: Look, if you don't keep up with the times and the pace, then you will get left behind. He's the grumpy old man sitting on the porch saying, get off my lawn. Yep. Get away from here, you young teeny boppers. Right? Remember, I'm a man. I'm 40. Well, now you're like 70. You got to get it together, man. If you're not going to take advantage of the portal, NIL, all of these things, then college football will steamroll you, and Clemson isn't one of those programs that's going to let that happen.
2: We got an actual answer from Ephraim without using his crush word.
5: Right.
1: Which one?
2: Right.
5: Right.
0: Right.
5: Right.
0: Right.
1: Oh.
0: See that? See what I did
2: see?
0: Right there?
2: He's growing. All right, growing. Last one.
0: I'm getting better.
2: College kid Sierra Clark with the odd couple. Here we go. Sierra says Florida. The Gators, they're closer to being back, all caps, than people want to admit. Tell us why, Sierra.
3: Well, they open up the season with two cupcakes, FAU and Campbell. However, just seeing how this team has been so explosive offensively, it kind of makes me wonder how well will Florida play against Auburn this weekend. And I think it'll be a real test. And if they win this weekend, then it will show that Florida is closer to being back, might realize, and they're also going up against the coach who brought in players from the G5 level, Alex Golish, at all

0: video game numbers, me beating Ephraim in Madden, 569 Whoa. Yards per game. That's absurd. That's not realistic, and that you can't keep that up, especially against the good teams. And not to mention, it's not like Indiana, Ephraim, where they built before they won the national championship. They were even good the year before, and you kind of saw the momentum coming. Florida was 4-8 last year. So I'm not seeing enough. Maybe you'll be right, and I can be wrong, but as of now, back to school.
1: Sierra, you got to go back to school.
2: Back to school.
1: And I tell you why. I'm not mad at your take. You're just 1 week too early.
0: Okay.
1: If you would have saved that for after the Auburn game and they beat up Ole Miss and then beat up Missouri, both ranked, then you would have had, this would have been a perfect take, because going into that South Carolina game and then into that Texas game, people would have started to notice, right? Like, we can't give that to them after beating an Auburn team that's not ranked and doesn't have any outlook on really competing in the SEC. But those next two games were ranked against ranked teams, and if they beat them, then yes, this take lives and lasts. And you were right. But right now, you got to go back to school.
0: She might just be early. We'll see, Sierra. See if you are early or not. Sierra, appreciate it. Thank you so much.
1: Thank you, Sierra.
3: Thank you.
0: No doubt. Talk to her in a couple weeks. We'll have Mark Gunnels next week. And so appreciate it. That is, again, College Kids. All right.
1: That's a pretty good segment.
0: Yeah. 877-99 on Fox. Last call. If you've been wanting to get in on the iCouple, haven't had a chance to, this is your last chance to do a last call. 877-99 on Fox. We'll take that. And also, there's a team right now that just looks awful. And we saw the Lions go 0-16. You know, because you came the next year. Can somebody go 0-17? We'll tell you who. It's the Odd Couple, Fox Sports Radio.
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0: I love when Rob G does that. Oh, great show.
1: Kanye's back, baby.
0: On a worship Wednesday. Well, I did see that. I did see. He's back. Robert Kraft and all of them, like, cool. Macklemore? No.
2: No.
1: Interesting.
2: No.

0: Interesting.
1: What is the latest? Anybody got the latest? Let me Google. Is Ed Sheeran going on there with a Walkman? With a Discman? Like, I know your body. Because that man ain't got no. Everybody left.
0: I think Diesel's going to DJ for him.
1: Yo, they said Randy Watson in the Jackson Heights not even performing anymore.
2: Randy Watson.
1: Whatever. I'm sorry. Sex with Chocolate.
2: He's coming to you from the What's Going Down episode of That's My Mama. Jackson Heights own.
1: Jackson Heights own.
2: Randy Watson. Put your hands together for Randy Watson.
1: And Sex and Chocolate.
2: That boy good.
1: And I'd like to thank to my Reverend.
2: You must be crazy.
1: Been going ahead and stop a little
2: give
1: boy.
2: It up for give it up for Reverend Brown.
1: Been my Reverend since I was a little boy.
2: Give it up for Reverend Brown. I believe the children are future.
1: Thank you.
2: Teach them well and let them lead the way.
1: Show them all the beauty they possess inside.

0: because of the rich.
1: Love of all inside of me.
0: Second of chocolate.
2: Hold on, you got YouTube and see
3: that
2: me
3: boy doing. Good. You must be crazy.
2: Why good he acting terrible. Like this, Ephraim? Yeah, boy, good and terrible. Oh, man.
3: You must be crazy.
2: Alex.
4: God damn, that boy can sing.
2: Alex, man. That's just peak.
3: Peak, man.
2: Like, it's never
3: that's
2: missed.
3: Why you're you.
2: Okay? That movie has never missed. Like,
5: ever. Zero.
2: You know, you might go back to something like, eh, yeah.
5: Ever. Holds up.
3: Holds up, man. Right now. Put it in theater.

0: to see. Y'all said Bruce hair dye will be sitting there. So
1: y'all got to real. Don't do my dog like that.
2: Shout out to.
1: All right, Bruce. Shout come out on, to Chris. Bro. All right, relax, Chris. Shout out relax. To Chris. Ah, couple. Chris, got to relax. Got to relax.
3: Oh, my God. My gosh, Rob. Stop it. Stop it.
2: Man, that's
1: all funny. Right, now, before I get this last read, I got to get to. Give me back-to-back Mark and Rob Parker's laughs. Now, Rob is unusual that he is the oldest person you know and the youngest at the same time. But that laugh, that is his age.
2: It sounds like a cough coming after it.
1: That laugh was his age.
4: The wheeze.
1: Oh, so stupid.
4: Like, imagine you take a left turn in your car and you just hear.
1: No, we're going to keep going right to O'Reilly's.
2: Yo,
1: if you miss any of today's show, be sure to catch the podcast. Just search the Odd Couple wherever you get the podcast. Rob G, I don't know. He'll get
2: it
1: up.
2: Too much fun.
1: Too much fun. He'll get it up. Best of and a full version as well. All right, real quick. There's a possibility. I would one up who we have on the rundown. So you got the rundown. On the rundown, we have the Miami Dolphins as a possibility going 0-17. I might one-up that with the Tennessee Titans.
2: Oof. Yeah.
1: I mean, I didn't think the Jets would be. I thought, you know, I picked the Titans to win. Rob and I both did. We did our picks and pick them. But they made the Jets look like an actual formidable foe, like a real, like, oh, that's a real team out there. The Titans look awful, and they looked awful last year. Will Levis, he's even in the NFL anymore. And now you get Cam Ward. He looks like he can't play. And maybe it's not his fault. Maybe it's, you know, being there. Maybe he'll pull a Sam Darnold elsewhere and go somewhere. Or Geno Smith and, you know, had a nice couple of years as well. But right now, Cam looks shell-shocked. Them in Miami, my gosh. And the question becomes, is this a March for Arch situation or are they just that bad?
2: I think they're just that bad. If you look at their rosters, they haven't been constructed with any semblance of – you know, building any positive thing. We're still trying to figure out if Cam Ward can really play quarterback. And look, I love Robert Saleh. I think he's a tremendous defensive coach. I've known Robert for quite some time. But you want a young, talented quarterback to have an offensive minded head coach. I think that's the biggest thing you can do to help him in his growth. And not having that, it's kind of like, okay, we're going to try to figure this thing out and see. They have Spears at running back. They don't have enough for them to really compete, especially in their division and in the AFC. It's so many teams stacked up ahead of them.
1: And we, real quick, and maybe it's a conversation I wish, you know, if we had another day. Like, when you see something like this, if you're Cam Ward, maybe you're Arch now, and you see it in where they're going for you, the Titans specifically, do you pull your uncle?
2: You know, though, the Mannings, they don't play that now. They're not going to go where they don't want to go.
1: Because you go to Tennessee, and you're just sitting there, you know what I mean? And now Cam Ward, quote-unquote, sucks. You get what I'm saying?
2: Yeah.
1: And you might be like, no, I don't. It's just this environment, this system, and that's what I'm not mad if he tries that.
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6: 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Ow. 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
3: And here's what you need to know.
4: The NCAA's FBS Oversight Committee said today that it does not have the authority to overturn the result of Western Michigan's controversial loss to Michigan. The committee did say, however, that the instant replay protocols were not followed by the Big Ten. Had the protocols been followed, the outcome of the game would have been different. In the NFL, Falcons head coach Kevin Stefanski did not name a starting quarterback for Week 2 against the Panthers, adding that he has not ruled anyone out. But the Seahawks did rule out quarterback Sam Darnold for Sunday's game against the Cardinals with a glute injury. In Major League Baseball, the Reds defeated the Dodgers 6-2, and the Brewers held on 5-4 against the Pirates. Milwaukee has a three-game lead on LA for the top spot in the National League. Pete Crow Armstrong has homered twice, bringing his total on the year to 44 as the Cubs lead the Braves 8-2, bottom of the eighth inning in Chicago. Red Sox and Rangers tied at 3, top of the sixth. I'm Monty Bolaños.
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5: 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Happy Pete Alonso Wednesday.
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21: I had several people writing me, calling me to check in on you after yesterday's show. They were concerned that Pete Alonso had taken over your world.
5: Now, do you understand how this is the most embarrassing storyline in baseball all year? Pete Alonso's three games. They're going to do a 30 for 30 called 72 Hours in Queens, and it's going to be the highlight of Alonso's career.
21: I've already started writing that. Yeah.
5: He's going to be 90 years old, and they're going to do interviews with him, and they're going to go, hey, Remember when you had a great career in Major League Baseball, Hall of Fame career, everything. What was the greatest moment you can remember? Well, you know, I did win three World Series with the Orioles, and that was something. And, coming into the league was great. And, you know, becoming a star in New York was awesome. Boy, I did a lot. Then I, became a manager after it. I credit all the guys with the 8 world championships that I've managed, but, the greatest time of my career was those 3 days, my first series back in New York with the Orioles, when I showed you blank Jalen Brunson, I'm the king of New York. They cheer for me. It's like in Rocky IV. This is how embarrassing it is. Are you an embarrassing thing? This is like in Rocky IV when the Russians started chanting for Rocky. And the head of the Russian Federation goes up to Drago and says, they cheer for him, for him. And Drago picks the guy up and he throws him.
21: That sounds about right. Yeah.
5: That's what this is.
21: I think we should create the AI version of that.
5: I'm waiting for that GIF where the crowd and there's the big Mets logo on the crowd, and then Drago is the Mets and the Russian guy are the Mets fans, and then you have Rocky is Pete Alonso. Like, I mean, you get how embarrassing this is now.
21: All of you out there listening, you understand your assignment for the night.
5: This is the lowest. This is the most embarrassing story in baseball. And we said it last night. We doubled down on it now. Another home run tonight. After his last at bat, or what looked like was going to be his last at bat, you saw people just leaving.
21: Yeah, they were walking out. Now, man. I was like, yep, that's it.
5: Just walking out.
21: I came for Alonso. I'm done.
5: Yeah, look, now he's getting interviewed on SportsCenter.
21: They were still wearing their Alonzo Mets unis. I mean, they were excited. That guy got his Carlos Delgado one signed yesterday. That was great.
5: This is the greatest moment of his career.
21: Yeah, but this is such a love letter to baseball.
5: No,
21: though.
5: How is it a love letter to baseball?
21: Because it's showing the fans their engagement and their love of that guy that they watched come up.
5: They love
21: through
5: Pete Alonso.
21: The system.
5: They love
21: and
5: Pete
21: then,
5: Alonso.
21: Yeah.
5: But you watched him just troll your team for the last 3 days.
21: And now you move on. We'll move on
5: and finish the rest of the schedule. I don't know if they move on because you saw how mad the Mets players said they were. Sean Manet yesterday was like, I've never seen that before. Like, you think guys are going to want to opt in and stay? What? This is what's going to happen. A team's going to, if we make the wrong moves, team's going to turn on us, and I got to play 3 games and be miserable and watch the guy from the other team come in and be the big star and watch him cheer for him.
21: You can do anything for 72 hours.
5: Watch him hit a home run off my closer and then see the fans not only just cheer for him, but give him a standing ovation and a curtain call? Like, you think people are down with that? You think Bo Bichette's going to say, yeah, I want this, man? No.
21: Hey, Cohen, how much are you coming over the top to retain me? If nothing else, it's a negotiating ploy, and they make more money because of it.
5: This is the most embarrassing story in baseball. And again, I'm glad it's over. I'm so glad it's over. As I told you, I've always hated baseball.
21: Always.
5: Yeah. I'm so glad it's over because I'm ready for the season to just end now. All the good vibes when teams playing well after the trade deadline, even if your team is out of it, you find a fun way to stay involved and invested in the baseball season. You know, it happens every year. Maybe your team has a good rookie coming up, maybe a couple of young pitchers, whatever it is. You're playing better, you win a few games. I'm ready. Where's the end of the season? Because this is, I don't even want to watch after these last 3 nights.
21: Yeah,
5: it's
21: you
5: so
21: will.
5: Bad.
21: No,
5: it's
21: because,
5: so bad.
21: Because Pete Alonso and his Merry Road Show will go to play his final 9 games. He'll be gone. You won't have to think about it.
5: Oh, no, you know
21: again.
5: He's going to lead them to the playoffs. You know this 3-game stretch is going to light them on fire. They're not going to lose the rest of the season.
21: Yeah, I have actually wondered that
5: they'll
21: a lot.
5: They'll beat Mizorowski
21: on
5: Sunday, and all of a sudden they're going to be a 500 team, and Pete Alonso is going to win AL MVP.
21: Well, but here's the best of it is, based on the scheduling, they probably won't see Mizorowski because he gets that 5th day off before he pitches again. So you probably won't even see him.
5: And
21: so
5: the Orioles MVPs this year are going to be Pete Bleepin' Alonso and Pete Crow Armstrong.
21: Yeah!
5: Neither of them are going to have now. Just watch. Just watch, man.
21: No, Alvarez is still going to win MVP.
5: Just watch. No. They'll do it just to say blank the Mets.
21: just to spite you.
5: Alonso, just to say blank the Mets. Oh, yeah, Alvarez, boy, triple crown kind of year. This is a once in a generation year. Pete Alonso. That's like last year. Cal Raleigh. What? Greatest year of catcher we've ever seen. Aaron Judge. That's just going to happen. That's completely what's going to happen.
21: Glad this is not affecting you in any way, shape, or form. Did you at least have a nice sandwich today or anything?
5: I'm glad it's over.
21: It was only three days. You can do anything for 72 hours.
5: I'm telling you, man. And by a patent pending ESPN, you come up with a new, and can't be 3 days in Queens either. Anything with 72 hours, I can't do that. That's my title. You got to give me your producer credit.
21: Jason,
5: 72 hours in Queens.
21: We're going to produce that long before that.
6: While we're talking about TV, can we get a parking your car on a trailer going?
21: that is definitely the next.
6: I cannot stop watching.
5: We are going to get to that because that could replace football. If we ever didn't have football on Sundays,
6: it would blow the NFL ratings out of the water.
21: I would say this: Major League Baseball, they should make sure they do everything they can to avoid a lockout situation because this could take over.
5: So how did Pete Alonso's home run sound tonight? Part of the Orioles' 3-game sweep against the Mets, another big home run. Well, his home run sounded a lot like this. We don't have Pete Alonso's home run. Okay, then don't worry about it. We don't need it. We have the one from last night. No. We heard that one enough. If we didn't have one, we don't need it. We don't need it. No.
21: Monty's looking to tag in.
5: What's the matter, Monty?
7: I got the home run for you.
5: Oh, you have the home run. Oh, okay. Well, let's hear the home run. Thanks, Monsi.
7: I'm going to win and get a standing O and a curtain call. Alonso hits this high in the air, left field. Forget about it. There's number 301 into the second deck, right on cue for the polar bear.
5: All right. Well, there it was.
4: Orioles Radio
5: Network.
4: Orioles Radio Network. Sorry.
5: Yeah,
4: I just got you.
5: No, that's good.
4: I don't have the second one. I'm sorry.
5: No, that's okay. That's all right. If we don't have any more, that's okay. If we never have it again.
21: Well, no, I mean, we'll hear them throughout the night, I'm sure.
7: Pete hits it high in the air. Left field and deep. This game is tied into the New York Knicks and number 300 for Alonso.
5: Yeah. Are we going to go backwards now?
7: One moment.
5: 298.
7: At Citi Field. Everyone
5: the
7: is
5: fans
7: cheering
5: see,
7: Pete Alonso, even though he's tied this game up.
5: Yeah. Well, I know he'll 299, 298,
21: no,
5: 297.
21: I mean, Senga wanted him. He challenged him, and he lost.
5: This 3 days. I'm not – okay, again, I have to go back to the most important things. The Jets are 1-0. The Knicks won it all. Right? I got back to that. Like, that's where I'm like one of those characters in a movie where they go, okay, I just got to go back to use my chakra and get back to my, you know, I got a baseline more. You know, I got to eat food. I call my food what does Sebastian Stan call food? My software, in Logan Lucky. Food is my software. Like, I get back to my, take it back down. Okay. Jets are 1-0. Maybe could be 2-0. And the Knicks won it all. Okay. I got back. But this last
21: let's not get ahead of ourselves.
5: Was terrible.
21: Well, but. There's a celebration. I mean, how many Pete Alonso days did we have on the show these last 7 years? There were a lot. There were a lot of celebrations of Pete Alonso. And all of a sudden, he's dead to you? Because your guy made a bad decision? No.
5: You know why?
6: Jason, you love Sweet Meat Pete.
5: You know
21: why?
5: You
21: got 69 wins,
5: no,
21: man.
5: No, because
21: they kept you at 69 wins.
5: No,
21: the series was a victory.
5: No.
6: You cut your sandwiches like a polar bear, the crust off.
21: You got a little cookie cutter?
5: I only drink the Diet Cokes with the polar bears on the side. Like, you know, drinking the Cokes.
21: It.
5: Yeah, with the at Christmas
21: seasonal.
5: Time. Yeah,
21: I got that. Absolutely.
5: Yeah. No. Because, and this is what everybody has lost touch with, but it doesn't matter. Because it's embarrassing that suddenly I'm turning the back on my team because I disagree that we brought this player back. And he comes into New York and he's able to just say, yeah, I run this town still. I'm the guy. I am like Vinnie Chase at the end. I am Queens Boulevard, right? He's Vinnie Chase. I am Queens Boulevard. And then, bam, the music comes in. Vin, what do you think about that, right? That's what Pete Alonso has done. He's come in and taken everything that the fan base had. He's turned the fans against the team. He's turned the fans against the front office. He reminds the front office that, hey, you made a huge mistake. He reminds the owner you made a mistake. He's got fans leaving the game early.
21: Well, that game was
5: basically
21: over.
5: He's saying, I ruined the Mets. I just ruined the Mets all by myself by coming back and hitting home runs, and we get a sweep.
21: No, the Mets were already ruined. Let's be honest here, okay? You were in a wishing, wanting, hoping, because you've been crying about Peter Carl Armstrong, and Mets fans are going, what about him? It's like, that's 5 years ago, man. He'd been gone a long time, right? And unfortunately, he's going to be the MVP. But it's the idea that you spent a lot of money, and it didn't work. And fans were already looking for a reason to be angry, and they got an opportunity to celebrate their guy that they spent many a weary game with, right? He played a lot of games for them. Hit 264
5: That's
21: home
5: great.
21: Runs.
5: He's not on the team anymore. He's not on the team.
21: But he's always going to be part of you.
5: It doesn't matter. He's not on the team. And when you're rooting against your team because you're mad at the front office, dude, what's going on here, man? It's embarrassing. And again, I'm not disagreeing with you.
6: Matt.
5: You are saying, like, I'm not trying to fight you on this. Like, what you're saying is right. It's embarrassing. It's
6: so are the Mets.
5: Embarrassing.
21: I don't,
5: yes,
21: but
5: it's
21: I don't,
5: so totally Mets.
21: But
5: yes,
21: I don't. But
5: thing.
21: I don't think it is. I think it captures a moment, and you can have it both ways. You're still rooting for your team to win, but that's
5: no,
21: your
5: you're not.
21: Guy.
5: You're not rooting for the team to win when you're rooting for Alonso to hit home runs. You're not rooting. I'm sorry. You're not. It's not. If there was a world where Alonso could hit a home run,
21: are you pitching shutouts every game?
5: But it wouldn't count on the scoreboard. I would say you're
21: right.
5: Are
21: you pitching shutouts in every game? No, you are not.
5: Runs happen. Okay, dude, you're rooting against your team when you're rooting for a guy in the other team to throw touchdowns or hit home runs or score goals. You're rooting for the other team. You know, you're not rooting for one guy.
21: I'm a realist, and in this case, I like my Pete Alonso.
5: It's embarrassing.
21: And for 12 at bats or whatever it's going to be.
6: You know how this was avoidable?
21: You could have plunked him. Or re-signed him.
5: It could have been 12 walks.
6: How was this avoidable?
5: It could have been 12 walks.
6: This whole
5: walks.
6: Situation with Pete Alonso.
5: If the Mets
6: had
5: never
6: become
5: a franchise. The Mets
6: were in a damn pennant race.
5: I thought you were going to say if they became a franchise. Yeah,
6: well, that too.
5: Yeah.
21: Well, you got that.
6: You play good baseball, this is avoidable.
5: Yeah.
6: But you didn't, and you suck.
5: I'm going to have to watch Alonso and PCA win the MVPs this year. And a lot of the Orioles will get in the playoffs. They'll be the hottest.
6: It's going to be so great.
5: They'll make a run to the World Series. And I'm going to have to watch Alonso and PCA do interviews together ahead of the World Series. Hey, you guys both have the Mets in common. What is it? PCA's going to go, well, I don't know. They traded me before I got out of there, but they always treated me great. Alonso's going to say, oh, yeah, you know, I have a lot of great memories there, but now I'm here. I'm an Oriole now, and I'm ready for the World Series. That's all it's going to be.
21: Here's the thing. I'll make you feel better on the AL side. It's going to take an awful lot. Not just Jordan Alvarez. You still got to jump Caminero. No, I did not say Canyonero. I said Caminero. Pete Alonso, as of right now, is still 100-1.
5: Doesn't matter. Not after tonight. Not after tonight. Look at him. He's the king of New York.
21: This really hurt your soul.
5: If they did the
21: just a stack of Jalen Brunson cards and kept sliding?
5: If they did the Emmys tonight, they would tell Jalen Brunson, hey, sorry, man. Pete Alonso's going to be your role tonight. He's going to be steaming the clothes with Mariska Hargitay, just so you know. That's how it's going to go.
21: I'm sorry, man.
6: It's over. Where Jalen Brunson goes to jail, right?
5: This is the most embarrassing.
21: It's
5: embarrassing
21: over.
5: Story. I'm glad it's over.
21: And if Baltimore goes to the playoffs, taking this as the springboard into that.
6: We are going to stand up for every one of his playoff at-bats here.
5: All the way to the World Series. Orioles and Cubs.
21: Wow.
5: Hey, get ready. O's and PCA.
6: I will celebrate the S out of every one of his playoff events.
21: The Orioles and the
5: O's and the Cubs. It could be in the World Series. Sure. Wow. That's how it's going to go.
6: Who's going to play the Dodgers then?
5: Oh, man.
6: Hater.
5: Exit How About a Fresca. Exit Swollen Dome. The Jason Smith
21: Show. It's going to be okay.
5: My best friend, Mike Carter.
6: Really isn't, Mike.
5: No, it's bad. It's bad. It's bad. But again, the Jets won and the Knicks won it all. 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The crown is yours. Well, coming up next, could the biggest record in NFL history be broken? The guy who owns it says, oh yeah, absolutely. That's next right here. Jason and Mike, Fox Sports Radio. 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
0: 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Let us know what you think again. Just search Jason Smith Show on YouTube and subscribe. All videos, but new stuff up there. The Alonzo video is going to go up. We got some Lane Kiffin stuff up there. But speaking of Lane Kiffin, oh, by the way, you turn on ESPN, the only thing you see in the bottom right corner is, hey, LSU and Ole Miss on Saturday, the college football game of the year, right? No game is going to be bigger than this. Not Ohio State, Michigan, not Auburn, Alabama. Nothing will beat this as far as attention, as far as interest, as far as drama. And then, oh, by the way, today, here's your injury report for Saturday.
2: Yeah.
0: LSU starting quarterback is doubtful for the game.
2: Doubtful. What's wrong with him?
0: Sam Levitt is listed as doubtful. No information has been put up other than the fact that he's listed as doubtful. He was fine last week. Everybody's scrambling, looking for video. Is there a play? Was this where he got hurt? Did he hurt his feelings by throwing those three interceptions
2: in a walkover game?
0: I wonder, honestly, this would be so Lane Kiffin to just put this out there. And Levitt's fine, going to play Saturday. Yeah. Right? Like, that's because doubtful is in the NFL, like, nobody is doubtful in plays. Like, I think in the
2: it's very rare. What's the list?
0: Like, in the last, like, if you'd be surprised, like, in the last 15 years, the designation of doubtful, I think, like, two players who were officially listed as doubtful on the last update before the weekend actually played. Two out of, like, however many thousand, right? But here's college football, doubtful, less than 25% chance left to play. Like, okay, what happened? Either there's a big shoe that's going to drop that's going to tell us that, hey, he got hurt, something happened, a bizarre injury of some kind, or that we're not going to hear anything, and it's just going to be something that Lane Kiffin threw out there to get Ole Miss thinking about it and what's going on and look at tape of our backup quarterback and everything else. Maybe I'm going to bring Joe Burrow back. Maybe I'll bring Jaden Daniels back. He'll wear number 5 as he comes out of the tunnel. Maybe that'll happen. And I'm not going to surprise me if he's absolutely fine and Lane Kiffin is doing this. Just have gamesmanship going ahead against Ole Miss. Not going to surprise
2: me. He comes out and he's actually carrying a fog machine and behind and the Undertaker's music begins, and all of a sudden there's Sam Levitt ready to go. Yeah, the fact that there's no designation, that's nonsense to me. Like, it's gamesmanship, whatever else. Like, the way this has always been used, and we've talked about it for years, right? It was the old, why does this even exist? Well, the gamblers. And why does it exist in 2026? The gamblers. Oh, I'm sorry. Fair competition. Competition. But here, to not even have to say upper body, lower body, soul. I whatever it is, we got nothing.
0: My soul is gone. Like, my soul after watching Pete Alonso just own New York the last 3 days. Yeah. No, I mean, really, I'm not saying, because I don't know. Nobody knows anything.
2: No, that's it.
0: It's shrouded in mystery. There's no details out there. And he may be injured. He may be hurt, right? 100%. But when Lane Kiffin is the coach, okay, that's the first. I don't think I'm the first person to think that. But I mean, honestly,
2: we're all in the same place.
0: I mean, like, you really think, okay, this really could be, and Sam Levitt is fine.
2: Yeah, I have, unless some other shoe drops, I firmly believe it's gamesmanship and just giving another talking point, because it's all about the hype machine. I'm surprised they don't have it bouncing around your screen like a screensaver.
0: Yeah.
2: LSU, Ole Miss. Yeah. LSU, Ole Miss.
0: Watch
2: LSU.
0: I mean, that's all it is. You turn on ESPN, you say LSU, Ole Miss. Don't forget, that game is Saturday. LSU, Ole Miss. Don't forget.
2: Every new segment begins with, hey, don't forget.
0: Don't forget.
2: And here comes the graphic.
0: This game right here.
2: Saturday night.
0: When SportsCenter had Pete Alonso on, I think they asked Pete Alonso about Ole Miss and LSU Saturday.
2: What did he think of Lane Kiffin?
0: Great game. What do you think, LSU and Ole Miss Saturday? And you know, I think LSU, like, Lane Kiffin, it's a big story. LSU, I think, you know, when you talk about what they can do with the football offensively,
2: that would be kind of interesting. All of a sudden he's doing a guest picker segment after winning a baseball game on a Wednesday night.
0: I mean, really,
2: next level stuff.
0: That's
2: right,
0: not going to surprise me. It really isn't. So again, if we get any updates on Sam Levitt, we'll let you know. And maybe other people are going to be doubtful too. I don't know.
2: That's the other thing.
0: Joe
2: right?
0: Burrow doubtful to play for LSU this weekend.
2: But does it become a thing? Say Levitt goes and plays and all is fine with the world. How many other coaches start using the doubtful tag? kind of haphazardly and just throwing it out there. It's like, all right, you gotta at least go try to find tape on the other guy that transferred to play behind him. And even if it takes 20 minutes to find and curate and then go and review, that's plenty of time that you've not spent on the task at hand.
1: I think Lane Kiffin, you can call him the gamesmanshipper. Right? Like that would be it.
2: I like that.
1: I think, cause I'm thinking like, you know, how you had, what's his name? Plutarch Heavensby was the game maker in the trilogy for Hunger Games. Yep. And you also had Jeff Goldblum, who was the game master.
2: Yeah.
1: So Lane
2: Kiffin.
1: Or was
2: he grandmaster?
1: He's the grandmaster. The grandmaster. And so you have Lane Kiffin would be the gamesmanshipper.
2: Okay.
1: Yeah.
2: Cause we need a game master too.
1: Sure we do. So, well, DC has the Taskmaster.
2: Yeah, they do.
1: They have the Taskmaster, but we don't have the gamesmanshipper.
2: No, we do not.
1: He's the gamesmanshipper. Yeah, like he's an MCU villain. Yeah.
2: No, I like that. That's good. We'll keep adding to that encyclopedia.
1: So, again, we'll have more on that. You never know what happens. Maybe Lane Kiffin will list himself as doubtful for the game. Maybe I'm there, maybe I'm not. Wait a minute, Lane. This game's on TV. Maybe I'm there, maybe I'm not. Earlier today, the first evidence in talking about the biggest record in the NFL in quite some time, because Emmitt Smith, former Cowboy and Cardinal legend, Cardinals are 1-0, so we have to give him some respect. So a former Cardinal and Cowboy legend, he got those last few yards with the Cardinals.
2: No, he did, absolutely.
1: Little Cardinal on the side of his helmet running for all those
2: Still
1: yards.
2: Still looks weird all these years later seeing him in that uniform.
1: The all-time leading rusher in the NFL, that is the gold standard for records in the NFL. It is the all-time rushing record. He said today that, yeah, there's somebody who could break his record, and that's Ravens running back Derrick Henry.
3: Derrick Henry currently has 13,018 career rushing yards. You would need 5,338 more yards to break your record. Do you think you can do it?
4: Oh, yeah. I think it's possible.
5: Derrick Henry is a bigger back. He takes good care of his body. He's in great shape. Y'all don't know this, but Derrick Henry broke my high school record. He broke my state high school record. So I believe he can do it again.
1: So there's Emmitt Smith saying he can break my overall record needing just over 5,000 yards. Okay, this is where I think you can get caught up in the romanticism of how good Derrick Henry still is at 32 years old.
2: Sure.
1: That you don't see guys, especially guys this big, this good at 32,
2: sure.
1: Right? Usually you're this big and you have broken down, you are out of the NFL. So already, Derrick Henry's kind of a unicorn in that we don't see guys doing this at 31, 30. Like, go back to what? Like, Curtis Martin and Sean Alexander, the last guys to be like 30, 31 years old and win the rushing title. Like, it's a long time.
6: You're still shaking Curtis Martin's hand.
1: I still am. 31 years old, rushing champion. But to think that Derrick Henry can break Emmitt Smith's record. Okay, timeout. It's not going to happen because it sounds great. He's been healthy. He's been productive. He's 32. We've seen it. But you can't just hit fast forward on the DVR and get to the end and go, there it is. He's broken Emmitt Smith's record. He's got to be healthy and average 1,300 yards a year for the next 4 years. Now, can he do that for a year or two? Yeah. But eventually, time's going to catch up with you. You're gonna lose that burst. You're gonna lose a little bit of that power. It just doesn't happen. He would think about him being the all-time rushing champion, doing it 36 years old. That's insane, right? I mean, that's 10 times more difficult than Tom Brady being a quarterback at 45. Right? That's how hard it is to be a running back to go through this kind of pounding. Because when the running back, it happens all at once. Mm-hmm. It doesn't happen over a few years. Look at his slow slide. Here's 1,600 yards. 1,400, 1,200, 1,000, 900, 820, 790. No, it's 1,300 to 400, right? That's how it goes. Think about this for the next 4 years. Again, because I like to do this. Someone's going to start college next year. And for the next 4 years, watch Derrick Henry run for 1,300 yards each of the next 4 years. Stay healthy and productive into year 33, 34, 35, and 36.
2: And when they're beginning that fifth year of college, they'll be able to say, I remember.
1: Five and five, sure. Yeah. It may take 5 years. Again, he's going to need to have that. It sounds great now, but you can't just hit fast forward. Well, he's been healthy. He's been so good. Yeah, he's been incredible. He's been amazing. 4 more years. We thought when Tom Brady won the Super Bowl with the Bucks, well, he can play another 5 years. Look how good he is. He made it 1 more year. Okay. One more year. That's what he did. One more year, right? Aaron Rodgers, two MVPs. He can play longer than Brady. Seven more years. No, he's going to go four, and that's going to be it.
2: Well, if it didn't have that unfortunate incident with the flag.
1: Well, I thought you were going to say the unfortunate incident of being a Jet. There is that.
2: I didn't go for the low-hanging fruit. I just went for the
1: If he wasn't a Jet, things might have been a lot better.
2: Well, it might have been.
1: But just that's

0: the best quarterbacks in the history of the game is going to make me look really, really stupid. So you all also, it's not just you, it's your team. Your offense still has to be great for the next 4 years. Not the next year, not the next year and a half, but the next 4 years. Like, I wish you would do it. I think it would be an awesome story. Watch Fantastic. King Henry do that. Be awesome.
1: This would be one of the things we never thought we'd see.
0: It's just, right? It's just not realistic that he's going to be able to do that. To be able to have that kind of responsibility, that number of carries over the course of the next 4 years. It's because we're just looking ahead right now because it's just a dot in the future. Yeah, he can do it. Why not? I mean, and what's Emmitt Smith going to say? Yeah, sure he can. That sure he can. Yeah, but I made sure I got to the Cardinals, so I put as many yards as I could between me and whoever was coming up behind me.
1: I fell forward for 3.2 yards a carry, and I liked it. And you know what? I'm the old, until they tell you they no longer want your services, all 32 teams. If you find someone that's still willing to cut you a check, you delay retirement. You take those extra carries. I don't care if you are in camp like Jerry Rice with the Broncos and Seahawks. Damn it, you keep going. Derrick Henry, for his career since 2018 when he became the full-time guy, 215 carries that year, 1,059 yards, averaging 4.9. He's only had the 1 year with injury. He's got, four seasons with at least 1,500 rushing yards. And he's off to a great start, again, with the 144. But it's just being realistic about it, right? As much as you cheer for it. And if he can stay healthy and do this over the next 3-4 years and that offense continues to hum, we'll do documentaries on him. Just like 72 Hours in Queens.
0: You really want me to key your car? You really want me to key your car tonight? You really do. You really want me to write Geno Smith on the side of your car? You really want me to, you want me to carve a number 7 in the side of your car, on each side of your car, so it looks like wings when you open your car door?
1: So it looks like I'm going into a roller derby?
0: You can open both doors and set the number 7 on there ready. 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Time now to find out what's trending in the wide world of sports from Monsi Bolaños, who thank you again for the Alonzo home run earlier this hour.
2: Oh, yeah, my pleasure. Yeah, my pleasure. I'm here to help your show have a little bit more flow, you know?
0: Yeah,
2: you know
0: what
2: I'm saying?
0: Yeah,
2: I don't want you to get... I don't want you to want something and we can't provide it I have it.
3: Oh, so that was by design.
2: It was all on purpose, so I ruined something, is what you're telling me here. I ruined something. My B.
0: It's all right. Pete Alonso has ruined me the last 3 days.
2: No,
0: it's
2: Pete
0: okay.
2: Alonso did nothing wrong, you cuckoo bird.
0: No, he's ruined me. He came to New York and said, this is my city.
2: Yes. Yeah. Uh-huh. And but what?
0: He plays for Baltimore.
2: Well, y'all should have kept him.
0: It's embarrassing.
2: No, it's not embarrassing.
0: Yes, it is embarrassing.
2: You're playing for nothing.
0: It's
2: there are no stakes in this game. Who cares? Let your fans miss him.
0: When Kawhi Leonard comes back,
2: who cares?
0: To the Clippers.
2: Yes,
0: and he hits a game-winning shot to beat the Clippers.
2: Mira.
0: You're standing up and
3: it's
0: you're cheering
3: on the rim like
0: Kawhi?
3: 7 times.
2: So when Kawhi Leonard comes back, how are we going to react when he hits a game winner? Maybe we're just going to cheer and be like, give us our money back. I don't know. Pete Alonso didn't circumvent the salary cap.
0: Doesn't matter.
2: You're comparing two different things.
0: He's not on the team anymore.
2: He's not on the team, but he's a legend with Mets fans.
0: But you're playing games now. You understand?
2: Yes.
0: The fan base has turned against the team, and that's embarrassing.
2: In this series, that's it.
0: But it
2: doesn't matter. You're playing for nothing.
0: Anytime the fan base turns against the team, it's a bad thing.
2: They didn't turn against the team. They just wanted to give love to the guy that they miss.
0: That's like saying in the movies, oh, they're only turning into zombies for a couple of days, then they'll turn back. No, turning into zombies is bad no matter
3: what. How about the Mets not suck so much and it wouldn't have happened?
0: Well, you know,
1: the 69 wins is kind of a big deal here.
0: There's only so much. There's only so much. All right, so now that we've covered Pete Alonso.
2: So, Pete Alonso, what did he do today?
0: Nothing. He didn't play.
2: I think he hit a couple home runs. Uno, dos, bringing his total to 302 on his career, and the Orioles crushed the Mets 7-1. But it's a good thing you're playing for nothing. There's no stakes, so it's fine. Mm-hmm. It's fine. Go, Pete Alonso. Yeah. Pete Crow Armstrong, another. It's a night for the Petes. Pete Crow Armstrong with two home runs, 43 and 44 on the season. The Cubs defeated the Braves 8-4 there. Brewers did take down the Pirates 5-4, and the Reds took down the

0: Dodgers 6-2. So the Brewers right now have a 3-game lead on the Dodgers for the number one seed in the National League. Also, Milwaukee does have the tiebreaker over LA in that situation. Rays held on 4-3 against the A's. Right now, it's the Mariners and the Angels who are tied at 2 apiece. It's the top of the third inning in Anaheim. Padres over the Rockies 9-3. Top of the seventh inning, San Diego holding on to that final wildcard spot in the National League. Royals lead the Astros 5-1 after 8 innings in Houston. Rangers are now on top of the Red Sox. They were tied, not anymore. It's 6-3. Bottom of the eighth inning, and the Marlins have a 4-1 lead over the Diamondbacks in Arizona. Bottom of the third inning. Earlier today, the Twins walked it off against the Yankees 5-4, but more importantly, Aaron Judge left the game with lower leg tightness. He said after that he just took himself out because he didn't think it was worth the risk. When it comes to the NFL, the Seahawks ruled out quarterback Sam Darnold for their game against the Cardinals with a glute injury, but the good news is that they don't think he's going to land on injured reserve. Bengals quarterback Joe Burrow didn't practice today. He's dealing with back tightness but expects to play Sunday. Vikings quarterback Kyler Murray, still in concussion protocol, was a limited participant in practice though. Falcons head coach Kevin Stefanski did not name a starting quarterback for week 2's home game against the Panthers, adding that he has not ruled anyone out yet. Tua Tagovailoa did not practice. Lastly here, guys, the NCAA's FBS Oversight Committee said today that it does not have the authority to overturn the result of Western Michigan's controversial loss to Michigan. They did say that the instant replay protocol was not followed by the Big Ten. Had they followed the right protocol, the outcome would have been different. Back to you guys.
1: Thank you very much, Marcy.
2: We're an oversight committee, but we have absolutely no ability to do anything.
1: We had no oversight in making this decision earlier. That's sorry about that. We need oversight to have the oversight committee.
2: Here's the official letter on our letterhead. Congratulations.
1: Coming up next, a Titanic TNF matchup tomorrow night between the Bills and the Lions. Who's walking away with the win? Is the Bills open high, Mark? That and other big, bold predictions next. 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
2: 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In Ritchie County, the tiny community of Auburn had 15 homes on Main Street damaged or destroyed. 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
1: 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Tomorrow night, we begin week 2 of the NFL with a flourish, with authority. The Bills open Highmark Stadium. All those great sight lines, all those great
3: seats
1: where people are going to be able to see the game and the field. It's going to be fantastic.
3: They got a really cool beer horn that they created. So that looks good.
1: They welcome the Lions in what the over-under, I think at this point, could be up to 70 by the game tomorrow. I think it's at 55 now, or 54 and a half.
3: It was 54 and a half last I looked. Yep.
1: Look, this game tomorrow night, I'd love to be able to say, you know, I can really see the under hitting. I cannot see the under hitting in this game.
3: No.
1: Both teams have problems defensively. But the Bills' statement week one was so unbelievably impressive. It was a new offense, new leadership, the honeymoon era. The honeymoon first year is always a good one when you have a lot of talent. Hey, we got a new way of doing things, new head coach. You see it in Baltimore. You saw it in with Buffalo. DJ Moore was pretty good. Dalton Kincaid maybe is healthy. Finally, you know, the year 17 breakthrough for Dalton Kincaid. But this offense was legit, and they did this to a Texans defense that's one of the top three defenses in the NFL coming off of last year. Now, you never know, like, hey, can you carry it over what you do defensively from last year to this year? The Seahawks can. Maybe the Broncos can't. But you would not expect the Bills to be able to do whatever they wanted when they're still trying to fit all their pieces together, fitting in a new number one wide receiver, new everything, new coaches everywhere. And they put up a statement against the Texans to win that game. And here are the Lions, who showed you nothing but, yeah, we got problems. We had to run Jahmyr Gibbs 30 times. Jahmyr Gibbs! We had to run him 30 times. We barely survived thanks to a fortuitous fumble call and because the Saints didn't convert a two-point conversion. We gave up tons of points in the second half. Tyler Shuck, as good as he is, you know I love Tyler Shuck, threw for 410 against us. The Lions have problems, and I know I'm going to take all kinds of flack from Pam's family. I know the texts are going to come in as soon as I say this. But, like, you don't solve these problems in 4 days.
3: No, you also, you're talking about a team that was already down several starters in the defensive secondary. You're down two offensive linemen now.
1: This is going to be, this is going to be Bills 38-28 tomorrow night. Lions will score. The Lions offense will look good. But by and large, the Lions seem to have more problems after 1 week, and the Bills don't. Yes, defensively gave up points to the Texans. Okay, I get it. And the Lions are going to score. But, man, the Bills being at home, opening the stadium, showing you that against a really good defense, look at what we did against this defense that's banged up and really not as great as it's been. That's been on a 3-year decline. Yeah, I'll take the Bills all day. And you know I believe, because picking against the Lions, it's picking against the family, right? Like, it's like I'm going to root for Pete Alonso against the Mets.
3: No.
1: I'm not going to do that, right? But this is, you know, this is what I go against the family. Bills 38-28, and I may be shorting the Bills a few points.
3: I saw the knapsack in your car. You're ready for what this brings you.
4: Mike, beer horn that they have?
3: That's a good-looking beer horn. I like that, because it also has a cover to it. So, I mean, like, that's good, man.
1: That's my go bag.
3: Your go bag ready, knowing you're going to have this take. Look, I think the Bills blow them out. Like, I don't even think it's close. I think this becomes a, you know, 34-17, 38-17. If I go 38-17, we get to just this side of the over. So why don't we do that in this era of good feelings after what we saw in week one? But behind the bad offensive line, too, like, this – the timing is going to be off. Bills will be attacking. Leonard will have him at it.
1: I can see this being a game where it takes the Lions a little bit to get going, but once they get going, they're in the end zone all the time. But when you're down 14 or 17, by the time you get going, you're chasing all the way through, and the Bills' offense is going to be able to do what it wants to. You know, a Sunday game, different story, but 4 days, there's only so much. You're not fixing, you're not getting healthier in 4 days.
3: But also look at what the Bills did in week one. It's kind of like the Bears. Look at all they did. There was no Loveland. Here, you didn't have a lot from James Cook. He'll be more active in this one and be able to make some hay as a runner and receiver. But again, I'm concerned with that offensive line, man.
4: But what happens if seats are blocking Josh Allen's view?
1: You're going to see. I can't wait. I hope tomorrow there's some sort of inside the stadium feature during the game going, hey, we're here with Mary Lincoln. Why did I say Mary Lincoln?
3: Wow.
1: Mary Todd Lincoln.
3: Oh, Mary.
1: We're here with Mary Lincoln. Hey, Mary, how do you feel? I haven't seen 1 second of the game. I haven't seen 1 second. I can't see past this thing.
3: Did they already put in little monitors with a TV for you just so you have that?
1: Someone tell me what's happening. Someone tell me.
3: I'll cheer too.
1: Who the blank is Louise? There you go. That's everybody who's seen O'Mary.
3: Nicely done.
1: Jason and Mike, Fox Sports Radio. Coming up next, the biggest college football controversy of the season has finally been put to bed. And no, it's not Arch Manning. That's next. Jason and Mike, Fox.
0: Oh, they caught it. They win. You really got
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13: And here's what you need to know.
14: The NCAA's FBS Oversight Committee said on Wednesday that it does not have the authority to overturn the result of Western Michigan's controversial loss to Michigan on September 5th. However, the committee did say that instant replay protocols were not followed by the Big Ten, and if they had been followed, the outcome of the game would have been different. In Major League Baseball, Pete Crow Armstrong homered twice today, bringing his total on the year to 44 as the Cubs outscored the Braves 8-4. The Orioles took down the Mets 7-1, where Pete Alonso homered twice. Rangers topped the Red Sox 7-3. Reds defeated the Dodgers 6-2, and the Brewers held on 5-4 against the Pirates. So Milwaukee has a 3-game lead on LA for the number one seed in the National League. Right now, the Mariners and the Angels are tied at 2, bottom of the 4th inning. Marlins lead the Diamondbacks 4-1, bottom of the 4th as well. And the bottom of the 8th inning in Colorado, where the Padres lead the Rockies 9-3. I'm Monty Bolaños.
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1: 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Hit the subscribe button, then tap the thumbs up icon. Comment away whether you agree or disagree. Let us know what you think again. Just search Jason Smith Show on YouTube and subscribe. Mike and I love putting this content out for you every single night. So we got Jason Cole stopping by in a few minutes. All the big NFL news as we get into Thursday night football, the Bills and the Lions and all kinds of fun stuff happening. But in a story I'd like to title, 2 weeks Too Late. You know, I always used to like it when the NFL would call the coaches if a officiating mistake was made during a game. This is before instant replay was so in vogue, and they would call the coaches to say, hey, just let you know, we did our own two-minute review, right, Lucy, in the NBA now. And, yeah, the wrong call was made. I know that call screwed you, and you went from winning the game 24-21, and instead they threw a touchdown to beat you 28-24. But we want you to know that we're sorry. And I remember there was a run where it happened to Bill Cowher when he was the head coach of the Steelers. Like 3 weeks in a row, they called him to say, hey, sorry, man, but we screwed that up.
3: We got that wrong, yeah.
1: That's what happened today in college football. Because, look, at the end of the college football season, we're going to be lucky. Week one, we had a game we're never going to stop talking about. We're going to have another game Saturday we're not going to stop talking about with LSU and Ole Miss. But the FBS Oversight Committee.
3: Ooh, that sounds
1: now you make
3: impressive.
1: It sound like we're on Capitol Hill and there's investigations.
3: That?
1: No. The FBS Oversight Committee has everything to do with college football, right? That's all it is. It's college football. It's not about they didn't send the house home. Nothing. This is FBS Oversight Committee, right? It sounds great. This is college football exclusive. Okay.
3: No word.
1: Just so we know.
3: No word makes the hair stand up on my arms like the word committee.
1: The oversight committee.
3: But
1: the
3: going back to, you know, past jobs, like, yeah. All right, we're going to form a committee to do this. Like, oh, no.
1: Yeah. It's like, what is the oversight committee? The oversight committee, to explain, the oversight committee is if you've ever watched a police show or movie, and internal affairs gets involved. And all the cops hate internal affairs because it's cops busting other cops who are trying to do a good job. Or in the movies, maybe they're taking a little bit of money from a guy they're not supposed to. Maybe they're taking some stuff out of evidence they weren't supposed to. But these are busting cops, right?
3: But on balance, are they doing good for the community?
1: Yeah.
3: And for the city.
1: The good the cops do outweigh the bad. So if they're dipping their hands in a honeypot for just a little bit of stuff, it's okay, right? So in the movies, whenever internal affairs, everybody hates internal. You know, hey, we got to make sure you guys are doing it right, right? It's when you hear the word ombudsman, okay, that's too many syllables. It's the same thing. So the FBI,
3: they used to have those.
1: The FBI, until they realized there's really no standards in journalism anymore.
3: It doesn't matter.
1: We don't need it. Remember, ESPN had the ombudsman.
3: Oh yeah.
1: And for a long time they had a different person doing it, and you know, always go over, hey, here's some things that ESPN did, questions what they did this week, and that's how they would get all their controversial stuff addressed, where, hey, the ombudsman did it on ESPN.com.
3: Should have had a TV show.
1: Yeah. The ombudsman.
3: The ombudsman.
1: No, it sounds like a horror movie.
3: Yeah.
1: The ombudsman. In a world where 7 teenagers want to gamble on Kalshi, and they go to the woods, and there's no Wi-Fi.
17: And Jason Strahan's there?
1: They run into the ombudsman.
17: Jason Statham?
1: Did you say Jason Strahan?
17: Yes.
1: Like it was a combination of Michael Strahan and Jason Statham.
17: Yes.
3: Or David Strathern.
1: You jumped in, and you conflated two people.
17: Oi! I'm here to save you!
1: I like that new commercial that he's in.
17: What?
1: Jason Statham.
3: Oh, it's pretty good. Yeah,
1: he comes and he says, all right, nobody, don't say anything. No, just listen to me. And it's all about like investments and something you can do on your phone. And she's, oh yeah, I can know how to do this. I know how to do this. He's doing commercials.
4: And then a Meg spits him out.
1: Yeah. Cause remember, no matter what the air pressure is, like 20,000 feet underwater, as long as you drown yourself, you can swim. Oh, I don't know how that made it.
4: Tom Cruise did that in one of the Mission Impossible.
3: Yeah, you can't stop him.
1: No,
3: That's what he was explaining to Taylor Swift the other night.
1: Tom Cruise.
4: Wasn't that the last Mission Impossible?
1: No. Tom Cruise.
4: 30 minutes underwater.
1: Yeah. That was, all right. That was.
3: He had gills.
1: That was 3 Mission Impossibles ago, and it seemed like 30 minutes. It was more like 13 minutes underwater. No, Jason Statham in the Meg 2. How are we going to explain? How is Jason Statham going to swim from a sub to a ship that's 20,000 feet underwater when the pressure is going to kill him? They just go, well, it's not about the pressure. His body has to fill with water because that's what kills you. Oh, okay. So somehow, if you fill your lungs and fill your body with water, you can swim 20,000 feet under the water.
3: So when he's done with that Discover ad, he'll start telling us about hydration.
1: When I saw that, I said, are there any experts on this film? Did they talk to anybody to say, hey, you know what?
17: They did.
1: There's stuff that's out there, and there's stuff that's really out there. Man, you can't do that. No one's going to buy. I remember when we saw that, because we went to see that in the theater, because it was such a fun. The first one was so much fun. And we were all laughing when they said they were going to do it. I said, oh, that's embarrassing, because average people are laughing knowing you can't do this, man.
17: Jason, you know who they consolidated?
1: What?
17: The Rams people.
1: Oh, wow.
17: The one about flying the day of.
1: Okay, the same people. Yeah. Fly the day of, and if something happens and you need to swim to the stadium, just go 20,000 feet underwater. Nothing's going to happen to you. You'll be fine. Just fill your whole body with water. Basically drown yourself and you can swim. Ah, that's good. It works.
3: You'd be fighting sharks as big as Statham did if you're doing that. On that trip to Australia.
1: But the NCAA's FBS Oversight Committee
3: said
1: on Wednesday that it doesn't have the authority to overturn the result of Western Michigan's loss to Michigan on September 5th. The Hail Mary at the end of the game, where a second was put back on the clock. The next play, Michigan throws the Hail Mary for a touchdown, and that's become the story in college football up until this point. So they said they don't have the oversight today. They don't have the oversight. They don't have the authority to overturn the result.
3: So I ask a question straight out of Office Space.
1: Yes, Mike Harmon.
3: What would you say you do here?
1: Well, I think if they had asked the oversight committee maybe right after the game or sometimes a little more timelier than 2 weeks later, they might have said something.
3: Well, I mean, maybe it takes the time to get a committee together.
1: Or maybe they did and they said, we're just going to drag our feet on this. And maybe that's what it was. It is in the movies where they go, hey, listen, we're going to kick this to you. You drag your feet on it for a week and a half. Come out with your statement. It'll kind of be an apology to Western Michigan. That's the Bill Cowher thing. It'll kind of be an apology and we'll move on, right? So
4: is this according to the real clock or the secret clock?
1: No. Apparently, there should not have been a secret clock because what the Oversight Committee says is that replay protocols were not followed by the Big Ten. And that had protocols been followed, the outcome of the game would have been different. When you are dealing with the end of a game, the official game clock in the stadium is what you go by. So when that hit zero, that was the end of the game. The fact that they then went back, went to the officials, went to the replay officials, put a second back on the clock, that's what was wrong. That when the protocol was, hey, at the end of the game, it's the clock in the stadium, that's what we go by. So that's what it is. So this is what the Oversight Committee said was not followed, but they can't overturn the win. Michigan's not giving it back. Western Michigan's like, come on, man, this is gonna live on campus forever, man. We're gonna have statues built for this game forever with a clock that's at 1 second.
3: But you know what? This could be a great opportunity for Daktronics. Hear me out.
1: Okay.
3: See what I'm doing? I'm grabbing all our stories together. That's the company, part of the Kawhi Leonard story. Because all the scoreboards are now going to be retrofitted because you're going to need that 0.8 of a second.
1: Mm.
3: You're going to need that 10th, maybe 100th.
1: Yep.
3: And maybe that's going to reconfigure everything.
1: We're
3: going to need to buy new scoreboards across sports.
1: This is one of the reasons why I say ahead of the curve, because we told you that after this happened, you heard a lot of different takes on it. It was wrong. It was right. There was a second left. You got to defend the Hail Mary, all these things. What we told you after the Hail Mary, after the game happened, is still true now 2 weeks later. And this is the case, is that sometimes football, basketball, baseball, whatever it is, there are no lengths that it seems the officials won't go to try to overturn a call on the field. You will see sometimes we're going, what are they looking at? It's pretty cut and dried. His foot was in bounds. He had control of the football. What are they watching? But sometimes, some calls, they go all the way to the wall to see if we can overturn this. Was there technically possession? Can I see space between his foot and the line? Was he pushed here? Did this happen? Sometimes replay goes as far as they can. We're going to exhaust every avenue to see if we can overturn something or change a call. And other times they don't. It's just, nope, incomplete, or nope, here it is. And here's a case of Michigan getting home cooking, clock operating, in the big house where a second's put back on the clock, right? They went to all different lengths. How many lengths they go to try to make sure there was a little bit of a tick of a second back on that clock? You saw the replay where the defender jumped from out of bounds, but he's out of bounds. He's touching the ball like right as the clock is hitting zero. No. There's still time left. In no world does that put a second back on the clock. No, but we're going to find a way to put a second back on the clock because maybe Michigan can throw a Hail Mary. Maybe if they win this game, they figure things out. Maybe it's another Big Ten team in the playoff, whatever it is. But we said it at the time. This is what happens. Sometimes they go to the wall to overturn something on instant replay because it's going to benefit a team. And Michigan had a favor done. Again, boy, I'm not popular in my wife's family right now. I picked against the Lions.
4: You're banned.
1: Sometimes they go to those lengths to overturn or make sure we're going to give you as much chance as you can to win a game, right? This is that case. And we said it at the time. They wanted to give Michigan every chance to try to win this, and they did. Other times, they wouldn't do it, right? If it was Western Michigan and they throw the helmet, game's over. Game's over, right? Game's over, they're not doing it. But you know that, hey, if Michigan wins this game, yes, Western Michigan upsetting Michigan would be a really big story, but boy, that's bad for the Big Ten. That's a bad start for the Big Ten. Michigan was supposed to be better. They solved their head coach situation. Maybe Bryce Underwood's good. Maybe they're back to being the top. Michigan's one of the most popular teams in the country. They had a favor done for them, right? In their stadium, they had a favor done for them because when you do that, this is why we're going to look to make sure that we got exhausting every drop out of this before we make a final ruling. Nope, I can technically say there was maybe less than half a second left. Let's give them another play.
3: Yeah, I still chuckle about it, right? And we watch all these games in studio. Monday, Thursday night football. Tomorrow we got some Syracuse football. in addition to the NFL game. We got all of that. And we watch it, and many a time I was like, wow, that replay was fast, right? They must have seen what they needed on that camera angle. Or sometimes there's situations like this, right, where we got the big long explanation of, well, 85 minutes before the game, these things are all synchronized and whatever. It's like, okay, so what happened to where that second and the super secret clock still existed? Like, there's just things that still defy logic. This is my favorite part of their statement, though. They confirmed they don't have the authority to overturn the contest. Great. Playing rules governing the result of the contest are clear, and this is where we get to the rules 113B and 529. 529 is not just for saving for your kids for college anymore. 113B, when the referee declares that the game has ended, the score is final. Rule 529, no rule decision may be changed after the ball is next legally snapped, legally free kicked, or the second or fourth periods have ended. It took 2 weeks to get to this.
1: Yeah. I mean, they had a favorite
3: it's,
1: done
3: it's
1: for
3: like,
1: them.
3: It's like, but it is the NCAA. Yeah. Like, yeah. That's the biggest joke of it all, yep, is that in an age where we've laughed how they have no power,
1: mm-hmm,
3: once again, now you've got the oversight committee of the NCAA saying, we have no power.
1: We have no oversight. We have actually undersight. We have, yeah, actually no sight. Just, we have, yeah, we can't see anything.
3: Just always remember two things. Four is legitimately and realistically a four-letter word. And Roddy Piper said it best. I think it stinks.
1: Exit out by Fresca. Exit Swollen Dome. Jason Smith, Mike Harmon live from the Fox Sports Radio studios. 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The crown is yours. Well, coming up next, NFL insider Jason Cole stops by. All the latest goings on in the NFL. We got quarterback stuff. We got teams threatening to go 0-2 that we thought could go to the Super Bowl. That's next right here. Jason and Mike, Fox Sports Radio.

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3: Put it on the poll. 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
1: 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Joining us now on the hotline to break down all the big news in the NFL. Longtime NFL insider, 33rd team, friend of the show. He is on Twitter at JasonCole62. Finishing up an incredible run as a Pro Football Hall of Fame voter. J. Cole, what's happening, man? How you doing?
2: Life is beautiful. That's what I can tell you. And we are 1 week in, and my prediction of Myles Garrett not being able to hold up this season is holding up.
1: It did.
2: Yes.
3: He had as many things in the box score as we did, J. Cole.
1: Yeah, he's 0-0-0-0.
2: He did not show up, yes, and then is not going to show up for a few weeks. I hate that he is injured. That is a great player. You want to see him out on the field. But I still have this concern.

0: he's not ready for actually playing for a good team and having expectations.
1: Yeah, so I mean,
0: see how this one goes.
1: I don't know that the Jets could use him now. I mean, look, they're a winning organization now.
0: Okay, let's move on to some more pressing matters.
1: I think this is the first time we've spoken that the Jets have had a winning record. And you've been on the show for how many years now?
0: This is my 72nd year.
1: Yeah,
2: sounds about right.
1: The Jets have been above 500, and we've spoken. I don't know.
0: We have been on the show longer than the Jets have been an organization. And the Jets, you know, are finally above 500. It's an impressive first week for the Jets. Just really overwhelming stuff in that opener. Yeah. So,
1: yeah. I wish we could play against Robert Saleh every week. I think things might go well.
0: So that would generally help. I would have thought Saleh would have brought a little bit more than that. You know,
1: he brought everything I watched him bring with the Jets. Hey, we have fourth downs and we're down by two scores and we're on the Jets side of midfield. Let's punt. Right. I've seen that. I've seen that act before. Yeah, I have seen that.
0: Robert Saleh has a very strong Dave Wannstedt vibe to him.
1: Okay. Boy, very. Dave Wannstedt just gets sideswiped every week. Like you find a way to bring in Wannstedt.
0: Anytime you can sideswipe Dave Wannstedt. I mean, really, yeah. I mean, I don't want to go any further than this, but he deserves everything he gets because that man milked 10 years out of the NFL as a head coach. He had no business ever being a head coach, not for one single solitary moment. And he got 10 years, which tells you just how mediocre it is to be a head coach. You know, you can be a completely mediocre guy and become a head coach in the NFL if you look the part and happen to know the right people. That's it.
2: Well, let me ask about a guy who's getting a lot of praise for his head coaching job in week one. Good, better, best.
0: Could it be?
2: Bears.
0: The Bears.
2: 59 points. Tickets as low as 360 for this one, J. Cole. Let's go.
0: Well, that's a great defense there in Carolina. Isn't that what Caleb Williams said?
2: He did. Wow, he did say that.
0: Talking about sideswiping somebody.
2: No. You guys really called a good game here.
1: Look, Keekly's really good. They got some good players on that team, man. It's pretty good.
0: Yeah, look, Johnson's great. You know, and he's got a perfect quarterback in Caleb Williams. But let's see him play against a team that has some real players. And, you know, and again, it's not some Eberflus, you know, look-alike, something like that. The Canales doesn't really look like Eberflus, but the sum total is kind of the same, isn't it? Isn't that what you're really looking at?
1: All these former Bears coaches now are just getting sideswiped by Cole. Like he's saying, "Oh, there's no reason I'd want."
0: Well, yeah,
1: but Wannstedt, Eberflus.
0: Because now it can all come out. You know, instead of having to defend that past, everything that's happened since Ditka, you can unleash it and just say, "We're finally good again. We finally have a coach who knows what he's doing," and all the other ones can get trashed along the way.
1: All right.
0: We can just expunge. It's like an exorcism is going on for Harmon right now. He can, all those demons are gone. Everything that's happened since 85, it can be gone. It can be tossed aside and you know, I don't want to say burn an effigy, but we don't want to do that. So anyways, but you can get it out of your mind.
1: So
0: let's have the exorcism right now.
1: All right. So here's a team that needs one right now. You and I were texting earlier this week and we were saying, hey, some bad games, bad. And you said, wow, but Jerry Jones and the Cowboys may have the most problems of anybody after what happened against the Giants on Sunday night.
0: That's putrid. Like, I mean, like I thought the worst effort of the week was Drake May. You know, we mentioned Myles Garrett, and that was a really horrible start to the season for him, for a guy with expectation. And Drake May was really bad, given that you just played that team and you'd spent all these months saying what you had done wrong. But wow. Like, you're the Cowboys and you have aspirations. You have two great receivers. You have a quarterback you believe in and you've paid a lot of money to. You talk that you've improved your defense. You do this. And then you go up against a coach who actually knows what he's doing. And you realize, oh, yeah, maybe we need to be good there too. Like, maybe we should have great coaching and not just have yes men, not have people who are, you know, who are just along for the ride, but actually know how to call games and know how to do advanced stuff and get teams ready and play hard and play hard-nosed football and all those other things and see guys improve. Because let's just face it, the best quarterback on the field played for the Giants, right? The best wide receiver in the field played for the Giants on that night, you know, at least for that game. The best running back on the field was with the Giants. And, you know, not just from a, you know, stat production standpoint, but when you actually watch them play football, it's like, yeah, that's the better guy. And that is like, that just should not have happened to the Cowboys with the experienced offensive players they have, the team that they should, they, you know, you could have seen them lose that game, but not by just getting blown away and not having their offense basically perform at all. Like, that's the incredibly miserable part of what the Cowboys did in that opener to play that poorly on offense and get that far behind in that game.
2: Now let me advance to the last game of the week. We saw Kansas City put a hurting on Denver. How soon does Sean Payton take back play calling responsibilities? And what do you see for that Kansas City offense? Are they going to need Kenneth Walker to run for 200 yards?
0: I'm betting the over on 170 yard gains for Kenneth Walker, right? Like what, every week?
3: Every week, 40 carries. They're gonna run him 40 a game.
0: And he's gonna end up with 3,000 yards or something.
2: He's gonna catch Emmitt Smith by the end of the year.
0: To focus on Kansas City, I still don't trust them, right? Because I just don't think they have a weapon that. Who on the outside do you really think is going to hurt anybody? You know, I don't see it. Now, Mahomes, once again, doing things to get by without, you know, with a rookie left tackle and you know, makeshift line, all these things. And I hate it when people say, oh, he's just become a dink and dunk guy. Like, if you guys had that offensive line, you'd barely be able to dink and dunk. You'd be on your back most of the time. At least Mahomes is calling an effective game. But having Kenneth Walker, you know, has at least given them some balance there that, okay, we can just give it to this guy and roll through. As for Denver, this is where I keep coming back to. I really worry about the next era of quarterback in this league, when, especially if Mahomes doesn't really come back to what he was and Lamar Jackson's kind of on the downside. We got a lot of teams that have quarterbacks that look and sound alike. Like, what's the difference between Drake May and Bo Nix and, you know, and Herbert and Jalen Hurts and Jordan Love and Trevor Lawrence? Like, they're all kind of iterations of the same human, and they're all super mediocre. Like, it just feels like really bad quarterback play is descending upon the league after we had 25 years, maybe 30 years of pure greatness, you know, from the beginning of the Brady era until, you know, until 2 years ago, we had the greatest year of quarterbacking of all time. And now it just feels like this is all about to cave in. That's how I feel that Sean Payton is going to sit there and go, yeah, I'm taking the quarterback. I'm taking the play calling back now, immediately.
1: How can you say that when Geno Smith has the game that he has on Sunday? Come on, he's single-handedly going to save the NFL quarterbacking position.
2: By taking down Green Bay?
1: Yeah. Gino, Gino, Gino,
3: Gino, Gino.
0: Oh, man. And we were just singing Gino is Gangrino only months ago, and now it's all flipped around on us.

0: 40th time you embarrassed us about Drew Pearson. So just
1: Jason, why don't you know? I got a phone
0: call. About the Chuck Howley. And can you explain Roger Staubach taking him out of the Hall of Fame? What was that about?
1: Jason, can you tell me why I got a phone call from Jerry Jones saying I need to remove you because you want to get rid of all the Cowboys out of the Hall of Fame? I have the voicemail, and I'm not looking forward to calling him back.
0: The Cowboys submitted 17 hours of me on the show talking about how many Cowboys had to get out. That was the evidence used against me.
1: That's what it was. Too much. He wanted all these guys out. He wanted Pearson out. I want
0: every one of them. Do you believe it? And then he talks to me about me as a beekeeper. What the hell is that?
1: I forget.
0: What is he talking about?
1: Which Pearson's in the Hall of Fame? Is it Drew or Preston? I'm not sure. Okay, doesn't matter. You know what?
0: It's that one that keeps showing up at my office all the time and shouting and stuff like that, isn't it?
1: He even says he wants Kate Pearson out of the Rock and Roll Hall of Fame. B-52 is not his band. Love Shaq, baby. Yeah, don't like that either.
0: I'm speechless. Kate Pearson out of the Hall of Fame. Oh, God.
1: He's getting everybody named Pearson out of all
2: that
1: the Hall of Fame.
2: Got to go out right now.
0: Oh, my God.
1: He's on Twitter at JasonCole62. That's at JasonCole62, 33rd team. J. Cole, as always, buddy. We appreciate everything, man. Great stuff. We'll talk to you next week.
0: Later, guys.
2: See you, buddy. Thanks.
1: Tell you, wasn't a big fan of Rock Lobster. Kind of a weird song. Then they had the song Cake. But really, when they hit it big with the Love Shack, it's a place, little old place, where we can get together. Tried to find a Love Shack many times, and I couldn't do it. I had a car, was as big as a whale, and it was about to set sail, and was driving around, couldn't find it. The Schneider guy said, hey, this is where the Love Shack
2: couldn't
1: is.
2: Couldn't fit it in there.
1: I said, okay, all right. They said, go ahead and roam if you want to. So I roamed, but my phone doesn't get the roaming charges, and I still never found the Love Shack. So, yeah, that's what happened. Questions.
2: Now there's the movie we need to produce.
1: Let's find out what's trending right now in the wide world of sports from Monsi Bolaños. Monsi, do you know who the B-52s are?
3: No, not just by B-52. No.
1: B-192?
3: No.
1: B-51s?
3: B-51.
1: B-52.
2: Biff. Happy people.
3: Biff. No.
1: B-52.
3: No. Is this a band?
1: You never heard Love Shack?
3: Yeah.
1: That's B-52s.
3: Oh, okay. Well.
1: Love Shack, baby.
3: Yeah. No. Yeah. Definitely. I just didn't know that was the name of the band.
1: I got me a Chrysler. It seats about 20. So come on and let me know what's trending and money.
3: B-52s. How many people are in this band?
1: Let's see. It was Fred Schneider. Was Kate
2: what was
1: Pearson?
2: Cindy.
1: Right? Yeah. Tin Roof. Rusted.
2: Ow! And then the drummer.
1: Yeah. Four people in the band. We knew three of them. Yeah.
3: Why? Yeah. What do you mean?
1: You don't always know the drummer. I mean, you don't always know the
2: guitar.
1: Drummer.
2: Like, there's another band, but like, you know the three principals.
1: You don't always know the drummer.
3: That's gotcha. All, yeah. Okay. Yeah, yeah. All right. I hear
1: just
3: you.
1: Just like, you don't know many Baltimore Orioles, but you know Pete Alonso.
3: I do know Pete
1: playing
3: Alonso.
1: Tonight against the Mets.
3: And you know who really knows him? Met fans.
1: Yeah.
3: Like,
1: we do.
3: Met fans really do know him. And they love him, except for you. He did hit two home runs today. So 302 on his career. Orioles beat the Mets, if anyone cares, 7-1. Okay, let's talk about the other Pete Crow Armstrong hit two home runs today, bringing his total on the year to 44. Cubs outscored the Braves 8-4. Philly shut out the Nationals 3-0. Rangers topped the Red Sox 7-3. Padres rolled past the Rockies in Colorado 9-3. And the Royals had a 5-2 win over the Astros in Houston. Right now, the Padres have the last wild card spot in the National League. Diamondbacks trying to bump them out of it, but they're losing right now to the Marlins 4-2. It's the top of the sixth inning in Arizona. Mariners not out of the playoffs just yet, but they've got a tough road if they do get in. They are up on the Angels 5-2, top of the sixth inning. Reds beat the Dodgers 6-2, and Ellie De La Cruz, like, he loves playing the Dodgers. Homered again. Mm-hmm. Brewers, right? Every time. Brewers held on 5-4 against the Pirates. So Milwaukee right now has a 3-game lead on LA for the number one seed in the National League. They also have the tiebreaker over LA.
1: Yeah, whatever.
3: Yeah, whatever.
1: Monty, it's okay, because in a couple of years, Ellie De La Cruz will be playing.

0: will be a Dodger.
1: Yes, we know.
0: It will be fine.
1: Yes. We're fully aware of that.
0: All right, good.
1: But, you know, don't lose it. Don't lose that instinct to want to, you know, hit like that every time you play the Dodgers. Keep it. Rays held on 4-3 against the A's earlier today in baseball. The Guardians beat the White Sox 6-3. So Cleveland, I know, has a half-game lead on Chicago for the AL Central. The Yankees lost to the Twins in 13 innings, 5-4. Aaron Judge also left in the sixth inning with lower leg tightness. But after the game, he said that he just didn't think it was worth the risk to keep playing. But it happened while he was fielding, not while he was batting. When it comes to the NFL, the Seahawks did rule out quarterback Sam Darnold for Sunday's game against the Cardinals with a glute injury, but Seattle doesn't think he's going to land on injured reserve. Vikings running back Jordan Mason, he is on injured reserve. He had surgery to repair a fracture in his thumb. A couple of players that did not practice today: Falcons quarterback Tua Tagovailoa did not practice today. Eagles defensive tackle Jalen Carter and cornerback Cooper DeJean did not practice today. Raiders tight end Brock Bowers did not practice today. Bengals quarterback Joe Burrow didn't practice today. Apparently he's dealing with back tightness, but he does expect to play Sunday. Vikings quarterback Kyler Murray, he's still in concussion protocol and was a limited participant in practice today. And out of college football, guys, the NCAA's FBS Oversight Committee said today, Wednesday, that it doesn't have authority to overturn the result of Western Michigan's controversial loss to Michigan. They did say, though, that the replay protocols were not followed by the Big Ten properly. Had they been followed properly, the outcome of the game would have been different. Does this help at all?
0: No. It's always nice to be told, hey, we're sorry.
1: We're sorry.
2: Well, it's a nice, you get to put it in a nice frame and hang it in the hallway.
0: Well, it's getting closure after the breakup. Like, we broke up, we get closure, and moving on.
2: It's not gonna help me. In the end, it's still going to go down as an L. And then if you lose two or three more games, guess what? Yeah. Your ass may be out on the street. Yeah. You don't get a moral victory here.
1: Right. It's true.
0: All right, thank you,
2: Marcy. We played them hard.
1: Bye.
0: Coming up next, what NFL quarterback has admitted today, I have a really big problem following his big week one win? That's next. Jason and Mike, Fox.
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20: Really, we don't get Love Shack? We don't get Love Shack.
21: Heard you singing it down the hall.
20: Love Shack, baby.

0: Snyder and his cadence influence Coach Beard?
1: A little bit, maybe.
0: Yeah, sure.
1: Love Shaq, baby. There's a quarterback who has a problem. A self-admitted problem.
0: Ooh.
1: After a big week one, three touchdown week one.
0: They say it is the first step, is admitting you do have a problem.
1: Kind of a shocker. And it's Raiders quarterback Kirk Cousins.
0: Ooh,
1: what? Now, likely he's done enough to stave off Fernando Mendoza at least for a couple more weeks after beating the Dolphins, who are again, but they're trying to lose. But okay.
0: Hey, find your wins.
1: Three touchdowns is big.
0: Yeah.
1: But Kirk Cousins admitted after the game, I have a problem. Let's hear Kirk Cousins talk about what is ailing him after the game and basically after a lot of nights in Vegas.
2: Right. I mean, in and out's tough to beat. I have an in and out problem, if you will. So, I'm not a very patient person, so waiting in the lines can be tough. So I tend to park and go in. In my mind, I tell myself that's faster. I don't know if it actually is or not, but I'm a park and walk in. And, you know, I try to be strategic when I go as far as wait times. I haven't quite figured out that hack. Maybe it's early, you know, 10:30, 11 when they first open. But I got an in and out problem, and it wasn't a big deal when I lived in the Central or Eastern time zone. But on the West Coast time zone, when I signed with the Raiders, I knew this is going to be an issue. And that is a great cheat meal. And coming home from a win on a Sunday night, I don't know if I can think of a better spot than that.
3: Do you know about the secret menu?
2: I do. I was actually teaching my boys about it. I was teaching my boys about the Bible verses under the cups and the burger wrappers and different things. So there's a lot of fun things that make In-N-Out what it is. And it's hard for me to fully articulate why I like it so much. But I'm a sucker for it.
4: And, you like that?
1: They let me pay in Kohl's bucks. I haven't paid any money there. I just go with the Kohl's bucks I get in my email every day, and I go in and I pay with that.
0: Yeah, unfortunately for Kirk, no matter how much he extols the virtues of the franchise, they don't do franchisees, so he'll never own it unless he...
1: He's made
0: a lot of money in his NFL career.
1: Not enough to buy them outright,
0: Either way.
5: But he could work there and make $200K a year.
0: He could. You can be a manager.
1: That's right. I mean, look, In-N-Out Burger is... I know that everybody is on one side or the other on it. They love In-N-Out Burger. It's the best burger in the world. It is. Or, In-N-Out Burger is so completely overrated. Those people are insane. So there's two sides of this.
0: I kind of want a burger now.
1: The In-N-Out Burger.
0: How do we make that happen?
1: I can't even tell you. Because he says, you know, because you don't know about it until you move to the West Coast. You go through Vegas. And you want a story? We went to a wedding in Vegas like 5 years ago. And the marriage didn't last.
0: So, this isn't the one you officiated.
1: No. We went to a wedding in Vegas about 5 or 6 years ago. And we met Pam's aunt and uncle who were coming in from Ohio. And they really wanted to go to In-N-Out Burger. Because he had come out to visit by himself on business. We took him to In-N-Out Burger. And he was like, oh my God, it's the greatest burger. And I said, yes, In-N-Out is the best burger in the world. So when he came back out, hey, we heard there's an In-N-Out Burger in Vegas. And this is a time when there was just one. And it was far out of town. They missed the wedding. Because they didn't know how long it would take them to get out there, get the burger, eat it, come back. They missed the wedding. They walked in at the reception and they thought they could just slide. These are two people in their 60s, right? They thought they could just slide in and go, hey, yeah, we're here. But they're like, where were you? We didn't see you. And they had to tell, we got stuck in In-N-Out Burger.
0: Was he wearing the little In-N-Out hat?
1: He still had mustard on his face. I missed it. I missed it. I'm sorry.
0: What
1: about
0: you got?
1: That.
0: I got animal style sauce dripping down. No, it'll get you.
1: I get it, man.
0: Expanded rapidly, and had a good. But it was probably a better meal than they got at the reception.
1: They didn't. Yeah, I don't know that they actually had the guts to go eat the food at the reception. Hey, thanks. Sorry, we're so late. We're gonna eat the food.
0: Well, I don't know. I wouldn't double down, man. But the burger was better. It's a nice steak.
1: It's so Kirk Cousins who was like, you know, I shop at Target and Kohl's. Cheap meal. You know, that's why I love it. It's a cheap meal.
0: You know what? You know why the rich people stay rich? They don't spend their money.
1: I can't spend another couple of dollars on a burger, but no.
0: But it is value.
1: Yeah. I mean, if it was on my way home every night, like it would be difficult, man.
0: How do we make some appear magically?
1: We have an intern tonight.
0: Do we have an intern?
1: Someone that can run In-N-Out
6: Burger.
1: Yeah, I can find someone.
0: Alex, like I can conjure someone.
1: Jason's we'll have by. More in this story and another big football one as well, man.
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11: Yeah! Boss Wars!
3: Here's what you need to know.
4: The NCAA's FBS Oversight Committee said on Wednesday that it does not have the authority to overturn the result of Western Michigan's controversial loss to Michigan. The committee did say that the instant replay protocols were not followed by the Big Ten, and if they had been followed, the outcome of the game would have been different. In Major League Baseball, the Mariners lead the Angels in Anaheim 7-2 after six innings. It's the bottom of the seventh inning in Arizona, where the Marlins are up on the Diamondbacks 4-2. The Padres already rolled past the Rockies 9-3. Reds defeated the Dodgers 6-2, and the Brewers held on 5-4 against the Pirates. Milwaukee has a three-game lead on LA for the number one seed in the National League. The Cubs outscored the Braves 8-4, and Pete Crow Armstrong homered twice, bringing his total to 44 on the season. Philly shut out the Nationals 3-0. Rangers beat the Red Sox 7-3. Royals took down the Astros 5-2. Texas and Houston are tied for the division, but Houston owns the tiebreaker. I'm Monty Bolaños.
11: Crank it. It's Jason Smith.
12: I got the whole hot dog in my mouth.
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12: 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You'll find today's full show and a best-of version posted right after we get off the air. Well, just to finish this conversation, because we actually have an expert here, a few minutes ago, we brought you the curious story of Kirk Cousins, Raiders quarterback who admitted he's got a problem. He's got an In-N-Out burger problem. Now in Vegas, goes there after games, after practices, says, I got an In-N-Out problem.
20: Yep.
12: Goes there
20: all the time.
12: Fever. Gets 3x3 burger all the time. That's his favorite. Hopefully he doesn't get the fries because the fries are... But,
20: How quickly do you consume it? Or do you get animal fries? Or do you get it where you get a burger chopped up over the top and now you got yourself a meal?
12: I said you got to cook the fries. You got to really cook the fries.
20: Well, you have to ask them to extra crispy, man. I need some extra time.
12: But here's the thing. Now, luckily, we bring this up for a reason here. It's like, yes, the number one, In-N-Out Burger is the best burger. Anybody that hasn't had it, trust me, if you've had it, you know. Alex Teicher.
21: Jason knows burgers.
12: Yes. Alex Teicher.
21: He doesn't know baseball. He knows burgers.
12: I hate baseball. I love burgers.
21: What do you love more?
12: Oh, right now I love
21: Pete
12: burgers.
21: Pete Alonso or a hamburger?
12: No. I haven't loved Pete Alonso in over a year. Come on, man. The guy's gone. In fact, we're getting In-N-Out Burger tonight now because we're talking about this. Alex Teicher used to work at In-N-Out Burger.
22: Store 48, baby.
12: You were there for how long?
22: Almost 3 years.
12: How did you feel when someone wanted extra fries done extra crispy?
22: I smiled and said, whatever you want.
12: Really?
22: No, I hated it.
21: Then he put a loogie in it.
12: Come on, man.
22: Did not
12: what
22: do
12: are
22: that.
12: You doing?
21: Cancel
12: did
21: my
12: not
21: order.
12: Come on.
22: Did not do that.
12: No.
21: It was for a cop.
12: Don't do that. Tell him it's for a cop. Overall, your experience working In-N-Out.
22: 10 out of 10.
12: Really?
22: Immaculate.
12: Why?
20: It has always been reviewed very well.
22: Yeah. Okay. So they pay insanely well. Like, even out of the gate, you're making well over minimum wage. Okay. Every time you level up, which is like they call like a position raise, you get a raise with.
12: Do you get the sound effect like it's a Super Mario game?
22: I wish.
12: I leveled up.
22: They have like bi-monthly events when it comes to softball tournaments, basketball tournaments, flag football tournaments. They have an annual In-N-Out Festival where they rent out a horse tracking arena and you can bring like friends and family. Everything's paid for, free food, free entertainment. They will constantly have expansion choices where you can travel to different states to help new In-N-Out start, pay you double on top of that, per diems, flight, hotel. Like, it is honestly, if you think of a fast food place you could build a life off of still in today's like economy, In-N-Out's number one. Mm. They're super flexible with your schooling. They're above and beyond with helping if any type of like if you're starting foundations or et cetera. They're very into it. Still family owned. The daughter still runs the company from the original founders. Like, I cannot speak enough highly about it because they treated me like family. Everybody who comes in has a winning attitude. They don't hire anybody that doesn't want to be there. Like, it's top to bottom. in-house their own food, in-house their own baker, buns, their own meat. It's like, it's insane. Okay, there's nothing bad to say about it.
0: The infrastructure's good.
15: Let me ask you, where have you been treated better, In-N-Out Burger or here?
22: Oh, absolutely In-N-Out.
15: Wow, really?
22: 100%.
15: All the food that we buy?
22: You buy?
15: Oh, my God.
22: How many times has Scott walked in and was like, hey, guys, here's pizza?
15: What?
22: It happened all the time there. When have we had a flag football tournament, Jay?
15: Okay, you want a flag football tournament?
22: When was a Fox Sports running out a horse rink and we could all go have some fun?
15: Okay.
22: Yeah.
15: I'm going to say I think like maybe when you're celebrating burgers that having horses around it might not be the best
22: thing.
15: There
22: was no horses there.
15: I'm just saying.
22: There was BMX riders. They were doing pump flips.
15: You just said there was some kind of horse ring.
0: No, the horse meat. The horse meat.
19: Yeah, no, was it the meat?
22: No, they rented the horse arena.
15: No, I know what I'm saying, but I thought there was like they had pony rides.
22: No.
15: That's what you're telling me.
22: No,
0: that's what's in your burger.
15: Oh, I see.
22: They had like video game setup spaces. Like they had like arts and crafts. They had dirt bikers, a band performing. It was crazy.
15: Nickelback was performing there.
22: Freaking awesome. Nickelback
0: Santa
22: was there.
0: Like it's wrong.
15: Guys were working it in and out, then they were performing as Nickelback later.
0: Yeah, that sounds like a horrible company if Nickelback is there.
22: I'm just saying.
15: Hey, Chad, aren't you the lead singer Nickelback? Just tell me what you want. I want to sing into the steering wheel.
0: Here's your $200,000 back.
15: Look at this change you got.
22: Stop it.
19: They've sold more than 50 million albums worldwide.
15: You got a burger and a side of fries.
22: Oh, God. Jason, I'm being real with you.
0: Jason, that's Creed.
22: If I could ever give kids advice, like right out of high school, you know how people say like military or post office or whatever is like a government job? If you get an In-N-Out as a kid, you're set. Trust me. You don't even have to go to college these days.
15: Here's your cup for a cherry, Coke.
22: Stop.
15: Okay. All right. Wow. Okay. So treated better at In-N-Out Burger than here. Okay.
22: Yeah.
15: For all the food.
19: That was an indictment of you.
15: I'm just saying, boy, okay. All right.
19: Because he was looking squarely at you. Clearly not. I mean, he's in the shadows for me.
15: Make sure.
19: So he might have been eyeballing me the whole time.
22: No, because guess what? In-N-Out never called me on my vacations and cussed me out because I was off. You did that.
15: Oh, I don't know what you're talking about.
22: Oh, I have it recorded, bud.
15: I don't know what you're talking about.
22: Oh, my whole family heard you.
15: I don't know what you're talking about.
22: You cussed me out.
15: I don't.
22: Harmon, I'm at the beach. I pick up. He's like, where the F are you? I was like, hi, Jason.
19: That sounds about right.
15: I have no memory of that. I have no memory of that.
22: Oh, yeah?
15: I have no memory
22: How
15: of that.
22: How dare you?
15: I don't remember that at all.
22: Blood
19: Wait,
22: everywhere.
19: I got to go back and look at the date and see what was going on.
15: It's like Pete Alonso with the Mets. I don't think about that. I don't remember that at all.
19: I'm on to Cincinnati.
15: Yeah.
22: How dare you?
15: I don't think about that at all.
22: How dare you?
15: But
19: I mean, I do think that when he takes a day off. I don't know that I verbalize it to the same level.
15: I mean, really, like, I'm expecting Kirk Cousins now with this story, like, yeah, I have an In-N-Out problem, In-N-Out problem. And at the end of the year, he's going to look like Ben Stiller at the end of Dodgeball. Hey, here's something for the ride home. My milkshake brings all the boys
19: in
15: to the
19: floor.
15: And they're like, it's better than yours. Here's a little something for the ride home. Here you go. Wow, Kirk, you really can't keep going In-N-Out Burger as often as you do.
19: I mean, you still got to have the, cholesterol checked and all of those things.
15: Yeah, gotta make sure.
19: Gotta
15: have all those things.
19: Keep the line moving.
15: All right. Now, speaking of football, because like today, this is a topic we've been waiting to get to.
19: Horse hide, yes.
15: No. there's video on social media of a sporting event that, quite honestly, if they put it on instead of the NFL at 1-4 on Sunday, it would do just as well, if not better.
19: Depending on the teams involved, you're absolutely right. I agree.
15: I've never seen anything. I had no idea this existed. I didn't know what this was. And it's video. It's a trailer. I don't even know what you would call it. A trailer chase car event. All right. Now picture this. Picture like it's like a BMX track. That's in a circle, not an oval, but in a circle. So it's dirt or some kind of dirt, mud, whatever combination it is. So, and it's a big circle and people watch out on the outside and it's all these cars. They look like muscle, like older muscle cars. And there's a tractor with a trailer behind it, or there's a car with a trailer behind it. And the car goes ahead of all the other cars and it goes around and around and around. And the winner of this event is the first person that can park their car, go up the back of the trailer and park.
19: Get up the ramp.
15: Right, get up the ramp on the trailer park. So it's just like, picture like a truck that would come and tow a car. They'd put it on the back of a truck, right? So I'll retweet the video so you can get it off of Twitter at How About a Fresca. is that so the you drive up and you sit there and you park and that's who wins. And I'm like, okay, that's pretty interesting, but like how long can this really go? Because I'm seeing the cars
21: hopefully
15: go,
21: hours.
15: And now they're all like, you know, like jostling with each other to try to get to, you know, get in position where they can drive up the ramp and onto the back of the trailer. Now this is not a really big circle. This is not one of those things. It's like it's not a NASCAR track. It's pretty, you're constantly turning basically. There's not a lot of straightaways on it. And I'm like, okay, well, whoever gets up there. So I'm watching it, and I see the first car, all the first cars are going to get up there. And the first car drives up, but when you go up, because this constantly turning, like the car gets on there and then flips over and goes off the truck. And I go, oh, this just went next level.
20: Yeah.
15: And I'm trying to, and all the cars, they're bumping into each other. They're spinning around. And I watch another car go up and go, well, this car is going to win. Car got up there and it teetered and it teetered and it teetered and it was going around and finally it fell over and flipped over and kept driving.
20: Right. The guy, there's another one where the guy gets up and his car, after about a half of the loop, he flips around and he's trying to hold on, and it can't. Like, this is just an exaggerated version of the Bristol Bull Ring, right, where it's a little smaller track, constantly in a turn, and this is the chaos. I mean, the number of cars flipping, I mean, these guys are losing their minds in the stands. Like, all right, he's out, and then the guy rolls over, gets out of the car, and he's hyping him up like he's a WWF superstar.
21: Guys, I know the
20: like,
21: NFL
20: glorious.
21: Is untouchable, but this sport may come closest
15: you don't need
21: to
15: the NFL.
21: Taking it out.
15: You don't need it. If they said, hey, instead of the Jets and the Packers on Sunday, you're going to get this. Oh, okay.
21: Sign me up.
15: I'm watching this.
20: Like some of the cars look like they're straight out of Gone in 60 Seconds, trying to get onto the trailer.
21: It's glorious.
15: I mean, it's more of an oval than it's always. It's more of an oval there, so it is a little bit of a straightaway, but not much of one.
20: No, not at all.
15: And to see the cars fighting to get on, it's almost like the version of the dog track where the rabbit goes and the dogs all chase the rabbit all the way around, except they're all trying to get up on the back of the trailer, and the trailer's going, blank you, I'm ahead of everyone.
20: There's nothing better than degenerates standing along the rail of a dog track.
15: And these cars that are pulling up and they're trying to stay on and they're getting like bucked off like it's a Bronco thing. Like, if you put this on and say, I'm telling you, it's okay. Like Cowboys Giants, people would still watch Cowboys Giants. I
21: don't know.
15: Cowboys Giants, yeah.
20: Well,
21: this might be picture in picture.
15: Jets Titans, forget it. People are watching this. 100% happy. They're watching.
20: And
15: this.
20: There's like a car graveyard in the middle of it.
15: I mean, Bills Lions tomorrow night. Yes, 100%, 100%. Raiders Dolphins Week 1. People are watching this.
20: I like the crude way that, what is it, King of the Ring, or whatever the hell they're calling it. I can't even make it out. It's painted so terribly.
15: I mean,
20: on the side of this truck. It's like they took a can of spray paint.
15: I mean, how is this thing not on television?
20: Like, it's called King of the Hill.
15: How is this not? I sell propane and propane accessories. Like, I don't understand how this is not something that, hey, you're watching. Hey, the King of the Hill is, I gotta see it.
20: Forget the Ocho, man. I'm here.
15: This is a real thing. And I love the cars are all like they're left over from the 80s.
20: Well, there's a minivan.
15: Like they're fighting with each other to
20: and
15: get
20: a Cadillac.
15: On there. Like, wow. Like, and I don't know. Like, the thing is, so like I saw the one car that got on there and it stayed up there. Like, how long do you have to stay on to win? Right? Like, do you have to complete a lap staying on?
20: I gotta
15: there?
20: Think you gotta complete a whole lap, right? To where you're not thrown off or bumped off or whatever.
15: Because then there's a second car that gets on behind that comes in second place.
20: I guess, yeah.
15: Because then I like the cars. Once the cars get up there, the other cars are trying to knock the other ones off. Like this sport is insane.
20: No, this is next level stuff.
15: Like, this is better than NASCAR.
20: I want to make this my second job is to be a color commentator for this.
15: Like, Brad Pitt should have done this instead of F1.
20: No, F1 was a good,
15: good
20: experience.
15: Yeah, but it would be if he was doing this.
20: To meet Jerry Bruckheimer.
15: I mean, but all the different ways he drove in F1, all the different things. Like, you, but this is this
20: tell
15: is
20: Cruise to forget Days of Thunder 2.
15: This is
20: even though he's
15: than,
20: got Hathaway on board.
15: I don't know, man. That takes place on the International Space Station. It's going to be a space. It's going to be a race in the space station. Okay, trust me, it's going to be fine. But this is like if you put NASCAR and IndyCar and Formula One together, this is better.
20: No, it's true.
15: This is 100%.
20: You can't
15: better.
20: Voltron anything better than that.
21: And the guy that rolls his car like seven times gets out.
15: Yeah.
21: Throwing his hands up like, you're not entertained.
15: Yeah. And I love that it's not. It's all different cars. It's like picking your car.
20: No,
15: and,
20: that's it.
15: It's like picking your car in Mario Racing. Oh, I'm going to pick Bowser because I want somebody bigger that can knock somebody off. No, I'm going to take Wario because he goes faster.
20: You think someone took a wrong turn and actually got involved in this race and they were just looking for the parking lot?
15: It looks like there's a Mustang and it looks like, that's in Rat Race. That was the end of Rat Race. Yeah. Like, there's a Mustang, but then there's a Ford, and it looks like there's a Ford Festiva. And then I think some sort of like hatchback wins.
20: No, it's a hatchback. There's like, a minivan.
15: Like, what are you picking? Oh, I'm gonna pick Baby Bowser, and I'm gonna pick Peach because I think that duo's gonna win for it. Like that. That's what this.
21: What's the most prestigious award you can give the one man?
15: Medal of Honor.
21: The guy who created this, give it to him now.
15: Oh, yeah, sure. Sure. Medal of Honor, Medal of Freedom. The Medal of Freedom Honor.
21: Give it to him now.
15: The Oscar for Medal of Freedom and Honor. The Nobel Peace Prize of Medal and Honor Freedom Oscar Award.
20: Is this the next event on the White House lawn?
15: This is, can you imagine going around the White House with this?
20: Come on. This is a celebration of America at its finest right here.
21: It has 15 million views in one day.
15: Yeah. The first car to park on the trailer wins.
21: And 14 million of them are from me.
15: Yeah. This is. We wouldn't need the... Baseball goes on strike next year. Guess what we're going to see?
21: Baseball schmaceball.
15: We're going to see this. And everybody's going to have cars done up in the color of their favorite baseball team. Yeah. Like, here's the Mets blue and orange car. Here's the Yankee pinstripe car. Here's the Dodgers car. Here's the Cardinals car. And like, oh, okay, I'm rooting for my baseball team, but they're going to be the different cars.
20: This is awesome.
15: That's what you have to do. Right there.
20: That this is one of my favorite things.
15: Baseball will go away. Baseball will go away completely.
20: Of course, we had to verify it wasn't AI.
15: No. That's wild. Make sure
20: this is 100% human.
15: Exit out by the Fresca. Exit Swollen Dome. Jason Smith, Mike Harmon, live from the Fox Sports Radio studios. Coming up next, we got a late breaking quarterback controversy in the NFL. 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
1: Week one in the NFL is a wrap. The Seahawks stiff armed the Pats in Seattle, while the Bills took the Texans on a haunted hayride. The Bears couldn't stop scoring in Carolina, and the Giants get the win in Harbaugh's blue debut. It's week two in the NFL. 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
1: Hobo.
0: And a late breaking NFL story from tonight that's really interesting because this is all about what we like to call revisionist history. Ahead of this weekend, week two's games in the NFL, Tampa Bay Buccaneers senior offensive assistant passing game specialist Ken Zampezi was with quarterback Baker Mayfield for a year in Cleveland, but said, you know, back then he saw enough to know that he was going to be a really good player. Said that the Browns made a mistake trading him in 2022. They had the guy, Zampezi said. He was a Browns quarterback coach back in 2018. Said they had the guy, and they

0: gave him up. Well, so now this is really fun to see ahead of the Buccaneers-Browns game coming up Sunday in Tampa Bay.
1: Gotta have another sales pitch for this weekend's game, don't you?
0: Zampisi said, the year we were there, we were one of the best offenses in the NFL the second half of the season. The script got flipped. The city came alive because they finally drafted a quarterback that worked out for them, and they mucked it up. They mucked it up.
1: So it's a good term.
0: Made the mistake. Yeah, muck is a great word when you want to say that and you don't want to say what people are going to insinuate you want to say. They mucked it up. They mucked the whole thing up. They mucked it all up. Now, let's understand. Let's go back in time, shall we? Let's take a trip down memory lane where the Browns decided at the time to move on from Baker Mayfield and move on to Deshaun Watson.
1: Yeah.
0: Now, this is pre-massage Deshaun Watson. This is Deshaun Watson, one of the best young quarterbacks in the NFL, on the right side of 25, and he's out there as a free agent. Boy, Deshaun Watson. Baker Mayfield, his career with the Cleveland Browns, it was good and it was average, right? He had a really good first year. He had an average second year. He had a really good third year in 2020. He had somewhat of an average-ish year in 2021. When he was hurt, he missed a couple of games. After the fourth year, Cleveland let him go. They decided to move on. And it's easy to say now, okay, well, look at Baker Mayfield, right? 100 touchdowns the last three years in Tampa. They're contending. Cleveland made a mistake. All right, now, okay, again, this is revisionist history. Because back then, everybody would have done the same thing. Baker Mayfield came in and he wore out his welcome in Cleveland. He did a lot of talking, didn't do enough backing it up. Yes, he got the Browns to the playoffs, which now you think, oh, wow, he got the Browns to the playoffs. Yeah, but it's not like he showed, I'm one of the best quarterbacks in the NFL. This is 2018, 2019, 2020, 2021. This is when quarterbacks are going absolutely insane, throwing 40 touchdowns a year. This is Tom Brady finishing his prime. This is Aaron Rodgers. This is the best quarterbacks are absolutely slinging it. And right now you look back and go, well, if you're a 27 and 12 guy, yeah, no, that's really good now. Back then, that wasn't that great. That was good. It was okay, but it wasn't great. So to look at the numbers, go, well, it's kind of what it is. No, that's a different era now, right? Jason Cole joined us last hour and said, look, we're ending the best quarterback era that we have ever seen, and now we're on to a lot of mediocre quarterbacking that's masquerading itself as good quarterbacking. Mayfield, there were headlines every day. There were headlines where he was getting involved in other teammates' business. He didn't like the head coach. He got Hugh Jackson knocked out. He got into it with me on social media for a time. Cleveland had it with Baker Mayfield, right? There is nobody at that time that wouldn't have made the choice of, well, you can have Baker Mayfield or we could go get Deshaun Watson. 10 out of 10 people in a room, 100 out of 100 people in a room at that time would have said, yes, move on from Baker Mayfield, go get Deshaun Watson. Yes, move on from Baker Mayfield because, boy, it's been so many headlines and Cleveland's not getting better. Yeah, they made the playoffs once, but then Baker just played okay. Again, he had two above average years and two average years. He needed to learn, needed to mature. And oh, by the way, his next couple of stops, he didn't really like the world on fire either, right? Wasn't great in Carolina. He rediscovered his love for the game with the Rams, gets the shot back, you know, jumping in for Tom Brady, and takes advantage of what would have been his last shot as a starting quarterback in the NFL. He was only there because he needed a bridge guy to get to their next player. So, yeah, Baker, you're lucky. You're going to start for Tampa Bay for 1 year, but he throws 28 touchdowns. Yeah, we're going to keep you around, right? That's a pretty good year. We're going to keep you around. 28 touchdowns, 41 touchdowns the next year. Okay, you're going to make a lot of money next year when you come up as a free agent. Great. They signed him. He's got another $100 million. So, he has proven his worth in Tampa Bay. He is a 10 times better quarterback in Tampa than he was in Cleveland. But at the time, I remember, nobody liked Baker Mayfield. Nobody liked, they had it with his swagger. It's not just about, oh, they had a guy. Yeah, they had a guy, but things weren't going forward. It was getting to a point where, do we really pick up the option on the guy for one more year? Now, could they have held on to him one more year and so what they had? Yeah, they could have done that, but it wasn't trending that way. They had a chance to go out and get aggressive in the quarterback market and get somebody else. So, okay, Everybody would have done that back then. If it was, we can say goodbye to Mayfield and bring in Deshaun Watson, yes, 100 people out of 100 would have done that back then.
1: Well, we'd already had the issues and accusations with Watson, and he'd basically taken a year off before they made the deal for him. So there was questions, but it was the devil you know, the devil you don't, in terms of the play and what you've seen. And Baker needed, like, he needed to be humbled. Right? Like, as you said, getting into it with you, famously getting into it with Colin here on the network and go on down the line. But, you know, did they choose poorly? Sure. Sure. And with all of the stuff that was going around with Deshaun Watson before you made the deal to bring him in. Yeah. Yeah. And looking at what they guaranteed, there's lots of issues even at the time going, well, was this the guy? Because, look, you want to go full revisionist, that's where Deshaun Watson pops up in another scenario because we were talking about Patrick Mahomes or whatever else.
0: But if you're talking on the field, right, you're talking on the field for Baker Mayfield or Deshaun Watson was the better quarterback.
1: Well, right? at least other stuff comes with it.
0: Yeah,
1: well, he had proof of concept and then a gap year.
0: Yeah.
1: Right. He took a gap year like so many kids want to do. I got my gap year before I go into the real world.
0: But I get, at the time, I understand, hey, we're going out now. Morally, Deshaun Watson, that's a much different story. But if you're talking about having the quarterback and how talented he was, there was a lot of questions. Baker Mayfield was, I mean, it's not like people were, it's a, and the fact that we had the guy. Baker Mayfield wound up being lucky. He went at a quarterback derby with Sam Darnold
1: in
0: Carolina. It's not like they let him go and it was suddenly, hey, so the, you know, Andy Reid is snapping him up to come run his offense in
1: Kansas
0: City.
1: Also mismanagement there. Well, we can talk about the Carolina Panthers and what they had. That's very strange pictures when you go back to that training camp of those two guys working out and like, here they go and find fortune and success.
0: Think about that, Matt Rhule, right? Like, you had a guy that just won the Super Bowl, another guy that's, again, 100 touchdowns the last 3 years, Pro Bowler all 3 years. Yeah, you had both those guys, and they stunk.
1: And you failed miserably in terms of that operation. Oh, but, yeah, with Deshaun Watson, you at least had proof of concept of what could be if everything broke right.
0: Right.
1: Again, talk about the contract and what it did to upset the apple cart and so many owners and everything else and what it's become. But, yeah, saying we had the guy, yeah, you might have had glimpses of it, but there was no continuity, and people in Cleveland were done with it.
0: Yeah, and that's the thing.
1: Right, like
0: that
1: era ended terribly
0: because
1: it lasted several years, right? He was there 4-plus years before you finally said, all right, we're done.
0: Yeah, I mean, look, where it sits now, obviously, well, yeah, you'd rather have Baker Mayfield, right? I mean, look, it's I can't believe Deshaun Watson's still on the team. I can't believe he's able to insult the fans and insult the media after everything that's going on. And still, yep, we're starting because he did that today. But like back then, it was, I mean, it was a different time. And that's the most interesting part of this conversation is that what was acceptable superstar play for a quarterback, the turn of the 20s, right? The end of the teens into the 20s. It's 35, 40 touchdowns a year. That's what it was. That was the elite of the elite, right? These guys were throwing for nearly 5,000 yards a year. And it was all the, like I said, it was Brady still in his 30s, Aaron Rodgers, all these star quarterbacks, the beginning of Mahomes throwing 50 touchdowns. We had just come off the Peyton Manning era with the Broncos where he had set all the records, right? So the quarterback play back then, and I'm just going back 5 or 6 years, the elite level was way higher than this. Now, if you're a 27-12 guy, like, you can win the Super Bowl with that. Like, that's where we've come down now. And guys don't throw for more than 30 touchdowns in a year a lot. Yeah, you get the top level. Matthew Stafford had the big year last year, but everybody else was like 10 years behind.
1: Yeah, a couple of guys,
0: right?
1: Yeah.
0: So it's the numbers have come down. The overall yardage has come down. So what is acceptable now as a superstar year is much different than it was. And generally, okay, guys that throw 27, 28 touchdowns, you're only 5 or 6 or you're less than, you know, 10 off the league lead, but it doesn't seem like you're playing that great. It doesn't seem like we're winning because of our quarterback, because that's where the level of quarterback play is now. So if this is where we were back then, like say we're right now, and here's Baker Mayfield, and he's had 4 seasons like that, guess what? The Browns are saying, nope, we got our guy. Here's a big contract extension. So if Baker Mayfield was coming off his last season with the Browns now, right, where he got hurt a little bit, but He still had an okay year throwing the football. Yardage-wise, he only played 14 games, but it was kind of a down year, but still it wasn't that bad. It would be, what are we going to do? We're going to keep him one more year. We're going to give him a contract extension because that's the level of quarterback play that was really good where he is now, but it wasn't back then.
1: It would have been interesting.

0: bright yellow Michigan jersey.
1: No, look, that's the easiest way to divert attention from the fact is, like, you realize that you played exceptionally terribly in week one, including a couple of fumbles, I mean, that were game changers, right? Going into the end zone.
2: Yeah.
1: Right? In a game that you could have won. But we'll talk more about that as we preview week two.
0: And to also be honest, like, he's wearing the worst Michigan jersey. The bright yellow is just terrible. I don't know why they wear them. I don't know what they're just. I don't know why they're wearing.
1: No, they look
0: awful. They look like hey, we really like the highlighter version that the Seahawks uniform used to have. We're going to do the same thing here. No, those jerseys.
1: How do those sell in the team store?
0: Those
1: all
0: jerseys
1: that
0: are awful. I don't think anybody buys them.
1: You sure?
0: You look in the stands. How many people buy the maize colored shirts and everything?
1: There's a difference between buying and wearing.
0: No,
1: because you might save these for good.
0: People wear the maize colored t-shirts all the time, and they wear like when they have the old maize. But these bright, overly bright, like they look terrible. Those are awful jerseys.
1: See, now I'm gonna buy and wear all the brightest highlighter color jerseys I can. That'll become my football attire here.
0: Time now to find out what's trending in the wide world of sports from Monty Bolaños, who has the latest on Pete Alonso and everything else going on in Major League Baseball.
3: That's right. Pete Alonso is everyone's favorite except Jason Smith's. But all other Mets fans love Pete Alonso.
1: It seems like it.
0: Yeah.
3: Everyone else.
0: They shouldn't.
3: You're the one with the problem.
0: They shouldn't.
3: Yeah, but
0: I'm the only one that's sane.
3: No, you're the only
0: Everybody
3: one with the problem.
0: Everybody else is crazy. No, they're all crazy.
3: No, they're not.
0: They're all crazy.
3: No, they're not. Yeah. You are wrong.
0: No. The Mets continue to show me, hey, we can be really embarrassing, and we can have the most embarrassing moment in Major League Baseball.
3: But that's been that's been the entire year, so you can't get mad that they're
0: cheering. It's been their entire existence.
3: Fair. I was just giving you the year. Fair. But Pete Alonso did homer twice today as the Orioles took down the Mets 7-1.
0: I have this breaking story. I believe Pete Alonso, there's pictures of him planting trees with a company. I'm trying to figure out
3: the name
0: here.
3: Do you think that hurts me?
0: I don't know.
3: Do you think
0: that
3: affects me?
0: I think it does.
3: He's in Toronto now. He's Canada's problem.
0: Oh, okay. All right.
3: He's Canada's problem.
0: All right, that's good. Okay.
3: And you know, when he does hit the game winner over the Clippers, I am going to stand up and slow clap. I am going to do that.
0: Okay.
3: Yeah. Exactly.
0: Sure.
3: Just so you know. Right. I'm not going to like it, but I am going to slow clap.
0: Pictures or it didn't happen.
3: Pictures or wherever I'm at, I'm going to slow clap.
0: All right,
3: whether I'm at the bar, add into it, here with you. I'm a slow clap. And it's just going to happen because that is how it works in sports. All right. Philly shut out the Nationals 3-0. Brewers held on 5-4 against the Pirates while the Dodgers lost to the Reds 6-2. Ellie De La Cruz homered again, by the way. Milwaukee has a 3-game lead on LA for the number one seed in the National League. And Milwaukee also has the tiebreaker over LA. Something to keep in mind is that Blake Snell did leave the game after the first inning due to left groin tightness for today's game against the Reds. Pete Crow Armstrong also homered twice today, bringing his total to 44. On the season as the Cubs outscored the Braves 8-4. Rays held on 4-3 against the A's. Yankees lost earlier today in 13 innings to the Twins 5-4. They also lost Aaron Judge in the sixth inning with lower leg tightness, but after the game he said he just didn't think it was worth the risk to continue playing. The Guardians beat the White Sox 6-3. Cleveland has a half game lead on the AL Central over Chicago. Rangers topped the Red Sox 7-3. Royals had a 5-2 victory over the Astros. Right now, Texas and Houston are tied for the division in the AL West, but Houston owns the tiebreaker. Padres roll past the Rockies 9-3, and the Marlins just defeated the Diamondbacks in Arizona. Final score was 4-3. San Diego's lead over Arizona for the final wildcard spot in the National League is now 3.5 games. And there is still a game going on in Anaheim. Mariners lead the Angels 7-2. It's atop of the ninth inning. In college sports, the NCAA's FBS Oversight Committee said that it does not have the authority to overturn the result of Western Michigan's controversial loss to Michigan in early September. The committee also said that the instant replay protocols were not followed by the Big Ten. Had they been properly followed, the outcome would have been different. In the NFL, Week 2 kicks off on Thursday between the Lions and the Bills. That's at 8:15 Eastern time, but the Seahawks did rule out Sam Darnold for Sunday's game against the Cardinals with the glute injury. They don't expect him to land on injured reserve. Bengals quarterback Joe Burrow did not practice today because he's dealing with back tightness, but he expects to play Sunday. Vikings quarterback Kyler Murray still in concussion protocol, but was a limited participant in practice. Chiefs rookie cornerback Mansoor Delane, he's on track to play Sunday night against the Colts. Back to you guys.
0: Thanks a bunch, Monty.
3: Jess.
0: Coming up next, the game of the year in college football.

0: Well, we're counting down to it Saturday, but boy, do we have big news ahead of it coming up next. 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

0: As veterans, we've dealt with noise. 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We can handle that kind of noise. 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Seems like everyone's talking all at once and over each other because they just want to be heard. They're taking selfies and oversharing. But we know that it's not about hearing. It's about listening. Listening to what's actually happening with our fellow veterans. Understanding each other because we share the same experiences, the same vocabulary, following the same paths that others have walked. If only we can pick up the trail. Make the Connection is a place for veterans to hear stories from other veterans. 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
1: Extra cut.
0: We are headed for the game of the year in college football. And that's not going to change. Yeah, we still going to have Ohio State, Michigan, Auburn, Alabama. Lots of great games. Army, Navy, all. Nothing will have the grandeur, the splendor, the attention of LSU and Ole Miss and Lane Kiffin's return to the Ole Miss campus for this game. There'll be all kinds of police everywhere. It's absolutely going to be a circus, and it's going to be so much fun. Average college football fan can't wait for this game. They probably haven't watched an Ole Miss game in years. I'm going to watch. LSU game, I'm going to watch. I can't wait. But oh, by the way, just want to let you know, LSU starting quarterback Sam Leavitt is now officially doubtful ahead of the Ole Miss game.
2: Doubtful?
0: Doubtful.
2: Say.
0: LSU listing him as doubtful. No explanation. No, the nature of the injury is not clear. There was no video that showed that he was suffering at all.
2: No
0: Suburban
2: film
0: game.
2: Yet. No.
0: Nothing over
2: just
0: Louisiana Tech.
2: Just his pride off the picks.
0: He talked to reporters. Everything is fine. Everything is great. This is one of those. Is it one of those Bo Nix things? Oh yeah, and I got a fractured ankle. Nothing about practice this week. Nothing else. He is officially doubtful, meaning less than 25% chance for him to play. Now, to let you know about doubtful, to understand. I think twice in the last 15 years in the NFL, a player is listed as doubtful and has actually played. Like, when players are doubtful, they just don't play.
2: Is this like an inverse Kubiak where he said everybody was going to be available and then Bowers had to have surgery?
0: Oh, sorry about that guy. Yeah.
2: No, I forgot about him. Other guys will all be there.
0: But here's the thing, okay? And I know I'm not the first person to say it, but we'll say it out loud. If this is Lane Kiffin being the gamesmanshipper, like, I would not be surprised.
2: I like that.
0: Gamesmanshipper. Like the grandmaster, Jeff Goldblum. You know, like, I'm the gamesmanshipper. Because here's Kiffin coming back to Ole Miss. Hey, I'm going to give you something to worry about. Worry about my backup quarterback. Because, yeah, hey, Sam Leavitt might not play. And meanwhile, Sam Leavitt's absolutely fine. He's going to play. Not say anything on Saturday. Yeah, I had a problem there earlier this week, but I'm okay and I'm playing. Like, he could be hurt. I'm not saying he's not. He could be hurt. It could be 100% legit. But here's Lane Kiffin, and do you really think that

0: this is something that he wouldn't do. Hey, I'm going to list my quarterback as doubtful. It's not like I'm going to list 12 guys as like Belichick. I'm putting everybody on the report because I don't want to do it. But this is Lane Kiffin, who has shown you that college football rules. I don't need to worry about that. Maybe Jaden Daniels will be back and play on Saturday. I'll give him number 5. He'll be loving life again. He's going to come out and play. He's got some eligibility left. Joe Burrow's going to come back and play for us. Jamarcus Russell's going to come back and play for us. Matt Flynn is going to come back and play for us. We're going to have Tommy Hodson's going to come back and play for us, right?
1: Wow.
0: That's not going to surprise me if this was Lane Kiffin just shrugging his shoulders on Saturday. Hey, how's Sam doing? Oh, Sam's fine. Is he playing? I think so. But he was doubtful. Oh, well. That's Lane Kiffin.
2: Rashawn Longstreet, the backup, the transfer from USC, is there. How much do you think Kiffin really tried to remember Chambliss and all the fight to keep him eligible and get him extra year? Uh-huh. How much do you think he's Kiffin's still smarting that he's not his quarterback at LSU?
0: Sure.
2: Right?
0: Oh, sure.
2: That's part of it.
0: Yeah.
2: But, yeah, Sam Levitt comes in, Arizona State, all that, and had a rough game. Right, that was the game. They were laughing about it, going, hey, make sure you stay through the finals because we're going to have a QR code with a bunch of prizes. And the expectation with a 55-point spread was they were going to run roughshod. Instead, yeah. Levitt threw a couple of picks. It was a pretty uneven game.
0: Yeah, I mean, look.
2: Now we have the random Wednesday injury note.
0: Just giving you something to think about and getting questions about
2: sure.
0: it. Do you think he's going to play? Just, I'm going to throw this for you to have to navigate with my return coming back. You think I'll troll the crap out of you guys coming back here. Just watch.
2: Because it's funny because we've been talking about the ombudsman, the research and review committees and all these oversight committees and all of this. How much are we going to have to start looking at injury reporting again after this? Assuming Levitt's fine and there's not some random thing. He didn't eat bad poi or something that got him sick.
0: Poi tastes like nothing. You ever have poi? No. Poi doesn't taste like anything. It really does. I'm like, oh, it's just viscous. That's all it is. It's got viscosity.
2: Yeah, no, the texture is not my thing. But it's the idea that, you know, we've joked about the injury reports forever in terms of how true teams are being to them. I mean, think about the hockey injury reports. What's he got? Upper body injury. Could be a cracked rib. Could be a torn shoulder.
0: Lower body injury. Where's that? That lower body.
2: Could be a hammy. Okay. Could be a ripped up knee.
0: We're not telling
2: you. Could have broken his ankle. Mm-hmm. We're not going to tell you. With the NFL, for years, it was the running jokes. Like, we're not talking about gambling, but we kind of are. What's the injury report look like? No. We do it for the competition. It's like, no, you don't. You do it for the gambling.
0: No.
2: Same thing here. It's like this kind of throws things asunder when we talk about how much is being funneled in all of these different marketplaces. We don't even get to know what body part may or may not be afflicted.
0: He could be banged up. And it could be legit. But when Lane Kiffin is involved, the face of college football, the face of all the drama and the borderline legal stuff, like, okay, I'm not going to be surprised if Levitt's out there and he's slinging it around. Yeah, I feel great. I feel awesome. What happened?
3: Hey guys, do you think Lane Kiffin comes out in the Pope Mobile?
0: Just waving to everybody, giving the Queen's wave. Hi, everyone.
2: No, but I mean, we talk about extra security. We talk about all of that stuff and the pomp and circumstance. By the way, they just showed me another lower third ad. Don't forget, Saturday.
0: We got this going on, and it's only Wednesday.
2: Yeah, it's great. I love the theater.
0: Exit out by the Fresca, exit Swollen Dome. Jason Smith, Mike Harmon, live from the Fox Sports Radio studios. Coming up next, is the most unbreakable record in the NFL suddenly breakable? The guy that holds it says it is. Jason and Mike. Fox.
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4: And here's what you need to know.
5: The NCAA's FBS Oversight Committee said on Wednesday that it does not have the authority to overturn the result of Western Michigan's controversial loss to Michigan. They did say, however, that the instant replay protocols were not followed by the Big Ten, and if they had been followed, the outcome of the game would have been different. In Major League Baseball, the Reds defeated the Dodgers 6-2. Brewers held on 5-4 against the Pirates. Milwaukee has a three-game lead on L.A. for the number one seed in the National League. They also own the tiebreaker. Cubs outscored the Braves 8-4. Pete Crow Armstrong homer twice in the win, bringing his total to 44 on the season. The Phillies shut out the Nationals 3-0. Rangers topped the Red Sox 7-3.

0: 3. Royals had a 5-2 win over the Astros. Texas and Houston are tied for the division, but Houston owns the tiebreaker. Padres rolled past the Rockies 9-3, and the Marlins defeated the Diamondbacks 4-3. I'm Monty Bolaños.
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6: 1, 2, 3, 4, 5, 6, 7, 8, 9, 10.
7: Yeah, that's how many emails he just got.
8: That would have been better.
5: Let me just look for the emails. Hang 18, on.
6: 18, 19, 20, 21.
5: I had the emails a second ago. I can't find them.
6: 25, 26, 27, 28.
5: I don't know where they are.
8: And if you get the emails... 20.
5: Where are the, I can't find the emails.
6: 33, 34, 35, 36,
5: 37, 38, 39, 40, 41. Okay.
8: Yeah, just send them to me again, okay?
5: We got a big baseball story coming your way in a few minutes.
8: And is it about a guy named Pete?
5: It's that story. You know, this was really, I always like when a story just kind of comes out of nowhere and it gives you something historical to think about, whether it's a 300 win story, a 3000 hit story. Mm-hmm. I always like when they come at you. Oh, now we think about big records and how unbreakable they are and very specific ones.
8: Yeah. And how the game's changed, right? And just in terms of those milestones, things we've always considered to be, All right, here's the standard for this Hall of Fame and whatever else. And how the game has evolved and changed to where, like, all right, well, we've got to recalibrate.
5: Yeah. And I like, cause it's interesting because you would think for the NFL that by now the big record, everybody would want it. The biggest record of the game would be something have to do with quarterbacks. It's not. The biggest record in the game is still Emmitt Smith's rushing record, most yards rushing in NFL history. And today he was asked, potentially, could Derrick Henry break your record? And Emmitt Smith, who made sure, hey, when the Cowboys don't want to pay me, I'm going to go put that little cardinal on the side of my helmet and just rack up yards. So whoever comes after me, it's that much more difficult to break my record. Oh, by the way, thanks to Barry Sanders for retiring as early
8: as
5: he did, because he would have blown right past it, right? If Barry Sanders doesn't retire, this is Barry Sanders' record now for the past 25 years, but it's not. It's Emmitt Smith's record.
8: 3,100 is better than Barry Sanders, right? When it's all said and done, yeah.
5: Like, remember that when I remember...
8: And Frank Gore could have played another 5 years.
5: The NFL, he's 64 years old. Old Frank Gore. Like,
8: does he get to stack a junior?
5: But I remember the NFL was getting ready to run for the record, like have a big promo for Barry Sanders, who was going to eventually break the record. They're saying, okay, so Barry Sanders, you're getting close to breaking that record, right? You're a little bit, it's going to be a season and a half or two seasons for you to go. And he retires. So hey, Barry Sanders, run for the record. Oh, no, not going to happen. But as far as Emmitt Smith thinks, he gets the question about Derrick Henry and he says, oh, King Henry? Yeah. And a very specific reason why Emmitt says Derrick Henry can break his record.
9: Derrick Henry currently has 13,018 career rushing yards. You would need 5,338 more yards to break your record. Do you think you can do it?
10: Oh, yeah. I think it's possible. Derrick Henry is a bigger back. He takes good care of his body. He's in great shape. Y'all don't know this, but Derrick Henry broke my high school record. He broke my state high school record. So I believe he can do it again.
5: So that was Emmitt Smith saying he can do it. The stamina for Derrick Henry is what can do it. And oh, by the way, just to let you know, Emmitt Smith added about 1,100 yards to his total those last couple of years with the Arizona Cardinals. So another 1,100 yards.
8: To be fair, I mean, I think if we go back to the metrics of kind of like Ashton Gentry a year ago, of how often was he hit in the backfield?
5: Yeah. Yeah.
8: I think you go back to those Cardinals days, and part of that was he was slow getting out of the gate. The other was that offensive line sucked.
5: Emmitt's last year, he ran for 930 yards. Like, he didn't have a horrendous year. He ran for 900 when he was 35.
8: 35.
5: He ran for 930 yards, which is great. And it's awesome to think that Derrick Henry can break the record, because he's never been stronger as he has, never been as good as he has the last couple of years.
8: 144 in the opener.
5: Being 32 years old and still being this way as a bigger running back, he's a unicorn. But let's tap the brakes, because I'd love to see it happen. It's not happening. Derrick Henry would have to be healthy and run for 1,300 yards a year for the next 4 years. He's got to be doing this when he's 36 years old. And it's easy to hit the fast forward button on the DVR and say, let's get to the end. Oh, look, there he is. That's not how it goes. It sounds great now because he's been playing well. He's been healthy. Why not? Well, we thought Tom Brady was going to play till he was 48 years old. He had so many years left. Guess what? He won the Super Bowl. The next year was his last year, right? Guy, it looks like they could play forever. Sometimes that, and for running backs, it happens. For Derrick Henry, there's a lot of reasons why. Number one, he's got to stay healthy. As a bigger running back, is he really going to stay healthy past the age of 32? It happens fast in the NFL. For running backs, they don't run for 1,300, 1,250, 1,300, 1,100, 1,150, 1,000. It goes from 1,300 down to 500 really fast. So he's got to stay healthy. He's got to stay productive. He's got to stave off Father Time and not lose any speed, because he still has some breakaway speed. He's not lose any of his strength. He's got to be able to stay healthy. He's got to stay productive. And the team has to stay good, because guess what? Why is he the best he's been? Because he's playing against a quarterback that nobody can defend, at least in the regular season. They're playing with a quarterback nobody can defend, in an offense that has always found a way to make it work with whoever's running the football alongside with Lamar Jackson. Whether it's a star running back, whether it's a couple of guys filling in, it doesn't matter. So now you need the Ravens to stay good and productive for the next 4 years. And oh, by the way, this might be Lamar Jackson's last year in Baltimore. So if that happens, I mean, they're not bringing Joe Flacco back to replace him. So all of these things have to go right. That's a lot to go right. I get it that it sounds great now, and we can just look forward 4 years and parse it out and go, well, 1,300 yards a year, he's been healthy so far. He's 32 years old. Just think about 1,300 yard season this year and next year and the year after that. And the year after that. That's a lot to ask for a guy, especially running backs, who've never done something like that. Maybe he's running for 800 yards when he's 36 years old. That might not be enough, right? Like, I'd love to see him do it. It's just so many things working against it. It's a reason why this record is has been there for so long. And honestly, you want to look back and go, man, if Derrick Henry had a better beginning to his career, he might be on the cusp of doing it. But he had a couple of years when he was 22, 23, 24, where it's like, wow, you know, didn't play in a lot of games.
8: Split workloads, and yeah.
5: He, you know, he's missing a couple of 11, 12, 1,300 yard years there earlier in his career, where suddenly, okay, if you are 2,000 yards away, if you're 2,500 yards away, okay, that I can see you doing it. But now, I mean, you're double that. You're double that away from breaking that record. I can't see it happening.
8: Yeah, we go back to when he entered the league in 2016, where you've got a workload split with DeMarco Murray, right, for those first couple of years. And then he had 1 year that he missed half of it due to injury. And fine, you say, hey, he's aging like fine wine. The last 2 years, 5.9 yards per carry, 5.2 in 2025, total of 32 rushing touchdowns. Those two rushing averages for those seasons are only eclipsed by one of his years in Tennessee. That was 2020. Okay. Mm-hmm. So offensive line stays healthy. You talk about Lamar Jackson. We've talked about it a bunch on our show. And you can go find the archives. The curious case of what happens with his contract and whether he sticks around or not, whether there's acrimony with the squad or he just wants to see something other than Baltimore in his career. All of that to say that doesn't stay the same. Ronnie Stanley has stayed more or less healthy during this period. Guess what? That's a guy that's had a long injury history, is near the end of his run. You lost Linderbaum. Okay, that worked for week one. Does that stay or go as we continue going forward? For his career, he's averaged 85 yards per game. That puts us at 3.6 years worth of games to get to that N5193 number. It's 85 a game for 3.5 years. Now, off to a good start again, 144 against the Colts. That's great. And the last 2 years say, okay, that's great. But the history shows us, and if he breaks it, I want all of this documented. What he's eating, how he's training, living right,
5: whatever.
8: It would
5: have been like nobody we've ever seen run the football in the history of the game. That's right? What it would be.
8: Because it's the other difference. Because Emmitt benefited.
5: Years 30 years are.
8: But like Emmitt, with those years behind an offensive line that was built much different than anything else anybody was doing, right? The Cowboys and those behemoths. And oftentimes his numbers were shot because look at what Barry Sanders does with nobody.
5: Yeah. I mean, are we going to hear like, hey, he and LeBron eat the same thing for breakfast every day? Oh, well, wait, whatever that is, I'm having it. I'm having
8: all million
5: that,
8: dollars into his body.
5: That's what I'm doing.
8: He sleeps in this chamber. Doesn't like sunlight. I mean, I don't know what else.
5: I mean, there's so many things that have to happen that have to go right for him to break this record. I don't think people understand all the things. Because you say, well, he's been great. Yeah, but again, you're trying to go forward 4 years and say that, okay, well, he'll be healthy. And
8: is he a young 32 because of the DeMarco Murray split to start his career?
5: He's still touch a football a lot. He's seen a lot of hits, right?
8: Yep.
5: It's healthy. It's productive. It's the team being good. It's being paid. It's all of these things. Because the Ravens may go, yeah, you know what? We're not going to get in for that. We're going to continue to go year and year. I don't want to do that. Well, maybe not. Maybe it's something else. Maybe I got to leave because Lamar Jackson left. I got to get someplace else with a better quarterback. And wherever he goes, it doesn't work out. Like, there's so many things that have to happen for Derrick Henry. The offensive line has to stay good. So many things have to happen for him to do this.
8: It's still cool to talk about, right? He's 10th on the list. Now he's chasing down Eric Dickerson, friend of the show.
5: Mm-hmm.
8: One of the greatest 952 or whatever that audio was back in the day as he went after Jeff Fisher. Then you got the bus, LaDainian Tomlinson, your guy, Curtis Martin, Adrian Peterson, Barry Sanders, Frank Gore,
5: mm-hmm.
8: Walter Payton, until you can get to that top spot, 51-93.
5: He's probably, let's just play it out this year. If he has a normal, let's say he has a 1,300-yard year here,
8: mm-hmm.
5: he'll be next year, he'll be at like 14-4, which means he will have likely have passed this year, he'll pass Curtis Martin and be sixth all time.
8: Mm-hmm.
5: Okay, let's say if he has another 1,300-yard year after that, then he'll probably get up and he will still jump up past Barry Sanders into fourth place. Even if you do that, you're still nearly 3,000 yards away from Emmitt Smith,
8: mm-hmm.
5: right? That's how far away you are. If you have two great years, the next 2 years, you're still 3,000 yards away from Emmitt Smith at the age of 34.
8: I just like that we're talking about running backs,
5: yeah.
8: all-time leaders. And we get to bring up some of the names of these luminaries, including a guy I watched you shake his hand.
5: Mm. I mean,
8: and never let go. I really am surprised you didn't try to steal that hat he had on.
5: Well,
8: that was a good looking hat.
5: Curtis is Kurt. Curtis is my guy. That's my favorite football player of all time.
8: Kind of a big deal.
5: Yeah. My family go, wait, not Joe Namath. I go, I love Joe Namath, but he
8: did you cheer
5: before.
8: For him when he played for the Patriots?
5: He played before before I was even born. Yeah, the legend of Joe Namath. Curtis Martin's my guy.
1: I thought Tom Brady was your favorite.
5: No, stop.
8: Tom Brady could do that.
5: Exit out by the Fresca, exit Swollen Dome. Jason Smith, Mike Harmon, live from the Fox Sports Radio studios. In fact, you want to look down at the all-time rushing list and want to say who the next active player is? Okay, just think about how to talk about how special what Derrick Henry is doing, right? Because it is. You want to go back and say, okay, who's the next guy on the list with the most yards rushing? At 44th overall, 44th place overall with 8,400 yards is Saquon Barkley. 8,400.
8: Mm-hmm.
5: That's where he is. That's the next guy on the list. Then you get down to Jonathan Taylor and Josh Jacobs and Aaron Jones and Christian McCaffrey, who are all around 7,500. Christian McCaffrey's been an incredible career, but health-wise, he's not even going to be halfway to Emmitt Smith by the time
8: you
5: he's
8: know done. Who's eighth on the active list? Lamar Jackson.
5: Lamar Jackson. He played well. He's got 6,500 yards rushing. I mean, that's pretty good.
8: He's ahead of David Montgomery.
5: Ooh, man.
8: How crazy is that?
5: Exit out by the Fresca, exit Swollen Dome. Jason Smith, Mike Harmon, live from the Fox Sports Radio studio. So what we're telling you is, if Derrick Henry doesn't get there, it's going to be a long time before we say, hey, look who's making a run at Emmitt Smith's record. Look who's doing that. Just like, hey, if certain people don't get to 300 wins, boy, you're not seeing it for a long time.
8: That's right.
5: A long time. Speaking of football, the wait is over. 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

0: without Nicolas Cage in a long time, Teicher.
1: I miss him too.
0: I just heard the Purple Rain. I heard Prince say it. I looked at Teicher and I shrugged my shoulders. I said, "What are you doing?" And then we got Nicolas Cage singing Purple Rain. There you go. Jason Smith, Mike Harmon, live from the Fox Sports Radio studios. Couple of big stories out of Major League Baseball tonight. Number one, like, if you're the Dodgers, don't you just think, you know, at this point, no matter what we do, I don't care what we do in the offseason. I don't care how many starting pitchers we sign. Mm-hmm. I don't care how many pitchers we have. We're going to get to the playoffs, and we're not going to have enough. We could have 12 starting pitchers lined up, and we're going to get to the playoffs and go, well, we're going to have bullpen games.
2: Who's left? Yeah.
0: Tonight, Blake Snell wanted to try to get through five innings, but he knew after the first inning, the way his groin was feeling, groin tightness, he leaves the game for the Dodgers. Again, you're talking about now guys with maybe one or two more times through the rotation before the playoffs start.

0: like every year for the Dodgers, it really doesn't matter. It's like Spinal Tap with drummers. Like, you know, they're going to just disappear. Like, it doesn't matter what we have. We look at what we did. We signed three more starting pitchers. Okay, great. What's going to happen at the end? Yeah, we have no idea. Ohtani can't pitch. Blake Snell can't pitch. We don't know who we can trust in the, out of the bullpen anymore. Like, this is the, like, I don't get it. But every year, if you're the Dodgers, you're Dave Roberts. At this point, the one sense of confidence you have is you shrug your shoulders and you go, well, Dave knows what he's doing. It happens every year. They navigate their way through. We find a way. It's just every single year we have to do it, so we're used to it.
1: All those guys that know they're going to be needed to be in the bullpen at some point, right? Because I'm listening to injury updates. Sasaki pitched four frames in his simulated games. Like, all right, will he come back as a starter or as a reliever? Well, might be necessitated to get him back into the rotation earlier. Or is it just going to be a bunch of openers to close out the regular season? Right? Is that how you end up flowing through? You got Scooble, you got Yamamoto, and a giant question mark after that. Because that's kind of where we're at with this.
0: Yeah. Good luck, Dodgers. I mean, but like every year, we're used to it at this point. It's okay. We're used to it.
1: It's amazing, though.
0: We're used
1: right?
0: to it.
1: Like, where you sign all these guys. When do you need me? July 31st.
0: Meanwhile, the biggest story of the night. Now, do you see where I'm at when I tell you how the most embarrassing story in Major League Baseball played out over the last three nights? I'm so glad the Mets are done with the Orioles. They're done, and I don't have to watch Pete Alonso tell Jalen Brunson, forget it. I'm the king of New York. I'm trolling your team. I'm showing up to Queens, and in the last three days, I have turned the fans against the franchise, continue to turn the fans against the general manager. I got people leaving the games after my final at bat. Mm-hmm. I have done this. I have turned the city against the Mets. I have done this. I am done.
1: Only for 3 days.
0: I have done. This is the great, when Pete Alonso is 95 years old, he's sitting in a rocking chair and he's doing an interview going, hey, Pete, what was the best time you had in your career? Was it, when was it? What? And he's going to go, well, that three-game set back in Citi Field in 2026, when I really just ran the crap out of that. I love that. Two home runs. We swept the series. They cheered me. They hated everybody else. Oh, the fans ran to give me that 300-ball home run. It was awesome. Like, he's going to say, this is going to be it. And ESPN's going to have that 30 for 30, 72 hours in Queens. We're going to talk about what an unbelievable run this was. Pete Alonso has come back and embarrassed the Mets so badly that the fans have turned on the team, openly rooting for him the last three nights, no matter what, booing the Mets when they walk him, giving him a curtain call when he homers in the ninth off of the Mets closer, right? I don't know how the Mets feel. I don't know how, if you're a Mets player, you feel about this, going, hey, I get we love Pete, but we're the ones out there. The name on the front of the jersey is more important than the name on the back. Sean Manaea today said, I've never said anything like, I can't believe it. Nobody can believe it. And if you're the Mets, you're sitting back going, okay, if you're a player, do I want to sign up for this, man? I thought we had great fans, but wow. Bo Bichette wants to opt into this. Other players are going to say, I want to go play there. I want to go. Like, this is so incredibly embarrassing that they have watched their fan base turn on them, not just for one night, not just one at bat, but for the entire series. When Pete Alonso got up tonight and they thought it was going to be his last at bat, okay. Mm-hmm. Everybody left. All the videos, you see everybody leaving, like the end of a game, like the end of a football game where, hey, there's 2 minutes left to go and the other team got a first down. All they're going to do is kneel on the football. I'm leaving. Everybody's streaming out. That's what it was like tonight. This, the Mets proving you that, hey, when you want a really so totally Mets highlight, when you want a really embarrassing time, we're going to give this to you. Cause for 3 days, they owned being the most embarrassing story in baseball this year.
1: No, I think it's also like the fans are showing you how much they fall for a player. And if you're a Mets player, you're saying, I got to fire Scott Boras because he won't go after the next big deal and he'll take we'll come to something reasonable and I'll stay if they love me that much. It's an unfortunate circumstance that you play Baltimore at this point in the season. Look, they didn't add it to the schedule after Pete Alonso signed there. Okay, that was not added later on to say, hey, we get a cool rivalry and Pete comes back. And happenstance is you've got a team that grossly underachieved. Let's call it what it is. Money spent poorly. And you got 69 wins coming into this series. So, yeah, fans were frustrated. So they got to see their guy.
0: Yeah,
1: and this
0: no,
1: was their way of giving him a big
0: I understand.
1: Hug.
0: I understand this. I'm not disagreeing with you about what happened. I understand. I'm not.
1: Because I think if they're I'm competing.
0: I'm not playing a first take, you know, let's take the other. No, what I'm telling, I get what you're saying. It's embarrassing.
1: No, but I get it. It's embarrassing. But I think if your team's competing, then Pete gets the Queen's wave. He gets cheered the first time up, and then it's, all right, we're done. But since the season has been a wash, and he is the symbol of that, coming back in resplendent in Orioles colors.
0: Yeah, no, look, obviously it is the frustration with the team not being good this year. If they were better, does Pete Alonso get a standing ovation? Yeah, are they rooting for him? Probably not. But they're so mad, they've turned against the team. And nowhere else does that happen. Right? In Rocky IV, how mad does Drago get when the guy, when the head of the Russian Federation says they cheer for him? Ya Sabianta! Ya Sabianta! And he picks him up and he says, I fight for me. And he throws, like, that's how embarrassed. Nobody, this doesn't happen anywhere. Except for the Mets, apparently it happens. And now, not only this, I know I'm going to watch Pete Alonso now only three games out of the playoffs. The Orioles are on a run.
1: Now they got Milwaukee for three. Right? Three against Toronto and
0: miss
1: three
0: Mazurowski,
1: against the
0: right? They're going to miss Mazurowski.
1: Yeah, it looks like they're going to miss him. Yeah.
0: The Orioles aren't going to lose again. They're going to run the rest of the season. Alonso's going to win AL MVP, so I'm going to have to watch Pete Alonso win MVP in the American League and Pete Crow Armstrong win MVP in the National League. A Met they had who was great and let go, and a Met who was great, they didn't know he was going to be great. And then I'm going to watch him win MVP, and I'm going to watch him play in the World Series because you know the Orioles are going to get there, and you know the Cubs are going to get there. It'll be big interviews going in. It's going to be all the baseball guys. Ken Rosenthal sitting down with Pete Crow Armstrong and Pete Alonso. Hey, you guys are great. Oh, what do you think? Oh, you have the Mets in common. And Pete Crow Armstrong's going to go, well, I don't really know. I was in the minors. I'm happy here being a Cub. Alonso's going to say, oh, I enjoyed my time with the Mets, but I'm here as an Oriole now. And I'm going to have to watch this. I know that's what's going to happen. Hey, MVP, World Series, everybody.
1: Pete and Repeat sitting on a fence. Mm. No, like, what? But go back
0: Pete and Repeat is sitting in a boat. Pete falls out of the boat. Who's left in the boat?
1: I can put him on a fence.
0: Okay, so Pete and Repeat sitting on a fence.
1: Yeah, one of them falls or jumps.
0: Well,
1: yeah.
0: It's Pete that has to fall.
1: Yeah, Pete.
0: Pete falls off the fence. Who's
1: Pick
0: left?
1: Your Pete.
0: Who's left? No. It's Pete that has to fall.
1: No, I get it.
0: So when I say Pete and Repeat are sitting on a fence,
1: yeah,
0: Pete falls off the fence. Who's left on the fence?
1: Repeat.
0: Pete and Repeat are on a fence.
1: Exactly.
0: But if you say Repeat falls off, who's left on the fence? You say Pete. So you got to make sure it's Pete. That falls off.
1: It's Pete squared.
0: It's not. No, that's not the joke.
1: Here's the deal.
0: You have to say. You understand the joke, right?
1: Of course they do.
0: You have to say Pete falls off the fence.
1: I wanted to see, since you're already on the edge of the said fence with Pete Alonso, I wanted to see how fast I could get you to go.
0: Repeat joke.
1: I wanted to see how fast I could get you to blow up. So, mission accomplished. So, the point being, Peter Crow Armstrong, this is all we were talking about, revisionist history going back to the Baker Mayfield stuff. With Pete Crow Armstrong, he was coming off a significant injury when he got traded away. And you're only mad because it was Javi Baez that they have.
0: Who then next year went and made the All-Star team. None of those guys played for the Mets. No. All-Star team, not with the Mets, now with the Mets. I mean, it's look, I've gotten to the point where I'm okay with PCA winning the MVP. Number one, because I know it's inevitable.
1: Well, it's the inevitable Thanos snap. Yeah,
0: but
2: that's MVP.
0: Yeah, MVP. Both two MVPs, right? Now, if Alonso wins the MVP, and oh my god, but
1: if he comes back from 100-1 in the final two weeks of a season, can you tilt the odds?
0: If the Orioles go on a run, he gets him in. Of course, he's leading the American League in RBI.
2: Yeah,
0: Pete
2: if
0: Alonso's
2: you get the Orioles in, you're the MVP.
0: But like with Pete Crow Armstrong, it's. Baseball's different than other sports where in Major League Baseball, prospects get traded all the time, all the time. And so it's not like in the NBA, we go, wow, yeah, you traded Shai Gilgeous-Alexander, Clippers, you traded SGA, look what happened. In baseball, they get traded all the time. 100 prospects get dealt over the course of 1 year. Sometimes it's the best prospects in an organization, right? That's part of the game.
1: Right, because so, what? He was a 19th overall pick or something like that?
0: But he was there for, he was a recent first-round pick, which is why it was such a big deal. The Mets decided to trade him. Thanks, Brody Van Wagenen.
1: Haven't heard that name in a
0: while. But the whole thing is like that happens all the time. Other teams have traded players who have turned out to be great. It's just now, oh, it's the Mets. Let's point and laugh because look what they did. But I'm okay with it because I'm like, okay, well, nobody knew what he's going to become. Mm-hmm. It's not like I was the Vikings where I saw Sam Darnold have a great year and said, no, I want the other guy. I'm okay with it because this is not something that doesn't happen. Every team does this.

0: and then he has his homecoming, right? Like that's just the worst of it. Like, because if this had happened a month ago, you get past it. Now it just closes your season. Literally, closes your season.
1: It's done. It's like, it's
0: right?
1: Because watching Lindor and him talk when Lindor was at first base, Lindor's like, I'm ready for that. They're all, I'm just ready for it to end now. I'm ready for it to be. It was exciting. It was fun. And now, like, this is so bad.
0: But on the plus side, your next opponent, you get to go right back into hate.
1: Dude, I don't know.
0: Because it's the Phillies.
1: I don't know that they'll win another game all year.
0: But in terms of the fandom, you get to go back. You got four against the Phils.
1: Dude, if they...
0: Look, and then you're on the road at Texas and Washington.
1: If they had the Emmys tonight, they would say, hey, Jalen Brunson, sorry, you're not the king of New York anymore. Pete Alonso's going to take that role with Mariska Hargitay.
0: Nah, put a little outfit on and make him the prince.
1: When she says, so you ever go out when everybody's counting on you alone and nobody and you have nobody else helping you? And with Pete Alonso going, you mean like when I was in a contract dispute with the Mets when I was all by myself?
0: Well, but here's the problem.
1: Pete, I don't have anybody from Baltimore to just bail me out of things, okay? I got to go do that. I got to do something all myself.
0: But that's just it, right? He also made a choice. So I understand he becomes the villain to a percentage of Mets fans. It's very complicated.
1: It is.
0: It's very complicated and difficult situation. Because I understand your angst.
1: It is, again, I'm ready for
0: this. And we've talked about this quite often, right? I root for my squads. Like, I was really upset when the White Sox lost this afternoon. But guess what? About a half hour later, I'm on the rest of my day. I love and I hate it for you because you live there and you stay with it. And it really does vex you that you had the Mets fans as vocal as they were in support of Pete Alonso to the point where it's like, are we really cheering against our squad? Mm. Again, if they just walked him yesterday.
1: I don't think they should have.
0: I like the challenge.
1: Put him on first base. Avoid the worst possible outcome.
0: Yeah, but what was the percentage chance that it was going to happen?
1: He has home runs all the time.
0: But it wasn't a Disney movie.
1: He has home runs all the time.
0: He's got 35.
1: He's swinging for the fences.
0: Now he's got 38.
1: His only want to do is hit home runs against the Mets. And he throws the bat further than I threw the remote control right after that. Like, you put him on first base. Let somebody else win the game. If Eddie Murray hits a home run to win the game, I'm okay with it.
0: Does he still have the sideburns?
1: Yes, and he's hitting right-handed because of the southpaw on the mound. I mean, I'm okay with that. Time now to find out what's trending in the wide world of sports from Monty Bolaños, who has spent some time tonight buying Pete Alonso Orioles gear off of the internet.
2: All day.
1: Yeah.
2: I got you one, too.
1: Oh, that's great. Thank you.
2: Twinsies.
1: Did you get me a match?
2: Yeah. We're going to be the same.
1: Oh,
2: twinsies.
1: No, I mean a match where I could burn it.
2: Oh, no. No, no, no. It's going to be flame-proof.
1: Oh, very good.
2: You're not going to be able to do anything.
1: Yeah.
2: It's going to stick to you like the mask when he puts the mask on. It's going to, like, stick to you.
1: Ooh, do I get Alonzo's power?
2: No.
1: That'd be great. Like, if I got Alonzo's power and he lost it all.
2: No.
1: Like, that's pretty cool.
2: Yeah. No, you're just going to be called Polar Bear from now on.
1: Oh.
2: That's what you're going to turn into.
1: Okay.
2: Eventually a polar bear.
1: Oh, I turned into a real life polar bear.
2: There we go.
1: Oh,
2: no, see, this is the movie.
0: What was that with Marlon Brando and what was that? That was a remake. What the hell was that?
1: Where's Jason? He's by the river just scooping salmon out and eating it all at once.
2: Look at how he does it all in one motion.
0: What was that? The Island of Dr. Moreau. Or a Simpsons Treehouse of Terror.
2: Yeah, Pete Crow Armstrong homered. 301 on his career, and Jason hates it.
1: Okay, hang on. Pete Crow Armstrong is really good. He does not have 301 home runs in his MLB career.
2: Yes, he does.
1: No, Pete Crow Against Armstrong the Mets.
2: Oh, I'm sorry, Pete Alonso. Yeah. I'm so sorry.
1: Okay.
2: There's two Pete. Sorry, I apologize.
1: I know you're trolling me, but don't give me 300 home runs for Pete.
2: I
1: know he has about 300 this year.
2: Yes.
1: But I don't think he's quite there
3: MVP
1: yet.
3: MVP yes. Square.
2: You're right, you're right, you're right.
1: Good. Okay.
2: Start over. Pete Alonso homered again. 301 on his career. Jason hates it. Orioles took down the Mets 7-1. There we go. That is the actual fact. Rays held on 4-3 against the A's. Phillies shut out the Nationals 3-0. Blue Jays outscored the Tigers 5-1. Toronto is 1.5 games out of the final wildcard spot in the AL. Padres roll past the Rockies 9-3. Marlins defeated the Diamondbacks 4-3. San Diego's lead over Arizona for the final wildcard spot in the NL is now 3.5 games. Rangers topped the Red Sox 7-3. Royals had a 5-2 win over the Astros. Texas and Houston right now are tied for the division. Houston owns the tiebreaker. If this does stay, Texas

0: Texas is out of the wild card. They're actually one game out in the AL. Brewers held on 5-4 against the Pirates. Dodgers lost to the Reds 6-2. Starting pitcher Blake Snell left after the first inning due to left groin tightness. Milwaukee has a 3-game lead on LA for the number one seed in the National League, and they have the tiebreaker over LA. Cubs outscore the Braves 8-4. Pete Crow Armstrong, that guy, homered twice, bringing his total to 44 on this season.
1: Didn't he used to play for the Mets?
0: I think so. Yeah. That's correct. It seems like the Mets let go of all the good Pete's. The NCAA's FBS Oversight Committee said on Wednesday that it does not have the authority to overturn the result of Western Michigan's controversial loss to Michigan. However, they did say that the instant replay protocols were not followed by the Big Ten, and if they had been, the outcome of the game would have been different. Week 2 of the NFL kicks off, fellas, with Thursday Night Football, Bills and Lions at 8:15 p.m. Eastern Time. For Week 2, Seahawks will be without Sam Darnold, while the Falcons have not made a decision on who's going to be their starting quarterback for Week 2. TMZ Sports has this story, it's kind of funny, on Giants running back Cam Scataboo. For Week 1, there's a video of him trying to get into the stadium. Like, I don't know if he got there so late. Like, all the fans are there trying to get in.
2: Uh-huh.
0: And he is with his friends in this giant-ass truck. Like, yeah. Looks like a monster truck. Yeah. And he's just trying to get in. And he can't get in because all of the people are already there. Yeah. And all the fans start yelling at him, like, let him in! You're the man! And he, like, just can't get in. Obviously, he made it to the game. But I just like, what time did he get there? If you're fighting traffic to get in.
1: I think it's week one, a lot of tailgating. He works on Cam Scataboo time.
0: Mm, okay.
1: I think he's got his own time.
0: Maybe that's
1: and maybe it was tougher to get in because they said, are you a player? Because he's wearing a throwback Jackson Dart jersey and a pair of jorts.
0: Correct.
1: Right, with all the patches on them.
0: Oh, right? Jorts.
1: Like,
0: yes.
1: You're not Cam's. Oh, no, that's exactly how you dress.
0: That's great.
2: In his pickup truck?
1: Yeah.
0: Yes.
1: The long jorts. Like the long jorts that go down
0: that
1: like
0: could
1: past
0: be
1: your knees.
0: Pants.
1: Yes.
0: Right. Just one inch showing of the ankle. Right?
1: Yeah, exactly.
0: You're like, that's a little bit short.
2: Yeah, Scataboo didn't cut those off. He probably bit them off.
1: Oh, boy.
3: Or the ones he was wearing as he was growing up. He just never changed.
0: No. That could be it, actually. That's the one.
1: No, thank you, Monsi.
0: Jess, bye.
1: Jason Smith, Mike Harmon, live from the Fox Sports Radio Studios. Coming up next, we preview and give you our picks for a titanic Thursday night football matchup between the Bills and the Lions. There is going to be one clear winner. Who is it? That's next. Fox.
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0: Not every Thursday night football matchup is a great one. You just have to hope it's close. Tomorrow, there is no reason to not hope. The Lions and the Bills, as the Bills open Highmark Stadium, all those great sight lines, all those great seats people get a chance to see from. Oh, they're all so excited. Look, I'd like to be able to sit here and tell you two things. One is that I could tell you to take the under. I can't see that. Both teams have issues defensively. Mm-hmm. The Lions are banged up. Neither of those things is getting solved in the 4 days between Sunday and Thursday. I'd like to be able to say take the Lions, because already I'm getting texts from my wife's family. Boy, you've been anti us all night, because it was about the Michigan story.
2: Yeah, I got a tweet from a guy named Liam saying, look, he can't say one nice thing about the state of Michigan tonight, can he?
3: Jason, is your couch comfortable?
0: I vacation in Michigan. It's
3: your couch comfortable?
0: Yeah. Luckily it is, yeah.
3: does Ralph share?
0: No, me and Bailey are on the couch tonight by ourselves. But the Lions have problems. Week one, the offense was pretty good, but they had to give the ball to Jahmyr Gibbs 29 times, and they had to escape Tyler Shuck in the second half. Tyler, I told you how much I like the Saints, but he goes for 410, and the Lions only escape because they get a fortuitous call on a fumble, and the Saints go for two in overtime and don't get it. Mm-hmm. The Lions have problems. The Bills don't have nearly as many. What they did offensively to the Texans, again, this is a top three defense last year. At points, they were the best defense in the NFL, and they went through them with so much new. DJ Moore coming in, okay, there's going to be some time. Nope, DJ Moore, everything they expect him to be. Finally, Dalton Kincaid, year 37, the breakout for Dalton Kincaid. New coaches, new head coach, new systems, doesn't matter. What they did to that Texans defense was so unbelievably impressive. They're going to do it tomorrow night to the Lions, and it's going to be one of those 38-28 kind of games where the Lions get behind a bit. They'll put points on the board, but they're not going to stop the Bills, and the Bills are going to get that big win.
2: Yeah, I think we're looking at, 54.5, or maybe it's inch to 55, depending on where you're shopping.
3: 70. 75.
2: Yeah, I mean, look, the thing with the Lions coming off the short week, you talk about the usage of Gibbs, so we'll wait and see how they deploy him on a short week. They're also down two starters in the offensive line, in addition to everything they've had going on in the secondary. This is a Bills romp, or should be, what we saw just being a preview. They'll get James Cook more involved than he was in week one. DJ Moore, you mentioned him. He got to 100 yards and a score. Yeah. So I think this is a runaway and hide kind of situation, like a 38-17 or thereabouts.
0: Yeah, this is – the Lions with that offense always has a puncher's chance, but you're opening up a new stadium. It's your home opener. It's 4 days. I saw more good from the Bills week one than I saw from the Lions. Still more nervous about the Lions after week one.
2: Absolutely.
0: Exit, how about a Fresca? Exit, Swollen Dome, the Jason Smith Show with my best friend, Mike Harmon. Our Best of podcast goes up in about 10 minutes. Just search our names wherever you get your podcast from. It will be there for you. Coming up next, my buddy Ben Maller. 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
9: And here's what you need to know.
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11: 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Gone. Another home run for Pete. His 44th of the year.
10: Cubs radio network on the call. They outscored the Braves 8-4. Reds defeated the Dodgers 6-2, and the Brewers held on 5-4 against the Pirates. Milwaukee has a 3-game lead on LA for the number one seed in the National League. They also own the tiebreaker. The Padres rolled past the Rockies 9-3, and the Marlins defeated the Diamondbacks 4-3. The NCAA's FBS Oversight Committee said on Wednesday that it does not have the authority to overturn the result of Western Michigan's controversial loss to Michigan, but they said that the instant replay protocols were not followed by the Big Ten, and if they had been, the outcome of the game would have been different. I'm Monsi Bolaños.
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15: 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Welcome in. The beginning of yet another night of the Ben Maller Show. We are in the air everywhere, dribbling into these microphones as we have a wildly fun time, unless we don't, coast to coast, border to border, and beyond on the vast and classically powerful microphones of FSR emanating live.
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15: 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Northern Kentucky, although Dodger fan from L.A., they know that this hour made possible, along with Ferg Dog, Alf, the alien opiner, and Maller Prop Guy, made possible in part by our friends at 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And it is the kickoff of the NFL for Week 2 tomorrow. Well, actually, it's today. This is our Thursday show. It seems like it's tomorrow because we haven't been to bed yet, but it's Thursday night, and that'll kick it off. And we will have Benny versus the Penny, and that'll be coming up in hour number two at the C block of hour number two. We'll have Benny versus the Penny for the Buffalo game as they open up their new monstrosity. They spent all that money on a crappy stadium. They'll take on the Detroit Lions, and we'll have that game, Benny versus the Penny, against the spread, at the end of hour two. But our lead this hour, don't bury the lead, my man. Our lead is from Tampa, the Tampa area there. There is no city called Tampa Bay. It's Tampa and St. Pete. They form that area. So the Buccaneers have a play date with the Browns. And you're probably saying, well, that's not that big a game. That's, you know, come on, a couple of teams that got off the shaky starts this year. But the game's got some juice. If you haven't been paying attention, so this is a classic revenge opportunity for Baker Mayfield as he gets to play his old mates from Cleveland, although this game is in Florida. And Baker was asked about this matchup. Like, this is big. Baker always complains about everything. He just bitches nonstop, so I'm sure he had a lot to say about this. Did you hear what he had to say? No, you did not. All right, well, did he tear up the dance floor? Not really. Bucs quarterback Baker Mayfield was very diplomatic publicly about playing the Browns. He said, quote, ultimately you remember the good more than the bad, while noting the Browns organization is now a very different building, he said. That's a quote. All right, so that's it. He said, ultimately, you remember the good more than the bad and a very different building. So that is a good jumping off point. Let us discuss the question. You got Tampa quarterback Baker Mayfield saying that he remembers the good more than the bad from his time with the Browns. And how does that one hit you? So it's reminiscent of like a car accident right? As a car, because in a car accident, you kind of block out the bad stuff. I've got meatloaf, potluck, and squatter's rights. And we will combine all of these things together, and we are going to draw a line in the sand is what we're going to do. All right, so A, as I mentioned, kind of like a car accident, right, or something bad happens in your life. It's a part of the DNA. We all have it, no matter where you're from or how much money you have or how poor you are, whatever. When something traumatic happens, you block it out. Because, boy, that would suck if you remembered it every single day. That would be bad. So when he plays, like this weekend, he's Mr. Cool. I'm not worried about the Browns. I don't buy it. Like Baker being diplomatic about Cleveland, it's akin to a divorce guy complimenting his ex-wife's meatloaf. Boy, that meatloaf's really good. No, it sucks. The meatloaf sucked. Okay. This is just Baker Mayfield regurgitating the talking points memo of what you're supposed to say. And when he called it a very different building, his old stomping grounds there in Cleveland, that is just Baker speak. What does that mean? It means I recognize the address, but I don't recognize the crime scene. And unless something has dramatically changed, this is just how he is hardwired. He's hardwired. Baker Mayfield, without a chip on his shoulder, it's like going to an Applebee's without a laminated menu. Well, it's not Applebee's unless they have the laminated menu. It's another restaurant. Baker Mayfield doesn't just carry grudges. He has them delivered by the pallet. Do you understand? Like a big box store, like Target or Walmart or Costco. He's got pallets of these grudges that are delivered. And if he doesn't have a boogeyman, he'll invent a boogeyman. That's how it works. That's how it always works. Now page two. So the Buccaneers senior offensive Nepo assistant Ken Zampezi, his dad was an NFL assistant, and so it runs in the family, and it's a family business there. A lot of nepotism in the NFL. So this guy Ken Zampezi says the Cleveland football team made a major mistake moving on from Baker Mayfield. He said they messed that up. Now, Zampezi, as I said, he's with the Buccaneers now. He believes the Browns failed to properly develop and support Baker Mayfield after drafting him number one overall years ago.
12: Number one.
15: The question, Ken Zampezi of the Buccaneer coaching staff says that the Browns messed up by letting Baker Mayfield leave. They didn't support him. Is that fact-based? So this whole Cleveland made a tragic mistake with Baker Mayfield narrative that's bouncing around the echo chamber is a steaming bowl of revisionist history gumbo is what it is, right? So unfortunately, I've been doing this job a long time, so I recall what the story was at the time Baker Mayfield was with the Browns. And it wasn't pretty. Now, apparently everyone else has amnesia and forgot, but we did not. It's a classic, now it's a classic results-based storytelling where Baker's had some level of success in Tampa. So Cleveland must have been wrong. They must have been, please. Now, the Browns made a poor choice on who they replaced Baker Mayfield with, that schmuck Deshaun Watson. However, the move to get rid of Baker, let's keep it clear. The Browns did not dump Tom Brady 2.0 or Baby Mahomes. They didn't get rid of that guy. They ended a toxic marriage where both sides were only speaking through lawyers. And that's how it appeared. Baker's personality in Cleveland, around the team, based on what we knew at the time, he had turned into a 80 grit piece of sandpaper. And his resume featured enough peaks and then valleys, up and down, peaks and valleys there, to qualify as a new attraction at Six Flags coming soon. And every Sunday was an unpredictable potluck. All right, unpredictable potluck. 1 week with Baker Mayfield, you'd get a nice big piece of Texas brisket. Yum, yum to my tum-tum. And then the next week, somebody would drop off Aunt Vida's radioactive Jell-O salad. Well, I don't want Aunt Vida's radioactive Jell-O salad. What? Don't give me that. Why would you give me that, Baker? Well, I don't know. I have no control over it. And then he left the Browns. Remember, he went to Carolina. People, oh, he's going to be great in Carolina. He sucked. Rams picked him up for a cup of coffee, and they didn't fight to keep him. And then he goes off to Florida. That's not a franchise-altering quarterback. That's checked luggage. That's a lot of tags on your luggage. And so Tampa rehabilitating Baker to a point. He is now what I would say is a mid-level starting quarterback in the NFL. That does not retroactively, though, does not retroactively turn the Cleveland Baker into Bernie Kosar. Our friend Dick from Dayton loves him some Bernie Kosar. So, and in addition to that, for a former Browns assistant coach, which, oh, by the way, now for the rest of the story, so this guy, Ken Zampezi, the Nepo guy, family business, that's what they do in the NFL. They just hire, you know, relatives of people that have worked in the league. And so this guy, Zampezi, is a former Browns assistant coach who was there when Baker Mayfield was with the Browns. And he's now blaming Cleveland and their development program is what he's doing, which is fascinating, right? Considering his name is in the credits. Like, dude, what are you doing? Your name is right there. You cannot stand inside the factory and complain about the defective manufacturing when you were one of the people that was running the equipment. Hello? Like, what are you doing? Excuse me. All right, now, final point. We stay in Ohio. We go to Canton, Ohio, the hallowed grounds of the Pro Football Hall of Fame, where legends are immortalized. Well, the Pro Football Hall of Fame is dealing with some shrinkage. I think we have a pill for that. Yeah, so I guess this is a different kind of shrinkage. Yeah, the Pro Football Hall of Fame, the selection committee, which has always been similar to how they name a pope, where they get together at the Vatican and then they release the smoke. It's pretty similar to how they decide who gets in the Hall of Fame and who doesn't get in the Hall of Fame. So the selection committee is downsizing from 50 members to 28 members under the new bylaws. You probably don't care about that. It is interesting to note, though, from what we're hearing, this is retribution for Bill Belichick not making in the first round of voting, even though he's one of the great coaches in NFL history, one of the top two or three coaches of all time, and he did not make it his first year of eligibility, and that upset a number of people. I said, what are we doing? What's the point of having this? It's hard to argue with that. So from Canton, Ohio to Secaucus, New Jersey, voters have been voted off the island, getting the notification. Now, among the high-profile names that are no longer part of the process to elect members to the Hall of Fame, we've got Tony Dungy, who's in the Hall of Fame, not for broadcasting, and the sideline reporter Lisa Salters. Yes, Lisa Salters had a vote for the Hall of Fame. Anyway, they have lost their vote. They each had their vote for 6 years, and no more. No more for you. All right, so the question, do you feel bad for Tony Dungy and this Lisa Salters being stripped of their Hall of Fame votes? Feel bad. No, please. They lost a Hall of Fame ballot. I'm pretty sure they still have their health insurance, so they're okay. Lisa Salters got 6 years in Canton's VIP voting lounge, and as one of my good friends likes to remind me, that's a pretty good run when her main job is asking the star player or the coach after the game, how does this win make you feel? The sideline questions. Dum-da-dum-dum-dum. Yeah, anyone could do it. Literally anyone. You could have a raffle. Anyone could ask that question. Anyway, that got you because you're on TV. That got you a vote for the Hall of Fame, but no more. No more. And some of the other names that are just these fat old sports writers, these guys, they had votes for like 30 years. Over 30 years they had votes. And so I asked the question, When did the Hall of Fame selection process become a Supreme Court appointment? When did that happen? I support term limits on this. Nobody, nobody should have squatter's rights on a Hall of Fame ballot. And you got to change it up a little bit. Like, what are you doing? My God. And the ballot is a responsibility. And it is not beachfront property that you hand down to your grandkids and all that. And so get some new voices in there, some fresh eyes. And we're not exactly at a constitutional crisis here. It is fascinating, though, because 50 of these voters sat in a room and somehow these numbnuts couldn't figure out that Bill Belichick should be in the Hall of Fame. If Belichick isn't a first ballot Hall of Famer, your voting machine needs to be unplugged. Just rip the plug out immediately there. Smack it twice, kick it once, and reboot it. Done. Like, that snub was the football equivalent of, like, leaving Michael Jordan off the Dream Team because somebody didn't like his table manners. Now, I should point out, the Dream Team did leave Isaiah Thomas off it because they didn't like his table manners, but not Michael Jordan. Jordan was fine. So, blow it up. Blow it up, up, up, up, up, up, up. Blow it up. Anyway, it is the Ben Maller Show. If you would like to partake in this talk siesta, you can hit us up at 877-99 on Fox. That's 877-996-6369. If you'd like to be part of the live radio program, we're here all night long. We do have, as I said, Benny versus the Penny. I said this earlier, Benny versus the Penny for the Thursday night game, Buffalo and Detroit. So we'll have that to look forward to coming up next hour. So excited. We have the Who Am I game later this hour, the Insta Trivia later on, the Riddle of the Day, Ask Ben and Friends, always somewhat popular. Get you some of those pimples that'll pop up on your skin. Those questions are so amazing. Also, Fact or Fiction in hour number four. So a lot of things to get to. And a lot of your comments. It is not an official newbie night. Want to thank everyone. Anchorage, Alaska was the star of the show on newbie night. Although we had people from all over. It was great to have people called up. A lot of you got on. Many of you did not get on. We had a lot of people that called in and then hung up and all that. And whoops-a-daisy. But you can call up now. You don't have to wait for the next newbie night, because I don't know when it's going to be. Sometime in October. So you might as well just call up and scream and shout and all that. 877-99 on Fox. Also on X, at Ben Maller. That's at Ben Maller. Is it true that a well-known broadcaster accidentally snitched on Andy Reid's Chiefs, and now there could be some problems? We'll get to that. And we will do it next. However, it is the A Block. It's a block party. Let's find out what hour it is right now. Here we go. 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

0: The Ben Maller Show on Fox Sports Radio. As we roll through the overnight, just beginning the red-eye flight, we have not reached our cruising altitude yet, so please keep your seatbelts fastened until we turn off the fasten seatbelt sign. Then you are able to move around the cabin, but not yet, so you understand. You do? Now, the Ben Maller Show uses X a lot during the live show. It works out well for us, and the bosses like that we interact with you, so you can send messages in on X. I'll give you that in a minute. A reminder, though, we are on most of the big platforms. You can check out the Ben Maller Show page on Facebook. That's Ben Maller Show. And then on Instagram, it's Ben Maller on Fox on Instagram. And see the social media consultants say to have one brand on all the platforms. 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
1: Consistent.
0: Yes, because we did not listen to the consultants, and we just did our own thing. Ben Maller Show on Facebook, Instagram Ben Maller on Fox, and then Ben Maller, just that's the name, on X, and you can send comments in. Now, if you don't follow that Ben Maller page, don't bother, because we won't read your comments. However, you can, in addition to following that page, you can turn on your notifications, and then on the weekends, every once in a while, we have a spur-of-the-moment Ask Ben, and then you'll be notified, and you can send a question in that way. You can call in if you want. That's the OG way to do it, 877-99 on Fox. You can say hi to Lorena. She's the FSR Tech Queen.
1: Hi, Bill.
0: Right over there. Don't talk to me. And the Koopa Loop at a Bronco fan. That is a Bronco fan. Your comments can and will be used against you in the Court of Sports Radio. Coming up in a little bit, is it true a NFL broadcaster accidentally snitched on Andy Reid's Chiefs, violating some rules? We'll get to that coming up in a couple of minutes as we begin here with Baker Mayfield going against his old team, the Browns. Trying to play it right down the middle. Nature Boy answering the call to the wild writes in. He says, have we found out the origin of the naming of Gilmore Field for our friend John, who's 87 in Anchorage, Alaska? Yes, we have. I don't think I shared this yesterday. That's a bad job by me, but we will do that right now. So Gilmore, why are you talking about Gilmore Field? What is wrong with you? So John called up. He lives in Alaska on a newbie night, and he said that, hey, when I was a kid, I grew up in L.A. There were no baseball, like professional baseball teams, like major league teams. So I went to see the

0: Hollywood Stars at Gilmore Field and the Angels of the Pacific Coast League, who played at Wrigley Field. And so he said, well, what was Gilmore Field named after? And we did do some copious amounts of research for John in Anchorage. And this is, you talk about irrelevant trivia. But Gilmore Field, the old Pacific Coast League, that ballpark, where there's a, now a shopping mall, of course, because why not? That's what you do. You build it. It's not even, it's like an outdoor entertainment venue, this place called The Grove in L.A. Anyway, it was named after Earl Bell Gilmore. Who the F was Earl Bell Gilmore? Well, he was an oil executive, president of the A.F. Gilmore Oil Company. And the family owned a bunch of land there. And what became this place called Farmers Market, 3rd and Fairfax. I used to live right across the street from there for years. I lived about 10, 11, 12 years right across from there. And they owned the site. And way back a million years ago, for John in Anchorage, they built the ballpark for $200,000 in 1939. $200,000. You can't build, of course, obviously times have changed. You're curious what that would be in today's money? Because I was. So I was like, $200,000, you know, we're going back to 1939. You know what? I'm thinking I like a round robin. I would like to do a nice round robin. Let's see. Do not cheat here. No cheating. What would, let's go around the room. Lorena and Coop here. $200,000 in 1939. If you built a stadium for $200,000 in 1939 and with inflation in the year 2026, the year we're in right now, how much would that be, that stadium?
1: $200,000. I'm going to go with $2.6
0: billion.
1: $2.6
0: billion. Yes. That is incorrect. Coop, would you like to play, Coop?
2: You said 1939. Let's go with... $400 million.
0: No. According to my, I have a little gadget thing here, Gizmo inflation calculator. It's 4.8 million, is what it says.
2: Here. Oh, so we both overshot it by a lot.
0: You, unless my math is wrong on this, I don't think I am, but you can double check. I have it 4.8 million. I think it should be more than that, though, shouldn't it? I feel like it should be more than that.
2: It seems like it should. It was to.
0: It should be a lot more. Right? 200,000. I must have messed up my calculator thing. I don't know. But that's what it says. So we'll just go with it. And then everyone will call up and say, you're an idiot. You didn't get it right. Bad job by you. What's wrong with you? Bad job. Bad job. Late Night Drug Tester says, so are you next on the list to be added to the NFL Hall of Fame? They have to have seen your work as a Player of the Year, Wooden Player of the Year voter. Well, I am a John R. Wooden voter. That is the most coveted award in all of sports for the top men's basketball player in collegiate basketball. I've had that vote for many, many years. And so I'm certainly more than qualified. You know, our buddy Hartman, Steve Hartman, who works here on the weekends, and I've known him for a long time. Steve is in charge of a lot of the Heisman voting on the West Coast. So Steve, I guess I didn't suck up to him enough because you know, he's in charge, like, who gets to vote for the Heisman and who gets to vote. But he's been doing that for a long time. So Herbert writes in, he says, A-plus on the opening monologue. I finally understand the Baker Mayfield trials and tribulations. And yes, Bill Belichick got screwed only because of those Hall of Fame dummies are jealous of his accomplishments. Now, Doug, who called up from South Korea, Monkey Biz Doug, says Baker's vanilla-flavored statement was passive-aggressive 101. Somehow, he managed to say absolutely nothing while making sure everyone knew exactly what he meant. Yeah, and should the Buccaneers win that game on Sunday, you know Baker's going to say something about, oh, yeah, I downplayed it, but it meant a lot. And if they lose the game, then he'll just keep his mouth relatively shut. Chip

0: What are you up to, Anthony? Now you had major medical work done on your mouth. You had your mouth replaced. How's your new mouth?
1: No, I'm gonna have it today at 9:30.
0: Oh, didn't he say the other day that you were gonna have it?
2: I thought he said he was going in.
1: Yeah, today, dude. I'm going in today at 9:30.
0: But didn't you call us on the beginning of the week and say that you were going to be away because you were having the procedure done like the next day?
1: Yeah, it's today.
0: Okay. All right. Well, good luck. Yeah. We're pulling for you. We're pulling for you.
1: Yes. Hey, Luke. Hey,
2: well, actually, the dentist is pulling for him.
0: Hey. That's a good point. There you go. It's a fair,
2: I did a joke.
0: Fair point.
1: Hey, sir.
0: You didn't laugh, Anthony. That's, come on.
2: No, why didn't you laugh at my jokes?
1: Yes. Hey, Lorraine.
2: What up, Anthony?
1: Where do you get your good sense of humor, Lorraine?
2: You know, I don't know.
0: She just told a joke. You didn't laugh. What are you talking about? My goodness, yeah. Anthony. Unbelievable. It, all right.
1: Even though why,
0: for some reason, I got your... Why do I have your number, Anthony? What is that about? What am I getting here?
1: Yeah, time when you check on me.
0: Oh, you want me to check? Okay, I'll check on you. I'll do a wellness check on you. Okay.
1: And Lorraine?
2: Yes. Yeah.
1: Don't forget to call me Saturday and see how I'm doing.
0: Okay. All right. Thank you. All right. I'm going to move on now. Thank you for that. Appreciate that. Good luck, Anthony. Have them just drug you. They'll put that big saw in your mouth, cut your teeth out, and you'll be good to go. You and Weed Man can trade notes. And that'll be just freaking wonderful. Almost as good as the story involving Troy Aikman, who apparently... Good
2: he was
0: Troy
2: a cowboy.
0: There. Yeah, before you were alive, probably.
2: That's true.
0: Oh, my God. Anyway, Troy Aikman, who, by the way, was not a great quarterback, is in the Hall of Fame because of his teammates, not because of his tremendous play at quarterback for the Cowboys. But you're not supposed to say that part out loud. You're not supposed to say that part out loud.
2: I won't say it then.
0: All right. Anyway, Aikman making some headlines here, as it was pointed out. He said the thing he shouldn't have said at the time. He shouldn't have said it now. I bring this up also while some people have gone down and done some bookkeeping on Aikman and realizing that he really doesn't say much of anything during the broadcast. He just speaks in platitudes and cliches and things like that. And there's really not a lot of stuff going on most of the broadcast from Troy Aikman. All right. With that being said, the story, get to the point, please. So the story here involves the game the other night, Chiefs and Broncos, and the battle royale between those two teams, which wasn't much of a broadcast. Now, on the broadcast, Aikman claimed that Kansas City practiced in pads for 6 consecutive days during training camp. But you know, with the recent wussification by the NFL, the only thing the players in the NFL fight for is less work. They don't fight for more money. They don't fight for pretty much anything other than working less. And the owners are like, we don't care. The only thing people watch, we don't sell tickets to practice. We sell tickets to games, and we sell the TV contract for the games. So if you guys don't want to practice and just show up and play, that's fine. And so the players are like, okay, that's good. We'll do that. Why not? Anyway, there's all these kind of rules in the collective bargaining agreement, all kinds of guardrails and restrictions on how frequently teams can conduct padded practice. Well, Aikman claimed Andy Reid had his teams in pads for 6 consecutive days. Oh, my God. No. Yes. So it appears that this was a inadvertent situation where Aikman was trying to praise Andy Reid. And we'll see if the NFL pokes around on this. They usually do. They love investigating. The NFL loves to investigate. We'll see if Kansas City's in any trouble, as Aikman said this on national TV. So we'll see if they violated the practice schedule with the 6-day padded stretch of practices. So God forbid. I'd like to see these guys do the audio 5 nights a week and then the podcast on the weekends. That's what I would like to see. Iron Man. All right, it is the Ben Maller Show as we continue on through the overnight hour.

0: hours. Time now, though, for the Who Am I game, and here is the Who Am I game. With a loss this weekend, Rams quarterback Matthew Stafford. Rams don't play till Monday night against the Gigantes, the Giants.
1: Who?
0: So Rams quarterback Matthew Stafford with a loss on Monday night would tie me for the most ever losses in the regular season and the playoffs combined with 126. Again,
1: who?
0: Rams quarterback Matthew Stafford, should L.A. lose again to the Giants this weekend, he would tie, Matthew Stafford would tie me for the most ever losses in the regular season and the playoffs combined with 126.
1: Who
0: am I? That is the question. The answer, we'll get to it, and we will do it next.
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2: 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We can handle that kind of noise. Back home, the noise is different. 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They're taking selfies and oversharing. 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It's about listening. Listening to what's actually happening with our fellow veterans. Understanding each other because we share the same experiences, the same vocabulary, following the same paths that others have walked. If only we can pick up the trail.

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0: 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Now, if you don't like the show, we're on overnight. No one listens overnight. No one's awake. And podcasts, come on. It's all, whose harebrained idea was podcasting? No one's into that.
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0: Yeah, I know. 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
1: Wow.
0: It'll change your life in amazing ways, unless it will do nothing to improve your life. It'll just help you pass the time. Let's be honest. Sometimes in life, you just need to pass the time. That's just the way it is. All right, back to it. We'll pay off the Who Am I game in a minute. I did want to mention that all the chatter

0: during training camp about Joe Burrow and everything going on with him. He's, oh, you know, I demand accountability. This is going to be different for the Bills, and I demand it. And we're now heading into week two, and Joe Burrow already popping up with an injury. Who could have possibly seen this coming? I don't know. Everyone? Joe Burrow, as a distant relative of Nostradamus and friend of Nostradinus, he lives in Seattle. It appears there's some tightness, some back tightness for Joe Burrow, who did very little during the media portion of Wednesday's practice and described his back tightness normal game day soreness. You want to bet it's not? You want to bet it's not? Now, Burrow could not identify one specific play that caused the injury. So I guess it just magically appeared. It's magically delicious. Asked whether he might sit against Houston as a precaution, Burrow dismissed that as a ridiculous statement. He says, if I'm not having surgery, I'll be out there. All right. So we'll see what Burrow does at practice on Thursday here. And Friday's usually the lightest day of the week, so probably not much going on there, but something to monitor. Great moments in Bengals history. Joe Burrow, 1 week into the season and already has a boo-boo. Burrow's boo-boo. Time now for the Who Am I game. And with a loss on Monday night against the Giants, Rams quarterback Matthew Stafford would tie me for the most losses ever in the regular season and the playoffs with 126. That is the question. What is the answer? The Blair Witch from Milkman Mike in Colorado. Speaking of Blair, we haven't heard from Blair in Maine in a while. Kevin Nash from Shane in Des Moines. Otto Graham from Andy in Lino Lakes, Minnesota. Jeff Hostetler from DJ Spin. My friend Patrick. I hope everything's okay, Patrick. I know I said some mean things about Manny Machado, but it's going to be okay.
1: You didn't mean it.
0: I have a job to do, and sometimes I have to be mean to the Padres. Carson Palmer, or as Femi called him, Carlson Palmer, the top Uber Eats driver there, Femi in Minnesota. Who else do we have? Post Malone from Not a Burner, very funny, page down. Jose Albuve and George Springer, cheater, cheater, cheater. Lucky Tony from Maller Prop Guy. Look at Lucky Tony, lean and mean. You should have him in a Bears uniform, though. No, he's not a Niners fan. He'll be very upset if he sees that. Chip in the Q's going with George Blanda. Who else? We have Vinny So-So, guessed by Fat Daddy. Chris Everett from Steelers Nasty. That's his answer. Sideline Reporter, how does it feel? From Michael in Tulsa. Do you have an answer, Lorena?
1: Coraline Jones.
0: No, it's incorrect. It's also not Dejon Love, guessed by our buddy Charlie there in Wisconsin. The correct answer, and the daddy got it, it's Vinny Testaverde. Vinny Testaverde, the all-time loss king for now in the NFL. Hey, it's Maller here. The wait is over. 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
8: Week 2 of the NFL kicks off with Thursday Night Football as the Bills will be hosting the Lions, and it all starts at 8:15 p.m. Eastern Time. The Seahawks already ruled out quarterback Sam Darnold for Week 2 against the Cardinals, while the Falcons have not named a starting quarterback for Week 2 against the Panthers. In baseball, Pete Crow Armstrong homered twice on Wednesday as the Cubs defeated the Braves 8-4. Reds outscored the Dodgers 6-2, and starting pitcher Blake Snell left the game after the first inning due to left groin tightness. Brewers held on 5-4 against the Pirates, so Milwaukee has a three-game lead on LA for the number one seed in the National League. The Rangers topped the Red Sox 7-3. Royals had a 5-2 win over the Astros. Texas and Houston are tied for the division, but Houston owns a tiebreaker. Padres rolled past the Rockies 9-3, and the Marlins defeated the Diamondbacks 4-3 in Arizona. I'm Mansi Bolaños.
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1: For Pete's sake, what are we doing here? What are we doing? Welcome in the beginning of another hour of the Ben Maller Show. 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
1: 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So hope all is well. We're going to start with a little baseball here. I know. Oh, what are you talking about baseball for? Oh, my God, it's football season. Oh, stab Maller. Okay, calm down. We believe in multitasking. And if there's a good story, I'm going to talk about it. There are some really good stories that aren't about the NFL. And so I'm going to go where the stories are. And the headline here this hour, our lead from Queens. That's right, right there. Borough of Queens, not far from our colleague Rob Parker's old stomping grounds there. So Pete Alonso, good old Pete Alonso, hit another dinger for the Baltimore baseball team, helping the Orioles get another win against the Mets. Now, the Orioles are technically in the race. They're a faux contender because there's bad teams that are going to make the playoffs in the American League. The Orioles are a bad team. The Mets are a bad team, but they're not going to make the playoffs. They've been eliminated. They're going to have a losing record and all that stuff. The story, though, is about Pete Alonso, who's really ruffling feathers over there. A storybook return, payback against his old team. So if you haven't been following, now Alonso hit the home run on Wednesday night. The night prior, Alonso hit his 300th career home run, and that created quite the hullabaloo at Citi Field, as it was, they were celebrating like the Mets had won a playoff series, and there was a just a tremendous amount of joy. Pete Alonso, he was happy too, and he had a celebrate good times kind of mindset there. A theatrical bat spike towards the Orioles dugout. You had rhythmic chanting from the Metropolitan fans chanting Alonso's name until he emerged from the visiting dugout for the very rare road team curtain call, which is obviously a very emasculating situation for the home team when you guys suck so much, the player on the other team gets a curtain call. Well, he got another ovation in the game on Wednesday. Now, the original celebration sparked anger. And not just by the fans. Now, the fans were angry because they turned from chanting Pete Alonso's name to Fire Stearns! Fire Stearns! They were aiming it at the what they used to call the GM, but it was demeaning, so the executives wanted to be called President of Baseball Ops and all this bullcrap. So David Stearns, another one of these Ivy League geniuses who used to work for the Milwaukee Brewers, and he's the evil meddling executive that built this crap bag Mets team, and they were chanting his name. Now, the reason I bring all this up is because a member of the Mets, not a good one, pitcher Sean Manaea, he called out the Met fans. You can't call out the Met fans! Sean Manaea here was upset with the curtain call for an opposing player in his ballpark. Now, just to prove I'm not lying, We have the audio tape. Let's go to the audio tape. This is a pitcher for the New York Mets, Sean Manaea, talking about the fans giving Pete Alonso, the other team, a big ovation.
2: The guys in here work their ass off every single day. And, you know, to have that kind of reaction to an opposing player, you know, could be anybody, it's crazy to me. You know, I've got nothing but respect for Pete, but, yeah, I've just never seen anything like that before. And, you know, I know the guys in here, we are grinding our butts off and stuff like that happens, but, yeah, it's just, I've never seen anything like that before. It's kind of crazy.
1: All right, so there you go. And again, crazy, and then he added later, Pete's not here anymore. All right, so that is a good jumping off point. Let us discuss the question. Was it, quote, crazy, as Sean Manaea said, that the Met fans gave Orioles slugger Pete Alonso a curtain call on the road? So I've got democracy, Guadalajara musicians, and designer luggage. Three things that have never been tossed together. And here on this show, as dingbats, we're going to do it. And we're going to make magic. It's going to be amazing. And we're going to toss it all into the handcart is what we're going to do. We always start, though, with number one.
3: Number one.
1: All right. Who wants to let Sean Manaea know that you're not playing Little League? Doesn't he sound like a child? Sean Manaea sounds like a kid playing Little League. But we played really hard. We should get credit for playing hard. Hey, dum-dum, you're in the major leagues. And it's in a town like New York. You're not in some soft city where they cheer you no matter what. New York's gotten softer than it used to be. But still, you know, what are you expecting? What kind of numbnuts would say something so stupid? Well, these guys work hard. It's not about that. Who cares how hard you work? You get paid millions and millions of dollars to do the work. You're being compensated for the work. You don't get credit for the work. You're supposed to do the work. So stupid. And Sean Manaea, in the grand scheme of things, he's been a Met for like 5 minutes. Been there a couple years. That's it. He's like an Army brat. The guy's a baseball nomad. He's been all over the dusty Winnemucca Road. And so the Met fandom, and I'm certainly not a Mets fan, everywhere I've worked in media, there's always a Met fan. Whether it's behind the microphone or in front of the microphone, everywhere I work, there's Met fans. Everywhere I go, there's Met fans. And I got family. My family Met fans. Some are Yankee fans, thank God for them. But Met fandom has roots way deeper than Sean Manaea's baseball reference transaction page as he's bounced around the big league circuit. These people watched Pete Alonso hit 264 home runs with Mr. Met shaking his tushy there in Queens and then end up being emotionally waterboarded by the franchise for decades. Now, the greatest punk move for the Met fan was y'all had orgasms. Y'all had orgasms when the new owner took over, Met fanboy. Right? Oh, man, this is great. We got a real Met fan as the owner there. And how's that working out? Don't ask. Yeah, I know. Well, the fans in Queens apparently really loved Pete Alonso, and they wanted him to stay. And the Met fans did not divorce Pete. They didn't get rid of Pete. That would be Boy Wonder GM David Stearns, the smartest man in the room, who said, let's play HGTV. Why don't we play Love It or List It? And, we'll do that. And then, there's no love. No love for Pete as he was shepherded out of town, the polar bear, leaving the Queens Zoo. And that's it. He's the one that filed the paperwork, the Mets. So Pete got a couple of curtain calls. Really, the main one was the 300th home run, and Stearns got a well-deserved Bronx cheer over in Queens. And what this is democracy at work. Baseball edition of democracy. So before policing the paying customers, Sean Manaea, I would like you to learn the immortal words of the great LeVar Ball, who taught me years ago when I was a young man, stay in your lane! Yes, and maybe solve the mystery, Sean Manaea, of that earned run average, which is hovering around 4.7 something, and you're giving the Mets that kind of production for $25 million a season. And this guy, he's lucky he's not brought up on grand larceny charges for that type of performance for $25 million on average a year for Sean Manaea. And to sit there as a professional, a grown athlete, and say, well, we work hard too. Oh, my God. Did they not realize how ridiculous that sounds? Seriously. And you don't get credit for doing the things you're supposed to do. That's what being a grown-up is. Right? You do it. You don't do it because you want to get credit for it. All right, page two. Now, this ties together. I was flipping around watching some random baseball games. I did see Blake Snell. I ain't playing unless I get mine, bro. I'm risking my life, bro. I guess my guy Vasse is going to have to take care of him. He's got a pulled groin, I guess, or something like that. Blake Snell, my God. So he takes the first half of the season off, makes a few starts, and now he's hurt again. And you idiots keep supporting this guy. Like, my fellow Dodger backers support this guy. Why do you do that? Are you just a moron? Is that why you support Blake Snell? Oh, because he's wearing the right laundry? I don't care what laundry he's wearing. The guy's a schmuck, okay? The guy's a schmuck. Anyway, let's go to this. I'm watching the Mets-Orioles game. I was flipping around, and I happened to see this. And then I saw it, and I was like, well, that's embarrassing. And then I saw it over and over. You guys were sending me this. So there was a play in the middle of the Oriole-Mets game where Mets stars Francisco Lindor, Juan Soto, and Bo Bichette were all converging in the outfield. And this became a point of emphasis for a very ugly situation. There was a defensive malfunction, and it happened against Baltimore. The Orioles player popped up. You don't know who anyone in the Orioles is anyway. Who cares? So an Orioles player popped the ball up. Ball dropped harmlessly between the three. Right? There they are. The faces of the New York Mets all standing there. Like, I don't know. It should have been a routine out, and it became a double. None of the three took control or called off the others as they converged in shallow part of the outfield out there in left field. None of them said, hey, it's my ball, I got it. And as you can imagine, it was embarrassing, and now it's really embarrassing because the bots and the algorithms have picked up on this, the social media reaction to the, they're calling it the billion-dollar blunder. And the reaction, absolutely brutal, brutal. All right, so the question, give me your reaction to the Mets stars, Francisco Lindor, Juan Soto, and Bo Bichette, standing side by side, failing to catch a routine pop-up in September. The season's almost over. There's like less than 2 weeks to go in the baseball season, and this is what we got. So, my God. My reaction, this play is, the word I will use is symbolic. It is symbolic of the fundamentally broken New York Met franchise. Your three superstars standing around waiting for somebody else to do the job. That's the Mets. They all wait for someone else to do it. And the Mets went out there. Steve Cohen went out and paid for the Avengers. He paid for the Avengers, and so far he's gotten the Three Stooges, vaudeville comedy. Vaudeville comedy. That's what that was. You'd see that on a Saturday morning at your local park Little League game with seven-year-olds. You'd see that. And the Mets, Francisco Lindor, Juan Soto, and Bo Bichette, the bonus babies, 1.2 billion in combined salary. That's not a mistake. Combined salary of those three professional baseball players, 1.2 billion. Okay. Three guys, 1.2 billion, one baseball, and apparently nobody has it in the contract that there's no fine print saying to say, I got it. You know, my ball, I got it. Got me. No, none of that. It's crazy. The money's guaranteed. Catching the ball, optional. They all got paid, and the Mets have gotten played. And to think about that spot the Mets are in, like the Metropolitans could have gone out and signed free agents from the Tijuana Bulls, the Agua Caliente Railroadmen and the Guadalajara Musicians of the Mexican League, and they would have saved some money and they'd still miss the playoffs. And I'll bet you the guy from the Railroadmen and the musician from Guadalajara would have made the catch. How about that? And imagine if we could take a time machine back to like 1955 and say, yes, they make $1 billion in 2026. And no, none of them caught that ball. And right there, that is your New York Mets in 6 seconds. Modern Met baseball right there. $1 billion in the outfield standing around and they're holding their jock straps. Don't know what to do. All right, now last word to San Francisco, where our friend Eileen has been shadow banned from social media, but I know she's listening. We have a status update on the big bopper by the bay, the big bopper by the bay, slugger Rafael Devers. The latest reports this week say he is expected to remain with the Gigantes despite a lot of trade speculation this year. State-funded MLB Network, the propaganda arm of Major League Baseball, says the chances of San Francisco putting Rafael Devers on the trade block are, quote, slim and none, claiming that Devers has, quote, proven that his future is in San Francisco. Although not for the final couple weeks of the season, his season is over. They're calling it a core muscle injury, which I think means he has a nice vacation somewhere tropical, and he didn't want to have that interfere with the baseball season. So Devers, 29 years old. He had 37 home runs, 98 runs batted in, and OPS for you OPS lovers of 865, which I'm told is good. The question, as we dance around here and do the boogie, the question, do you believe that San Francisco slugger Rafael Devers has been removed from off-season flea market conversation? So on this one, I am agnostic on this. Here's the problem with the Rafael Devers love fest, which is going on right now by many baseball media dopes. The numbers, which are very solid, better than that, I would say, better than solid, that doesn't make him a dependable player. And the general manager, Buster Posey, from what I understand, he really wanted to trade Rafael Devers at the deadline, and nobody really wanted him. They're like, well, we'll take him. He's got a bad contract. He's not worth the contract. So we'll take him, but you got to give us a little bit of this, a little bit of that. That was an indictment of Rafael Devers. That was a referendum on Rafael Devers. And so he went out, and to his credit, he has monster mashed with some of the most hollow stats we've ever seen. You talk about having little to no impact on wins and losses, and yet putting up numbers that the nerds have their pants around their ankles for. That's essentially what Rafael Devers has done. And he hasn't been able to change his attitude issues. You know what this reminds me of? It's like an NBA player playing in like DeMar DeRozan playing in Sacramento, averaging 25 points a game. Well, whoop-dee-damn-doo. You know, you got a lot of points. Did it help your team win? No. Buster Posey is trying to put something together. You know, you talk about that giant culture and all that. When they were winning with Bruce Bochy as the manager back in the day, they had a bunch of annoying, pesky players that were not necessarily the greatest players. They had a couple guys that were good, but they, in most part, they just had players that played with grit, and Buster Posey wants that type of team with accountability. I guess the word is dirtbags, not Long Beach State dirtbags, but they want dirtbags. Guys who will treat every ground ball like somebody's insulted their mother and or kicked their puppy right in the face, and they'll go do it. And San Francisco, they need more players like that. And from Rafael Devers, it's like they need more of a lunch pail thing. He's more of a designer luggage guy. And Devers already had that messy divorce in Boston over positional flexibility and not being a team player. He didn't want to embrace a different role. So does that prove that he's a locker room tumor, what happened in Boston, and the fact the Giants were trying to trade him up until the deadline? No, but it sure makes your mind wander. Right? The only thing that will save Rafael Devers from being tossed out into the trade market is if there is no trade market, which there likely will not be, because of a work stoppage coming to Major League Baseball. So there will be no trades. So it doesn't matter.

0: get all schmaltzy about this, that, and the other thing with Rafael Devers, but the reality is there will likely be no trades because everything will be shut down because there'll be no agreement between the players and the owners because the owners want a salary cap, which baseball doesn't need, and the players know that, and so they're not going to take a deal, and they'll have to work something else out. 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And we'll give you who we like in that game as it's Buffalo hosting the Lions. 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Also on X, at Ben Maller. That's at Ben Maller if you'd like to be part of the show. So you're saying you're just like the janitor. You're just like the janitor. We'll get to that, and we will do it next. However, oh, yeah, don't sit there on your tuchus. Come on. We're speeding through the show. It is the A block, and what hour is it? Let's see if we can find out. What hour?
1: Number two.
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3: Week one in the NFL is a wrap. The Seahawks stiff-armed the Pats in Seattle, while the Bills took the Texans on a haunted hayride. The Bears couldn't stop scoring in Carolina, and the Giants got the win in Harbaugh's blue debut. It's week two in the NFL. 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

0: Radio. As we hang out together here early on a Thursday, later this hour, Benny versus the Penny. I'll tell you who will win against the spread, who should win against the spread, my opinion. That'll be coming up later this hour. Benny versus the Penny, right back on the radio where it belongs. So that'll be coming up for you in a little bit. In the meantime, if you want to get on the air, there's the Penny warming up right now. You can say hello at 877-99 on Fox. Also on X, at Ben Maller. That is at Ben Maller. Be part of the program that way. Lorena is here. Say hello to her at FSR Tech Queen.
1: Yo, what up?
0: There you go. And say hi to Koopaloop. A Bronco fan. That's a Bronco fan. Your comments can and will be used against you in the court of the Maller Militia. So please, please act accordingly.
2: Octopussy.
0: Just Josh in Cincinnati writes in, routine fly ball in the Mets outfield. Yes, it is past the hand grenade. That is it. Kaboom. Absolutely. What else do we have? Let's see. Page down. Joey, the bellman, writes in. He says, Ben, my friend, until the public starts boycotting games and turns off their televisions and their laptops, I'm afraid these guys will continue to get paid big money with dismal results. It's from the great Joey, the bellman. Well, I was convinced during the pandemic when there were no sports that that would have been the point of demarcation. There would have been some changes. It seems like that didn't really change much anything. And even with the cable television market is almost dead. Cable TV's on life support's going to be pretty much gone in by 2030 or so. So like the next 4 years, the sports broadcast will not be on cable television. At least the regional broadcast will not exist. So what happens then? Double O Mexican in San Diego writes in, says 10 out of 10 on the Maller monologue. Something, or someone rather, give that Mr. Softy Sean Manaya our participation trophy so he can stop whining. Yeah. No, they practice. They work hard. Double O Mexican, they work hard. I can't stand work.

0: hard guy. I don't like work hard guy. I've been around a lot of work hard guys. Anyone that loves to brag about how hard they work, I don't think they work hard. Because the people that I've known that truly work hard, that have really tough jobs and work hard, they don't sit around telling everyone how hard they work. You know why? Because they're actually working. That's why. They just do the job. They're not out. The people that are like, oh, man, I work so much. It's like, okay, you're not actually working that much if you have time to bitch about how much you're working. Ferg Dog writes in, says, Ben, why can't Snellzilla stay healthy for longer than a month at a time? Is he cursed, or do you think this happened to anyone dumb enough to be friends with David Vasse? Well, I'm sure Vasse will massage that injury for Blake Snell. I'm sure he's on that right now, and everything will be good to go. Chip in the Q's writes in, says, A-plus on the opening monologue this hour. Anyone who's whining, Chip says, about baseball talk during football season should remember how just a short time ago the sports media was totally focused on nothing but FIFA soccer, tennis, and golf, while basically ignoring the four major team sports. I do recall that dark period of time during the summer. It was very difficult. Somehow we all survived. There was famine. There was absolute famine. The Baltimore Freeloader account writes in, Baltimore Freeloader account says, these loser Mets fans are a special breed of stupid. Clearly, they don't pay attention. The Orioles have been doing that all season, just like the Mets have been underachieving all season. Shout out to all the Met fans who came out and embarrassed themselves just like their team. Very harsh. Very attacking. Attacking the New York Mets. The Mets are happy. They should be very happy. They actually got people in the crowd there for that. Let's go to the phones, and we say hello to Andrea, the astrology insider. And she's in Berkeley here. And a little birdie tells me, and I can't, as you understand, Andrea, we can't do shout-outs. We're not a morning show, so I cannot wish you a happy birthday. Right. I wish I could, but I'm not able to do that. I hope you understand. I know you're turning 21 again, so it's a big birthday for a young lady. So happy birthday, yes. Andrea. You have a lot to look forward to.
1: There you go. Thank you, Ben. Appreciate the good vibes. Thank you.
0: Yes. What's going on? You're a Mets fan. Were you
1: cheering
0: Pete Alonso? Yeah.
1: Yeah, you know, he was one of my favorite Mets. I think you might recall, I would call in and say Pete Alonso is tuned into Mercury retrograde cycles. And someone said, oh, hey, Pete, how'd you break out of your slump? And he goes, well, Mercury came out of retrograde. Do you remember that he said that?
0: Yes, I do. I do remember. Yeah. We talked about that on the show. That's right. Yes. So
1: yeah, pretty cool.
0: Is there any kind of cosmic event that we should know about right around now, or is it pretty calm out there?
1: Oh, let's see. Well, we got the fall equinox coming up in a few days, September 21st. So we got the end of summer.
0: Oh, that's right. Next week we head into fall. Okay.
1: Exactly right. I'll be doing my astrology newsletter, and
0: To me, fall means, some people say you got to go to like drive through Vermont to see the leaves change and the beautiful trees of the Northeast. To me, fall means a pumpkin spice latte. That's what it means. When I see those, that to me, that's in California, that's the leaves changing colors. When you go to Starbucks and they've got the pumpkin spice latte, that is a sign it is fall.
1: Yes, because I grew up on, you know, the East Coast in New York, and we had the change of seasons and the leaves. But you know what? We have some really beautiful leaves and changing of color of the leaves right here in California, in Berkeley, in the Bay Area. I've been pleasantly surprised and enjoying as well.
0: Some beautiful forests here in California. Of course, many of them are cut down to build houses, but it's the sequoia trees and whatnot. But there's still some left, a few of them.
1: Yes, Mother Nature doing her job, and that was just really nice this time of year. One of my favorite seasons. So that's coming up, and I'll be sure to do my newsletter and mention it to the Maller Militia. But, I've been watching the Mets games, obviously, as a fan. And, he was just a big fan favorite, Ben. And the Mets fans were loyal. They were sorry to see him go. And they're a very passionate fan base. And if they want to...
0: Well, it's one of those things, Andrea. Like, it's letting him go was bad. It would have been okay if

0: birthday plans here? What do we got? Big birthday plans, Andrea? Big celebration?
1: Oh, well, you know, being a Virgo, I'm actually going to be doing, I'm going to be working.
0: Oh, so, okay.
1: I'll be doing some readings on my birthday, and then we'll see if I take a nice break for dinner. But, yeah, I'm scheduled to do a reading for another Virgo. So,
0: all right, well, good luck with that. And say hello, Virgo in service, our friend Andrea. Happy birthday there, Andrea there.
2: Happy birthday, Andrea.
0: Bay Area.
1: Lorena and Coop and Ben. And Maller Militia.
0: We're going to meet. Well, one of these days, we'll get together. We'll have a meet and greet, and we'll hang out. We'll hang out and have a good time.
1: There she goes. That'd be fun.
0: All right. Thank you, Andrea. There she goes, the birthday girl, our friend Andrea. Let's say hello to Andre. Andre and his dog, Willis, our pal Andre, in the Commonwealth. Hello, Andre.
3: What's going on, Ben? It's good to be with you. Listen, yeah, Willis is fired up. We'll get him.
2: And also with you.
3: Yes, indeed. These folks talking about how hard they work. They can't help but mention the hours that they putting in. You know, they sleep in the office working 4, 5, 6, 7 hours. Ben, you know Cignetti? Kurt Cignetti? You know the guy who says just Google me? 90 minutes his practices. In, out, efficient, doesn't say two words. All right, and it seems to be working out well for him. Tony Dungy's another guy. He's talking about, listen, I made it clear. We're going to be home for dinner with our family. We don't have to sleep in our office. You know, so we concur on that. You know, in terms of the I work hard guy, you spend more time complaining about the hours that you're working rather than, you know, doing what you're supposed to be doing. Willis over here, he's not underpaid. Yeah.
0: I'm glad you brought up the NFL coaches. There is no one that loves to tell you how hard they work more than NFL coaches. They love it. And I'm convinced a certain percentage of these head coaches in the NFL, the reason they spend so much time at work is they can't stand their families. They don't like their wives. They don't like their kids. They just want to stay at the football office, and they don't want to deal with life. So they just sit there and fuddle around with their whatever, and that's it.
3: Right. They should have learned from McNulty in The Wire, right, when him and Lester were going back and forth. Look, the job is not going to save you. The cups go on Stringer Bell, and then what happens after that? You're sitting in a room by yourself, all right? You got to face facts. And then stop complaining about, you know, especially if you have a good job, just do your job. And then go home, because those are the greater things. You know what I mean? So work is a means to an end. It's not an end in and of itself, all right? It's a mean. So we got to get that straightened out. Now, look, Ben, you're talking about Mr. Devers over there, okay? We dealt with it here in the Commonwealth, all right? This guy, again, he's the malcontent. Nothing's good enough for him. He didn't have, as you said, the team. We need some positional flexibility. Did Alex Rodriguez, did Derek Jeter have a pity party, a tantrum, when the Yankees bring in A-Rod? Okay? And actually, it was A-Rod who said, no, I'm going to go over to third base. I'm not going to make a big thing, because I know you already have Jeter at shortstop. We're going to make this thing work. I'm going to make a ton of money. I want to be in the spotlight. It's a win-win. Devers has no sense of this. Okay? Any little minor thing, and now it's a huge deal. Okay? And that was the way it was here in the Commonwealth. And now we're dealing with the same things out there. You know, you fool me once, shame on you. Fool me twice. You might have to look in the mirror, Mr. Devers. It might be you as we go into the postseason. In conclusion, now we got other callers here. The Browns. Deshaun Watson, again, blaming society, Ben. Talking, wow, what do you expect me to do? Throw for 3, 4? No, Deshaun, what we expect is you to be out of the NFL in 3 more games. Because that's what you have, this ridiculousness. In the preseason, blaming society and the fans and the media. Now after 1 game, you lose to Jacksonville. You look at, and the other thing about this, I think it's a little bit of Freudian here. He looks across at Trevor Lawrence, Ben, another Clemson quarterback, right? Top overall pick. How's his career going? And over here, you're making excuses. No, I know you got other callers, Ben. Deshaun, 3 more games. You keep up with this foolishness. They're going to go to Shador because they don't care about winning in Cleveland. They're in the March for Arch, all right? And I don't even, you're not even going to be a Jameis Winston. You're not even going to be Jameis, who I like to see in the Giants locker room, shirt off, happy, you know, even though he's not even playing. He might be out of football altogether. Ben, thanks for taking the call. I'm going to continue to try to hold on now that we're back in the school, but I got to have my Maller Militia membership. We'll see you, Ben.
0: Yes. All right, there he goes, Andre, educating the youth of America, the future generations. Time now for the Instant Trivia. We'll have Benny versus the Penny for that island game here on Thursday night. Here's the Instant Trivia, though. It's a baseball question. The Orioles first baseman Pete Alonso became only the third player ever to hit his 300th home run against a franchise for which he had played at least 1,000 games.

0: games. He joins the Twins and Angels outfielder Torii Hunter and blank. Again, Pete Alonso, just the third player ever to hit his 300th career home run against a franchise against his old franchise, which he played at least 1,000 games for. He joins Torii Hunter and blank. That's the instant trivia. The answer. We'll get to it. We'll do it next.
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0: 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And real quick, the instant trivia. O's first baseman Pete Alonso, only the third player ever to hit his 300th home run against a franchise for which he played at least 1,000 games, joins Torrey Hunter and blank. That is the question. What is the answer? And let's see, does anyone know the answer? Roy Tarpley, guessed by Robin, the 3-2-1. There's a name we haven't heard in a while. Mr. 3000 from King Rory. Dean Palmer, solid name from Alf, the alien opiner. Who else? Page down. Let's see here. Daryl Hyde, the right field chalk line strawberry from Mark in Queens. The Maller Show quote account says Zarly Zalapsky. Do you have an answer, Lorena?
1: Fran Drescher.
0: No. Tigers legend Willie Horton. Willie Horton. I believe he was with the Rangers, I believe, when he did it against the Tigers. Here we go. Here we go. Here we go.
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3: It's time now for Benny versus the Penny.
0: That it is, and we're heading into week two of the NFL season. A little Thursday night football. Lions and Bills, couple of teams that won opening weekend. The Bills opened a 3.5-point favorite. That line is up to 4.5 on DraftKings right now on Amazon TV there, Amazon Prime, with Al Michaels and Herbie. They will have the call. From Highmark Stadium in Orchard Park, New York. And the storyline here is rather simple. First regular season game in Buffalo's new stadium. You got a couple of teams that have been pretty good in recent years. Both teams off to the good start. Buffalo and Detroit tied with 36 victories apiece over their last 50 regular season games. So they've had similar runs in the regular season. The gambling market on DraftKings, the Bills a 4.5-point favorite. As we said, most of the tickets and the handle in favor of the Buffalo Bills. And the pick, I'm going to take the Buffalo Bills here. I'm going to take the Buffalo Bills. And by the way, those lines courtesy of DraftKings Sportsbook. And I'm going to take the team from Buffalo here. I usually take underdogs, but I'm going to take the Bills as a favorite. Here's why. The Lions' secondary sucks. The Josh Allen against a secondary that gave up 410 passing yards to Tyler Shuck. Are you kidding me? And then the Detroit offensive line is compromised. They have three offensive linemen. Their starting center's out. Their right tackle and their left guard are out. It's a short week. They also played overtime against the Saints. Historically, since 2000, teams playing Thursday night football immediately after an overtime game are 6-25 against the spread. So there's a lot of reasons to like Buffalo. The formula, Josh Allen gets the bad Detroit secondary, a battered offensive line, short week. I will be taking the Bills Mafia, and I'll lay the 4.5 points. Koopaloop, who does the Penny like in this matchup?
7: Ben, the Penny reads the injury report as well.
0: Oh, come on! Come on!
7: Picking the Bills.
0: Come on!
7: Hey, the
0: bull crap!
7: What? What? I swear. But hey, the other picks that we did off the air, those were a little bit different.
0: Yes, and I did beat the Penny, I believe, by like one game. I have the math. I don't have time
1: to
0: get the math
1: up. Wow, good job.
0: But yeah. Neither one of us did great, but I did better. And that's really, as you know, that's all that matters. I want to win. I want to win all the games, but I just want to beat the Penny. That's the pick.
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7: 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It's got a chance. Gone. Another home run for Pete. His 44th of the year.
6: Cubs Radio Network on the call. They outscored the Braves 8-4. Reds defeated the Dodgers 6-2, and the Brewers held on 5-4 against the Pirates. Milwaukee has a 3-game lead on LA for the number one seed in the National League. They also own the tiebreaker. The Padres roll past the Rockies 9-3, and the Marlins defeated the Diamondbacks 4-3. The NCAA's FBS Oversight Committee said on Wednesday that it does not have the authority to overturn the result of Western Michigan's controversial loss to Michigan, but they said that the instant replay protocols were not followed by the Big Ten, and if they had been, the outcome of the game would have been different. I'm Monsi Bolaños.
8: Okay, let's get started.
9: Ben Maller saying this.
10: Now it blows.
9: Saying that.
10: Genetic phone booth.
9: And
10: Billy Crystal.
11: They held a webinar
10: on how not to play the position. He is such a Mr. Softy that he can't play back-to-back.
9: With a big dog touch.
10: It makes me want to puke in my mouth.
9: Ben Maller, it's his way or nothing.
10: Let me repeat that for the people a little slow in the back of the room.
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12: You're a disgrace.
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9: Now, live from the Fox Sports Radio studios, here he is, Ben Maller.
10: Stay away. The beginning of another hour of the Ben Maller Show. We are in the air everywhere. That's right. I know. It's rather shocking. I realize that. Yeah. With bull dust. We have a lot of bull dust here. I don't know why. And this is where imagination comes to life, unless it doesn't. Coast to coast, border to border, and beyond, on the vast and lyrically powerful microphones of FSR emanating live from the headquarters. This is your hot take headquarters You give us a couple minutes. We'll either give you a headache or a hot take, and possibly both. I know. Well, you are. There must be some big video game thing coming up. Blake Snell's hurt again. If you'll check on that. We are guaranteed human, last we checked, before some AI replaces us. From the world-famous Fox Sports Radio studios, where Trucker Shane and Big Rig Rob got together and said, you know, we would really like some bull. 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And then he said, well, I don't know about Paul in Ottawa, but how about the Cape Cod Paperboy? 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Nice guy. 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So our lead this hour, our lead story, don't bury the lead, man. It's a hybrid story. Our lead is from the company memo, because there's nothing I like more than memos from giant conglomerates. I love them. I love them. I love them. I love them. I love them, unless I don't. So we have learned that the NFL sent out a league-wide memo declaring that Xavien Harris and Daquan Wright are ineligible to play for any NFL team during the 2026 season. Now, you don't know who those guys are. Xavien Harris and Daquan Wright are football players. They were trying to play at LSU. Harris is a defensive tackle, and Daquan Wright is a tight end. And Harris was in training camp, I believe, with the Saints. I think Wright was with the Browns. And they played for Lane Kiffin at Ole Miss. And they entered training camp as undrafted free agents, so they got released. And then they said, okay, I'm going to do the hop, skip, and jump. And I'm going to go over, and I'm going to go play college football again. You can't do that. Yeah, I want to bet. So they went through the courts. They battled the courts, and turned out that LSU, realizing that they did not want to deal with the Southeastern Conference and the NCAA and all that, LSU decided not to actually put them on the roster. They did the old okey-doke. So if you haven't been following this, perhaps not, this got cranked up a couple of notches because Xavien Harris, the defensive tackle who had been in camp with the Saints, we are told that he actually worked out for the Green Bay Packers this week. Can you imagine that? So he goes to camp with the Saints, not good enough to make the Saints, goes to LSU to play for LSU. They say, we can't do that because we'll get in trouble. And then he goes back to the NFL, to Green Bay, to try out. Now, it turns out that that is what inspired the memo from the NFL. Now, how do we know the memo exists? Because the NFL made sure all of their useful idiots in the media promoted it on social media. And the attorneys for these two players are considering other legal options. Of course, many social media pundits are portraying these people as victims of the system. So that is a good jumping off point. Let us discuss. You're going to go thumbs up, or you're going to go thumbs down? Thumbs up or thumbs down on Xavien Harris and Daquan Wright being done dirty by Lane Kiffin and LSU and Big Sporty? So my take on this, I've got Sippy Cup, Cash Register, and Burger King. And we will combine all of these things together and enjoy a nice, cool breeze is what we're going to enjoy. I know. It's going to be lovely. Now, to lead off here, can we please, please stop the praying at the Tabernacle of Victimhood, the Church of Victimhood? These guys took a calculated risk, and it turns out that it was a defective calculator, and it went kaboom, and it exploded. It exploded. I don't know either one of these guys, neither do you, but Xavien Harris and Daquan Wright, they chased Lane Kiffin to LSU, after they didn't make NFL rosters. They chased Lane Kiffin like kids following around the ice cream truck, and now the truck left the neighborhood. Okay, and they each had a sippy cup. They had the sippy cup ready to enjoy more of the nectar of the NIL gods. They were going to LSU not because they loved the college experience. They were going there because they were going to get paid. And that turned out to ignite a war between Baton Rouge and the Southeastern Conference that spilled right into the professional football ranks. And so these guys couldn't stick in the NFL, which is no crime. Many people don't make NFL rosters because of politics or they're just not good enough. And then they couldn't make it on the LSU roster for the same reason, because that would have caused more problems. And LSU genuflected because of the pressure. And now the NFL says, you cannot come back. We broke up with you. You can't come back. This is the personification of being in the football Bermuda Triangle. It is. So you wonder, like, what's next? Where do these guys go? So they can't go to college. They can't go to the NFL. I'm assuming they can't go play for the Winnipeg Blue Bombers, because the CFL usually follows the lead of the NFL. So what's left? Do they go to, like, Europe? Is there a team in Budapest? The Budapest Fighting Goulash, they can go play for that team. These guys knew it was risky business, and they did it anyway. I don't think of them as victims. They went for the money, not for the love of the game or anything like that. And I don't blame them for trying to get the money, but let's not sit here and it's like a double-edged sword. It's like, well, you know, this is, they really wanted to play football. No, they wanted the money in Lane, I'm sure. I'm imagining there was a lot of negotiations. Hey, you guys aren't going to make it in the NFL. We'll pay you more than you'll make on the practice squad. Okay, that sounds good. I'll show up. And so they've gone from the NFL, try to make a roster guy, to NCAA litigants, to football's version. You know what they are? They're like Tom Hanks in that movie, The Terminal. Remember that old Tom Hanks movie, The Terminal? They're just kind of stuck. They're stuck in the terminal. That's where they are. I hope they enjoy the food court at the terminal. All right, furthermore, to the judges' chambers. The judges' chambers we go. And that is where the NCAA has admitted, the NCAA has admitted the replay officials goofed. Who goofed? I've got to know. That would be the replay officials in that Michigan 13-12 win over Western Michigan on the Hail Mary, and the NCAA announcing that instant replay protocols, quote, were not followed. Let me repeat that for those of you who are intoxicated and working and tired and not paying attention. The NCAA announced that instant replay protocols, quote, were not followed on the second to last play of the game. Now, the most damning part of this, the juiciest part of this story, is the NCAA conceded, quote, had the proper protocols been followed, the outcome of that game would have been different, close quote. So that means they're changing the decision. They're taking a win away from Michigan and doing the right thing and giving Western Michigan a victory, right? No. Despite the clear admission, acknowledging that the mistake effectively screwed over the Broncos of Western Michigan and forever changed the result, the NCAA decided that Michigan's victory will remain a win, even though it wasn't a win. They lost in regulation and were given one more play. And they will not overturn it. They claim, oh, we can't do anything. We're not allowed to do it. Yeah. If I was at Western Michigan, oh, my God. All right, so the question, what is the NCAA's message on Western Michigan getting screwed by Michigan on the replay shenanigans? What message are they sending? So before I get to that, if I was Western Michigan, I would be on a rampage. I would be on an absolute rampage. I would. But the NCAA's message to Western Michigan is basically, congratulations, you guys won in regulation. You were right. I hope you enjoyed the loss. I hope you really enjoyed the loss. And why did it take, what, 3 weeks after the Big Ten replay boobs, the replay booth boobs, went full Ocean's 11 and manufactured an extra second that didn't exist anywhere. The NCAA finally admitted the replay protocol was not followed and that the outcome would have been different, which is, the translation on that is Western Michigan won 12-7. But if you read the sign on the cash register, well, what's that say? I can't read. Well, the sign on the cash register says all sales are final. It's the equivalent. What the NCAA is doing here is the equivalent of catching the bank robber on 4K, finding the money that they stole from the bank in the trunk and getting a signed confession from the bank robber saying, hey, I did it, and here's how I did it, and here's where the money is. And then the federal judge says, well, I know you robbed the bank and you confessed to it and we have it on 4K and we have all the evidence, you're guilty. But since you already spent some of the money, we're just going to forget about it and let you enjoy it. We're just going to let you enjoy it. And we live in the era of ballless leadership in sports. We do. We do. Major League Baseball had a team cheat in the World Series in 2017. We didn't know about it till 2019. They cheated in the MLB-produced World Series video for the A-holes from Houston. You could see the table they were using to cheat. Baseball knew they cheated because one of the players on the team said they cheated. And Rob Manfred, the toothless commissioner of Major League Baseball, he didn't have the balls. He didn't have the that Fugazi World Series and properly suspend Altuve and Bregman and all those other schmucks. And here we are again. The NCAA said things have changed. No, they haven't. The people running the NCAA said, listen, you robbed the bank. We know you'd robbed the bank. You got the cash. We found the cash in the trunk of your car. You signed a confession. We have your fingerprints everywhere, your DNA everywhere. But you already spent some of the money, so we're good. Just enjoy yourself. That's it. The NCAA has turned instant replay into the purge. Apparently, the rules matter right up until someone successfully breaks them. So Michigan gets a win they didn't earn. They lost in regulation. Western Michigan gets an apology shaped participation trophy. That's great for them. And the NCAA essentially hangs a mission accomplished oversight banner, and they can hang that right over the big house. Right over the big house. All right, last thing. To the Wells Fargo Bank or Bank of America, whatever your favorite bank is, six major college football programs, it has been revealed, are spending either over or close to $50 million on their payroll. $50 million on their player payroll. Woo! The big spenders are the Ohio State University, dot the I, the Oregon Ducks, quack, quack, quack, quack, quack. How embarrassing is that? How embarrassing is that? All that money they lost to the Okies. Yikes. Texas, Hook'em Horns, LSU, Baton Rouge, Texas A&M, and Miami. Those are the teams. Those are the six big spenders. Now, this comes from the old gray lady, The Athletic. They claim to have contacted 70 college football sources, and these are all estimates. They have estimates on all 68 major college football programs. Now, it is interesting to know that exact dollars are impossible to verify because college football player compensation figures, unlike all the professional other professional sports, and college is professional, unlike the other professional leagues, they're not publicly disclosed. They're not. They're just not. So the question, you've got half a dozen power programs, who are pushing $50 million in payrolls. At what point did college football become the NFL light without a salary cap? So it actually happened a couple of years back right under your nose. Right about the time Nick Saban quit and Coach K quit because they couldn't handle the new world order. Yeah, right then. It's the NFL. College football is the NFL with worse bookkeeping and a chemistry class that nobody actually attends. And some, and I love these sweet spirits, some of you idiots call these student athletes, which is just hilarious. Just hilarious. You know who the student athletes are? The people on the rowing team. They're the student athletes. The softball team, they're the student athletes. The football and basketball team, men's football and basketball, forget about it. It's hilarious to call them student athletes. They're students the same way the guy that wears the Burger King crown is royalty. This just in to Fox Sports Radio, not actual royalty. And if that's the case, if they are royalty, when I was a kid, I used to have one of those paper Burger King royalty, you know, one of those paper crowns. So I guess I'm royalty. So you have six programs pushing $50 million payrolls, and they're trying to jam some kind of legislation through Congress which will limit this. They're claiming it's not as bad as you see, but I promise you the people that are bankrolling that are the people from the universities. They're not doing that out of the kindness of their heart. They're doing that to try to put the toothpaste back in the tube. That's what they're trying to do. So you've got six teams about $50 million or higher. You've got boosters out there who are paying Jerry Jones, or they're paying players like they're Jerry Jones. They're playing Jerry Jones, doing some Jerry Jones cosplay. You've got coaches running around with blank checks, like just a bunch of drunken sailors at last call. And then one of these $50 million rosters loses to a team that spends half as much, and we get the usual garbage. Well, we've just got to execute better and all that, and the other team is there as well. But the other team gets paid, but just not as much. Now, we just had an example of this where Oregon, which is believed to spend about $50 million against Oklahoma State, which I think their payroll is only $20 million. Yeah. You imagine if you're an Oregon booster and you hear the coach say, well, we just got to execute better. Execute? You have enough money to buy the freaking Avengers, and you ended up losing to the Paw Patrol. Like, what is that? If you need $50 million to go 9-3, congratulations. You did not build a program. You held a bonfire, and you lit the boosters' money on fire. Burn, baby, burn, and you called it part of the culture. It's all part of the culture. Anyway, it is the Ben Maller Show. You play that numbers racket. You can go on and on and on playing that numbers racket. 877-99 on Fox. If you'd like to be part, also on X, at Ben Maller. That's at Ben Maller. You can join the fun. Later this hour, we have Ask Ben. So if you want to send your questions in, hashtag Ask Ben. Hashtag Ask Ben. That'll be coming up here in a little bit. So you can do that right now. And also call in at 877-99 on Fox. Time now, though, for the Maller Riddle of the Day. And here's the Maller Riddle of the Day. Former MVP Bills quarterback Josh Allen lost his train of thought during a press conference this week because blank paid a visit, and he struggled briefly to continue his answer. Again, that's Bills quarterback Josh Allen lost his train of thought during a news conference this week because blank paid a visit, and he struggled to continue his answer. And that is the Maller Riddle of the Day. The answer, we'll get to it. We'll do it next. However, it is the A block as we move the needle forward. What hour is it?
13: Number three.
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25: 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If only we can pick up the trail. 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

0: 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We thank you for that. You can answer the Maller Riddle of the Day. You can do that on X at Ben Maller. That's at Ben Maller if you are so inclined. You can also call in at 877-99-FOX. We have Ask Ben, hashtag Ask Ben, coming up in a little bit this hour. Lorena is here, FSR Tech Queen.
1: Hi, Bill.
0: There she is. And Koopaloop at A Bronco Fan. That's A Bronco Fan. Your comments can and will be used against you in the kangaroo court that is the Maller Militia. Back to it. And here is the Maller Riddle of the Day. The Maller Riddle of the Day. Bills quarterback Josh Allen lost his train of thought recently. It was during a press conference because blank paid a visit and he struggled to continue his answer. He was so verklempt by that. That is the Maller Riddle of the Day. Let's see, does anyone know the answer to the Maller Riddle of the Day? Alf, the alien opiner, says the handsome hoarder. King Rory going with Andy the comic book guy is his answer. A show legend, rest in peace, the character that was Andy the comic book guy. I believe he transitioned out of comic books, but that does look like him. That does look like him. What else do we have? Let's see, page down. Mikey P, I guess he liked that we mentioned Paw Patrol. We cover all the bases. The Jersey Devil from Late Night Drug Tester. Who else do we have? Page down. Milkman Mike said the ant. Ant showed up there. Mrs. Flo popped up all of a sudden. Now, what else do we have? Let's see. Page down. Can't read that. The Ghost of Old Yeller from Chance. Is that 2% chance? I think it is. Fudgy,
1: I love that
0: in,
1: movie.
0: Fudgy in Boston says the Hershey Squirt Gods from Fudge. Hate when that happens. Hate when that happens. Andy in Lionel Lakes, Minnesota, says Josh Allen lost his train of thought when Kermit the Frog walked into the room. Ronald McDonald from Donkey Sausage. Who else? Page down. Stevie Meatballs said something to do with Shark Week. That is the answer. Dennis the Menace paid a visit from Not a Burner. I recognize that. Jim Kelly from Analog Al. Sydney Sweeney, guest by Inca Terror. That's his answer. Falexis from Eek in Roseville, Minnesota. Hulk Hogan from Filler Up Phil. DJ Spin, our buddy Patrick in San Diego, going with LT Lawrence Taylor. Page down. We'll skip over that one. JT the Wingman went with the Muffin Man as his answer. Maller Prop Guy said Robbie the Josh Allen Fan is the correct answer. Fat Daddy says Josh Allen lost his concentration because the FSR Tech Queen showed up. All right. Let's see here. Lorena, do you have an answer? Bills quarterback Josh Allen lost his train of thought this week during a press conference because blank paid a visit, and he struggled to continue his answer.
1: I think Khaleesi, Mother of Dragons, rode in on a dragon.
0: Okay, is that correct? Let's find out. Here we go.
2: Wrong.
0: You were so close. You were right there. You almost had it. Almost had it. And unfortunately, no. Turns out that Bills quarterback Josh Allen lost his train of thought during a news conference because a spider paid a visit. Kind of reminds me of you, Lorena, a little bit, right? Come on. Did you ever find the flying cockroach in your car?
1: No, and all my traps are still empty, so okay. I'm just hopeful it's gone.
0: Probably flew out of the car. Or it's crawling on your seat right now.
1: Ugh.
0: It's possible that that's going on there with the Josh Allen. Big, bad Josh Allen. And it was a little bit of a little bitty spider. Little itty-bitty spider. Now, I'm told if the spiders have bright colors, they'll kill you. Right, though they're the ones like the ones that have the ones that don't have the bright colors are not really deadly or anything like that. It's just the big, or not the big ones, but the ones that have the bright yellow and that kind of stuff. Those are the ones that
1: yeah.
0: you gotta avoid.
1: Mm-hmm. Yeah.
0: All right, let's go to the phones. It is a call-in show, plausibly, at 877-99 on Fox. That's 877-996-6369. And let's say hello to, let's go to Steve in Manhattan. Hello, Steve-O. Welcome. We have Ask Ben coming up later this hour. But first, Steve in Manhattan.
2: Ben, distinguished panel, expanding audience, welcome to Hee Haw. Listen, guys, I haven't called in a while, but I've still been listening, and this show was fabulous, and I mean, everybody, they know that the Jets won the Bonehead Bowl Sunday with Saller and Brian the Bonehead and Mike Singletary's mini-me, Aaron Glenn, and the Jets are just the Jets, but the Tennessee Titans, I mean, when you got Brian Bonehead and Saller there, I guess they're in the driver's seat for Arch Manning. The Jet fans were hoping they would get Arch Manning, but let's see what happens anyway. Let's see if the Colts could lose out or Cowboys lose out because the Jets have their pick. But the Jets also have the worst pick between Green Bay and Dallas because Dallas owns Green Bay picks. Let's see if they get lucky because the Jets, they really never get lucky.
0: Are we focused? And, are we focused again, already, Steve? Man, are we focused on the 2027 NFL draft? We haven't even played more than 1 week of the regular season. And we're already looking ahead to the draft. Am I correct on that?
2: Free, come on, a couple of bats and a can of beer? That's nonsense. And Pete Alonso always looks like, to me, like Mark McGwire when he hits a home run. But I'm guessing a few more pounds and Pete Alonso is going to look like Book Powell because he's getting up there. And the Mets are just a dumb franchise for letting this guy go. But that's typical Met baseball, typical Jet baseball too, football, whatever you want to call it, with Geno Smith at the helm there. It's not going to be a good team. And listen, guys, this thing about AM radio in cars, they don't put AM radio away. How are they going to get Steve from Manhattan if they don't put the AM radio in cars? What kind of nonsense is that? Like, you know what I'm saying? There are some people who helped build AM radio. I'll give you a quick story. When they banned me from all the stations in New York, I didn't make a big deal out of it. I just went national. I called local shows around the country.
0: Steve, calm down. All right, because I, if I'm not mistaken, the House passed a bill that requires AM radio in cars. So you're fine. You're okay. You don't need to get all worked up. People do change their listening habits, though, and a lot of people have moved on to the streaming. I know you're not. You're old school, Steve, in Manhattan. You don't listen to the iHeart app. You listen on that transistor portable retro AM FM radio.
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0: Analog, I get, whatever.
2: I get you guys on the app, and plus, it passed the House. It's still got to go to the Senate. Then the House and the Senate got to put it together and then put it on the president's desk. There's a few more procedures that have got to go. But, folks,
0: That's bureaucracy. That's how it works in that town. Everything, there's 8 million hoops you got to jump through. That's why nothing ever gets done in this country because of that kind of crap. On that note, Steve, thank you for that. Save AM radio. Why not? 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I love radio. 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
0: If there's no humans on radio, get rid of all radio. If you got to have humans. You're such a shock jock, Maller. You want to hear human beings on radio? Yes, guaranteed human. 2% chance is next. Hello, 2% chance. Welcome. 2% chance? Is there a 1% chance? Oh, there.

0: paying players at Alabama for years, most likely, and they were doing it under the table. He didn't want to do it over the table, and he got upset, and so he's like, oh, I made enough money. I'll go eat my little Debbie cakes and do my own thing.
1: Yeah, you know, most people who are the greatest at what they do are egomaniacs. I could list, you know, like Tom Brady, for example, egomaniacs. He is the greatest college football coach of all time. The man is 77. He coached for a total of 50 years. If he wants to retire, let him retire. You know, when they said he couldn't adapt whenever they started doing the RPO, the man adapted. He brought in coaches that, you know, could help improve. He adjusted. He could, if he wanted to, he could have stuck it out, and he would have eventually won an Natty. That's why he is the GOAT. No question about it.
0: All right.
1: Cannot
0: listen,
1: be denied.
0: What are we doing? You're in the Bible Belt. I think this is illegal. Take the knee pads off. Okay, we got it. You like Nick Saban. I understand. Good. Great. Wonderful. Outstanding. Good to know. Okay.
1: You must hate him, but also there's no.
0: I don't hate. Why do you think I hate him? Just because I said I just told the truth. That I'm paid to comment on this crap. Nick Saban went away because he didn't want to deal with the new world order in college sports, and he didn't want to, you know, didn't want to deal with the over the table and the leveling of the playing field and all that, and that's what happened. So.
1: Did he actually? You have some proof of that, or is that just? You know, you said it's a fact. It's an opinion.
0: What am I going to get sued for my opinion? You can't sue me for my opinion. I'm entitled to my opinion. Do you understand?
1: You're saying it's a fact.
0: All right, I got to go. You're annoying me. Real quick, Marla has something very important to add. She's in SoCal here in NoHo. That's a beautiful North Hollywood. Marla, what's going on, Marla?
2: Yes, Marla. Ben, because I haven't spoken in about 15 years. This was important. I saw that spider on the end interview, and it's a lot more dangerous than you think. It, no wonder Josh Allen was frightened. Identified that spider. That is what you known as a violent spider. Very dangerous. You could have been killed. I mean, that's a good thing, because I don't think they've got spider serum to counteract it, like North Con.
0: Yes. You know. Are you saying that Josh Allen is like a hero, that he realized the danger?
2: He's lucky to be alive and even starting quarterback for the next game. Close call.
0: That's a great take. You know what? I'm gonna give you a golden ticket. You got to use it, though, before 15 years. But I give you a golden ticket. All right, thank you.
3: Hey, I would have reacted the exact same way, if we're being honest.
0: Yeah.
3: I might have gotten up before he got up.
0: Yeah. You wouldn't have taken your shoe off and just slapped it? You
3: know, no, I'm not about spiders. Nah.
0: Okay. I got you. All right. It is the Ben Maller Show. We'll have more hot spider talk. Spider-Man. Get that. Right now, though, your comments, send them in. Questions, hashtag AskBen on X. We'll get to that, and we'll do it next.
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0: 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Comment, get in the algorithm. Thank you, thank you, thank you.
1: It's now time for...
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1: Send us your questions on Twitter now.
0: And away we go. It's Ask Ben. Your questions, our answers. Ben and friends, as we go hog wild here on the show. And over for the reading of the questions to the Koopaloop.
4: All right, we're going to start off with a question from JT the Wingman. Now,
0: I met him.
4: Yes, yes, me as well. Yeah. Now, he wants to know, and there's an image that accompanies this, but I'm going to try to explain it as best I can. Just, you know, stick with me. There's lots of choices. What is your favorite type of pretzel? Now, soft pretzel isn't on here. We've got the mini twist, just regular mini crunchy pretzels, sticks, sourdough nibblers, peanut butter filled, butter snaps, those are the ones that kind of look like a checkered board, honey wheat twist, honey mustard pieces, and balls.
0: All right, so JT, first of all, it's you're not including the soft pretzel, the street pretzel that you get in New York or Philadelphia.
4: Because that would obviously win. I feel that's why it's
0: exactly
4: not on.
0: Okay. All right, so I have in the past at times enjoyed a handful, or I've gotten at Costco those big peanut butter filled peanuts, and I enjoy them. That's my answer, Lorena.
5: I like those. They come in that big red and black bag, and they have they're super buttery.
4: The butter snaps?
5: No, but they're twisted and they're seasoned really nicely. They're not even on that list. Maybe down there. What are those called?
4: Okay. It says honey wheat twists, but it can be different flavors. I know what you're saying. So you like the twists.
5: I like the twists.
0: Yes. Yeah. Right. What about you?
4: The only correct answer is the peanut butter filled. That's the only one.
0: That's the only one I've eaten of those regularly. So that's really the one I would go with. All right, next. What's next here? It's Ask Ben. Your questions, our answers. Hashtag Ask Ben. You can seal the deal. Here we go.
4: Gunner wants to know.
0: Oh, Gunner, how's Carolina doing, pal? That was very impressive defensively, Gunner.
4: What is your favorite horror movie?
0: Well, when I was a kid, it was always like Friday the 13th. That was very popular. I'm old, so that was popular. I don't know. I'm really not a big horror guy, so I generally don't go out of my way to watch them. What about you, Lorena?
5: We actually just watched it the other day, Insidious. I love that horror movie. I think
0: that's great. It's your jam. All right. Very good, Coop. What, any eye-popping, exhilarating, electrifying horror movies?
4: Well, I don't know. I don't know if everybody considers this a horror movie, but Silence of the Lambs is my favorite.
0: I guess it would be. Yeah.
4: If you want to go with one of the classics, then I got to go Halloween.
0: Halloween. Oh, that's not bad. Not bad. All right. What's next? It's Ask Ben. I'm surprised Gunner hasn't called to defend his team. Bad job by you. He's eating a tuna fish sandwich right now in the break room at Walmart. What's next? What do we got?
4: The King Rory would like to know, have you ever had to pass a kidney stone?
0: No, I have not. I have had I've had hemorrhoids. I've had, what else have I had? The gallbladder. That was the worst. The gallbladder is the worst. What about you, Lorena?
5: No, but I had an anatomy professor who brought in his to show us what it looked like. Those things are scary.
0: Yeah, I did not have that. I've had friends that have had it, though, and it's not ideal. What about you, Coop?
4: I have not, thank God. That sounds horrible. It did get to the point where I was drinking way too much soda, and it was like you're in danger of forming kidney stones.
0: Yeah.
4: And I changed my diet, and so we're okay now, I think.
0: So smart.
4: I hope.
0: You're out of the danger zone. You've taken care of it. You've done the copious amounts of treatment there. Just drink a lot of water.
4: Yeah, exactly. Of water. Exactly. Yeah, that's the key.
0: I mostly drink water. What's next is Ask Ben. Your questions, our answers, whether you're in the big city or out in the boondocks. It doesn't matter.
4: I'm sorry. I'm going to go back-to-back, belly-to-belly with King Rory questions because I want to ask this one.
0: You're just upsetting people, man.
4: I know. Do you prefer puffy or crunchy Cheetos?
0: Yeah, I'm a crunchy guy. I am. Occasionally, I'll go puff. And then I'm always going back to crunchy. What about you, Lorena?
5: Yeah, more of a crunchy girl. The cheesy poofs, they smell weird sometimes.
0: I just saw a video on how they make those. It's pretty wild. It's like the amount of corn they use to make the Cheetos. What about you, Coop?
4: I like the cheesy puffs. I like them. I don't know.
0: You like the puffy ones, not the crunchy ones.
4: Yeah, I like those ones better.
0: Well, no one's perfect. Now, what's next here? It's Ask Ben. Your questions, our answers. The whole operation. Here we go.
4: Well, we've been asked this many times before, but not by Georgia boy. He wants to know, have you ever broken a bone?
0: I broke, but not like a leg or an arm, like fingers and toes and things like that. What about you, Lorena?
5: No, I am safe. Never have I ever.
0: You just jinxed yourself. Koopaloop.
4: Nope, never.
0: Oh, you got to go out. And even a finger. We are. Get out there. Touch some grass. Come on.
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5: Week two of the NFL kicks off with Thursday Night Football as the Bills will be hosting the Lions, and it all starts at 8:15 p.m. Eastern Time. The Seahawks already ruled out quarterback Sam Darnold for week two against the Cardinals, while the Falcons have not named a starting quarterback for week two against the Panthers. In baseball, Pete Crow Armstrong homered twice on Wednesday as the Cubs defeated the Braves 8-4. Reds outscored the Dodgers 6-2, and starting pitcher Blake Snell left the game after the first inning due to left groin tightness. Brewers held on 5-4 against the Pirates, so Milwaukee has a three-game lead on LA for the number one seed in the National League. The Rangers topped the Red Sox 7-3. Royals had a 5-2 win over the Astros. Texas and Houston are tied for the division, but Houston owns the tiebreaker. Padres rolled past the Rockies 9-3, and the Marlins defeated the Diamondbacks 4-3 in Arizona. I'm Mansi Bolaños.
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0: An NFL quarterback called out for their language, but it's not what you think. The beginning of another hour of the Ben Maller Show. We are in the air everywhere. Chins wagging. 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Our friend Kathy in Madison, Rebecca, the Ram fan, and Eileen, they all said, hey, can you tell me about that draft thing? I said, well, no, it's not a draft thing. As Queen Roxanne knows, it's DraftKings. The wait is over. football is here, and how happy are we? Living high on the hog here. Football is around, and so is DraftKings. 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The crown is yours. And we did have Benny versus the Penny for the Thursday night game tonight. We got Buffalo playing host to the Detroit Lions. And you'll have to go back and hear the podcast to get that pick against the spread as the Bills open up their new pigskin palace. Our lead, though, this hour is from the team that the Bills beat back in week one. We go to Houston, where a Texans legend and a Hall of Famer, Andre Johnson. Good player, generic name. Right? Good player. If you remember Andre Johnson, very productive player. Put up big stats. He wasn't really a media darling, and he had just a generic name. So you don't really remember generic name guy. If you have a generic name, you got to come up with a nickname. There's got to be something that makes you stand out from the crowd. Otherwise, you will be forgotten. Now, everyone eventually gets forgotten. That's just the way life is. We're just actors and those new actors that replace us at some point. That said, though, you can elongate the thing if you have a nickname. Like Babe Ruth, the Bambino. Oh, man, the Bambino. You got to have a nickname. Anyway, C.J. Stroud was criticized by Andre Johnson. I don't know if you saw this or not. Perhaps not. And he called him out for a language violation. Now, what did C.J. Stroud do? Did he speak pig Latin? No. It's not that kind of language, dummy. It's not the verbal language. It turns out that Andre Johnson, retired former NFL player, criticized C.J. Stroud for his body language, calling it, quote, bad, and saying that it bothers Andre Johnson when watching Houston play. So Johnson's concern is that Stroud is supposed to be the face of the franchise, the leader, the quarterback, and all that. And he says the negative body language from C.J. Stroud can, quote, trickle down to teammates during adversity. Now, Andre Johnson also challenged C.J. Stroud to deliver in critical moments, something that he has failed to do. He had butterfingers at the end trying to play hero against Buffalo, and who goofed? I've got to know. Got to hold on to the ball. Possession is 9/10 of victory. So Johnson challenging Stroud to actually step up when the game's on the line if he wants to become one of the NFL's highest paid quarterbacks. And matchups like the game against the Bills with Josh Allen, an example of that, which is not wrong. The only problem with that hypothesis from Andre Johnson is we're in the era where it doesn't matter. You know, total turd burkers like Kyler Murray, they get paid. Justin Herbert, these guys aren't good. They get paid, though. Everyone gets paid. You really have to blow to not get paid as a quarterback in the NFL. Anyway, back to the issue at hand. So Andre Johnson calling out the body language, the trickle-down effect, the fact that C.J. Stroud has been unable to get her done in big moments. And now Stroud was asked about this. Do you think he said, A, I absolutely am a clown in big moments. B, no comment. Or C, just kind of blow off the question and move on. Well, the answer would actually be C. Stroud responded. He tried to be diplomatic. He said, quote, I respect Dre as a person. I appreciate his critiques. He then declined to actually respond to the question. So we can answer any way we want. Now, anyway, it's all a good jumping off point. Let us discuss the question. You got a Hall of Famer, Andre Johnson, calling out Texans quarterback C.J. Stroud's, quote, bad body language. Are you rolling with this take by Andre Johnson, or are you waving it off? Are you rolling with it, or are you waving it off? So after a minutes-long deliberation of the available information, things got a little bit dicey. And, we've got our answer. I've got closed captioning, orthopedic surgeon, and iPhone battery. And we'll put these together. We'll make the gabagool. We'll use our elbows to have the baba ganoush. And then we'll have a little bit, not too much, of the jambalaya. And first of all, to answer the question, are you right with this take by Andre Johnson that C.J. Stroud's body language is bad and he's got to step up in big moments, or are you waving it off? So I am going Limp Bizkit on this one, and rolling. Andre Johnson is dead on, right? Dead on. The Texans don't need C.J. Stroud to go full Walter White sitting in the crawl space there with as the offense sputters around, right? They don't need that. You're paid to be a leader of grown men, in theory. You're not paid to sulk there because you're upset the restaurant forgot your honey mustard or, God forbid, your ranch. C.J. Stroud goes from, I'm the field general, to a glass case of emotion faster than Ron Burgundy in that old movie Anchorman. But seriously, C.J. Stroud's body language, it ought to have closed captioning. And it kind of does, because you watch him on TV, C.J. Stroud, the body language, it says in the closed captioning, we are currently losing. I'm not happy. Yeah. And he has the emotional poker face of a five-year-old who got told, hey, we're going to go to Disneyland. Suck! It's not open today. What? I'm talking shoulders down, head down, pouty face. All of that stuff. Somebody get him a juice box, C.J. Stroud. He needs a juice box. And when the machine breaks down, and it often does, the machines always break down. It just happens. C.J. Stroud looks like somebody unplugged him, and it's a big deal. It has been estimated, according to people that have studied communication between human beings, 55% of communication is nonverbal. So more than half of all communication is nonverbal. And yet, when the going gets tough, and it often does for the Texans, C.J. Stroud starts picking imaginary lint off his jersey. That's his default position. That's his default position. Now, secondly, to Dallas we go. I'm told I must mention the Cowboys at least once. At least once per show, or I'm not going to meet my quota. So fresh off a humbling and stumbling loss to the New York Football Giants, the Cowboys trying to get back on the wagon again, the winning wagon. And, of course, that wagon going down the dirt road this week. They play the Washington Football Team. One underlying storyline from the Giants-Cowboys game is the play of wide receiver George Pickens. Now, some of you are convinced this is going to be an amazing year. George Pickens is playing for a contract. He's going to be great. Well, Pickens caught just three passes for 28 yards in the loss in Jersey. The Swamp Dragon must have gotten him. Now, I'm told that's not good. I didn't play in the NFL, but I'm told if you're a high-paid wide receiver and the franchise receiver and you only make three catches for 28 yards, I'm told that's not good. Oh, you're so mean, Maller! I know. I'm a schmuck. So he also committed, the part of the story which is interesting, is George Pickens had not one but two drop passes. Butterfingers! Catchable passes he dropped. Now, asked about the mistakes, Pickens gave a shrug. He said, quote, it's football. You're going to have some here. You're going to have some there. Close quote. Now, that is a great quote. I had no idea the Cowboys are playing football. I thought they were playing another sport. I am shocked. That is a hot take by George Pickens. Did you know that? Because the Cowboys doesn't really look like they played football since like the 90s. That's a long time ago. I was a little kid back then. I mean, man. So that's the big revelation. Now, Pickens acknowledged that he needs to, quote, limit those, you think, the mistakes, so he can make big plays, and he knows he's capable of those plays. I'm sure he is. Question, Cowboys wide receiver. By George. George

0: Pickens. He doesn't sound too concerned here. George Pickens not too concerned with the dropped passes. Can you unravel what all of this actually means? So Pickens treating those drops kind of like some of you treat a letter from the Internal Revenue Service. Let me go get the mail. Oh, I got the mail. Oh, what's that? Oh, that's a letter from the IRS. Okay, so if you don't open it, maybe it didn't happen. And they don't have any proof whether I got the letter or not, so I'm not going to open it. It's not real. If I don't open it, it's not real. Now, he says it's football. You can call it just football. But Jerry Jones, he calls it negotiating leverage. Leverage is what he calls it. It's all about leverage. So think about it. Like, imagine you're playing for the Cowboys. You're somewhere in Texas. You go to the Baylor Medical Center. You go in there to have a procedure done. And you've got your orthopedic surgeon. And right before you're about to get put under for the operation, the surgeon's talking to you, everything's going to be fine. And then they go in there, they operate, and the orthopedic surgeon operates on the wrong knee and says, sorry, you know, it's just surgery. You're going to miss one here and there. I mean, just kind of happens. That's it. I mean, I operate on the wrong knee, but I mean, I tried and, you know, that's it. And it just happens and you're going to miss some. And now you'll have two new knees. That's good. And you'll make a lot of money in a malpractice lawsuit. That's good. So you're playing on the franchise tag, George Pickens. The franchise tag is a one-year audition. It's a 17-game dummy run to prove that you'll keep your nose clean and you'll perform and all that stuff. And every drop is a withdrawal from the bank of Jerry. Like, the Cowboys are paying for George Pickens, and so far have received George Dropkins is what they received here. So he's on pace, if my math is correct. He plays all 17 games. He's on pace there, Pickens, for 34 drop passes, which seems like a lot. That seems like a lot. So Pickens is essentially playing for the next payday, which likely will not come from the Cowboys. And so costly drops, you would say, would limit the amount of money that you're going to make in the next contract. Just logical conclusion to come to. All right, meanwhile, final thought. To the backfield we go. And interesting comments by the NFL's all-time leading rusher. One of the great Cardinals of my life. I always loved him with the Cardinals back in the day. Emmitt Smith. Emmitt Smith of the Arizona Cardinals. And the NFL's all-time leading rusher. He believes that the Ravens running back, Derrick Henry, has a legitimate chance to break his NFL career rushing record. Emmitt saying, quote, oh yeah, I think it's possible, close quote. Like, he's the Kool-Aid man. Henry, 32 years old, he currently ranks number 10 all-time in rushing yards. Smith crediting the longevity, which is unusual at that position, based on conditioning and taking care of his body, saying that the bigger running back, like Derrick Henry, the bigger running back, as he is, you know, takes great care of his body, remains in great shape, and that's the key. All right, so the question. The all-time leading rusher, Emmitt Smith, says Ravens back Derrick Henry met his NFL rushing record. What Maller odds tell us? That's right. Time to turn to our favorite idiot, the Maller odds. All the scuttlebutt. Everyone wanted to know what the Maller odds say, so let's get to the Maller odds right now. So the odds that Derrick Henry plays long enough to pass Emmitt Smith. Well, let's just say Emmitt is being very gracious. The Southern hospitality is coming through. This is not mathematics. The Maller Sportsbook odds, the line sits at plus 10,000. What is that? That implies a grand total of a 1% chance. 1% chance. That's it. Henry mentioned he's 32. And asking him to catch Emmitt Smith, it's kind of like asking your iPhone battery to stay at 100% fully charged without being plugged in or on a charger until 2030. Yeah, with the technology we have right now, forget about it. Forget about it. Running backs don't gracefully age. It's kind of like you let your dog, you have a wild dog, and the dog gets in the kitchen, and the dog's futzing around and knocks your Ninja blender off the counter. That's what happens. Like, one day you wake up, and all of a sudden, your running back can't run. What happened? So, if Henry plays four more seasons, he would need to average, if my math is correct here, the Mahler math is roughly 1,300 yards per year to pass Smith. That means 76.4 yards every single week with no days off, with no injuries, no games missed. So you're asking a 32-year-old running back to basically put together another all-pro career starting right now. And besides, Henry, he has made FU money times FU money to infinity money. He's made $81 million before taxes. Now, even after taxes, he's still clearing about $90. So he's got a big fund of $90 after he pays all the taxes. So does he really want to continue to get pulverized by linebackers every single Sunday and Monday and possibly Thursday when he could be eating truffles on a luxury yacht or a poolside cabana there somewhere in the French Riviera, right there in front of the ocean? And you know all that. So that's always the thing about these longevity records. Do you really want to do it when you've made the big money? Big, big money. Tom Brady did. Others, not so much. It is the Ben Maller Show. If you would like to be part, 877-99 on Fox. That way the show will be a rip-roaring success. Or if you want to hide behind your device, send a message in on X at Ben Maller. That's at Ben Maller. That'll be coming up in a little bit, just a little bit. Later this hour. Well, you probably didn't hear about this, but it is all the talk. All the talk is a former NFL legend ready for the catwalk, ready to shake their tushy on the catwalk. We'll get to that, and we will do it next. However, rock party kind of a day. Do not be late to the party. Don't be late. The Lorena Theater in Sherman Oaks, California. And let's find out what hour it is.
1: Number four. Cha.
0: The pause gets me every time. 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

0: It's almost like it's all related here. It's all tied together. It is the Ben Maller Show, live and local in your eardrums all night. Hanging out here, yapping away. Yappity, yappity, yappity. And if you'd like to participate, you do not have to. However, if you want to, if it's something you want to do, check it out. Be part of it. 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And if you want to out-fox us, you can go over on X at Ben Maller. That's at Ben Maller. Your comments will be used on the air and will likely be used against you. You can also say hello to Lorena, although she's not very often on X. You can say hello to her at FSR Tech Queen.
1: I check it.
0: I don't believe that. And Koopa Loop at a Bronco fan. That's a Bronco fan. And your comments, again, likely will be used against you. So factor that into the arithmetic.

0: Thank you, thank you, thank you. Our buddy Tim sends a lot of stuff in. The great Tim McDarby points out the tabloid, the New York Post, one of the few newspapers still marching on. And the big headline on the back page, Judge and Worry. Judge and Worry. And there's concern for the captain, Aaron Judge, after he exited the game with the Twins yesterday afternoon with leg tightness. And also the next great Yankee. It was like a religious revival when he made his Yankee debut. We're talking about the next great Yankee shortstop, of course, Mr. Lombard, who I think you'd rather have Lombard Street at this point, the way things are going defensively. A lot of mistakes. That seems like that's something that's going to kick the Yankees right in the balls during the playoffs, that he's going to boot a play and he's going to F up. And that's not great. And the other issue with the new Yankee prodigy, and by the way, the Yankees did something they almost never do. They lost to the Twins yesterday, which is like the Twins always just roll over. But the great face of Yankee baseball for years to come, George Lombard Jr., batting .225 with three home runs in his 34 regular season games. I don't think that's great. You're being such a hater. What is wrong? I dare you. I know. His OPS is .627. So there you go. Next great New York Yankee, the pride of South Florida, George Lombard Jr. Let's take some calls. It is a call-in show. And let's see. Who do we have? Eeny, meeny, miny, moe. Let's say hello to Big Daddy. Big Daddy is up next in Memphis. He's on aisle number five today. Hello, Big Daddy.
1: Peace to the planet. Say hello to all my fans and all my constituents. No, I'm on aisle nine today. I'm through with three. I'm over here on nine.
0: Complain to Coop. Yeah, go ahead.
1: I sent my number in. I want to do the mailbag. Did you get it?
0: I did get your number. I have some people ahead of you, but I will put you on the big board. Not a list, but we'll get you on there.
1: Yeah. You do it on Sunday. You got to call me. I got to be ready on a Sunday.
0: I'll let you know when we do. We do it usually late Saturday, early Sunday, but I'll let you know when. Okay.
1: Okay, good. Okay, I got you. That's why I'm checking in to make sure I know when I get a call and I see something on there, I'll make sure I pick it up.
0: All right, very good. What's going on with you, Big Daddy?
1: Ain't too much, man. Got me a new boot. You know how that is.
0: Hey, look at you. Big stud. Look at you.
1: Yeah, I've been listening to Lorena. You know, sometimes them tips do help.
0: See that, Lorena? You're inspiring love in Memphis for our buddy.
2: I'm so glad.
0: You're right.
1: And so them tips help. I've been listening, man. The guys call in, you know, keep a little pad, writing them down, baby, making it do what it do.
0: All right. You know, all right, Big Daddy. We'll put you on the big. What's that?
1: 400 million, and we can't win a game. That's ridiculous. All this money and can't even win a game. That's about 800 million, ain't it? All them guys getting all that money over there.
0: Yeah, it's a lot of money. A little more than we're making, Big Daddy.
1: That's right, man. All right, man. I got to tune in.
0: The great Big Daddy there from Memphis. Let's say hello to, who do we have? Eeny, meeny, miny, moe. Let's say hello to Hollering James in Minneapolis, Minnesota. Hello, Hollering James.
3: Hey, Ben, I'm ready for the game show. Any game show you got. I want to win a golden ticket for Tammy, and I promise to give her a lot. You know why I want to give her a lot? Because she sent me a Randy Moss gold and purple Mikey jersey. No! Oh, Mikey.
0: Okay, all right. Go away. Thank you. All right.
3: No.
0: Put him on hold. If he wants to do Factor Fiction, he can do Factor Fiction.
4: You can't win a golden ticket on Factor Fiction, though.
0: Well, he doesn't know that.
4: Okay.
0: He doesn't know that. Yeah. It's wonderful. So I woke up to let's get Mike the Leprechaun up. Are you there, Mike the Leprechaun? Are you there, Mike the Leprechaun? Hello, Mr. Leprechaun guy?
5: Yes, of course I'm here. Yes. How are you?
0: I woke up to a couple of messages, and people said I'm sleeping. They know I'm sleeping, so they know I'll check my phone when I wake up. So I was saying when somebody dies, I know because there's a lot of messages or something like that. So I got a lot of messages, but the one that stood out was about a former NFL legend ready for the catwalk. And we didn't talk about this the other day. It's gotten bigger. Has anyone seen the Bill Belichick? I guess this was like his coach's show in Chapel Hill. Anyone see the appearance of Bill Belichick? Have you seen that, Mike the Leprechaun?
5: No, but I'm not surprised. Was Jordan there?
0: No. Belichick was wearing his North Carolina gear, and it appeared he had a really large rack. Man boobs. Belichick with massive man boobs, which is wild.
5: Mm-hmm.
0: Yeah. My buddy sent me the thing, and then I was looking at some of the photos and stuff, and some people I used to work with, some women I used to work with in radio, and they were pointing out their theory, and I want to run this by. I think this is an accurate theory. Is the problem that Belichick has is if he's dating like a 25-year-old, if she was a little older, she would have said, "What are you doing? You can't wear that." But Belichick's my response has always been, Belichick's always dressed like a slob. So would it really be different? Like, he was dating older women until recently, and he still dressed like he was disheveled. So are you going to really blame it on that? I don't know. Some people are.
5: It's at least midlife crisis for him, I would say.
0: I think we're past the midlife, if he's at midlife, he's going to live to be 140. Good for him.
5: Yeah. 150 probably. How's the humidity in Los Angeles? Pretty good.
0: It's good now. No, we're the humidity. No humidity now. It's good. Solid. Yeah.
5: Have you mentioned Caleb Williams 59 points? No.
0: Let's see. Have I mentioned that? Come up at all this week? No, I don't think I've talked. I don't talk sports.
5: All right. Anyway, so poor Holler and James. I hope he got out of trouble with the Somalia lady and the judge with the holy water.
0: Hold on. Is he still there, Coop? Can we go back to James? Let's see here. James, are you out of trouble with you said you were being attacked by a Somali woman. Is that correct?
2: It's up to one decision by a Somali woman named Seska whether I face in courtroom, go to jail, or get thrown out of my house. And it's not my house. I'm only the state renter here.
0: Okay, all right, you're renting. I got you. All right, thank you. That's a little too deep for us, so I appreciate that. Poppy is in San Diego. Hello, Poppy. Welcome.
6: Hey, Master. I'm right here in San Diego. Wow. Yeah, great show, and, I'm ready for the mailbox. You just let me know. I'm right here. I'm on the bullpen warming up.
0: Now everyone wants to. This just started because they got rid of the person I did the mailbag with, so we just decided to rotate you. Well, now everyone wants it. People love the mailbag. They should do the mailbag. Just get rid of the show. Just do the mailbag. Everyone loves the freaking mailbag.
6: Yeah, you should have me. I'm your protege. You should always have me on there. But look, I do want to talk about the game tonight, Thursday Night Football, the Buffalo Bills and the Lions, and I really love Josh. Josh Allen with the Buffalo Bills minus -4.
0: Oh, come on. No, don't pick the Bills. You're going to screw me. Don't do it.
6: No. And I got a bonus one. Anytime touchdown, Josh Allen, guys, it's the first. All the stars are aligning, how, the sports sorceress says. And the first game in the stadium, Josh Allen will score a touchdown debut. It's like, wow. What do you think?
0: Okay.
6: I got my swagger back? I think I got my swagger back.
0: What was that? No.
6: Well, yes, I went 1-0 on my picks, and people want to hear me.
4: 1-0.
6: 1-0. Yes.
0: I don't think that's accurate. Who did you pick again?
6: The Kansas City Chiefs.
0: Did you? I don't know. I have to go back and check the tape.
6: So now we're going to – people want more picks. 1 minute. I'm going to be the 1-minute man.
0: Look, well, so
6: yeah.
0: Okay. All right. Thank you. There's Poppy in San Diego.
4: That call was weird.
0: This whole hour has been weird. What's going on? You got Big Daddy, and I love Big Daddy. He just, didn't have much going on there. And then we went to the Leprechaun, and that was a little odd. And then James, he was in there, and it's like it's a lot of stuff going on. Let's try Brandon. In Kansas City. He loved this segment so much, he hung up. He gone. Well, just like the janitor this story's been bouncing around. So Andy Reid admitted there was this weird play.

0: a guy that he's done this before. It's not the first time. He said that Chris Berman sent him that play that they ran. Now, if you did not see the play, it's two quarterbacks at the same time. Late in the game there, Patrick Mahomes, he lined up with backup quarterback Justin Fields beside him. And then the play, they had several different options on the play. Fields moved left as he might take the ball and all that. Mahomes flipped a short forward pass to Kenneth Walker. And then that was a two-yard touchdown play. But Andy Reid said he got that from Berman. It's an old NFL play that was run back in like the 1930s or something like that. And it's not the first time. I remember we talked about this a while back. Andy Reid took a play from a janitor. I think he was with Green Bay at the time or Philadelphia. It was some guy was a janitor. I forget all the specifics. It's been a few years. But he took a play from a janitor. So, anyway, that particular play, the latest one, was from an NFL game in 1936. And this is actually a good idea. And so all these NFL teams spend a lot of money hiring the top Ivy League executives. I watched that Sean McVay thing they had on 60 Minutes. I got a link to it on the internet. And so I watched it. And the Rams did a humble brag in there. They had some lady who had graduated from Stanford who was in charge of analytics. And it made me want to puke in my mouth. What you should be doing is hiring somebody to go watch old tapes of NFL games and just take stuff, repurpose stuff from 60 years ago and all that. Just see, find some stuff and make it new again. Stuff that's been tossed to the side of the road. Why not? Who says no? It is the Ben Maller Show. If you would like to be one of our judges, we are just minutes away from an amazing edition of Fact or Fiction. So if you'd like to be one of our judges, call right now. 877-99 on Fox. That's 877-996-6369. Also on X, at Ben Maller. That is at Ben Maller. We will get to it. You call it right now. Be one of my judges. Fact or Fiction. We'll get to that. We'll do it next.
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0: 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We're here every night during the week in the podcast fifth hour on the weekend. 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Thank you. Thank you. Thank you.
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0: And let's do it. Here we go. Our celebrity panel of judges here to form Voltron, some of the biggest names in all of overnight talk radio. Does it get any bigger than America's favorite crossing guard, Daniel, in Fort Wayne, Indiana? Hello, Daniel.
5: Good morning. It doesn't get any bigger than this.
0: This is huge. You're enjoying that weather until it turns nasty, and then you got to bundle up, so you got to enjoy it.
5: Oh, yeah, it's been raining lightning, but I don't have to go out and cross the kids for at least another half hour or so.
0: All right. Hopefully the storm will pass through. And there's Daniel. We have Patrick in San Diego. Hello, Patrick. Welcome.
6: Hello, Benjamin, my old friend.
0: You got your Manny Machado pajamas on today, Patrick? What do you got?
6: Huh? Yes, I do. I'm not going to get into it with you. You know I was mad, but I love you, Benjamin. You know I do.
0: All right. All right. It was just a take. You can't get that upset about a take. It was just a hot take. It was a really nice hot take. You did not enjoy the hot take. It was a good hot take. Thank you, Patrick. We have Hollering James, who stayed on hold. Hello, Hollering James.
7: What's up?
0: Are you drinking?
7: Drinking H2O.
0: Andrew is in Bakersfield, California. Hello, Andrew.
8: Hey, Ben. What's the internet?
0: Attention advertisers, you can reach this coveted demographic. Eddie is in Charlotte. Hello, Eddie. Welcome. This is Thumbs Up, Thumbs Down, Eddie. The man's a legend.
9: Good morning, Benjamin. I know you don't do birthday shout-outs, so I'm not going to bring it up.
0: As you know, I cannot wish you a happy birthday. It is odd, though, that you might share a birthday with Andrea, who called in earlier. And I cannot, Eddie, say happy birthday to you. I'm not a morning show. The morning guys are coming.
9: No problem. I appreciate the consideration.
0: Yeah, I mean, I wish I could. I know, you know, turning 27 again is kind of a big deal, Eddie, so I understand that. But, you
9: know. Yeah, more like 62.
0: It's close. 20, you know, 62 is the new 27. That's the way I look at it, you know. All right, well, happy. Have a big piece of cake, Eddie. Hold on. We have Kenny in Mobile. Hello, Kenny. Welcome, Kenny.
10: Hi, y'all. The original home of Mardi Gras, I might add.
0: Is that right? I did not know. When I think of Mobile, sports-wise, I think of that Senior Bowl. That's what I think of. Mobile every year. Yeah.
10: Oh, yeah.
0: Calm down, Kenny. Try to control your emotions. All right, here we go, everybody. You're my judges. Listen closely. We have three options. One of these stories is not true. That's the fictional story. You have to separate fiction from fact. We always start with the first story here. Steph Curry, Golden State player, was recently asked about his plans after his career in the NBA. Curry said he isn't planning on hanging it up anytime soon, but when he does, he is interested in getting involved in politics. He's friends with the Obamas, and when pressed further, Curry said he could see himself serving in the California State Senate. That sounds like a nightmare to me. Story number two, Taco Bell announced this week that the chain is launching its first ever Live Mas Open. It's a nine-hole golf tournament hosted by Kevin Hart, who does everything because, I mean, my God, good for him. It's at the ranch, something called the Ranch in Laguna Beach, California, November 2nd. Nine fans will join a foursome consisting of celebrities and pro athletes, you know, rich, annoying people and who think they're important, and content creators. Oh, my God, what a nightmare. And the winner will get to choose a discontinued Taco Bell item to bring it back in 2027. And story number three, the Hawk Tua girl, who became an internet sensation, quickly disappeared, crypto scandal, all that. Well, now she's back throwing shade at Lane Kiffin. She appeared in a new commercial for an online sports book. She plays a woman from Lane Kiffin's hot yoga class in Mississippi and the whole thing. All right, those are the three stories. One of them is not true. Let's go to our judges and find out. Daniel in Fort Wayne. Daniel, one, two, or three, Daniel?
11: I want to take the lead, not to deceive, number three.
0: Number three. All right, my man. Patrick Machado in San Diego. What's the answer, Patrick?
12: Number one.
0: All right, he's going number one. Thank you, Patrick. Hollering James, one, two, or three, James?
13: Number three.
0: Andrew in Bakersfield, one, two, or three. Andrew, quick bite.
14: Number one.
0: Eddie, one, two, or three, Eddie?
15: Number one.
0: Kevin. All right, it's number one was the fake story. Number one, the Steph Curry story.
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15: Rallying Republicans in North Carolina. I'm Dave Anthony, Fox News, where President Trump again told them, pretend he's on the November ballot.
24: When I'm on the ticket, I'm not bragging, but when I'm on the ticket, Republicans have always done really well. They go out, they vote, everybody gets elected.
15: Campaigning for GOP Senate candidate Michael Whatley, who's been trailing Democrat Roy Cooper in the polls. A new Fox News poll shows 3 in 4 voters think the economy is either fair or poor.
25: And while 44% say their finances are holding steady, 43% say they are falling behind. Voters are blaming the Trump administration, with 63% saying it has made the economy worse. For the fourth straight month, President Trump's approval rating sits at 39%.
15: That's Fox's Grinnell Scott. As gas prices keep surging, diesel up 8 cents today, a new record high, $6.39 a gallon, according to AAA. As the Iran conflict rages on, the president also said at his North Carolina rally last night,
26: we can't let this crazy nation have a nuclear weapon, and we stopped him. And to be honest, it's going to end soon.
15: The president's also critical of what the Fed did. For the first time in almost 3 years, an interest rate hike. He wants rates cut. But Federal Reserve Chairman Kevin Warsh says they have to deal with inflation concerns.
27: But what we can do and will do is ensure that any change in relative prices don't broaden out, don't have second and third order effects in the economy.
15: Now Fox's Madeline Rivera on artificial intelligence fears.
28: Pushing lawmakers to reach across the aisle to get something done. But a solution remains elusive. Yesterday, Senator Bernie Sanders held a briefing on AI with industry experts. And one of those panelists says lawmakers have perhaps a year to rein in AI.
29: It's something like a little Chernobyl, this Hugging Face accident, where a lot of AIs escaped the bans that were put on them. These were rogue agents.
15: That's scientist Jeffrey Hinton, known as the godfather of AI, and the incident that led to the warnings. America's listening to Fox News.
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15: President Trump has blamed the surge in diesel prices not on Iran, but to the Russian-Ukraine war, urging Ukraine should stop attacking Russian fuel facilities. But another's been hit in a counterattack as the conflict rages on with another Russian bombardment.
0: A 10-year-old girl and a 12-year-old boy are said to be among over a dozen people injured in Kyiv overnight. Ukraine's Air Force says it suppressed 131 Russian drones and missiles. President Zelensky says civilian and energy infrastructure was targeted. Ukraine, meanwhile, damaged an oil refinery in the Russian city Yaroslavl. President Trump claimed on Monday that both sides had agreed to stop damaging energy and oil, blaming the attacks for a diesel shortage. Neither side has confirmed any such agreement. Jonathan Savage, Fox News.
15: A star hockey player is caught up in Russian controversy. The NHL's all-time leading goal scorer.
2: Washington Capitals star Alex Ovechkin is facing backlash after appearing in an ad for Russian President Vladimir Putin's United Russia Party ahead of the country's elections this weekend. Seen in the commercial standing behind Russian Foreign Minister Sergei Lavrov. The Capitals say their longtime captain was asked to participate in the video campaign while back in his home country this summer. But now, South Carolina Congressman Joe Wilson, a staunch Republican supporter of Ukraine, is asking NHL Commissioner Gary Bettman to investigate the appearance. The three-time Hart Trophy winner has previously voiced support for Putin. In 2017, he started a social movement called the Putin Team. Tony Genualdo, Fox News.
15: Hockey returns soon. The first NHL preseason games are Saturday. The regular season starts September 29th. Tonight, week two of the NFL season kicks off. The Buffalo Bills versus the Detroit Lions. And on Wall Street, stock futures are rising more than 300 points for the Dow and the NASDAQ. The day after selling after the Fed's interest rate hike, the Dow dropped 631 points. I'm Dave Anthony, Fox News.
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7: 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We're looking at clouds and sun for today with an afternoon thunderstorm possible, high 88. Tonight, partly cloudy, low 67. Tomorrow, it's going to be mostly cloudy and humid with a thunderstorm, high near 80. Saturday, sun and clouds, scattered thunderstorms in the afternoon, high 78. And then on Sunday, it's going to be mainly cloudy. Got a couple of thunderstorms possible, high near 81.
8: It is Thursday, September 17th, 2026, and this is the Morning News, a service of Metro News, the voice of West Virginia. I'm Chris Lawrence, and it's 6:06. Let's go to the Metro News anchor desk and see what's happening across West Virginia. A Kanawha County judge has signed off on a settlement to a class action lawsuit against the West Virginia State Police. That suit was over hidden cameras placed in the women's locker room at the State Police Academy between January 1st of 2015 and March 20th of 2023. The incident was brought to light by an anonymous letter to Governor Jim Justice, which resulted in an investigation and then multiple lawsuits. Final settlement amount was $9.1 million. Data center plans in Wheeling are moving forward. The City Council this week agreed to a memorandum of understanding with data center developers for a proposed facility at a former industrial building. Mayor Danny Magruder says this MOU with Silicon Foundry does two things. He says it limits the operation to a 90-megawatt threshold, and that's important.
9: 90 megawatts in West Virginia is considered a large data center. This memorandum of understanding guarantees us that they will not, they have not applied yet, nor will they in the future apply for 90-megawatt status or a major data center.
8: And he says the pool of money that's going to come with it will also help.
9: They've signed over and allow us to either create or add to our existing TIF district so that we can create a tax increment financing situation where the city would benefit. As the property value escalates, obviously, we would have an opportunity to sell bonds to use for economic development projects.
8: Magruder says the facility is run down and this development will refresh that neighborhood and the city as a whole. West Virginia has its hat in the ring to become a federal nuclear hub, but there's a lot yet to be determined. West Virginia is one of six states that the U.S. Department of Energy selected as candidates for nuclear life cycle innovation campuses. State Office of Energy Director Nick Preservati says the hub would be designed to support the entire nuclear cycle.
1: What they're looking for are states to embrace very front end to the very back end and everything in between on nuclear energy that's willing to do it all, or not necessarily do it all.
8: Preservati says West Virginia has a strong case to be chosen.
1: We have a lot of rare earth elements in West Virginia. We have a lot of silica and other alloys that can be used in the manufacturing alongside with our met coal to do manufacturing for the supply chain.
8: West Virginia has not yet publicly outlined its core concepts. Other states under consideration have already done that. The Protect College Sports Act is going to be a final vote in the next couple of weeks. The Senate elected to send the act forward to the decisive vote in the near future Tuesday. U.S. Senator Shelley Moore Capito says there is support from both sides of the political aisle on this.
10: It's very bipartisan, and I think that we've done a good job trying to thread the needle of what the most important aspects of getting college athletes back on track and not onto this out-of-control money spend of chaos.
8: And she says this act needs to go through. The current environment in college sports is unsustainable.
10: What we see is a wild, wild west right now of students transferring every year, of inordinate sums of money, under-the-table money, all these kinds of things.
8: The House has their own version of the bill, but likely won't vote on it until after the November election. Two Kanawha County men involved in a shootout near the Shawnee Sports Complex in Dunbar 2 years ago are now on probation. Zion Clark and Antonio Jacobs were released Wednesday after successfully completing a one-year program at the Anthony Center for Youthful Offenders. Kanawha County Circuit Judge Mary Claire Akers told Jacobs that he'd been up front from the beginning.
11: You're the only one who took immediate responsibility. You pled guilty first, if I recall correctly.
12: That's correct.
11: And I don't think you've ever tried to shirk responsibility at all. Even when you took your plea, you said, yep, I did it, and I shouldn't have done it. It was a stupid thing to do.
8: She went on to remind Jacobs, though, that he'd face 3 to 15 years in prison if he were to violate the probation. Nobody was injured in the shooting, but it created mass panic within the soccer complex where hundreds of children were playing games. In Monongahela County, a woman has been charged with abuse or neglect of an incapacitated adult after police say she left her 76-year-old husband sitting on the toilet for 19 hours. 75-year-old Margaret Rogg was arrested this week. Her husband suffers from dementia and Alzheimer's, is blind, and has multiple physical and medical ailments. He was left there with no food or medicine and was found unresponsive and dangerously poor condition the next day. Deputies say Rogg had observed the victim groaning in pain, but never called anyone for help and went to bed, leaving him unattended and unresponsive in the bathroom. He was found a day later when the speech therapist arrived for an in-house visit and called 911. WVU's Equine Studies program has a new lease on life after a 2024 barn fire destroyed the massive complex on the J.W. Ruby Research Farm in Preston County. A new state-of-the-art facility has been unveiled. That new facility is a 10-stall barn, storage facility, and multi-use lot. The complex also includes an existing educational center with a 48-seat classroom, laboratory, office and living space for students, a multi-purpose building with 48 portable stalls for horse shows, and indoor and outdoor riding arenas, as well as camper hookups. And finally this morning, Van High School in Boone County has canceled the remainder of its football season. The team was down to 12 players, and school officials decided that they could not safely continue to play games with that few of players. Coming up in our Metro News Backgrounder in a moment, we'll hear more from Office of Energy Director Nick Preservati about this nuclear lifestyle innovation campus and what it might mean for West Virginia. And then Daniel Woods will have a check on sports. It's all still ahead.

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3: Still ahead, we'll get an update on sports with Daniel Woods in just a moment. Right now in our backgrounder, West Virginia, one of six states under consideration by federal officials to become a potential host for nuclear lifestyle innovation campuses. Governor Patrick Morrisey announced last week the state had joined that pool of potential hosts identified by the U.S. Department of Energy. West Virginia Office of Energy Director Nick Preservati joined Metro News Talkline Wednesday and talked about what that could mean for the Mountain State.
4: DOE had put out an RFI for states to show interest. And what this is, it's a national nuclear lifecycle innovation campus. Doesn't have to be one location. It can be statewide. It can be multiple locations. It can be one location. But what they're looking for are states to embrace very front end to the very back end and everything in between on nuclear energy that's willing to do it all. Or not necessarily do it all, but the way I explain it is if you have the nuclear buffet in front of you of every aspect, each state's going to go in and pick certain things off that buffet and say, this is what we're going to do. This is what we want to do. This is our strength. This is what we think we can delve into. Put all that together. And then submit it to DOE. But you know, we're looking at everything from processing fuel. We have a lot of rare earth elements in West Virginia. We have a lot of silica and other alloys that can be used in the manufacturing alongside with our met coal to do manufacturing for the supply chain. We have opportunities for research at our universities, micro reactors at the universities. We have opportunities for generation and co-location of manufacturing on site with that. There's all kinds of opportunities and job creation throughout the state. And it's a tremendous opportunity. That's the one thing I want to stress. It's not a given. The state's not committed to anything. The federal government's not committed to anything. This is an opportunity for West Virginia to put its best foot forward and say, this is what we're willing to do. We're looking at the communities, counties, et cetera, that want to engage in these opportunities, want to take advantage of them, to reach out to us and say, we'd like to house some manufacturing here. We'd like to reprocess things here. We would like a reactor at our university, et cetera. So it's a lot of work to go forward, but it's a tremendous opportunity and one we will never have, I don't think ever again, to stand up a nuclear industry in West Virginia.
3: And that's the director of the state's Office of Energy, Nick Preservati. Time to get an update on sports, and for that, Daniel Woods is joining us. Morning, Daniel.
5: Good morning, Chris. The West Virginia football team faces a real test this weekend with number 25 Virginia waiting in Charlotte, North Carolina. That will be a homecoming for North Carolina native and Mountaineer linebacker Ben Cutter.
6: Getting everybody that supported me through high school, middle school.

0: woman for school playing football. To be able to get them to the game and come watch me play, it's really cool.
1: The WVU special teams could make a difference on Saturday, and new punter Brian Hansen plays a big role in that phase of the game. He says the Mountaineers have been a clean operation so far, thanks in large part to long snapper McGuire Moss.
2: I trust those guys in front of me, those 10 guys. McGuire, I don't know if everyone realizes, but McGuire Moss is one of the best long snappers I've ever seen, and he deserves all the praise and flowers that he can get. But I trust those guys, and you know, we do what we do, and they got good returners, but I trust our team too.
1: WVU and Virginia kick off at 7:30 on Saturday. The Marshall football team looks to win two in a row with a trip to play Missouri State. Defensive back Eddie Pleasant says the herd is working hard in practice to bring the intensity on Saturday.
3: Every practice is a game rep, every rep. We just can't be comfortable and complacent where we're at just because we got a win. We're looking forward to Missouri State. We're tackling even more every day. We just can't be complacent, and we got to be better.
1: Several West Virginia natives are playing key roles for Marshall through two games, including Huntington's Zod Jackson, who came up with a crucial interception in the win over Middle Tennessee State. Linebacker Cannon Lewis from Cabell Midland says it's fun playing with so much local talent.
4: It's awesome to have all these guys locally that are on our team. Sean Rouse, Robbie, Zah, Toby. Like, I've never been a part of anything like that before. It's kind of like being on a high school all-star team here. But, yeah, awesome.
1: Marshall and Missouri State kick off Saturday at 6:30. Three West Virginia high school football teams get an early start on week four tonight, with Ritchie County going on the road to St. Mary's for a 7:30 kickoff. Wheeling Central Catholic plays out of state at Union Local Ohio at 7. Follow along with scores tonight at WVMetroNews.com. There's one less school playing football in West Virginia, with Van High School folding its team this week due to low roster numbers. This is the second season in a row that Van has had to cancel its season after being unable to field a team at all in 2025. Boone County Superintendent Alan Sexton proposed a plan to close Van High School in July. And the West Virginia men's soccer team opens Sunbelt Conference play tonight with a matchup against Georgia State. The Marshall men's soccer team kicks off the conference slate tomorrow against Kentucky. Morning news time is 6:21.
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6: A Mercer County man is facing a malicious wounding charge after police say he attacked a pedestrian with a brick. Princeton police responded to Sharpview Avenue Friday afternoon. The victim told officers he was walking home along Roundhouse Road when a bald man emerged from the woods, yelled profanities, and struck him in the head with a brick. Police say the victim suffered a large cut to his forehead and was covered in blood. Officers later found Joe Stevenson outside a tent in a nearby wooded area. Investigators say several bricks were found around the campsite. The victim reportedly identified Stevenson as the attacker. Stevenson was arrested and charged with malicious wounding. A woman is facing multiple charges after police say she escaped from an ambulance and struggled with an officer in Bluefield. Police say Tanya Stafford was being held at the Bluefield City Jail Friday when she complained of chest pain and requested medical attention. While being taken to the hospital, Stafford allegedly opened the ambulance doors and ran near Highland Avenue and Cherry Street. During a struggle, police say Stafford attempted to grab the officer's firearm, tried to remove ammunition magazines from his duty belt, and bit his finger. A paramedic helped restrain Stafford before she was returned to the ambulance and taken to the hospital. Stafford is charged with attempted disarming, felony escape, and assault on a police officer. Raleigh County officials say they are working with the sheriff's office to address concerns about suspected drug activity in the Fairdale and Glendaniel area. County Commissioner Daniel Hall issued a statement after residents filed multiple complaints, including concerns involving a residence in Claypool Hollow. Hall says he has spoken with Raleigh County Sheriff's Office several times during the past year about the reported activity. He says law enforcement must work within the bounds of the law and that investigations can take time. Residents are encouraged to continue reporting suspicious activity to the Raleigh County Sheriff's Office. If you see news happening, text NEWS to 35651 to submit a tip. That's your news update. I'm Fred Persinger II.
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0: 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I'm Chris Lawrence.
1: I'm Daniel Woods.
0: The Federal Reserve raising the interest rate a quarter point. ABC's Elizabeth Schulze covers the economy.
2: This is the first time the Fed has hiked rates in 3 years. So a big moment here when you think about the Fed taking this position that it needs to do something, use its policy tool available, which is changing interest rates, to try to fight inflation.
0: Diane Swonk is chief economist at KPMG and says while it will feel painful for many Americans at the moment, it was necessary.
3: It's not easy to see rate hikes because most consumers actually experience those as inflation because, of course, they make things more expensive. That said, this is what needs to be done in order to derail inflation before it becomes even more of a problem for consumers.
0: Coming up at 8:30 this morning, Ed Steich of the Wealth Enhancement Group will talk about how that rate hike will impact the market.
4: The man known as the godfather of artificial intelligence on Capitol Hill warning lawmakers that they don't have much time. They want to control it, but they've already rejected the proposal for a so-called kill switch on the technology.
5: The head of Anthropic wants the big AI companies to coordinate on safety standards and says that may require Washington to waive antitrust rules. Senators from both parties are saying no. Republican John Kennedy tried to fast-track a bill requiring every AI company to be able to deploy a kill switch to stop the technology if it gets out of control.
6: If there is even a 1% chance that one of these AI models can shed its nature as a tool and become an independent species.
5: But fellow Republican Rand Paul now blocking Kennedy's proposal.
4: That's ABC's Karen Waugh.
0: It's a promising milestone in the fight to treat pancreatic cancer. Researchers with a group called City of Hope say a blood test was found to be effective at detecting earlier stages of pancreatic cancer. Here's ABC's Lara Spencer.
7: Here's how this new test works. It checks a blood sample for three markers of pancreatic ductal adenocarcinoma. Then it uses artificial intelligence to combine them into one score that estimates the risk of this type of pancreatic cancer. This is the first test of its kind to combine the three markers. And researchers say it was effective in detecting stages 1 and 2 PDAC with a low rate of false positives.
0: More research needed, and the blood test is still a few steps away from becoming an FDA-approved treatment.
4: Deepfakes aren't a problem for celebrities and politicians alone. Scammers have taken to posting AI-generated image of cattle and horses.
8: This used to be the way to build a herd, but now, says rancher Scott Frazier,
9: online sales and that sort of thing have become more common, whether it be livestock, household goods, or whatever you're buying.
8: The risk is in buying livestock based on a posted photo.
10: One scam, they got away with about $70,000 from one of our producers.
8: Texas Agriculture Commissioner Sid Miller says ranchers have been duped into buying livestock that didn't exist based on images that were AI generated. Jim Ryan, ABC News.
0: Morning News Time is 6:30.
11: This is the Metro News High School Football Report. Here's Fred Persinger.
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12: Well, Seabees of Clay Battelle opened their season on Thursday, August 27th, with a loss to Cameron 42-0. After that game, Clay Battelle had a very early bye week for this season. Couple that with the fact they had lost their last game of the 25 season in the Class Single-A title game to Wheeling Central by a final of 56-34, and the Seabees had a long time to sit on two bad losses. After their first win this past Friday night, we spoke with head coach Aaron LePoe, and he talks about that tough time period.
14: It's long 2 weeks to sit with that loss, and, you know, it's been a while since we won, losing the state championship game and sitting with that all summer, and then, you know, getting smacked in the mouth by Cameron, but I'm real proud of our kids, forgetting about all that. They played free. You know, football is a beautiful game to get to play and watch these kids play. And that's what it was out there. And, and they were tough and gritty, and so that hasn't changed about who we are, and just we know we're young, and we got a lot to learn, and so they, you know, we've been learning, and we're getting better.
12: Tomorrow night, the 15th-ranked CBs of Clay Battelle will be at home to battle the Mountain Lions of Tucker County. Those two teams have played twice before, and Clay Battelle has lost both times. Kick tomorrow night from Blacksville is set for 7.
11: This has been the High School Football Report with Fred Persinger on Metro News, the voice of West Virginia.
0: 6:32 now on the morning news, and Fred and Dave will join you Friday night following coverage of your local high school game with all the scores across West Virginia. It's Metro News game night. Wheeling's got cloudy skies, 69 degrees this morning. Huntington clear in 75. Morgantown, partly cloudy in 70. Pineville, fog in 66. Elkins, partly cloudy in 62. Clear skies in Petersburg in 64. At 6:33, this is the morning news.

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2: 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Here's Daniel Woods. Daniel, good morning.
3: Morning, Chris. The West Virginia football team looks for a ranked win this weekend against number 25 Virginia. And linebacker Ben Cutter says the defense needs to play better and communicate better.
4: That was our big emphasis after last week for this week, is to make sure that we're all on the same page, communicate just the little stuff. Like, even if you think the guy next to you, like, you know he knows what's going on, just, hey, we're doing this, we're in this, whatever. And then getting those checks to the D-line and making sure they know where they're lined up, get their feet set, get in the ground. And if we can do that this week, we're going to have a hell of a game.
3: WVU and Virginia kickoff Saturday at 7:30. The Marshall football team goes to Missouri State. The Herd overcame multiple injuries to beat Middle Tennessee State. And offensive lineman Robbie Martin says that proved his team's toughness.
5: We knew guys were going down, but we knew we had to keep playing. It was unfortunate because we want to play with those guys, but next man up. So we had to have the next man up mentality. So that's what we did, and we just kept playing hard.
3: Marshall and Missouri State kick off Saturday at 6:30. Conference play begins for the West Virginia men's soccer team tonight. The Sun Belt opener is against Georgia State. The Marshall men's soccer team kicks off conference play tomorrow against Kentucky. Morning news time is 6:42.
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7: A Mercer County man is facing a malicious wounding charge after police say he attacked a pedestrian with a brick. Princeton police responded to Sharpview Avenue Friday afternoon. The victim told officers he was walking home along Roundhouse Road when a bald man emerged from the woods, yelled profanities, and struck him in the head with a brick. Police say the victim suffered a large cut to his forehead and was covered in blood. Officers later found Joe Stevenson outside a tent in a nearby wooded area. Investigators say several bricks were found around the campsite. The victim reportedly identified Stevenson as the attacker. Stevenson was arrested and charged with malicious wounding. A woman is facing multiple charges after police say she escaped from an ambulance and struggled with an officer in Bluefield. Police say Tanya Stafford was being held at the Bluefield City Jail Friday when she complained of chest pain and requested medical attention. While being taken to the hospital, Stafford allegedly opened the ambulance doors and ran near Highland Avenue and Cherry Street. During a struggle, police say Stafford attempted to grab the officer's firearm, tried to remove ammunition magazines from his duty belt, and bit his finger. A paramedic helped restrain Stafford before she was returned to the ambulance and taken to the hospital. Stafford is charged with attempted disarming, felony escape, and assault on a police officer. Raleigh County officials say they are working with the sheriff's office to address concerns about suspected drug activity in the Fairdale and Glendaniel area. County Commissioner Daniel Hall issued a statement after residents filed multiple complaints, including concerns involving a residence in Claypool Hollow. Hall says he has spoken with Raleigh County Sheriff's Office several times during the past year about the reported activity. He says law enforcement must work within the bounds of the law

0: and that investigations can take time. Residents are encouraged to continue reporting suspicious activity to the Raleigh County Sheriff's Office. If you see news happening, text NEWS to 35651 to submit a tip. That's your news update. I'm Fred Persinger II.
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0: Morning news time is 6:48. I'm Daniel Woods.
1: And I'm Chris Lawrence.
0: There's a wide range of possibilities for West Virginia's foray into nuclear energy. It was recently announced West Virginia is one of six states on the list to possibly land a nuclear life cycle innovation campus. Nick Preservati is director of the State Office of Energy and says there are a lot of possibilities about how it might work in West Virginia.
2: The way I explain it is if you have the nuclear buffet in front of you of every aspect, each state's going to go in and pick certain things off that buffet and say, this is what we're going to do. This is what we want to do. This is our strength. This is what we think we can delve into.
0: No firm commitment from West Virginia has been announced on what the

0: Mountain State might be willing to entertain in a nuclear operation. The other finalists generally have publicly detailed the broad outlines and core concepts.
1: Nscale, developers of the Monarch Compute Campus in Mason County, have been involved in flood relief activities in the county. Site manager Jason Bechtel said nearly 80 employees have been, instead of working, helping lend a hand at nearby Grace Baptist Church, as well as other parts of Mason County.
2: This is what we want to do. This is what we are going to do. We help our neighbors. And, you know, this severe weather was kind of historic in terms of 500 and 1,000 year floods. And we're glad that we can roll up our sleeves and lend a helping hand to our neighbors here in Mason County.
1: There are currently about 900 construction workers at the site. Now, the site itself has had some runoff problems with the heavy rainfall this summer. Nscale has cleaned up some residential property more than once that have been impacted by that runoff.
0: Wheeling Mayor Denny Magruder defends plans to put a data center in the old Center Foundry building in Wheeling.
3: This property right now is dilapidated and falling in. It's a brownfield. So if we don't have a developer like the people that are stepping up, that property will sit there and be an eyesore to the immediate neighborhood and the city.
0: Silicon Foundry LLC wants to build a data center on the site. The developers entered a memorandum of understanding to limit the data center to 90 megawatts and will not make it a high-impact data center. The MOU allows for the creation of a TIF district that would enable a measure of taxes that would be used for further economic development.
1: A Kanawha County judge has approved a final settlement in the class action lawsuit over hidden cameras that were placed inside the women's locker room at the State Police Academy. Judge Kenneth Ballard approved the $9.1 million settlement on Wednesday. The awards go to the women who were exposed to cameras placed in the dressing room at the academy between January of 2015 and March of 2023.
0: An inmate at the federal prison in McDowell County has been convicted of weapons possession. 41-year-old Randy Hightower was convicted of possession by an inmate. The weapon, a homemade shank, was discovered in his clothing during a 2023 search.
1: A Morgantown woman's been charged with leaving her 76-year-old husband on the toilet for 19 hours. 75-year-old Margaret Rogg is charged with abuse or neglect of an incapacitated adult. The victim had no food or water during the ordeal and was unable to stand. He also suffers from dementia, Alzheimer's, and is legally blind, with multiple physical and medical ailments.
0: A major construction project in Monongalia County is out for bid, and work could begin next spring. The project at exit 155 off Interstate 79 is the primary access point for Milan Park and West Virginia University. The State Department of Transportation, the Monongalia County Commission, and Westridge are coming together for the Chaplain Hill Gateway Project. Commission President Tom Bloom says $67 million in DOH money, $54 million in federal money, and $13 million from the County Commission and Westridge is all going toward the project.
4: That means that the state is committing their funding, their $55 million, the feds are committing the $60 million, and we have the local funds here that it will now become a reality.
0: Commissioner Sean Sikora says the current intersection at the exit isn't working, and this project will address that.
5: The next phase that will immediately go into the planning process is the actual interchange, the connections, and the flyover that will come out of Star City and immediately north to Pennsylvania.
0: Bids will be accepted for the first phase of the project through October 20th.
1: Another successful day of caring by the United Way of Central West Virginia. More than 1,200 volunteers helped in Kanawha, Putnam, Boone, Logan, Clay, and Braxton counties on Wednesday. They worked with nonprofits to save them money and improve their property. Volunteer Suzanne Patterson says she loves to help.
6: Well, this is one of the organizations I volunteer for, and I just feel good about helping, well, here at United Way. That frees them up to do other work if we do this menial work.
1: And United Way Community Impact Director Carrie Cooper says the volunteers were very generous with their time.
7: It's invaluable to know that 1,250 individuals across six counties have given up their day to sweat and work and be a part of that nonprofit world that is not always seen.
1: Day of Caring is the largest volunteer event in the region, and it was one of several held around the state on Wednesday. It's 6:53. 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
14: There are deep connections between the coaching staffs of Saturday's game. 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
14: Virginia head coach Tony Elliott was a player as a wideout at Clemson when Mountaineer coach Rich Rodriguez was on the staff there. Elliott spent several years as an assistant at Clemson as well, working alongside current WVU defensive coordinator Zach Alley. Elliott this week discussed the WVU offense led by quarterback Michael Hawkins.
18: Run the ball, attack, mobile quarterback. That's still very, very similar to our style back when I played at Clemson. So some similarities, but also a lot of differences too, because that's been a lot of time. He's a threat at any second to change the game and score. And so you got to do a great job of being assignment sound. They're going to really challenge you from a preparation standpoint with the schemes that they do to make you play assignment sound football. And if you misfit something, it's not like he's going to go for 5 or 7. He's going to go for 70.
14: Virginia has a running quarterback as well in Missouri transfer Bo Prabula, who's playing behind a veteran Cavaliers offensive line that has a combined 164 career starts. Both teams have a history playing at the Pro Stadium in Charlotte. Most recently, Virginia losing to Duke in overtime there in the ACC title game last season.
18: I think it's a great opportunity for us to get the bad taste out of our mouth from the last time that we were down there. We came up a little bit short. I don't know if when we scheduled this game in Charlotte, right, we had all of those details about going back after, you know, coming up a little bit short. But it is an opportunity for us to go back to the stadium, get that taste out of our mouth, and then, you know, hopefully, you know, do what we're supposed to do, take care of business, find a way to win the game. And then now we can get into conference play and already have got all of that stuff out of the way.
14: The 2-0 Mountaineers play 2-0 in 25th-ranked Virginia Saturday night. With the Golden Blue Report, I'm Kyle Wiggs, Metro News Sports.
15: 6:59 on the morning news. Coming up in the next hour, we'll have Hoppy Kirchhoff's commentary for the day, also the entertainment report. And we'll hear about the Charleston Area Ascend program, which is now a year old. They had a celebration. We'll talk more about that. That and more. For Daniel Woods, I'm Chris Lawrence on Metro News, the voice of West Virginia.
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20: The Iran conflict keeps driving up prices at the pump. I'm Dave Anthony. Fox News gas up another 7 cents today to $4.43 a gallon. Diesel surged even more. AAA's new record high price for that, $6.39. But President Trump insists the conflict will end soon, reiterating he won't allow Iran to have a nuclear weapon.
21: It's going to be a really good conclusion. It's going to happen. I say it's going to be a little bit after the election, but maybe not. Maybe it's before the election.
20: That was the president at a rally last night in North Carolina.
21: This election, I'm asking you to pretend I'm on the ballot just one more time. I said that the other night.
20: Referencing his address at the Republican midterm convention as he campaigned for GOP Senate candidate Michael Wadley, who's trailing in the polls in a race against Democrat Roy Cooper. A new Fox News poll shows only 39% approve of the president's job performance, with inflation the biggest issue to most voters. 3 in 4 rate the economy only fair or poor, as the Federal Reserve, for the first time in nearly 3 years, gives us an interest rate hike aimed at tamping down inflation. Fed Chair Kevin Warsh says,
22: "This summer's inflation readings do not tell me that underlying trends have meaningfully improved."
20: But the president's critical. He wants rates cut, telling reporters before boarding Air Force One,
23: "The board is very hostile. They're very political. They're doing the wrong thing."
20: Back to that new Fox News poll. About 2 in 3 believe that Trump tariffs are hurting the economy. And amid a trade war with Canada and even higher tariffs, Canada's prime minister has gone to Europe for help.
24: Mark Carney's told the European Parliament in Strasbourg that Europe and Canada are strong apart, but even stronger together. He says he welcomes the invitation to his country to become an associate member of the EU, with cooperation on the economy, AI, minerals, strategy and military production. President Trump called the idea laughable, suggesting it could be a hostile act.
20: That's Fox's Jonathan Savage. The president also threatens to stop trading with Europe on many things. 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
20: We mentioned diesel's record high price. Well, President Trump is blaming the Russia-Ukraine war and attacks on fuel facilities that he wants stopped. Well, now the president has a bill he can sign that aims to end the conflict, passed by the House.
28: The Lindsey O. Graham Sanctioning Russia and Iran Act, named in honor of the late senator, aims to sanction Russian officials, banks, and a shadow fleet of tankers that keeps Russian energy moving. It also directs President Trump to impose up to 100% tariffs on the top 5 importers of Russian oil or natural gas. Supporters say it'll help put an economic stranglehold on Moscow. It had already been approved by the Senate, and now the House has given it a thumbs up by a vote of 262-159. In Washington, Jill Nato, Fox News.
20: On Wall Street, stock futures are rising the day after the Dow dropped 631 points following the Fed's rate hike. Big cheers for a baseball player, but not on the field.
0: A surprise ovation from staff at the Kessler Institute for Rehabilitation in New Jersey as athletics prospect Ryan Lasko is heading home more than 2 months after an outfield collision left him paralyzed. The 24-year-old suffered the injury on June 30th in center field for the AA Midland Rockhounds, colliding with a teammate while diving for a ball. Lasko was paralyzed from the chest down, with both arms also affected. He underwent spinal decompression and stabilization surgery to repair a C6-C7 vertebrae fracture. His doctors and therapists are encouraged by his progress. Lasko tells the Associated Press that his dominant right arm is weaker and will take time to strengthen, but has begun to regain feeling in his legs and feet. Tony Genualdo, Fox News.
20: In the major leagues, the Cleveland Guardians leapfrogged the White Sox into first place in the American League Central Division, beating Chicago 6-3 to take a half-game lead in that race. The regular season ends a week from Sunday. I'm Dave Anthony. This is Fox News.
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3: 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We're looking at clouds and sun for today with an afternoon thunderstorm possible, high 88. Tonight, partly cloudy, low 67. Tomorrow, it's going to be mostly cloudy and humid with a thunderstorm, high near 80. Saturday, sun and clouds, scattered thunderstorms in the afternoon, high 78. And then on Sunday, it's going to be mainly cloudy. Got a couple of thunderstorms possible, high near 81.
15: It's Thursday, September 17th, 2026, and this is the Morning News, a service of Metro News, the voice of West Virginia. I'm Chris Lawrence, and it's 7:06. Let's go to the Metro News anchor desk for another news update. Positive news about a remote worker program in the capital city just 12 months in.
4: The Charleston Area Ascend program is celebrating its one-year anniversary. 106 people have moved to the capital city since the program launched last year. City and county officials came together Wednesday at Capitol Market to mark 1 year since Ascend came to Charleston. The Ascend program has been around for 5 years, started by Marshall University President Brad Smith and his wife Elise. The program recruits remote workers to live and work in the Mountain State. Dr. Michelle Foster and the Greater Kanawha Valley Foundation are donating $500,000 to keep growing Charleston Area Ascend. They're now a founding partner. From the Capital Market in Charleston, I'm Jack Carlson, WVMetroNews.com.
15: Data center developer Nscale is helping with flood cleanup following recent storms in Mason County. Nscale site manager Jason Bechtel says they've been working with a local church and going to homes that have reached out.
6: Whatever Grace Baptist, kind of their directors there in the church were called and given, those were turned over, and we were out there cleaning up some of the remaining water that was there, hauling away debris.
15: Bechtel says crews also delivered supplies to those who need them.
6: Taking some of those supply buckets out to those that were affected with it. That included cleaning supplies and other type of supplies to help with some of the cleanup.
15: Nscale's developing the Monarch Compute Campus north of Point Pleasant. Two men involved in a gunfight near the Shawnee Sports Complex in Kanawha County 2 years ago are now free on probation. Antonio Jacobs and Zion Clark recently completed an alternative sentence at the Anthony Center for Youthful Offenders. Zion Clark told Kanawha County Circuit Judge Mary Claire Akers on Wednesday that he won't let her down.
7: I just want to say thank you for giving me the opportunity to go to the Anthony Center and get an alternate sentence, and I see that I didn't let you down.
15: Jacobs would face nearly 20 years in prison, and Clark could get as many as 15 if they violate probation. Akers reminded Clark of what happens if he messes up.
8: I want you to think about that time, that 3 to 15, because that's what you'll get. And I'm not saying that to scare you. I just want you to understand what you have hanging over your head.
15: The Kanawha County Probation Office will decide how long they are on probation. West Virginia University's J.W. Ruby Research Farm has a new barn in Reidsville. The old structure sustained serious damage in a fire.

0: 2 years ago. The new facility sits on the 1,000-acre farm. It's been reopened for the horses and has a dynamic classroom for students. Newly constructed 10-stall horse barn, storage building, and multi-use lot is just part of the Equine Studies program home at the farm. There is also an existing 48-seat classroom education center, and that includes a laboratory, office, and living space for students. A $9.1 million settlement has been finalized in a class action lawsuit against the West Virginia State Police. Kanawha County Judge Kenneth Ballard approved the settlement Wednesday, which stemmed from a hidden camera placed inside the women's locker room at the State Police Academy. The Fayette County Commission is expected to vote soon to dissolve three small public service districts and allow for West Virginia American Water Company to buy all three of them. The PSC announced Wednesday that it has approved the purchase of the beleaguered Page, Kincaid, Kanawha Falls, and Armstrong PSDs for $13 million. A Charleston police officer doing okay today after her cruiser was rear-ended while she was observing a work zone. Incident occurred in the northbound lanes of I-77 in Charleston Wednesday morning. An investigation continues. More than 1,200 volunteers got their hands dirty in a good way Wednesday as they were participating in the United Way of Central West Virginia's 21st Day of Caring. Vandalia Health's Vice President of Human Resources, Christy Snyder, was doing some landscaping work at the United Way office in Charleston.
1: Being part of our community is a critical component of our mission, and it's very near and dear to the executive leadership team. So this is one of the events we take great pride in.
0: And work took place in six counties, and that was among several Days of Caring events that occurred around the state. And there's a lot of disappointment on Pond Fork this morning. The Van High School Bulldogs football season is over. The school administration said with only 12 players, it would be unsafe to continue playing out the string. Van's enrollment has dropped substantially in recent years, and the school did not field a team last year. This year, though, there was renewed interest in football, particularly with ongoing talk of the possible closing of the school in the very near future. Well, coming up in our backgrounder, we'll talk more about that West Virginia Ascend program, the one in Charleston, as they celebrated their new residents in the capital city that came through the program. And then we'll get an update on sports with Daniel Woods. It's all still ahead on the morning news.

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14: 7:15 on the morning news, still ahead. Get an update on sports with Daniel Woods. Right now in our backgrounder, more than 100 people have moved to the capital city in the first year of the Charleston Area Ascend program. And while the statewide Ascend program dates back to 2021, Charleston added its program last September. Ascend aims to attract remote workers to the Mountain State to live and work, providing that those workers financial incentives to move here. Army veteran Giovanna Chiani moved from Florida to the capital city in May and talked with Metro News on Wednesday about what convinced her to come to Charleston.
15: So I was in Tampa, and I kind of just came across the website. So I was at a point in my life where I was working remotely, and I realized that, oh my gosh, I could live anywhere. I could do anything that I want to do. And so I started doing some research, and I came across the Ascend website. And at first, I was kind of wary because I was like, what organization is going to pay me, you know, to move? But after I started doing some research about their values and about what they're trying to accomplish, I felt like it really aligned with what I was looking for, and I took the leap of faith. I really didn't know what to expect. I knew that it was beautiful, because that's what you see, right? You see mountains and you see waterfalls. But other than that, I really didn't know what to expect. But what I've found is that there's a real sense of community here. So even though Tampa's a huge city, and I loved it, and you have all of the great things of living in a big city, but you can still feel pretty isolated. And moving here, I found that there's a community that's really willing to just welcome you and bring you in with open arms. So that's really been the best part of the experience for me.
14: Yeah, welcome in. That's new West Virginian Giovanna Chiani. 7:17 on the morning news to the sports desk now. Daniel Woods is in. Good morning, Daniel.
5: Good morning, Chris. The West Virginia football team faces off with a ranked opponent for the first time tomorrow as number 25 Virginia stands on the other side. UVA quarterback Bo Prabula is off to a hot start so far this season, and the Mountaineer defense will have to step up. Linebacker Ben Cutter says they just have to play much better than they have.
16: The first game, we played very good in the first half. In the second half, we let off the gas a little bit, which you never want to see. But that's just the truth of that game. We have a really, really good defense, and we're just going to get better. So I think that this week will be a good week to prove that. Finally get to play somebody with a good offense that we can prove how good this defense really is.
5: WVU's special teams units are a bright spot through two games, with transfers Jack Cassidy and Brian Hansen handling the kicking and punting. Hansen says WVU was the perfect fit for him when he left Colorado State.
17: West Virginia came knocking on my door, and with McAfee and all that in their corner, and you know, it was a pretty cool place to be. And I grew up seeing clips about West Virginia, and you know, it's a very, very special place.
5: Well, WVU and Virginia kick off at 7:30 on Saturday. The Marshall football team heads across the country to play at Missouri State Saturday night. The Herd's defensive backs will be called upon for another big performance, and cornerback Eddie Pleasant says that work starts in practice.
18: I'm just trying to stack days, do better for the team. I know if I get my all every day, team wins. Just trying to put all my effort in there because I got to do it for the team, not only myself.
5: Marshall is motivated for this one after losing at home to Missouri State last season. Wide receiver Adrian Norton says the Herd will bring plenty of energy with it on Saturday.
19: The idea is just to bring your own juice. It doesn't really matter where we're playing at. You know what I'm saying? The goal is always the same. Just keeping the main thing in terms of, like, we're going out there to score more points than the other team. And when you keep it as simple as that, and all the outside factors don't really matter too much.
5: Marshall and Missouri State kick off Saturday at 6:30. Three more West Virginia high school football teams get an early start on week four tonight. Ritchie County is on the road at St. Mary's at 7:30. Wheeling Central Catholic plays at Union Local Ohio at 7. You can follow along with scores tonight at WVMetroNews.com. There is one school dropping football this season. Van High School folding its team after 3 weeks due to low roster numbers. It's the second season in a row Van has had to cancel its season after being unable to field a team at all in 2025. Boone County Superintendent Alan Sexton proposed a plan that would close Van High School in July. The West Virginia men's soccer team opens Sunbelt Conference play tonight with a matchup against Georgia State. The Marshall men's soccer team kicks off the conference slate tomorrow against Kentucky as well. The West Virginia women's soccer team gets a top 15 matchup Friday night to open Big 12 play with number 12 Baylor coming to Morgantown. Morning news time is 7:20.
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21: A Mercer County man is facing a malicious wounding charge after police say he attacked a pedestrian with a brick. Princeton police responded to Sharpview Avenue Friday afternoon. The victim told officers he was walking home along Roundhouse Road when a bald man emerged from the woods, yelled profanities, and struck him in the head with a brick. Police say the victim suffered a large cut to his forehead and was covered in blood. Officers later found Joe Stevenson outside a tent in a nearby wooded area. Investigators say several bricks were found around the campsite. The victim reportedly identified Stevenson as the attacker. Stevenson was arrested and charged with malicious wounding. A woman is facing multiple charges after police say she escaped from an ambulance and struggled with an officer in Bluefield. Police say Tanya Stafford was being held at the Bluefield City Jail Friday when she complained of chest pain and requested medical attention. While being taken to the hospital, Stafford allegedly opened the ambulance doors and ran near Highland Avenue and Cherry Street. During a struggle, police say Stafford attempted to grab the officer's firearm, tried to remove ammunition magazines from his duty belt, and bit his finger. A paramedic helped restrain Stafford before she was returned to the ambulance and taken to the hospital. Stafford is charged with attempted disarming, felony escape, and assault on a police officer. Raleigh County officials say they are working with the Sheriff's Office to address concerns about suspected drug activity in the Fairdale and Glendaniel area. County Commissioner Daniel Hall issued a statement after residents filed multiple complaints, including concerns involving a residence in Claypool Hollow. Hall says he has spoken with Raleigh County Sheriff's Office several times during the past year about the reported activity. He says law enforcement must work within the bounds of the law and that investigations can take time. Residents are encouraged to continue reporting suspicious activity to the Raleigh County Sheriff's Office. If you see news happening, text NEWS to 35651 to submit a tip. That's your news update. I'm Fred Persinger II.
0: This is St. Jude patient Reagan. She's 3.
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0: This is Jeritza. She's 5.
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0: Morning News Time is 7:26. I'm Chris Lawrence.
1: I'm Daniel Woods.
0: For the first time in 3 years, the Federal Reserve has chosen to raise interest rates a quarter of a percentage point in an effort to battle back against a month-long surge in inflation. The move marks the central bank's first rate increase since July of 2023, and it's already drawing heat from President Trump, who posted on social media repeating his call for the lower interest rates. Speaking in North Carolina on his way to a campaign event, Trump deflected blame for the rate hike away from his appointed Fed board chairman, Kevin Warsh.
2: I talked to Kevin, and I said, you might as well vote with the board because it's not going to matter. The board is very hostile. They're very political. They're doing the wrong thing.
0: Diane Swonk, chief economist at KPMG, says the best move the administration can do is get out of the way.
3: Been like this since the beginning of the pandemic, and it hasn't abated. And I think that's the most important thing, is to let the Federal Reserve do the job that it is tasked with, and that is to derail inflation.
0: As economist Diane Swonk.
1: Analysts warning of sticker shock at the pump, and with inflation taking more of a bite out of families' budgets, the Federal Reserve raising interest rates.
4: This Ohio farmer says he's spending $1,500 more per day in diesel than a year ago to run his tractor.
5: Everything we do, fertilizer, chemicals, everything we do is tied to the petroleum market. So as the petroleum market moves up, all of those inputs move up.
4: The Federal Reserve, trying to fight inflation, is now raising interest rates by a quarter point.
1: That's ABC's Andrea Fuji.
0: Diddy's lawyers say the rap mogul has stopped paying his legal bills as he serves out his 50-month federal prison sentence for prostitution offenses.
6: Sean Combs' civil attorney says the imprisoned hip-hop mogul hasn't paid his legal bill in more than 6 months and is asking a judge to let him off a lawsuit that Combs filed in 2024. The lawyer cited a, quote, total breakdown in cooperation and communication with Combs. In a statement, Sean Combs accused his attorneys of overcharging him and running up his legal bills while he serves out a 50-month sentence in a New Jersey federal prison. Combs is currently scheduled to be released in February 2028. Peter Harlambous, ABC News, New York.
1: Opening acts and a backing band have pulled out of Ed Sheeran's tour in solidarity with rapper Macklemore. Macklemore, after expressing pro-Palestinian views as the opening act during shows this month, was dropped from Sheeran's tour and says it was because of Patriots owner Robert Kraft and his influence, banning him from performing at Gillette Stadium and other places.
7: There is the potential for what's called torturous interference. You can't have

0: have one person interfering knowingly and voluntarily against someone else's contract, someone else's business to their detriment. And so depending on the facts and whether or not this is true, I could see civil claims like tortious interference or negligence or other kind of business escort business laws that could be violated based on contract agreements.
1: That's ABC News legal contributor Brian Buckmeyer.
2: Coming up in the entertainment report.
3: Well, hey, it's Dolly, and I am so honored to receive the Lifetime Achievement Award.
2: Dolly continues to be honored, and this time it actually taped an acceptance speech before she died. That and more coming up at 7:55. Morning news time now is 7:29. Let's take a look at those numbers from the West Virginia Lottery. Wednesday's Powerball. No jackpot winner, so it's up to $298 million for the next drawing. Last night's numbers were 2, 21, 24, 25, 64, and the Powerball was 7. Mega Millions. No, sorry, that was two nights ago. Lotto America from last night. The numbers were 5, 22, 30, 33, 50, and the hot ball was 9. Cash 25 on Tuesday. The numbers were, that was from Tuesday. We didn't have a Cash 25 last night, so we move on to the Daily 4. Daily 4 on Wednesday was 9152. The Daily 3 was 389. And finally, Millionaire for Life. The number was 4, 25, 30, 40, 46, and the Millionaire Ball was 4. 7:30 now on the morning news. Beckley, clear skies, 69 degrees. Logan, clear and 70. Partly cloudy in Clarksburg and 70. Morgantown, partly cloudy and 70. Elkins, partly cloudy and 62. Martinsburg, partly cloudy and 65. Parkersburg, partly cloudy and 73. And Huntington, clear skies and 75 degrees. 7:30 now on the morning news. Straight ahead, Hoppy's got commentary. He's next here on the morning news.

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5: 35 in the morning news. Good morning, I'm Chris Lawrence. Time for commentary delivered this morning by the Dean of West Virginia Broadcasters, Hoppy Kirchival.
6: Chris, the U.S. Census Bureau has released new figures on poverty in America. And for West Virginia, the findings are mixed. I'll get to those numbers in a minute, but first, some context. The data come from the Census Bureau and the Bureau of Labor Statistics. The agencies look at poverty in two ways. There's the official poverty figure, which looks at pre-tax income, and then there's the supplemental poverty measure that includes cash income as well as government benefits and geographic differences in housing costs. The state-by-state figures look at a three-year average from 2023 through 2025. In terms of straight poverty, West Virginia's rate is high, 13.5%, nearly 3 points above the national average and sixth highest in the country. West Virginians under 18 have the highest poverty rate of any age group, 16.3%, and that's 2 points higher than the national average. However, West Virginia's poverty picture changes when the data factors in the multiple government programs designed to help people. The West Virginia supplemental poverty rate drops from 13.5% to 12%. That's still high. It's the 17th highest in the nation, and nearly one percentage point below the national average of 13%. Notably, the child poverty rate falls from 16% to 11% under the supplemental measure. Overall, the estimated number of West Virginians living in poverty drops from 234,000 to 210,000. The figures suggest that government assistance and other adjustments make a meaningful difference in how poverty is calculated. Still, approximately 210,000 West Virginians are coping with the challenges of poverty. A report released by the Federal Reserve this year found that 16% of adults nationwide did not pay all of their bills the prior month, while 8% said members of their family sometimes or often did not have enough to eat. The survey also found that 1 in 4 adults skipped medical expenses, while 59% had to deal with an unexpected expense. Total credit card balances increased for individuals experiencing financial difficulty. Research shows that poverty contributes to worse health and education outcomes. The reality is that life is just much harder when you're poor. Studies consistently show a good job is an important pathway out of poverty, and that is the ongoing struggle in West Virginia, especially in areas where the coal industry has dried up. The state has seen meaningful growth in certain parts of the state, such as the Eastern Panhandle and North Central West Virginia. But the ongoing challenge is to extend that growth to other parts of the state. Government assistance can help ease the burden of poverty, but West Virginia's long-term challenge is creating an economy where more people can earn their way to financial security. Chris?
5: Thanks, Hoppy. And Hoppy back this morning. Actually, Hoppy's commentary is posted at WVMetroNews.com. 7:38 on the morning news. Time for another sports update. Here is Daniel Woods. Daniel, good morning.
7: Good morning, Chris. The West Virginia football team gets a real test this weekend with number 25 Virginia waiting in Charlotte. That's a homecoming for North Carolina native and Mountaineer linebacker Ben Cutter.
8: Getting everybody that supported me through high school, middle school, elementary school playing football, to be able to get them to the game and come watch me play, it's really cool.
7: WVU's special teams could be a difference maker Saturday, and new punter Brian

0: Maxwell Umon Mielen was served with court papers Tuesday related to Ole Miss's lawsuit against the player. The school is suing Umon Mielen for allegedly breaking his revenue-sharing contract to follow former Rebels head coach Lane Kiffin to LSU this season. With training camps opening in the National Hockey League, the Winnipeg Jets are suspending former MVP goaltender Connor Hellebuck after he refused to report to the team. Hellebuck publicly requested a trade from the team in August after the Jets missed the 2026 playoffs, a massive fall after finishing with the league's best record in 2025. He led the United States to Olympic gold last year and is a three-time Vezina Trophy winner as the NHL's best goaltender. Week 4 of high school football gets started early tonight with three teams in action. Ritchie County goes on the road to play at St. Mary's at 7:30. Wheeling Central Catholic gets an out-of-state opponent at Union Local Ohio. That's a 7 o'clock kick. Follow along with scores at WVMetroNews.com. And the West Virginia men's soccer team begins its Sun Belt Conference schedule tonight against Georgia State. Morning news time is 7:42.
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2: A Mercer County man is facing a malicious wounding charge after police say he attacked a pedestrian with a brick. Princeton police responded to Sharpview Avenue Friday afternoon. The victim told officers he was walking home along Roundhouse Road when a bald man emerged from the woods, yelled profanities, and struck him in the head with a brick. Police say the victim suffered a large cut to his forehead and was covered in blood. Officers later found Joe Stevenson outside a tent in a nearby wooded area. Investigators say several bricks were found around the campsite. The victim reportedly identified Stevenson as the attacker. Stevenson was arrested and charged with malicious wounding. A woman is facing multiple charges after police say she escaped from an ambulance and struggled with an officer in Bluefield. Police say Tanya Stafford was being held at the Bluefield City Jail Friday when she complained of chest pain and requested medical attention. While being taken to the hospital, Stafford allegedly opened the ambulance doors and ran near Highland Avenue and Cherry Street. During a struggle, police say Stafford attempted to grab the officer's firearm, tried to remove ammunition magazines from his duty belt, and bit his finger. A paramedic helped restrain Stafford before she was returned to the ambulance and taken to the hospital. Stafford is charged with attempted disarming, felony escape, and assault on a police officer. Raleigh County officials say they are working with the sheriff's office to address concerns about suspected drug activity in the Fairdale and Glendaniel area. County Commissioner Daniel Hall issued a statement after residents filed multiple complaints, including concerns involving a residence in Claypool Hollow. Hall says he has spoken with Raleigh County Sheriff's Office several times during the past year about the reported activity. He says law enforcement must work within the bounds of the law and that investigations can take time. Residents are encouraged to continue reporting suspicious activity to the Raleigh County Sheriff's Office. If you see news happening, text news to 35651 to submit a tip. That's your news update. I'm Fred Persinger II.
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0: Morning news time, 7:48. I'm Daniel Woods.
1: And I'm Chris Lawrence.
0: Kanawha County judges signed off on a settlement to a class action lawsuit against the West Virginia State Police. That suit was over hidden cameras placed in the women's locker room at the State Police Academy between January 1st, 2015 and March 20th, 2023. The incident was brought to light by an anonymous letter to Governor Jim Justice, which resulted in an investigation and then multiple lawsuits. The final settlement amount was $9.1 million.
1: Data center plans in Wheeling are moving ahead. City Council this week agreeing to a memorandum of understanding with the data center developer for a proposed facility at a former industrial site. Mayor Denny Magruder says the MOU with Silicon Foundry does two things. He says it limits the operation to a 90-megawatt threshold, which is an important number.
2: 90 megawatts in West Virginia is considered a large data center. This memorandum of understanding guarantees us that they will not, they have not applied yet, nor will they in the future apply for 90-megawatt status for a major data center.
1: Now, the second thing it does, according to Magruder, is create a pool of money that will also help.
2: They've signed over and allow us to either create or add to our existing TIF district so that we can create a tax increment financing situation where the city would benefit. As the property value escalates, obviously, we would have an opportunity to sell bonds to use for economic development projects.
1: Magruder says the facility is run down and this development will refresh that neighborhood and the city as a whole.
0: West Virginia has its hat in the ring for becoming a federal nuclear hub, but there's a lot yet to be determined. West Virginia is one of six states the U.S. Department of Energy selected as candidates for nuclear life cycle innovation campuses. State Office of Energy Director Nick Preservati says the hub would be designed to support the entire nuclear cycle.
3: What they're looking for are states to embrace very front end to the very back end and everything in between on nuclear energy that's willing to do it all, or not necessarily do it all.
0: Preservati says West Virginia has a strong case to be chosen.
3: We have a lot of rare earth elements in West Virginia. We have a lot of silica and other alloys that can be used in the manufacturing alongside with our met coal to do manufacturing for the supply chain.
0: West Virginia has not publicly outlined its core concepts. Other states under consideration have done that already.
1: The Protect College Sports Act is going to a final vote in the next couple of weeks in the U.S. Senate. The Senate elected to send that act forward to the decisive vote in the near future on Tuesday. U.S. Senator Shelley Moore Capito says there's support from both sides of the political aisle on this.
4: It's very bipartisan, and I think that we've done a good job trying to thread the needle of what the most important aspects of getting college athletes back on track and not onto this out-of-control money spend of chaos.

0: She says this act needs to go through. The current environment in college sports is unsustainable.
1: What we see is a wild, wild west right now of students transferring every year, of inordinate sums of money, under the table money, all these kinds of things.
0: The House added their own version of the bill, but likely won't vote on it until after the November election.
2: The two Kanawha County men involved in a shootout near Shawnee Sports Complex 2 years ago are now on probation. Zion Clark and Antonio Jacobs were released Wednesday after successfully completing a one-year program at the Anthony Center for Youthful Offenders. Kanawha County Circuit Judge Mary Claire Akers told Jacobs he's been up front from the start.
3: You're the only one who took immediate responsibility. You pled guilty first, if I recall correctly. And I don't think you've ever tried to shirk responsibility at all. Even when you took your plea, you said, yep, I did it, and I shouldn't have done it. It was a stupid thing to do.
2: Akers did remind Jacobs he faces prison time if he violates probation. No one was injured in that shooting.
0: Fitch Ratings has improved the evaluation of the state's bonds from A+ to AA-. New assessment involves the state's Higher Ed Policy Commission lottery revenue bonds and the excess lottery revenue bonds. Fitch stated the state's financing structure showed resilience and had ample debt service coverage.
2: WVU's Equine Studies program has a new lease on life after a 2024 barn fire destroyed the massive complex at the J.W. Ruby Research Farm in Preston County. A new state-of-the-art facility has been unveiled. The new facility is a 10-stall barn storage facility and multi-use lot. That complex also includes an existing educational center with a 48-seat classroom, laboratory, office, and living space for students, multi-purpose building with 48 portable stalls for horse shows, with indoor and outdoor riding arenas and camper hookups.
0: It's 7:52 on the Morning News.

0: 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Metro News, the voice of West Virginia.
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5: This is Metro News, the voice of West Virginia. With your Metro News Entertainment Report, I'm Chris Lawrence. At the American Honors and at the Americana Honors and Award Ceremony last night, Dolly Parton was awarded the Americana Lifetime Achievement Award and accepted it posthumously via video.
6: I mean, roots music, or what is now called Americana music, is what I grew up playing back in the Smoky Mountains. It's that same music that drew me back to East Tennessee back in 1997 to write and record my album, Hungry Again.
5: Parton died last month at the age of 80. Now, Dolly will get another honor next month.
7: The Country Music Association will produce a two-hour live television event honoring the late Dolly Parton. CMA presents I Will Always Love You, a celebration of Dolly Parton, according to the press release, will be a joyful, emotional celebration of the artist, songwriter, entertainer, humanitarian, and entrepreneur, whose music and generosity carried her from the mountains of East Tennessee into the hearts of generations around the world. Told through performances, archival footage, and personal stories that trace her extraordinary journey to becoming one of the most beloved entertainers and philanthropists in American history. The special airs live October 21st at 9 on ABC and Disney+. Michelle Polino, Fox News.
5: Well, from that to this, fans are making demands after Macklemore's drop from Ed Sheeran's tour.
7: Ticket holders from several of Ed Sheeran's upcoming shows are demanding refunds after Macklemore was dropped from the stadium tour over his Free Palestine comments. One fan wrote on X, in part, "We purchased these tickets when Macklemore was on the set list," adding, "We would like to cancel for a full refund." Others are urging fans to keep their tickets but skip the show, arguing empty seats would hurt the tour more than resales. Macklemore was booted from the Loop Tour after venues told the promoter they wouldn't allow him on the bill following a New Jersey show where he chanted Free Palestine and played footage from the war in Gaza, which began after Hamas's October 7th, 2023 attack. Michelle Polino, Fox News.
5: And born on this day, 1923, in Mount Olive, Alabama, the late, great Hank Williams.

0: 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I'm Chris Lawrence on Metro News, the voice of West Virginia.
1: And a jug of wine. And a woman's life.
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0: rallying Republicans again. I'm Dave Anthony, Fox News. President Trump again telling supporters to pretend he's on the ballot in November. And as gas prices get pumped up even more because of the Iran conflict, he said at a rally in North Carolina,
1: "That war's going to end very soon. Watch. You just watch."
0: But a new Fox News poll shows a lot of worry about the economy. 3 in 4 say it's just fair or poor.
2: More than 3 times as many say they're financially falling behind rather than getting ahead, which is why President Trump is pushing back hard on the sentiment that Democrats would be better than Republicans at handling those top concerns.
1: The Democrats gave us the dark age of America, and we turned it into the golden age.
2: In North Carolina, President Trump stumping for Republican candidate Michael Whatley, arguing the higher gas prices imposed by the Iran war are justified, given the threat that he had to address.
0: Fox's Jackie Henrich at the White House. The U.S. is under more scrutiny over the Iran conflict.
3: Human rights experts commissioned by the United Nations say they found reasonable grounds to believe the U.S. committed war crimes in 2 strikes on Iran. They include a missile attack that hit a school in the southern city Minab. Iran state media says 168 people were killed, most of them children.
0: Fox's Jonathan Savage. The U.S. military says it does not target civilians. President Trump has blamed Ukraine in part for diesel's record high prices, calling for an end to attacks on Russian fuel facilities. This is the House follows the Senate, sending him a bill to impose new sanctions on Russia trying to end that war.
4: Named after late Senator Lindsey Graham, nearly a year and a half after it was introduced. It includes targeting Russia's shadow fleet and grants the president the authority to impose secondary tariffs on buyers of Russian oil and gas.
0: Fox's Molly Lyon. And as the president considers signing that, he's also warning Europe. Allowing Canada to be an associate member of the European Union may be a hostile act. Amid a U.S.-Canada trade dispute, warning he could stop trading with Europe on many things. 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
0: Now more on Congress. The House has adjourned until after the midterm elections, after approving that Russia sanctions bill and one other piece of legislation.
8: The bipartisan Ratepayer Protection Act, which passed 417-3, is intended to shield Americans from potential energy costs associated with data centers. The bill would require states to consider, but not mandate, a federal standard to ensure that facilities that demand a lot of electricity would have to cover 100% of the cost of any extra utility production or infrastructure upgrades required to meet their demand. Critics say it doesn't have teeth. The bill would not force state regulators to adopt the framework, but says states have to hold a hearing on such a policy within 2 years from the time the legislation is enacted. Republican Senator John Husted has introduced a companion bill in the Senate, but it has not yet gotten a vote. Tanya J. Powers, Fox News.
0: This as concern grows over artificial intelligence going out of control. Independent Senator Bernie Sanders held a bipartisan briefing at the Capitol with tech experts, including the so-called godfather of AI.
9: Sanders indicates he and other lawmakers are considering legislation to form a regulatory agency for AI similar to the FDA. The president, though, is accusing Dems of using AI as a political cudgel in the midterms. There are also reports that tech leaders are expected to travel to D.C. next week when Chinese President Xi Jinping heads to the nation's capital for a state visit. Some Trump officials are considering a meeting with them, but Xi is reportedly not expected to be included.
0: Fox's Madeline Rivera. President Trump is critical of the Fed, saying it did the wrong thing with the first interest rate hike in nearly 3 years. Federal Reserve Chairman Kevin Warsh says
10: job gains have kept pace with the workforce, and the unemployment rate has changed little. But inflation remains elevated.
0: Now, the rate hike led to a sell-off for the Dow on Wall Street. But this morning, stock futures are rebounding, up about 400 points now for the Dow. I'm Dave Anthony. This is Fox News.
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16: 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We're looking at clouds and sun for today with an afternoon thunderstorm possible, high 88. Tonight, partly cloudy, low 67. Tomorrow, it's going to be mostly cloudy and humid with a thunderstorm, high near 80. Saturday, sun and clouds, scattered thunderstorms in the afternoon, high 78. And then on Sunday, it's going to be mainly cloudy. Got a couple of thunderstorms possible, high near 81.
17: It's Thursday, September 17th, 2026, and this is the Morning News, the service of Metro News, the voice of West Virginia. I'm Chris Lawrence, and it's 8:06. Let's take a look at what's happening across West Virginia at the Metro News Anchor Desk. There's a wide range of possibilities for West Virginia's foray into nuclear energy. It was recently announced that West Virginia is one of six states on the list to possibly land a nuclear life cycle innovation campus. State Energy Director Nick Preservati says there are a lot of possibilities about how that might work in West Virginia.
18: The way I explain is if you have the nuclear buffet in front of you of every aspect, each state's going to go in and pick certain things off that buffet and say, this is what we're going to do, this is what we want to do, this is our strength, this is what we think we can delve into.
17: But no firm commitment from West Virginia has been announced on what the Mountain State might be willing to entertain in a nuclear operation. The other finalists generally have publicly detailed the broad outline and core concepts. Nscale, developers of the Monarch Compute Campus in Mason County, have been involved in flood relief activities in Mason County. Site manager Jason Bechtel said nearly 80 employees have been helping to lend a hand at Grace Baptist Church and other parts of the county.
19: This is what we want to do. This is what we are going to do. We help our neighbors. And, you know, this severe weather was kind of historic in terms of 500 and 1,000 year floods. And we're glad that we can roll up our sleeves and lend a helping hand to our neighbors here in Mason County.
17: There are currently about 900 construction workers at the site. The site itself has had some runoff problems with the heavy rain this summer. Nscale's cleaned up some residential property more than once impacted by the runoff. Wheeling Mayor Denny Magruder defends his plan to put a data center in the old Center Foundry building in Wheeling.
20: This property right now is dilapidated and falling in. It's a brownfield. So if we don't have a developer like the people that are stepping up, that property will sit there and be an eyesore to the immediate neighborhood and the city.
17: Silicon Foundry, LLC, wants to build the data center on the site. Now, the developers entered a memorandum of understanding this week with the city that would limit the data center to 90 megawatts, meaning it would not be a high-impact data center. Also, that MOU allows for the creation of a TIF district that would enable a measure of taxes to be used for further economic development. A Kanawha County judge has approved a final settlement in the class action lawsuit over hidden cameras inside the women's locker room at the State Police Academy. Judge Kenneth Ballard approved the $9.1 million settlement on Wednesday. The awards will go to women exposed to the camera placed in the dressing room between January 2015 and March 2023. An inmate at the federal prison in McDowell County has been convicted of weapons possession. 41-year-old Randy Hightower was convicted of possession of a weapon by an inmate. The weapon was a homemade shank and was found in his clothing in a 2023 search. A Morgantown woman has been charged with leaving her 76-year-old husband on the toilet for 19 hours. 75-year-old Margaret Rogg is charged with abuse and neglect of an incapacitated adult. The victim had no food or water during the ordeal and was unable to stand. He also suffered from dementia, Alzheimer's, and is legally blind with multiple physical and medical ailments. He died 11 days later from complications created by the incident. Rogg is in the North Central Regional Jail. A major construction project in Monongahela County is out to bid, and the work could begin next spring. That project at exit 155 off I-79 is the primary access point for Milan Park and West Virginia University. State Department of Transportation, the Monongahela County Commission, and West Ridge are all coming together for the Chaplain Hill Gateway Project. Commission President Tom Bloom said $67 million in DOH money, $54 million in federal money, and $13 million from the county in West Ridge is going into this.
1: That means that the state is committing their funding, their $55 million. The feds are committing the $60 million, and we have the local funds here that it will now become a reality.
17: Commissioner Sean Sikora says the current intersection at the exit isn't working, and this project will address it.
21: The next phase that will immediately go into the planning process is the actual interchange, the connections, and the flyover that will come out of Star City and immediately north to Pennsylvania.
17: Bids will be accepted for the first phase of the project through October 20th. Another successful day of caring by the United Way of Central West Virginia as more than 1,200 volunteers helped in Kanawha, Putnam, Boone, Logan, Clay, and Braxton counties on Wednesday. They worked with nonprofits to save them money and improve their property. Volunteer Suzanne Patterson says she loves to help.
22: Well, this is one of the organizations I volunteer for, and I just feel good about helping, well, here at United Way. That frees them up to do other work if we do this menial work.
17: The Day of Caring is the largest volunteer event in the region. There's positive news through 1 year of the Charleston Area Ascend program. Charleston Mayor Amy Goodwin says many people moved into the capital city in the past year for it.
23: We have welcomed more than 100 new families to Charleston, West Virginia to not only grow their professional career. What is so amazing about Ascend is it focuses on not just your career and your job growth, but your life.
17: The statewide Ascend program began in 2021 with the idea to attract and retain remote workers to the Mountain State. Charleston added its Ascend program last September. Giovanna Chiani moved to Charleston from Tampa, Florida.
24: And moving here, I found that there's a community that's really willing to just welcome you and bring you in with open arms. So that's really been the best part of the experience.
17: Wednesday's celebration of Charleston's first year with Ascend also featured a gift. The Greater Kanawha Valley Foundation donated $500,000 to the program. It's 8:12 on the morning news.

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4: 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We can handle that kind of noise. 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They're taking selfies and oversharing. 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It's about listening. Listening to what's actually happening with our fellow veterans. 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If only we can pick up the trail. Make the Connection is a place for veterans to hear stories from other veterans. 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
3: It's 8:16 on the morning news. Coming up, get an update on sports with Daniel Woods. Right now in our backgrounder, West Virginia, one of six states under consideration by federal officials to become a potential host for the Nuclear Lifestyle Life Cycle Innovation Campus. Governor Patrick Morrisey announced last week that the state had joined that pool of potential hosts identified by the U.S. Department of Energy. West Virginia's Office of Energy Director Nick Preservati joined Metro News Talkline Wednesday to talk about what that could mean for the Mountain State.
4: DOE had put out an RFI for states to show interest. And what this is, it's a national nuclear life cycle innovation campus. It doesn't have to be one location. It can be statewide. It can be multiple locations. It can be one location. But what they're looking for are states to embrace very front end to the very back end and everything in between on nuclear energy that's willing to do it all. Or not necessarily do it all, but the way I explain it is if you have the nuclear buffet in front of you of every aspect, each state's going to go in and pick certain things off that buffet and say, this is what we're going to do, this is what we want to do, this is our strength, this is what we think we can delve into, put all that together, and then submit it to DOE. But you know, we're looking at everything from processing fuel. We have a lot of rare earth elements in West Virginia. We have a lot of silica and other alloys that can be used in the manufacturing alongside with our met coal to do manufacturing for the supply chain. We have opportunities for research at our universities, micro reactors at the universities. We have opportunities for generation and co-location of manufacturing on site with that. There's all kinds of opportunities and job creation throughout the state. And it's a tremendous opportunity. That's the one thing I want to stress. It's not a given. State's not committed to anything. The federal government's not committed to anything. This is an opportunity for West Virginia to put its best foot forward and say, this is what we're willing to do. We're looking at the communities, counties, et cetera, that want to engage in these opportunities, want to take advantage of them, to reach out to us and say, we'd like to house some manufacturing here. We'd like to reprocess things here. We would like a reactor at our university, et cetera. So it's a lot of work to go forward, but it's a tremendous opportunity and one we will never have, I don't think ever again, to stand up a nuclear industry in West Virginia.
3: State Energy Director Nick Preservati. 8:18 on the Morning News. Let's get another update on sports with Daniel Woods. Daniel, good morning.
5: Good morning, Chris. The West Virginia football team looks for a ranked win this weekend against number 25 Virginia in Charlotte, North Carolina. WVU head coach Rich Rodriguez said this week his defense needs to play better, and linebacker Ben Cutter says communication is a big part of that.
6: That was our big emphasis after last week for this week, is to make sure that we're all on the same page, communicate just the little stuff. Like, even if you think the guy next to you, like, you know he knows what's going on, just hey, we're doing this, we're in this, whatever. And then getting those checks to the D-line and making sure they know where they're lined up, get their feet set, get in the ground. And if we can do that this week, we're going to have a healthy game.
5: WVU and Virginia kick off Saturday at 7:30. The Marshall football team goes to Missouri State looking for its first road win of the season. Marshall's new-look secondary comes up against an experienced quarterback in Missouri State's Skylar Locklear. Defensive back Eddie Pleasant says they're confident in their ability to slow the Bears.
7: We're very confident in our guys. We believe our secondary is known for covering our mistakes. It's really tackling right now. We feel like we can match up with their best receivers. Even when we rotate the twos, when they come in, we feel like they can play in that role like how we play with the ones. But I feel like we have a good plan for them, and just excited to see what happens.
5: Marshall and Missouri State kick off Saturday at 6:30. There's one less school playing high school football in West Virginia, with Van High School folding its team this week due to low roster numbers. It's the second season in a row Van has had to cancel the season after being unable to field a team at all in 2025. Boone County Superintendent Alan Sexton proposed a plan to close the school in July. Three West Virginia high school football teams get an early jump on week four tonight. Ritchie County is on the road to play St. Mary's at 7:30. Wheeling Central Catholic plays out of state at Union Local Ohio at 7. Follow along with the scores tonight at WVMetroNews.com. The West Virginia men's soccer team opens Sunbelt play this evening against Georgia State. Marshall kicks off the conference slate tomorrow with a game at Kentucky. In college football, LSU quarterback Sam Levitt could be out for this Saturday's top 10 matchup between the number 7 Tigers and number 8 Ole Miss. He's listed as doubtful on LSU's injury report. He showed no signs of injury after LSU's week 2 win against Louisiana Tech, but did pop up on the report on Wednesday. Meanwhile, in the National Hockey League, the Winnipeg Jets are suspending former MVP goaltender Connor Hellebuck. He refused to report to camp after requesting a trade. Morning news time is 8:21.
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9: A Mercer County man is facing a malicious wounding charge after police say he attacked a pedestrian with a brick. Princeton police responded to Sharpview Avenue Friday afternoon. The victim told officers he was walking home along Roundhouse Road when a bald man emerged from the woods, yelled profanities, and struck him in the head with a brick. Police say the victim suffered a large cut to his forehead and was covered in blood. Officers later found Joe Stevenson outside a tent in a nearby wooded area. Investigators say several bricks were found around the campsite. The victim reportedly identified Stevenson as the attacker. Stevenson was arrested and charged with malicious wounding. A woman is facing multiple charges after police say she escaped from an ambulance and struggled with an officer in Bluefield. Police say Tanya Stafford was being held at the Bluefield City Jail Friday when she complained of chest pain and requested medical attention. While being taken to the hospital, Stafford allegedly opened the ambulance doors and ran near Highland Avenue and Cherry Street. During a struggle, police say Stafford attempted to grab the officer's firearm, tried to remove ammunition magazines from his duty belt, and bit his finger. A paramedic helped restrain Stafford before she was returned to the ambulance and taken to the hospital. Stafford is charged with attempted disarming, felony escape, and assault on a police officer. Raleigh County officials say they are working with the Sheriff's Office to address concerns about suspected drug activity in the Fairdale and Glendaniel area. County Commissioner Daniel Hall issued a statement after residents filed multiple complaints, including concerns involving a residence in Claypool Hollow. Hall says he has spoken with Raleigh County Sheriff's Office several times during the past year about the reported activity. He says law enforcement must work within the bounds of the law and that investigations can take time. Residents are encouraged to continue reporting suspicious activity to the Raleigh County Sheriff's Office. If you see news happening, text NEWS to 35651 to submit a tip. That's your news update. I'm Fred Persinger II.
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13: My mom is a veteran and she was injured in the line of duty.
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0: 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I'm Chris Lawrence.
1: And I'm Daniel Woods.
0: Federal Reserve raising the interest rate a quarter point. Here's ABC's Elizabeth Schulze.
2: This is the first time the Fed has hiked rates in 3 years. So a big moment here when you think about the Fed taking this position that it needs to do something, use its policy tool available, which is changing interest rates, to try to fight inflation.
0: Diana Swonk, chief economist at KPMG, says while it will feel painful for many Americans at the moment, it was a necessary decision.
3: It's not easy to see rate hikes because most consumers actually experience those as inflation because, of course, they make things more expensive. That said, this is what needs to be done in order to derail inflation before it becomes even more of a problem for consumers.
0: That is economist Diana Swonk.
1: The man known as the godfather of artificial intelligence on Capitol Hill warning lawmakers they don't have much time if they want to control it. They've already rejected the proposal for a so-called kill switch on the technology.
4: The head of Anthropic wants the big AI companies to coordinate on safety standards and says that may require Washington to waive antitrust rules. Senators from both parties are saying no. Republican John Kennedy tried to fast-track a bill requiring every AI company to be able to deploy a kill switch to stop the technology if it gets out of control.
5: If there is even a 1% chance that one of these AI models can shed its nature as a tool and become an independent species.
4: But fellow Republican Rand Paul now blocking Kennedy's proposal.
1: That's ABC's Karen Waugh.
0: Promising milestone in the fight to treat pancreatic cancer. Researchers of the group called City of Hope say a blood test was found to be effective at detecting earlier stages of pancreatic cancer. More from ABC's Lara Spencer.
6: Here's how this new test works. It checks a blood sample for three markers of pancreatic ductal adenocarcinoma. Then it uses artificial intelligence to combine them into one score that estimates the risk of this type of pancreatic cancer. This is the first test of its kind to combine the three markers. And researchers say it was effective in detecting stages 1 and 2 PDAC with a low rate of false positives.
0: More research needed. Though the blood test is still a few steps away from becoming an FDA-approved treatment.
1: Deepfakes aren't a problem for celebrities and politicians alone. Scammers have taken to posting AI-generated images of cattle and horses.
7: This used to be the way to build a herd, but now, says rancher Scott Frazier.
8: Online sales and that sort of thing have become more common, whether it be livestock, household goods, or whatever you're buying.
7: The risk is in buying livestock based on a posted photo.
9: One scam, they got away with about $70,000. From one of our producers.
7: Texas Agriculture Commissioner Sid Miller says ranchers have been duped into buying livestock that didn't exist based on images that were AI generated. Jim Ryan, ABC News.
0: As my granddaddy would call that, literally, you bought a pig in a poke. It's 8:30 on the morning news.
10: From ABC News, Wall Street Now. Despite President Trump's demands that interest rates be cut, the Federal Reserve under new chair Kevin Warsh has voted to boost rates for the first time in 3 years. The quarter point hike aimed at cutting into inflation could mean even higher costs for homebuyers and for anyone carrying a credit card balance. The Fed's decision roiled the stock market Wednesday. The Dow Jones Industrial Average plummeted 631 points, landing at 51,462, its lowest since mid-June. The Standard & Poor's took a lighter hit, falling just under 0.5%. The NASDAQ composite finished the day unchanged from its opening. Uber Eats is adding a new item to its menu of offerings, Costco. The delivery company and the membership warehouse club are expanding their partnership footprint from 17 to 47 states, where customers can now order items from Costco and have them delivered to their front door by Uber Eats. Jim Ryan, ABC News.
0: 8:31 on the morning news. Coming up, Ed Steich of the Wealth Enhancement Group will have the full market report. That's straight ahead.

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4: It's 8:37 on the morning news. Good morning, I'm Chris Lawrence. Time for the Metro News Market Report. 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Ed, good morning.
5: Hey, good morning, Chris. How are you?
4: I'm doing well. What's going on with Wall Street this week?
5: Well, we had a pretty volatile session yesterday, as is normally the case when you have what's called Fed Day, and it looks like investors reacted to the Fed Reserve's first interest rate hike in more than 3 years, Chris. We really started the day relatively stable, but that sentiment deteriorated quickly. As quick as the Fed started talking, stocks and bonds scuffled around for about 15 minutes, and then they saw the old rug pull and fell off a cliff. A little over an hour, the S&P fell by 110 points. The 10-year interest rate popped back over 5%. Then in the last 30 minutes, it seems like cooler heads prevailed, and the S&P cut its losses. It was only down 0.5%. The Dow, on the other hand, was down 631 points. But once again, it clawed back about 250 points of that in the last 30 minutes. Warsh, the new Fed chairman, emphasized that inflation remains stubbornly high and may require further action. So now they think there's going to be another interest rate cut. Chris, I went back and looked over the last 30 years that the Fed was hiking interest rates, and every time that they did that, they never just cut one time. They never raised one time. So there was any time that the Fed raised rates, there were followed by previous rate increases. So the question is this time going to be different? The only main difference I saw this time versus previous two times, interest rates were starting at 0%. So raising a quarter, you know, just made sense that he was going to raise more. This time they're starting at 3.5 to 3.75. So we are starting at a much higher level than in the previous cycles. So we think that there's going to be one more rate increase. The problem with this time, it's mostly energy related. The problem versus the beginning of the year is now the war with Iran, and that's obviously disrupting supply chains and mostly oil. Oil prices are up 75% year to date. We talked about diesel going over $6 a barrel.

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3: A Mercer County man is facing a malicious wounding charge after police say he attacked a pedestrian with a brick. Princeton police responded to Sharpview Avenue Friday afternoon. The victim told officers he was walking home along Roundhouse Road when a bald man emerged from the woods, yelled profanities, and struck him in the head with a brick. Police say the victim suffered a large cut to his forehead and was covered in blood. Officers later found Joe Stevenson outside a tent in a nearby wooded area. Investigators say several bricks were found around the campsite. The victim reportedly identified Stevenson as the attacker. Stevenson was arrested and charged with malicious wounding. A woman is facing multiple charges after police say she escaped from an ambulance and struggled with an officer in Bluefield. Police say Tanya Stafford was being held at the Bluefield City Jail Friday when she complained of chest pain and requested medical attention. While being taken to the hospital, Stafford allegedly opened the ambulance doors and ran near Highland Avenue and Cherry Street. During a struggle, police say Stafford attempted to grab the officer's firearm, tried to remove ammunition magazines from his duty belt, and bit his finger. A paramedic helped restrain Stafford before she was returned to the ambulance and taken to the hospital. Stafford is charged with attempted disarming, felony escape, and assault on a police officer. Raleigh County officials say they are working with the Sheriff's Office to address concerns about suspected drug activity in the Fairdale and Glen Daniel area. County Commissioner Daniel Hall issued a statement after residents filed multiple complaints, including concerns involving a residence in Claypool Hollow. Hall says he has spoken with Raleigh County Sheriff's Office several times during the past year about the reported activity. He says law enforcement must work within the bounds of the law and that investigations can take time. Residents are encouraged to continue reporting suspicious activity to the Raleigh County Sheriff's Office. If you see news happening, text NEWS to 35651 to submit a tip. That's your news update. I'm Fred Persinger II.
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0: My mom is a veteran and she was injured in the line of duty.
1: I hurt my leg in a training accident when she was only 2 years old.
0: She had 7 different surgeries over the span of 9 years, and there were tons of complications.
1: I couldn't be the mom kids needed me to be.
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1: After my last surgery, I got an infection so bad I thought it was going to kill me.
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1: I'm doing much better now. 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
0: She can kick a mean soccer ball.
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0: 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I'm Daniel Woods.
1: And I'm Chris Lawrence.
0: Positive news about a remote worker program in the capital city 12 months in.
2: The Charleston Area Ascend program is celebrating its one-year anniversary. 106 people have moved to the capital city since the program launched last year. City and county officials came together Wednesday at Capital Market to mark 1 year since Ascend came to Charleston. The Ascend program has been around for 5 years, started by Marshall University President Brad Smith and his wife Elise. The program recruits remote workers to live and work in the Mountain State. Dr. Michelle Foster and the Greater Kanawha Valley Foundation are donating $500,000 to keep growing Charleston Area Ascend. They're now a founding partner. From the Capital Market in Charleston, I'm Jack Carlson, WVMetroNews.com.
1: Data center developer Nscale helping with flood cleanup after recent storms in Mason County. Nscale site manager Jason Bechtel says they've been working with a local church and going to homes that need a handout.
3: Whatever Grace Baptist, kind of their directors there in the church were called and given, those were turned over, and we were out there cleaning up some of the remaining water that was there, hauling away debris.
1: Bechtel says crews also delivered supplies to those in need.
3: Taking some of those supply buckets out to those that were affected with it. That included cleaning supplies and other type of supplies to help with some of the cleanup.
1: Nscale developing its Monarch Compute campus north of Point Pleasant.
0: Two men involved in a gunfight near the Shawnee Sports Complex in Kanawha County 2 years ago are now free on probation. Antonio Jacobs and Zion Clark recently completed alternative sentences at the Anthony Correctional Center for young adults. Clark told Kanawha County Circuit Judge Mary Claire Akers on Wednesday that he won't let her down.
4: I just want to say thank you for giving me the opportunity to go to the Anthony Center and get an alternative sentence, and I see that I didn't let you down.
0: Jacobs would face nearly 20 years in prison, and Clark would get as many as 15 if they violate probation. And Akers reminded Clark of what would happen if he messes that up.
5: I want you to think about that time, that 3 to 15, because that's what you'll get. And I'm not saying that to scare you. I just want you to understand what you have hanging over your head.
0: The Kanawha County Probation Office will decide how much time they will spend on probation.
1: West Virginia University's J.W. Ruby Research Farm has a new barn in Reidsville. The old structure had serious damage from a fire 2 years ago, and the new facility sits on the 1,000-acre farm. It reopened for the horses and has a dynamic classroom for students. Newly constructed 10-stall horse barn, storage building, and multi-use lot is just part of the Equine Studies program's home at the farm. There's also the existing 48-seat classroom education center, and there's the laboratory, office, and living space for students.
0: A $9.1 million settlement's been finalized in a class action lawsuit against the West Virginia State Police. Kanawha County Judge Kenneth Ballard approved that settlement Wednesday, which stemmed from a hidden camera placed inside the women's locker room at the State Police Academy.
1: Fayette County Commission expected to vote soon to dissolve three small public service districts and allow West Virginia American Water Company to buy all three of them at about $13 million. The PSC announced Wednesday that it has approved the purchase of the beleaguered Page, Kincaid, Kanawha Falls, and Armstrong PSDs.
0: A Charleston police officer is doing all right after her cruiser was struck while observing a work zone. That incident happened in the northbound lanes of I-77 at the Westmoreland exit on Wednesday. Investigation into that crash continues.
1: More than 1,200 volunteers got their hands dirty in a good way Wednesday, participating in the United Way of West Virginia's Central West Virginia's 21st annual Day of Caring. Vandalia Health President of Human Resources Christy Snyder was doing some landscaping.
6: Being part of our community is a critical component of our mission, and it's very near and dear to the executive leadership team. So this is one of the events we take great pride in.
1: And work took place in six counties, and it was among several Days of Caring events that happened around the state.
0: And disappointment on Pond Fork this morning. The Van High School Bulldogs football season is over. The school's administration said with only 12 players, it was unsafe to continue playing out the season. The school's enrollment has dropped substantially in recent years, and it didn't field a team at all last year. This year, with renewed interest in football and ongoing talk of possibly closing the school in the near future, that will come to an end after three games.
1: Oh, it's tough news to hear.
0: It is.
1: Oh, man. Such a deep tradition. I visited Van back earlier this year. We had the flooding down there. That was where they had a lot of the headquarters of the relief was going on. And I spent some time just looking at the Hall of Fame they've got there and all the names and all the pictures from years gone by. That's really just tough news to hear. All right, man. Have a good day. I'll talk to you tomorrow.
0: Talk to you tomorrow.
1: It's 8:53. 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
6: There are deep connections between the coaching staffs of Saturday's game. 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
6: Virginia head coach Tony Elliott was a player as a wideout at Clemson when Mountaineer coach Rich Rodriguez was on the staff there. Elliott spent several years as an assistant at Clemson as well, working alongside current WVU defensive coordinator Zach Alley. Elliott this week discussed the WVU offense led by quarterback Michael Hawkins.
10: Run the ball, attack, mobile quarterback. That's still very, very similar to our style back when I played at Clemson. So some similarities, but also a lot of differences too, because that's been a lot of time. He's a threat at any second to change the game and score. And so you got to do a great job of being assignment sound. They're going to really challenge you from a preparation standpoint with the schemes that they do to make you play assignment sound football. And if you misfit something, it's not like he's going to go for 5 or 7. He's going to go for 70.
6: Virginia has a running quarterback as well, and Missouri transfer Bo Prabula, who's playing behind a veteran Cavaliers offensive line that has a combined 164 career starts. Both teams have a history playing at the Pro Stadium in Charlotte. Most recently, Virginia losing to Duke in overtime there in the ACC title game last season.
10: I think it's a great opportunity for us to get the bad taste out of our mouth from the last time that we were down there. We came up a little bit short. I don't know if when we scheduled this game in Charlotte, right, we had all of those details about going back after, you know, coming up a little bit short. But it is an opportunity for us to go back to the stadium, get that taste out of our mouth, and then, you know, hopefully, you know, do what we're supposed to do, take care of business, find a way to win the game. And then now we can get into conference play and already have got all of that stuff out of the way.
6: The 2-0 Mountaineers play 2-0 in 25th-ranked Virginia Saturday night. With the Golden Blue Report, I'm Kyle Wiggs, Metro News Sports.
11: 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That'll wrap up today's edition of the West Virginia Morning News on this Thursday, September 17th, 2026. Have a great day. For our producer Anthony A. Train Harmon and for Daniel Woods, I'm Chris Lawrence, and you're listening to Metro News, the voice of West Virginia.
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13: He insists the Iran conflict will end well.
14: I'm Dave Anthony, Fox News. That's what President Trump said at a rally last night in North Carolina.
15: We can't let this crazy nation have a nuclear weapon, and we stopped them. And to be honest, it's going to end soon.
16: Reports indicate President Trump will hold a meeting with Gulf leaders on the sidelines of the UN General Assembly later this month to discuss the war with Iran. The president maintains a variety of military options if Iran continues attacks around the Strait of Hormuz.
14: That's Fox's Trey Yingston, Tel Aviv, speaking of the UN. Human rights experts at commission say they have reasonable grounds to believe the U.S. committed war crimes in Iran with two strikes. Iranians claim one hit a school, killing children. The U.S. military says it never targets civilians, as the conflict keeps costing us more. Gas prices up another 7 cents today. AAA's national average for regular $4.43. Diesel surged to a new record, $6.39 a gallon. In a new Fox News poll, the economy remains the big issue for voters. 3 in 4 rate it just fair or poor.
17: 34% say the cost of living is more important, followed by inflation at 14%. Immigration is third at 8%. As the midterms approach, respondents say they trust Democrats to handle handle the economy better, 55-40%.
14: Fox's Grinnell Scott at that rally last night for Republican Senate candidate Michael Whatley, who's trailing Democrat Roy Cooper in the polls in North Carolina. The president urged his supporters again to pretend he's on the ballot.
15: On election night, North Carolina is going to prove that America does not belong to those who hate it.
14: The president keeps dismissing warnings about artificial intelligence going out of control and endangering humanity as a hoax, while some lawmakers push for more regulations. They got a briefing from tech experts, including Jeffrey Hinton, known as the godfather of AI, who says this about the incident that led to the fears.
1: It's something like a little Chernobyl, this Hugging Face accident, where a lot of AIs escaped the bans that were put on them. These were rogue agents.
14: America's listening to Fox News.
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14: House lawmakers have left the Capitol and won't return until after the November elections, passing 2 bills before leaving. One intends to shield Americans from paying higher energy bills because of data centers that have big electricity demands. The House also approved a new Russia sanctions bill trying to end the war with Ukraine.
20: The bill is named for its architect in the Senate, the Lindsey O'Graham Sanctioning Russia and Iran Act. Graham's sister, who took over a seat, Senator Darlene Graham, said her brother wanted the measure to help produce peace between Russia and Ukraine.
21: Lindsey believed this bill, which he worked on for well over a year, would help achieve that goal through squeezing Putin economically.
20: The measure sanctions Russian officials, banks, and a shadow fleet of tankers. But it also allows President Trump to impose up to 100% tariffs on the top 5 importers of Russian oil or natural gas. In Washington, Jill Nato, Fox News.
14: Will a prosecutor be charged with a crime? It's possible in Pennsylvania after a federal judge ruled that Philadelphia's district attorney Larry Krasner and his deputy Matthew Stigler may have broken the law, referring the case to the Justice Department.
22: The judge has also removed Krasner and Stigler from participating in that case, which involves a man named Dennis Johnson, who is seeking to overturn his 2009 second-degree murder conviction. Krasner's office has backed the effort to exonerate Johnson, but according to the prosecutors assigned to the case, it was poorly handled, and Judge Diamond alleges that those staffers were to mislead the court, and then they were threatened with consequences if they did not comply.
14: Fox's Chanley Painter. There was a drop in new unemployment claims last week, down 10,000 to 196,000. That news coming the day after a Fed interest rate hike with the Federal Reserve concerned about inflation. On Wall Street, stock futures are surging up more than 600 points for the Dow the day after a Dow sell-off. I'm Dave Anthony, and this is Fox News.
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25: 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We're looking at clouds and sun for today with an afternoon thunderstorm possible, high 88. Tonight, partly cloudy, low 67. Tomorrow, it's going to be mostly cloudy and humid with a thunderstorm, high near 80. Saturday, sun and clouds, scattered thunderstorms in the afternoon, high 78. And then on Sunday, it's going to be mainly cloudy. Got a couple of thunderstorms possible, high near 81.
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0: Welcome into Radio Roundtable here on the WJLS News Network, Thursday, September the 17th. Fred Persinger II with you, coming up on the show at about 9:35. We'll spend some time talking Mountaineer sports with Brad Howe. Mountaineers will take on Virginia in Charlotte on Saturday night. So we've got that coming up for you, so we'll talk to Brad about that. Coming up as well, some other Mountaineer sports is coming up at 9:35. Coming up for you tomorrow night, high school football here on the WJLS News Network. Hard to believe it's week number 4. Next week will be the midway point of the football season. Hard to believe. But coming up tomorrow night, it'll be the Shady Spring Tigers taking on the Oak Hill Red Devils on the road. Airtime at 7. Kickoff set for 7:30 from John P. Duda Stadium in Oak Hill. On the Big Dog 99.5 WJLS, big, big matchup. The Beckley Flying Eagles, ranked 5th in Quad A. They will travel to Elkview to take on the number 3 in Class AAA, Herbert Hoover Huskies. Both teams undefeated. It's the first time they have played since 1996. So we've got that game coming up for you tomorrow night beginning at 7 o'clock. Actually, 6:30. Pregame coverage, 7 o'clock with the kick. And, of course, after the game on both stations, it is Metro News High School Game Night. Coming up on Saturday afternoon, 3 o'clock, we'll have college football for you. We'll have the game between Florida State and Alabama coming up on Saturday. Then, of course, Monday Night Football as well. So there you go. There's our sports schedule coming up for the weekend. All right, joining me in studio up first today, Leslie Baker with Beckley City Rec. How are you?
2: I'm good. And you? And you reeled all that off as Woodrow number 5, you said?
0: Yeah, yeah. First ratings came out this week. Beckley 3-0 and ranked 5th in Quad A. So.
2: And we're halfway through the season already?
0: After next week, okay. Halfway through. But yeah, 40% of the season's done.
2: So who's number 1?
0: Number 1, there's a tie. And this is the first time the rankings have come out. That determine the playoffs. There's a tie at the top between Morgantown and University.
2: And where's if they from Morgantown too?
0: Yep, Morgantown.
2: Ooh.
0: So Morgantown University tied for number 1. Number three is George Washington. Number 4 is Martinsburg, and Beckley at number 5.
2: G Dub's up there then.
0: Yeah,
2: wow.
0: G Dub's up there. We play G Dub, and that's the thing. We play G Dub. We still have to play Princeton, who's in the top 2 or 3 in AAA. We got Herbert Hoover's number 3 in AAA this week. So yeah, we still got a tough schedule.
2: I can see my crystal ball. Woodrow's gonna take it all.
0: Let's hope so. This Friday's gonna be a big game. Friday's a big game because Herbert Hoover is very, very good. They got a lot of transfers from other schools. Mm-hmm. Capital, they got the best running back in the state probably, in Day-Day Robinson, who's already committed to play at Army next year. So yeah, it's going to be a tough test, but hey, let's go get them.
2: You know,
0: it'd be great for Beckley to you know, have a good year, get a home game for a home playoff game, first time in a long time that's happened. So we got an opportunity. See what happens. So
2: exciting things happening.
0: It is. It's good stuff, and a lot of good stuff going on with Beckley City Park. See, like that transition a little bit. That segue was pretty good, wasn't it?
2: Yeah,
0: that was pretty good.
2: From football to parks, which is a great transition. Yeah, thank you always so much for having me on, because we always have something going on.
0: You do. I mean, it's a lot of great things. I know that summertime closing up and moving to the fall, which I think is it more busy? With some of the things you've got going on?
2: We've been actually in the mine, at the exhibition coal mine. We had a few days that only about 100 people came through.
0: Mm-hmm.
2: And it has picked up so much already. I don't know whether people are just older people are transitioning from one place to another, from their snowbirdy existence. I don't know. But because it's not time for leaf peepers yet.
0: Yeah.
2: According to what the state says, that'll be later in October. But we just see so many people. And I was up at Tamarack at their fall fest over Labor Day weekend. And there was people, that place was packed. And they were from all over.
0: Yeah.
2: All over. Moving, it was a holiday weekend. We were extremely busy on the holiday weekend as well. I just truly think from what we've been hearing from the analytics, Visit Southern West Virginia, and what's coming down from state tourism, and influencers that are coming, it's just the hidden gem that we always knew was West Virginia is now being discovered.
0: Mm-hmm.
2: And Southern West Virginia gives you so much bang for your buck. It's easy to get into. We've got a premier interstate system here. We've got anything you could want, from glamping to really nice Airbnbs to hotels. Got lots of restaurants. And we are friendly.
0: Yeah.
2: and we have inexpensive. I had a influencer the other day. I felt so good. I've got to write him a thank you because he has quite a reach. He said it was the best $22 he ever spent in his life.
0: Nice.
2: To go underground.
0: Nice.
2: So that's quite an accolade to say that when I know dollars are getting tighter all the time. Yeah. You and I had a discussion about gas right before. So if they put that $5 gallon of gas in their tank when they get to Beckley, we want them to give them the best experience that they have. So don't think about how much they paid to get there.
0: Exactly, and have a good time. It's worth the money.
2: And so we always have something. Tonight, I kind of didn't even think about it. It's about our partners, Freddie. That's what's so important to us and what we do at the mines. You know, we had the Honey Festival. That was in conjunction with the Raleigh County Beekeepers. And so tonight we're having an event over at Black Knight in collaboration with Beckley Community Concert. They didn't want to go to Woodrow all the time, so we have a really small jazz duo coming in calling Acute Inflections, and we're going to put as many people as we can in the ballroom, but then we're serving jazzy food.
0: Jazzy food?
2: Jazzy food. We're going to have gumbo and jazzy slaw and French bread, and you know, anything that kind of give it the New Orleans bread pudding with bourbon sauce.
0: Ooh.
2: So we're going to do that. But it was an idea that they had, and they came to us and said, hey, can we do this? And this is our second time. Last year we did their kind of polka music, and we served German food. So it's a tradition. I hope that will continue. They really seem to like it. They reached out to us. We do what we can. That's what makes events great. The more people that cooperate and the things that you do. And then speaking of that, next Saturday, Active Southern West Virginia reached out to us, and they wanted to have a fall race before they did their bridge run. And so they wanted it to have an Appalachian theme. So it starts right there in front of the exhibition coal mine at 8 o'clock on Saturday morning. I think they have about 200 runners registered.
0: Wow.
2: And from 8 or 9 states even.
0: Nice.
2: But they'll take more. And they're going to run through our parking lot. We're going to close that little bit of Adair Street up through the park, down on the spur of the Rails to Trail, use the Rails to Trail, go up through town. Well, it's a half marathon and a 5K.
0: 5K, yeah. Okay.
2: So, of course, the half marathon will go up through town, Prince Street a little bit, come back on at Prince there to get back on the Rail to Trail, and then come back. And then Black Knight's providing beans and cornbread and pepperoni rolls for the runners when they get off, when they finish the race. And for anybody else, family, spectators, whoever else is there,
0: nice.
2: We'll have beans and cornbread and really make it an Appalachian themed. And then hopefully some of those people will rest up a little bit and get some refreshments and go underground and be with us for part of the day, stay in Beckley, spend the night, do whatever it is they do. So those are the things that are coming up. And like I said, those are our partners. So if anybody's interested, there might be a few more tickets for dinner tonight at the community concert. But you have to be a member. And I think you can buy tickets at the door. I'm not 100% sure about that because it's not entirely our event. We're just, lending him the building and making the food for him.
0: Mm-hmm.
2: The same as Active Southern West Virginia. They're using our facility, and we're helping in any way that we can. But they're coming in and doing that, just like what we do with the Honey Festival.
0: Mm-hmm.
2: And so that's really good. And then right after that, then we transition to Uptown and Trish Morgan and Beckley Events and Chili Night, which is, our premier event of the year. And we all work very hard on that. And Trish is really working hard. And it's, the first Saturday, of course, I think it's like the 34th year or something. And we still have some spots for chili vendors. And we also have some spots for just regular vendors, which we've never done as many regular vendors as chili vendors, but we have those as well. So if anybody's interested, please call. There are the registrations online. It's so much fun. I'm sure you've been up there before.
0: Mm-hmm.
2: The hours are 4 to 7. It's October 3rd. And we'd really like everybody to come out and participate. And churches, school groups, it's a way to get your name out there. Politicians, is this not an election year?
0: Oh, yeah. Mid-election, mid-year, midterm.
2: Okay.
0: Oh, yeah.
2: Come on, politicians. Come and make you some chili and get your name out there. And make you some hot chili. And of course, it'll be all uptown. And it's just a wonderful premiere event for us. And, you know, Trish just came off a Kids Fest. You said earlier that she had been up here talking to you about that. Well, we, in conjunction with the Beckley Sanitary Board, once again, those partners are so important, we, presented a new event this year called Touch a Truck up in New River Park. And they did so good. Maddie from the Sanitary Board brought in all these trucks. And, I mean, the little boy – well, I saw a couple little amazed little girls, too. But they could actually get up in the trucks and touch them. And I know my grandson sported a fire hat the rest of the evening.
3: Nice.
2: Because they're just fascinated. They see them on the road, but they never get the opportunity. Jan Kerr came out. Laxton's was there. ACT was there. The Solid Waste Authority, everybody really came out, and the kids, we had a big excavator, and I know some of the kids wanted to ride in the cup, the scoop, but no
3: can't
2: such
3: do
2: thing.
3: That. Can't
2: he
3: do
2: winked
3: that.
2: At me and told me I even had to disconnect the battery. We didn't want any chance of it firing up. You know, the kids were in there pushing buttons and doing all that. So that'll probably be something we'll have from now on. And, you know, kudos out there to Beckley and the Sheriff's Department and the Fire Department for coming. That big red truck was a big magnet, too. Yeah. We also had down at the Exhibition Coal Mine, underground tours, and then Funny Bones the Clown. He always just is the anchor show down there and still draws about 200 kids. And Lovey's heart, he does balloon animals for anybody that wants them. So I know his fingers have to be like bloody by the time he's finished. But these are things, and you know, people say, well, you do the same old thing, but kids grow, they age out, and it's a proven thing that kids enjoy.
3: Yeah.
2: And it's kind of a tradition for us, and we add new things like the Touch a Truck. We're always trying new different things. But
3: well, you brought up a good point I didn't even think about. Because I heard from the way you do the same things, but this is for kids. As you mentioned, they age out, so you've got younger kids coming up that haven't been a part of it. So it's brand new to them. I know. So, yeah, I mean, I understand that. I mean, there's no need to change something that
2: it's successful,
3: automatic turnover anyway, you know?
2: And that we know. And instead of parents bringing kids, now grandparents are bringing kids. And now kids are bringing their own kids. Because we've been doing Kids Fest was, you know, one of Jill Moorfield, our previous director. It was her baby. She loved it. She really worked hard on it. And it's a proven commodity. People look forward to it year after year. Like, I can't imagine if we, and another event that's a little further out, but if we didn't do Coal Town Christmas.
3: Oh, yeah.
2: I mean, there's people calling about that already.
3: Yeah, it's just
2: something we do. Everybody knows it's that first weekend after Thanksgiving and the first weekend December. They plan their families coming in around it. Well, we'll do this. The guys will watch football. We'll eat. We'll go here. It's that kind of thing.
3: Yeah.
2: So there's something to be said for tradition.
3: Yeah.
2: But we always try to do some new things as well. One other thing that's wedged in there. So we've got the event tonight with community concert. And then we've got Chili Night. Well, the race is next weekend, then Chili Night, and then Haunted Coal Mine, which is another partner that we have, which is Theater West Virginia. It's a fundraiser for them. All that the Exhibition Coal Mine does is lend them the facility. And, you know, the restrooms are open, and they can go underground, and they come in. And this year the theme is going to be, let me see what it says, Infected Underground.
3: Ooh, interesting.
2: So I guess that's kind of like, don't zombies come out of being some kind of, having some kind of infection.
3: Something like that. I think that's what, Walking Dead was, I think, you know.
2: Some kind of
3: brain infection or something. I don't know.
2: Yeah. Some kind of illness that overtakes the world and scares people to death. But so it's the Infected Underground. And I know that we have Nate Dunn with Theater West Virginia and Brittany Fitzgerald working really hard on that. And it'll be six nights. And, you know, we try to keep that less expensive. It's right here in town. It's only $10 for a ticket. And so that's something for everybody. Is it as elaborate as some of the other Fright Night things? No. But it's right here in Beckley. You can, and people always call and say, well, is it too scary for kids? I don't know what to tell you because I've seen grown adults.
3: Oh, yeah. No, I wouldn't want, I don't like stuff like that.
2: I've seen grown adults put blankets over their heads
3: and
2: cry before they even
3: easily,
2: go underground.
3: So that's not something for me. But
2: and I don't want to be paid to be scared, okay?
3: Yeah, exactly.
2: If I want to pay for something, I want to go to a movie or something cool. Yeah. And
3: my stepdaughter will want, she'll like it, but
2: You know, Halloween's almost as big as Christmas now.
3: I know, it's crazy, isn't it?
2: Oh, yeah.
3: It is.
2: If you look at the decorations in the store and the things that go on, and I guess people really, I have a, one of the people that works with me has all these little creatures on her desk. I couldn't believe how many there were. And she was telling me from all the different spooky, well, not even spooky movies, so flat out slasher horror movies. And that's just not a genre. Yeah. That I'm really into.
3: No,
2: but hey, if
3: no.
2: you are, come on down to the exhibition coal mine and we'll spit on you and infect you.
3: I was talking to my wife this morning. I mean, I'm ready to start decorating for Christmas now. I'm ready. She likes fall, so we're not going to. We've got pumpkins everywhere right now. But yeah, I'm ready. We did get, it was delivered yesterday, a 6-foot nutcracker.
2: I think nutcrackers are creepy.
3: Yeah,
2: I know your family connection.
3: Well, yeah, it's one of those things where I'm not too worried about it, but if I get up like at 2 o'clock in the morning and walk into the living room and it's standing there, it might scare me. Forgetting about it. I mean, it's 6 feet tall.
2: Well.
3: So, I told her we need to put some lights on it so it's like lit up all the time so I know what it is when I walk into the room with all the lights off. So, we'll see what happens.
2: I told you something that happened in my life last week. Well, somebody bought me almost a life-size Santa Claus because I'm crazy about Santa Clauses. Mm-hmm. And I put it, first it was in the garage and it scared the dog really bad. Well, I had it in my front seat for a hot minute. And then the associate that I told you that had all the little creatures, mm-hmm. she pulled up beside me. She had a pink skeleton in her front seat and I had Santa Claus in mine. I'm thinking the people at the mines are crazy. So
3: funny.
2: I took it home. My son took it out of the garage because it scared the dog. He put it by the fireplace, scared my other son when he came in the house. And I think I just like it. I'm going to my thing about Christmas is Santa Clauses. They have to be men with black gloves and boots, and they can't be dogs. It can't be Mickey Mouse. It can't be. And they're hard to find.
3: They are, yeah.
2: Just a plain old red velvet Santa Claus.
3: Yeah.
2: And so this will be part of my permanent collection. But when you were talking about decorating, see, my guys, within a week, my maintenance crew is going to start putting up Christmas lights.
3: Love it.
2: But we have to kind of hide them because we have the haunted coal mine.
3: Yeah, that's true.
2: So they'll start up on the hill and they'll start in the trees when you can't see it. But as much as we decorate down at the Youth Museum and the exhibition,
3: you
2: got to
3: start early.
2: Yeah, because then the guys like to take off for hunting season. Mm-hmm. And, you know, I can't work them 7 days a week. So we only have, and if it's
3: the weather.
2: Really, the weather.
3: Yeah.
2: And then plus they have to, a lot of times we have to replace them. So they have to be bought. We have to wait till the stores get them. But yeah, it's a complex thing. It's not like we wiggle our nose and boop,
3: there
2: they
3: it
2: go
3: is.
2: Up.
3: But it looks great though, honestly. I mean, I know it takes a lot of time, but I mean, the decorations look great. I mean, it really does. So.
2: And we're too, like Shelley, we have the pumpkins and the fodder.
3: Oh, yeah.
2: We do all that because we'll still open and we'll be busy with school tours.
3: Yeah.
2: And a lot of people will start rolling in and there'll be people that'll come here because of Bridge Day and all the things that we do in the month of October. So we decorate.
3: I wanted to ask you a little bit about the transition that's happening with Parks and Recs as far as statewide goes. With Chelsea Ruby and tourism leaving, you bring Kaylee Kessinger in, who is from here. I think that's got to help this area, right? And having somebody that's going to be in that position who knows this area. I know we're doing well right now, but I think this has a chance maybe to help it out even more.
2: I hope so. I'm with you. You know, certainly she was in the legislature before, and she knows the importance. Chelsea put a lot of wonderful things in place. She, the co-op system. The fact that she finally negotiated with John Denver's family to get that, and we know how now that song is everywhere.
3: Yeah.
2: And so there, she's got, Chelsea laid a lot of good groundwork for her.
3: Mm-hmm.
2: Is the department, I think, too small? I think they need a few more people working down there because Governor Morrissey put some other things under tourism as well that are very important, like fairs and festivals, like historic preservation, like coal heritage. So it's a big task, and I think she's up to it, and I can't help but think that it will be better because she's from Fayette County.
3: Yeah, exactly. Yeah.
2: And I haven't really got to talk to her yet, but I'm sure the governor's tourism conference is coming up in October, and we're all anxious to see what she says and what her plans are. Everybody that we know down in Charleston says the transition has been very smooth.
3: Yeah.
2: So we're, you know, really got high hopes because I mean, if a good, strong tourism, then everything else falls into
3: place.
2: Yeah,
3: it does. It really does.
2: Which reminds me, let me tell you this one. So, like I mentioned earlier, we have influencers. We have people coming through all the time. We did Gap Montgomery is filming a movie. He did it over Labor Day. It's a really good locally based movie. So there's people in all the day. So I get a call the other day from the film office, so I know it's legit. One of the biggest rock stars in Bangladesh. Okay, Bangladesh.
3: Okay.
2: Is coming to the mines to film a video.
3: Wow.
2: He's written a song about coal. Go figure.
3: Bangladesh? Okay.
2: Bangladesh. Oh. I know. So I'm getting to look. So I know that Bangladesh and Pakistan came away from India when they, you know, created India. So I looked up Bangladesh. There are more people in Bangladesh than the whole country of Russia. And Bangladesh is the size of Florida.
3: Wow. I didn't know that.
2: Well, I didn't either. And I am anxious to see
3: what they do,
2: what the song is. And I haven't heard the lyric. I haven't heard the melody. I've seen the lyrics because they wanted me to know that it was all very positive and mm-hmm. they want to show our culture in a positive light. I do not know the connection. Hopefully, once I meet this gentleman, I will know more. But that's the kind of, you know, we've got that's Yo-Yo cool. Ma, we get Brad Paisley, we get politicians, the richest man in Ukraine came through a few months ago. And he wanted to be so slick and, you know, he wanted to be, and he had a bright blue suit on and tap shoes. And I'm thinking,
3: oh, no.
2: People are going to know somebody yeah, different here.
3: Exactly.
2: But you never know who's going to show up at the Beckley Exhibition.
3: That is crazy. That is crazy. I didn't know that.
2: Well, I should have been keeping a record all this time.
3: Well, yeah,
2: of the people that come in and out. And sometimes we have celebrities and they don't say anything. They just come through and pay their, and it kind of, the whispers go through. And we try to make sure that they have a pleasant, just an experience like everybody else.
3: Yeah, no, exactly. I mean, I think sometimes they kind of sneak in because they don't want to be recognized.
2: Mm-hmm.
3: So that's kind of cool, though. That mm-hmm. is very cool. So I need to look up who is the most popular artist in Bangladesh.
2: I know he's, I just don't know how to pronounce it. It's got a lot of Z's in it.
3: Okay. All right. Uh-huh. Look it up. That's kind of cool.
2: Yeah.
3: That's cool stuff, though. I mean, that's the stuff that, you know, I don't know if they want us to talk about it that much, but I mean, that's pretty cool stuff around
2: well,
3: here.
2: Mm-hmm.
3: You know?
2: I mean, and like I said, David Lavender from the film office, we talk a lot because people, they need dark places. They need like caverns for a movie or we did Mothman. When the Mothman movie, one of the ones that was made, our minds was the stand-in for where a tunnel that he went into.
3: Oh, okay.
2: And so, yeah, there's always filming going on in
3: That's
2: there.
3: Crazy. That's mm-hmm. crazy. All right, real quick, before we let you go, looking ahead a little bit. I know you still got a lot of fall stuff going on, but mm-hmm. I know you all work ahead, mm-hmm. even looking ahead to 2027 a little bit. So anything on the horizon that
2: well,
3: you could talk about?
2: At the end of January, we'll have the new dinosaur exhibit,
3: okay.
2: which every little kid in town will be all
3: popular.
2: Excited about that. So, yeah, Forever Forest, which has been very popular, we'll leave and we'll get the dinosaur exhibit and we'll keep it. And then we'll have an exhibit that we've done with a partner, the Pittsburgh Children's Museum, Charlie Harper, will come in the fall. And then we've got more exhibits scheduled all the way to 2030. That's how far in advance we work.
3: That's crazy. That
2: if
3: is
2: If you
3: crazy.
2: Don't do it that far in advance.
3: You lose out on it, though, right?
2: You don't get them.
3: Yeah. You have
2: They're
3: to
2: booked.
3: Work out
2: it.
3: Yeah.
2: We've got planning. Our Toddler Tuesdays are up and running, and they're full. We'll do another one in the spring, where the winter she'll do a Toddler Tuesday, because people just love those, where we work with the little kids and do art projects with them. And you know, then we'll try to, in January when we close, and February, we'll do the rest of the planning for the rest of the year.
3: Yeah, amazing. Amazing stuff, no doubt about it. Once again, you do have coming up, you've got the event tonight,
2: which
3: Black
2: is,
3: Night.
2: Which, yeah, Cute Inflections with Beckley Community Concert. Then we have the race next weekend with Active Southern West Virginia. And then the next weekend, it's Chilly Night. Mm-hmm. And then the next weekend, it's the Haunted Coal Mine. Mm-hmm. And then there'll be a little break, and then we'll start Coal Town Christmas.
3: Yeah, and then you start throwing in other things going on in the city. You've got Homecoming Parade for Beckley September 30th. You got the Veterans Day Parade, Christmas Parade.
2: Mm-hmm.
3: It's a lot of stuff, which is good.
2: But Freddie, there's nothing to do in Beckley.
3: Well, yeah, that's the most funny. That's some of the funniest things you'll hear. Is there's nothing to do in Beckley. I had the opportunity this past week to go uptown and eat at Jack's Cafe.
2: Isn't that the greatest place ever?
3: Great
2: stuff.
3: He
2: is just so cool.
3: Yeah, great food, great atmosphere. Mm-hmm. People need to check out what's going on at Uptown Beckley.
2: Yeah.
3: There's a lot of things going on.
2: And Tiffany's has got really cute fall clothes. I stopped in there the other day.
3: Yeah.
2: And, yeah.
3: It's going in the right direction.
2: Well, and
3: just got to continue.
2: The collective's getting ready to do Bat Boy.
3: Yeah, exactly. Yeah. There's a lot of good things going on. You just got to get after it and get out and support these people that are doing this, you know, and support the parks and go take a ride and, you know, at the Exhibition Coal Mine, if you haven't been in a while, do that and make sure you get some of that fudge.
2: Which has been a big seller.
3: I know. You sell out all the time with the fudge. It's crazy. Sell it out. It's
2: but we got pumpkin fudge now with walnuts.
3: Pumpkin fudge. I'm not a big walnut fan.
2: Well, there's plain too.
3: Okay, there you go. See, you always got to look out for everybody else, especially weird people like me who don't like, I don't mind walnuts. I just don't like them in good stuff like fudge.
2: Oh, come on down.
3: I'll have to get some. That sounds good. Pumpkin fudge. Love it. All right, we got to let you go. I appreciate you coming on the show, as always. A lot of good things that are going on.
2: Thank you so much, Freddie. I always like talking to
3: you. All right, we'll talk soon, okay?
2: Thanks.
3: It's Leslie Baker once again. We've got more Radio Roundtable coming up next here on JLS News Network.
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15: As veterans, we've dealt with noise. 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We can handle that kind of noise. 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Seems like everyone's talking all at once and over each other because they just want to be heard. They're taking selfies and oversharing. But we know that it's not about hearing. It's about listening. Listening to what's actually happening with our fellow veterans. Understanding each other because we share the same experiences, the same vocabulary, following the same paths that others have walked. 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
3: 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It's 9:41, top of the hour, Fox News, followed by Talk Line with Dave and TJ, so stay tuned for that. Once again, coming up for you tomorrow night, high school football here on the Big Dog, actually on the WJLS News Network. It is the Shady Spring Tigers traveling to Oak Hill to take on the Red Devils for the airtime 7 o'clock, kickoff set for 7:30 on the Big Dog 99.5 WJLS. Once again, big matchup for Beckley. 3-0 on the season, ranked 5th in Class Quad A, traveling to Elkview to take on the 3rd ranked in Class AAA, undefeated Herbert Hoover Huskies on the air tomorrow night, 6:30, kickoff at 7, Big Dog 99.5.

0: Coming up in just a little bit, and really the impressive thing at Virginia is their defense, which we'll talk about. But let's go back and look at those first two games. What did you take away from both those games for the Mountaineers with two wins?
1: Yeah, the couple of things that I walked out of there saying, number one, I think you found a quarterback that's a great fit for Rich's offense. And that's something you and I had talked about a lot this summer, that we thought that was the case. Mm-hmm. We thought that Michael Hawkins' film showed that he'd be a pretty good fit, but he just hadn't played a whole lot. He'd been at Oklahoma and hadn't gotten a chance to start regularly, although he'd started a few games. But I'd seen enough in practice to tell me I think this guy has the skills that Rich wants. And I think through two games, that's really what jumped out to me. The kid is very dynamic. He can run it. He's got some wiggle. He's got speed. And he threw it extremely well, albeit you didn't have to throw it a whole lot. But when he did, he was very effective. So that was number one. The second thing that jumped out to me, Fred, and it really surprised me, is I thought the defensive line has played really good through two games. Now, qualify that on the first game against Coastal. The pressure that they got on the quarterback was outstanding, as good as it's been here in years. Now, the downside was they were so aggressive, they didn't contain as well as they should. Deuce Bailey from Coastal got loose there in the second half and made some plays, but I thought the defensive line was going to be the biggest question mark on this team. It just doesn't have a lot of experience. It was depending on some JUCOs and a D2 guy behind them. You're never quite sure how that goes. Through two games, that unit has been very good. Now, here comes the real test, and this isn't even a midterm exam. This goes right to a final exam against this Virginia offensive line. So we'll see what that team is able to do defensively on the front. That's a huge part of this game. But through two games, those were really the two things that jumped out to me.
0: Yeah. When you talked about the surprising thing for you and what you've seen from that defensive line, what is one thing that you've noticed that maybe you thought would be a little bit stronger right now that the Mountaineers need to work on?
1: Yeah, and I'm going to couch this with it. This sounds like a criticism, but it is not. But I had really high, lofty expectations for this offensive line. And while it is clearly better than last year, and I think that's no surprise, and it has been good, I thought it would be a little bit better. And again, maybe that's me having the bar too high. And specifically what I'm talking about, I thought you would be able to push Coastal Carolina and UT Martin around than West Virginia has. It certainly did against UT Martin. I was hoping it would push Coastal around a little bit more. The caveat to that, or the counterpoint argument to that, I think would be this, is that it's a new group playing together. And your most experienced offensive lineman, at least here at West Virginia, that you brought back, Nick Cray, is playing a new position. He moved from tackle to guard. So you know how difficult it is to play offensive line and how much that group has to be in sync. So I probably had unfair expectations going into those games. I think this can still be a very good offensive line. I think there's a couple offensive linemen that haven't played much yet that are available here in the next week or so if they've figured out what they're doing. So I think this line continues to get better, but man, you need it to get better like now. It has to be ready to go. And by better, I mean dominant, Fred. I guess that's what I'm saying. This can't just be a pretty good offensive line. If this team is going to have success, it's got to be a dominant offensive line, because we know Rich's offenses have to run the ball at a high clip, even when they know you're going to run the football.
0: Yeah. All right, so you talked about it. It jumps right to a final exam this week when you've got Virginia coming in, and then after that you start Big 12 play. So, I mean, this is, as you mentioned, maybe the perfect time to play a team like Virginia to see exactly where you're at in a non-conference matchup before you jump into Big 12 play against Oklahoma State, who had a good win last week and probably are a lot better than what they were last year. So this is a big couple of weeks for the Mountaineers, isn't it?
1: Yeah, it is, and you're exactly right on that, and I don't want to push ahead too much, but we talked this summer that I thought this five games to open the season really determines what your season looks like. And let's start with this Virginia team that has been outstanding last year. They were a loss in the ACC title game away from being a college football playoff team. They brought some production back, did lose a bunch, but did a nice job in the portal. So this Virginia team is really, really good. This would be a massive win if West Virginia is able to get it, coming in as a decided underdog, almost 11 points as of this morning. So a big uphill challenge here for the Mountaineers, but certainly not a game that you classify as unwinnable as we sit here 48-some hours before kickoff. Then you're right. Then you move into this Oklahoma State team that is wild, Fred. They got as much off-season love as any team I can remember that was so bad last year. Mm-hmm. They've remade their roster, new coaching staff. They brought 13 guys in from North Texas, and we're given all kinds of

0: Flowers in the offseason, and then probably go out and lose to Tulsa to start the season. Then turn around, as you alluded to, and last week get a win over Oregon, which might be the single best win of any team in the young college football season. What a turnaround in 1 week for Oklahoma State. So they're going to roll in with a lot of confidence. Play this out a little bit. If West Virginia happens to win down in Charlotte, Mountaineer Field will be on its ear next week for a nighttime kickoff against Oklahoma State. It will set up a massive game. Yeah. Then let's push forward. And you have Iowa State after that, one that I've looked at all summer as a road win that I thought you had a really good chance of going in and stealing when you go into Ames. Well, all Iowa State has done with its 80 new players and new coach is go out and play Iowa toe-to-toe last week, and possibly a ranked win, or should have been a ranked win. They had them beat up until the final 3 minutes of the game, and they really impressed me. So what you thought might be an easier first five or at least four of those has certainly turned out to not be the case, but there's no doubt it's a massive three-week stretch coming up here.
1: Yeah. When you look at this Virginia matchup, what's concerning if you're a Mountaineer fan when you see Virginia? What should you be concerned about? Is it the defense as a whole? Is there one in particular part of the defense that scares you a little bit? What's the concerns for Mountaineer fans?
0: Yeah, I think it's two parts, and it's the same matchup. It's just opposite sides of the ball. Let's take West Virginia's defense first. The numbers say it's been pretty good against the run, and the defense was really good against the run last year for all its troubles against the pass. Well, you're going to find out, because these two teams, Virginia and West Virginia, are similar in this regard. They're number one and number two in the country in run play percentage, so both want to run it. Virginia's doing it behind, and I apologize for your listeners that also listen to Sportsline, because we've mentioned this stat about 9 billion times because it's jaw-dropping. Their five starters along the offensive line, I'm speaking of Virginia, are 2 7-year guys, 2 6-year guys, and the baby of the group is a 5th-year player. It's a remarkably old offensive line that is also very good. So West Virginia's ability to stand up against the run and force Virginia to have to throw it, that to me is the number one key defensively, and can you do it? I just mentioned the defensive line is one of the most inexperienced units on this West Virginia defense. Are they ready for this test? And that's why I say it's a final exam.
1: Yeah.
0: That particular matchup, this is about as good a line as you're going to face all year.
1: Are they ready? Does that put more pressure on linebacking?
0: It does.
1: The linebackers, yeah, when you have going up against the offensive line like that?
0: That's correct. It's two-part, though. That defensive line has to be disruptive enough that you've got to spend time worrying about those guys up front. We know that the guys up front aren't necessarily always your playmakers, especially the interior guys, but they have got to chew blocks. If Virginia can match them one-on-one, then you can climb to the second level and get the linebackers. You're in a world of hurt. So it starts up front that you've got to be disruptive. Then the linebackers have to be very good. Flip that matchup around the other way. Virginia's best group might be its linebackers, led by Cam Robinson, who was one of the best in the ACC last year. He's returning from injury. This will be his first game of full action back. He appeared last week. He comes back this week. He's super disruptive. Is West Virginia's offensive line ready to move Virginia against its will? And that's why I brought that particular part up in our earlier part of the discussion. Is West Virginia at the point that it can move Virginia out of the way and let Cam Cook and Michael Hawkins go to work? Because if they can, then you're going to be right in this game and have a real shot to pull the upset.
1: Yeah, some good matchups, no doubt about it, and it's going to be interesting to see what happens. And this is not, or still early season, not a must-win, but this is one of those games for West Virginia that you want to win the game, but if something happens and you don't win the game, it's how you play during the game, right, that you can move forward with this to take positive things away against what a lot of people think is a top 25 team.
0: Yeah, I totally agree with that. And listen, I know West Virginia's program is not built on moral victories, so we start with that disclaimer. You want to win the game. Rich isn't going in there to try and keep it close. You want to win the game. But I tend to think like you do. If you win this, this might be the jumpstart win you needed in version two of the Rich Rodriguez era. Every coach that goes on to have success has one of those moments that you look back on and say, boom, that's where it came together and that's where it started. If you win this one down there, that would be that type of moment for Rich in his second tenure here. But I'm with you. It doesn't end the season by any stretch. If you go in there and play well and improve upon some of the things we've talked about, and Michael Hawkins has a dynamic performance, I think you walk out of there looking at these next two games going, all right, fine, let's go. We didn't get that one. That's a really good team. We're not quite there yet, but there's still a lot of season left and there's some wins in front of you. So, yeah, doesn't end your season, but I think changes the trajectory of it if you get the win.
1: Yeah. All right, some other things real quick to get your thoughts on. Yesterday, I think it was, or maybe Tuesday, the Senate passed Protect College Football Players Act, I think is what it was called. They passed that, which was a big hurdle. Give me your thoughts on that. I have heard positive things when you hear about this from people like Coach Nick Saban, but then some negative things from Stephen A. Smith talked about it as well. So, I mean, give me your thoughts. Is this the right way to go for college sports with what they're wanting to pass with this bill?
0: Well, that's a convoluted question there, Fred, and we could talk for 4 days on it. Let's start here. Just a point of clarification. They passed it to the point that it now goes for a vote. It wasn't the official vote, but it got enough votes to now go to the vote. It's very confusing, and I know only enough to be dangerous on this, Fred. So that's the stage that it moved to. They're hoping to have an official vote by mid-next week on it. But number two, even if it passes the Senate, which it's expected to do, given how overwhelming the vote-to-vote was, the House then has to vote on it as well. But you probably saw the headlines if you follow politics at all. They went home last night. They're done. The House went to recess until after the midterm election. So this thing gets pushed back even further now. So it doesn't look like a passing of this bill is necessarily imminent. Is it good for college sports? I don't know that. I think there's no doubt college sports needs some sort of rule system in place. There is none right now. So if there's something that can be put down that can stabilize this while still working for athletes and the schools, and that's the biggest part here, that's where some of the pushback comes, is there hasn't been student-athletes involved in the negotiation here. There has been no collective bargaining, as we know. But I don't think it's a leap to say you've got to put something in place. Does this help? Yeah, probably in the short term. I think what you're worried about if you're a college sports leader is, are there some things within this that as you get down the road you go, well, hold on. We didn't really necessarily mean for that to happen. We didn't want that in there. And it's moved so fast that would be my concern on that part of it. But I think just short term, you need something to come over top of you and say, okay, here's what you can and can't do, at least here in the short term.
1: Yeah. Something I wish they would put in this bill is to quit having college football games on Friday night. I'm looking, you know, tonight it's Syracuse and Pitt. Really? I mean, come on. Mm-hmm. But then tomorrow, I mean, you've got Houston and Texas Tech. That's going to be a good game. Oregon, Portland State. But then you got the best team in the country, Miami, taking on Wake Forest tomorrow night at 8:00 or 7:30. I guess I'm going to have to be sitting in Elkview watching it on my phone while I'm calling the game a little bit.
0: Well, you know what's happened, and I will take your best team in the country comment and move right along. And we'll debate you on that.
1: We'll circle back.
0: I know what you were doing. I just want to acknowledge I got it. All right, I'll give you that for now. I'll take that, and we'll move on, and we'll come back to it. I do think this, and I understand that. And if high school is as much as that's important to you and me and everybody around this state, I think it's clear what's happened. You know, Thursday used to be such a great night for college football, and West Virginia made a lot of its reputation off Thursday night games, and it was such a great branding tool. But then the NFL came in and big boyed you and took it away from college football. And so as these networks and as the football brand itself, college football brand, tries to find its way to get into a window, Friday night has worked, and it does get viewership. And it's, man, from the Big 12, that's good and bad. The best game of the early season in the league is that Houston-Texas Tech game. That's a massive game. On one hand, it stinks it's on Friday. On the other hand, it's great that it's on Friday. If those two teams play well, that's a heck of a showcase because there's so many people watching it. So I understand people that are upset like you about it. I get it. But I also understand why we've gotten to that.
1: I wonder how much does an NFL game on Prime, where some people don't have Prime, they can't get the game, how much does it really affect with college football if you put it on ESPN? How much would you? I mean, I would like to see who gets the higher viewer. If it was a game like Texas Tech in Houston, which I think is going to be a really good game, what kind of viewership would it still be with number one with the NFL? How much would they lose by having that game on a Thursday night, which is a good matchup? I don't think you can have a game like Oregon and Portland State and expect to have the good numbers with that game. But Texas Tech and Houston, man, that's a good matchup.
0: Yeah, I think what you'd lose, though, Fred, I think what we always have to remember, and it's why the nationalization of college football still irks me to an extent, this push to make it just about the SEC and the Big Ten, makes me absolutely crazy.
1: Yeah.
0: Because what we know about college sports, and this is where it hurts when you go up against the NFL, college sports is still so regionally based, mm-hmm. and it's still so conference heavy and team based, where the National Football League, and a lot of it's because of the sports betting influence, but the National Football League is just that. It is much more national, and it's easier to follow for a brand. So I think you'd still lose that battle.
1: Yeah.
0: And here's why I say that, Fred. You don't have to take my opinion for it. If ESPN and television networks thought they could win a head-to-head on Thursdays, they'd do it, right? I mean, Fox would jump right in and do it on a Thursday night. They've clearly decided that they can't win that head-to-head battle,
1: yeah.
0: so they're not putting a marquee game there anymore.
1: Yeah, I don't know, man. I watched something last night, and I was end up watching go-kart racing or something on ESPN2 with the Ocho. I didn't know that didn't do anything for me. So, I mean, you know.
0: Well, just hang tight. Maxion's coming on Wednesday nights for you.
1: Yeah, I think Marshall's got a game on a Tuesday coming up. I think they play on a Tuesday and stuff like that. So, I mean, it's crazy the way it's going to work. It just takes a little while for it to get going. I get it.
0: Sure.
1: All right, real quick, once again, was there something else I was going to ask you real quick? Can't remember. Oh, your thoughts on LSU Ole Miss this week. You going to watch that?
0: Yeah, I'm going to, because it's a story, right?
1: Yeah.
0: It's an absolute story, and I don't know that we've seen a coach returning like Lane Kiffin is to Ole Miss since Chris Beard returned to Texas Tech when he was the Texas coach and all that chaos that happened outside. But this will be much bigger just because it's not a college basketball game in January. It's one of the early season college football games. Kiffin has made himself the story. Yeah, it'll be an absolute zoo, but certainly something I want to see.
1: Game day is going to be there, so that adds on to it as well. So
0: it's
1: going to be a circus, no doubt about it. All right, sounds good. All right, buddy, we're going to let you go. Mountaineers taking on Virginia on Saturday and then get into Big 12 play. So we'll see what happens with the Mountaineers on Saturday. I appreciate the time as always, and we'll talk to you again soon, all right?
0: Yes, sir. Thanks for having me.
1: Thank you, buddy. Appreciate it. That is Brad Howe. Once again, you can get him on Sportsline each night. Also, on Three Guys Before the Game podcast. Check that out. It comes out every week that you can get the podcast, and you can hear what's going on with the Mountaineer Sports. Him and Tony and Hoppy do that. So check that out wherever you get your podcast from. It's going to wrap it up for us and Radio Roundtable. Appreciate you listening. We'll be back tomorrow, our Friday edition with Fred Persinger with High School Game Night and also with Rusty Udy with sportswithrusty.com. We'll do that coming up tomorrow to get you ready for week 4 of the high school football season. 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
3: A rebound on Wall Street. I'm Dave Anthony, Fox News. The Dow's up more than 200 points, gaining back some of yesterday's losses when the Dow plunged after the Federal Reserve interest rate hike that President Trump calls the wrong move.
4: White House officials called the Fed's decision unfortunate and not backed by a compelling economic case, arguing that inflation has actually cooled. And to the extent that inflation persists, it's driven by energy supply shocks from oil prices in the Middle East.
3: Oil is down today, but gas prices surged up again, putting diesel at a new record high. Fox's Jackie Heinrich also reports.
4: New Fox polls show warning signs for Republicans, with 77% of registered voters ranking the economy negatively and saying Democrats would better handle inflation and higher prices by a 15-point margin.
3: But at a rally last night in North Carolina, President Trump again urged Republicans to vote in November pretending he's on the ballot.
5: When I'm on the ticket, I'm not bragging, but when I'm on the ticket, Republicans have always done really well. They go out, they vote, everybody gets elected.
3: He was campaigning for Senate candidate Michael Whatley, who's been trailing Democrat Roy Cooper in the polls. The president also says the conflict with Iran will end well and soon.
5: Trump was right about everything. You watch, they're getting decimated and they want to make a deal so badly. They call, we want to make a deal, we want to make it, and they're not ready yet, I don't think, but we can have a deal anytime we want.
3: Well, the president also keeps insisting that warnings from AI leaders that artificial intelligence could get dangerously out of control is a hoax. Republican Senator John Kennedy tells Fox,
6: I don't completely trust these AI tech CEOs. I'm not saying they're as bad as timeshare salesmen, but they've got a vested interest here. They stand to make billions and billions and billions of dollars.
3: Kennedy wants to mandate that those companies have a kill switch to shut off AI if the technology goes rogue. Democrats keep pushing for more AI regulations. 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
2: Well, back to the gains on Wall Street. The Dow now up 188 points. The NASDAQ gaining 356. The S&P 500 is adding 65 points. As for oil, it's down more than 1%. WTI at $101 a barrel. But at the gas pump, AAA's national average for regular, 7 cents higher today, $4.43 a gallon. Diesel pumped up 8 cents. Its new record price, $6.39. A man in the U.S. illegally will spend 11 years in prison after pleading guilty to fraud in a Ponzi scheme that cost dozens of victims, including NFL star Travis Kelce.
3: This goes back to July 2016 when the Justice Department says Siddharth Jawahar launched an investment fund with his company, Swift Arc Capital, which took in more than $35 million from investors over the next 7 years. But of that amount, only $10 million was ever invested into a single company whose stock tanked. And instead of telling investors, prosecutors say the illegal immigrant lied and recruited new investors to use their money to pay off older ones, all while using most of those funds to pay for an extravagant lifestyle with private jets, luxury hotels and apartments, private club memberships, fancy clothes and fine dining.
2: That's Fox's Garrett Tenney. Some toys and games you might have played with as a kid or still do may join an exclusive club.
4: Tickle Me Elmo is hoping to go from the toy box to the National Toy Hall of Fame.
5: Elmo loves laughing with you.
4: Elmo is one of 12 finalists this year, along with Bingo, Care Bears, Mahjong, and the Pokemon Trading Card Club. The public can vote through September 23rd, but a panel of judges will make the final call in November. And getting in isn't just about being popular. Toys must be considered icons, reach multiple generations, inspire creativity, or profoundly change play or design. Three toys will make the cut.
2: That's Carmen Roberts. I'm Dave Anthony, and this is Fox News.
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4: 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We're looking at clouds and sun for today with an afternoon thunderstorm possible, high 88. Tonight, partly cloudy, low 67. Tomorrow, it's going to be mostly cloudy and humid with a thunderstorm, high near 80. Saturday, sun and clouds, scattered thunderstorms in the afternoon, high 78. And then on Sunday, it's going to be mainly cloudy. Got a couple of thunderstorms possible, high near 81.

0: rate is down, and more on the doom that is AI. It's Metro News Talk Line. We're ready to go.
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0: 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TJ is in Charleston. Our audio producer is Ethan Collins. Jake Link handles the video side of things. 800-765-TALK, 800-765-8255. That is our phone number if you want to get in touch and join the conversation. You can also text the show at 304-TALK-304. Say good morning to our great radio affiliates in and around the state of West Virginia. We appreciate you letting us be a part of your day. Also, if you're watching in on the Metro News TV app, Facebook Live, and YouTube, we appreciate that as always. Don't forget, you can download the Metro News TV app, get access to all of our Metro News TV programming. Coming up, bottom of the hour, looking forward to this conversation, Dr. David Wiley will join us. He is the Academic AI Officer, newly appointed Academic AI Officer at Marshall University. We'll get into more about, well, whether the machines are going to become sentient and take us over and such. Get into that conversation bottom of the hour. Brian Dayton with the West Virginia Chamber of Commerce. They have their Campaign for Jobs Digest out. And let me tell you, I spent way too much time this morning scrolling through the data that's available there. We'll break it down. Hoppy stops by as well. Jared Halpern from Washington, D.C. TJ Meadows is in Charleston, and I know you like a good data table. Morning, TJ.
5: I love a good data table. I love a good spreadsheet. You know, I borrowed Dave Allen's headphones yesterday. I'm embarrassed to admit, walked out of my house without my headphones. I mean, this is a crucial piece of equipment. Walked out without them. We used the same headphones. I said, man, can you help me out? He said, sure. I didn't even have to adjust them. Turns out we have the same size head. I don't know if that's important or not. But he did tell me afterward, this honest to God's truth, told me. I said he felt like after I wore the headphones and then he wore them and he got off the air yesterday, he thinks something rubbed off because he had an urge to go upstairs and make a spreadsheet. And I was like, yes, yes, all is well with the world.
0: That is a bad feeling, isn't it? When you realize you've forgotten a crucial piece of crucial piece of equipment, such as headphones.
5: I mean, it's like a catcher walking out without a mitt, dude. I mean, it's just like, how could I do this? How silly. But luckily, you know, we've got a few pairs in reserve around here.
0: And, so, you know, here's the crazy thing. I don't have a lot of weird thing. You know how people have weird things, like they have to wear the same shoe, wear the same. Mm-hmm. I do have a thing about headphones. And this goes back to my college days. So I always carry headphones. I got my own headset that I take with me from high school games, basketball games, whether I'm doing Marshall, high school, whatever, I carry my own headset. When I was in college, working at the student radio station, there was a, you have kids coming in and out all the time in the DJ booth. Mm-hmm. And there was one gentleman, we shall call him. He had blue hair, smelled kind of funny. And when I saw him take off the headphones that were in the control room that we were all using, that was the moment I went, you know what? I'm going to carry my own headphones all the time. I'm not all about the community headphones. Yeah. No offense to Dave. I'm sure Dave Allen has very clean ears. But you know what? I'm just going to make sure I have my own headphones all the time. And it was because of the blue-haired DJ.
5: Well, and it's kind of like, Dave, you're a hat guy. You wear hats quite a bit. But it's kind of like the broken-in, molded hat. I mean, it's just you. You know what I mean? And you don't want to use other. So I could go on.
0: They all fit right. They all sound right. Exactly. All right. Story time early in the show today. Coming up, we got a lot of stuff to get into today, including Jared Halpern going to join us, TJ. Yesterday marked a significant day because The Fed increased its benchmark interest rate by a quarter point, the first rate hike since summer of 2023. President Trump was not happy, but the short explanation here, TJ, money is getting more expensive now with this rate hike because, wait for it, of inflation.
5: Yeah, inflation. I mean, simple stuff, right? Too many dollars chasing too few goods and services. So you need to cool the economy. You need to cool demand. And that's the job of the Fed. They're interested in inflation and they're interested in jobs. And they have what is called open market operations. And one of the open market operations that they have is setting interest rates. And so yesterday they said, look, instead of the range being 3.5 to 3.75, we're going to increase that by 25 basis points, 0.25%. And we're going to make it 3.75 to 4. Think of that as the floor, Dave. Think of that. So if you're a bank and you roll over loans or you need more liquidity, they are the lender of last resort. That's the rate that they set. And the New York Fed, the branch of the Fed that's in New York City near Wall Street, those loans roll over every night at the New York Fed, and they're the ones setting that and keeping that range between 3.75 to 4. Now, the risk premium when you go to your bank, I mean, depending on who you are, what you want to do, how good a credit score you are, your interest rate is set by the market ultimately. This is just the floor of the lender of last resort. And the White House doesn't like that. Donald Trump does not like that. He wants interest rates at the Fed 1% or lower. 1% or lower. Here's the problem. When they're that cheap, when money that is that cheap, that's, folks, to just cut right to it, that's how you end up paying $35 for a hamburger. That's not going to work. And with what is happening in Iran, you have no choice but to cool the economy. Price of oil's through the roof. Dave, I went by this morning Speedway. Diesel, like $6.10 a gallon. Mm-hmm. Where do you think that ends up, man? Whether you move it on a train, whether you move it on a truck, however you get it there, you're using diesel fuel, and you and I are going to pay for it. The price of milk, the price of electronics, the price of whatever you buy at the checkout. I mean, everything's going up. It's just too many dollars out there, and the economy's too hot, and the Fed's doing what the Fed does.
0: And if you look at it, TJ, this, what is it, 0.25, you know, quarter percent to 0.25 basis points. Look, right now, will it have a major impact on you, me, and anybody else right at the moment? Maybe not, but as one economist I read cautioned this morning, one's not bad. It's when you get another one, and this becomes a series of rate hikes. That's when you really start to feel it. Nonetheless, this is not good news if you want to go for the political viewpoint. With midterms coming up, this, again, continues to bolster the, I think, consensus opinion right now that Republicans are in trouble. If gas is going to be $4.50, $5 a gallon in the next few months, interest rates going up, inflation's up, that is a recipe. Look, they were in trouble anyway. That is a recipe for a shellacking come November, unless something drastically changes in the next 47 days.
5: Yeah, and if things cool, you don't have the next one. I think right now indications are you could get another rate increase to take us to 4 to, 4.25 being that range that we talked about every night. Here's a couple things. Here's the way I look at it. Number one, I'd rather have a tap on the cheek now, a little bit of pain now, than get decked by Mike Tyson later. And with inflation, that's what happens. You get decked by Mike Tyson later, you end up at the $35 hamburger. That's no good. Here's another thing that I think. I try to look for silver linings. And maybe, people can challenge me on this. Maybe I'm off. But how often on this show do we talk about the national debt?
0: Oh, I think at least once a day.
5: Yeah. Congress isn't acting. The executive branch, the administration, they're not acting. We blew past $40 trillion, we're on our way to $41, $42. If by making interest higher, which is what is happening, we have to roll over those treasuries. We have to constantly roll over our debt. And by driving the interest rate higher and higher, while this is not the mission of the Fed, it's fiscal policy, that's debt. And the Congress and the president are in charge of that. But two things can be true at the same time. So why the Fed is worried about inflation? If the bonus here is that they make it unattractive for the government to have to refi debt, what's the other option? Maybe you try to get rid of some of it. Maybe you don't spend as much and have a compounding deficit, so it gets worse and worse. So when everyone's looking left, look right. And that's me looking right. If what we are seeing with higher interest now somehow gets Washington to do their job and make it so painful to refi our debt at such a high rate, or heaven forbid, not take out more every day, count me in.
0: How is life in fantasy land, TJ?
5: I know, buddy. I know. I mean, look, somebody's got to hope.
0: Look, take that hopeful thought, but with the juxtaposition of the one thing that could remake the entire economy and actually put a dent in the debt through growth, they want to slow it down. And we're talking about AI.
5: Talk about fantasy land.
0: I saw a bunch of clips this morning. And we're going to get into this more deeply here at the bottom of the hour. From Bernie Sanders to Ro Khanna to Kennedy down in Louisiana, a bunch of lawmakers in Congress. You're the ones I want to turn to. You're the ones I want to turn to when it comes to AI and slowing that. Color me just a tad skeptical. Just a tad skeptical. And look, again, I go back to our earlier conversation. A healthy dose of skepticism and concern and conversations about how far this technology goes. I'm all for it. I'm all for it, TJ. But I would be very leery of some of the proposals that are being thrown out there to slow this progress down. And oh, by the way, China may say they're going to cooperate. China may say they're going to go into agreement. They're not. We all know they're not. They're not going to slow down their progress. And this is, in fact, a race. So here we are. Here we are, TJ.
5: So your hypothesis, I believe, is correct. Let's back it with a little data. We were talking this morning on the production call, and help me, I always mispronounce. Is it Huawei? You know, the Chinese chip maker that tried to get in our phones? You know what I'm talking about?
0: Yes, I do know what you're talking about.
5: Okay. Somebody can tell me how to pronounce it, but I think we know who we're talking about. During all of this conversation about how we're going to take our foot off the gas here, and by the way, NVIDIA, their CEO, Jensen Huang, has said, that's a bad idea. So that guy is talking, I think, saying the right thing. The Chinese chip maker, yesterday or the day before, they announced a brand new chip, a brand new hardware GPU-like platform that will propel Chinese AI to the next level. So while we are seeing this conversation here, we're talking about, oh, we got to slow down these kinds of things. And look, there's nothing wrong with being safe. Being safe and slowing down or stopping are two different things, I think. What do you see? To back what you just said, you see a hardware gain on the Chinese side that will take them to the next level that will allow deeper and deeper modeling. And oh, by the way, they're still hammered down on quantum computing too. Come on, folks. I don't know what else to say.
0: I think, was it J.D. Vance who actually said, if you're building Frankenstein's monster and you realize you're building Frankenstein, stop.
5: Yeah.
0: Stop.
5: Yeah.
0: That's where I'll give the tech bros a little bit of side eye. If you realize you're building something that is going to wipe us all out in the next 50 years, do you need Congress to step in and stop you from building it? Or do you need Congress to step in and say, you're going to put in a kill switch just in case this thing becomes sentient and tries to wipe us all out?
5: So this is interesting. This kill switch you bring up, and I'm going to ask Dr. Wiley about this because I don't know what I don't know. Remember old Andrew Yang?
0: Oh, yeah.
5: Running for president. What was it? I'm going to give everybody $1,000. I think Trump took that away from him.
0: I was getting five now.
5: Oh, yeah, getting five now. Inflation, Dave, inflation. he was on CNBC yesterday, and he said, now, this I'm paraphrasing. He said, I was talking to a lab yesterday. So I guess that's a tech guy's way of saying, I was talking to one of my sources yesterday. You know, didn't name the lab, didn't name a person. But what he said was that the damage is already done. He's been told that there is evidence out there circulating among the frontier labs, including the one he talked to, that when OpenAI broke out the first time, when their bots broke out the first time, when Anthropic's bots broke out to some degree, that there were these remnants of code left behind. I think of them as breadcrumbs. Duplicating replicative code left on the open internet, that when they get back again, they being the bots, they've got that code. to be able to leverage, I guess, to duplicate themselves. Now, look, I don't know if this guy knows what he's talking about. I don't know how plausible that is. That's why we're going to talk to an expert and see. I'll bring this up with him, and hopefully he's heard about it and can tell us whether or not it has merit or not. But, I mean, it's just one more thing, and it's more what if, oh, this could be happening. I need some solid fact here. I mean, because with everything that's going on, it's tough to believe any of these people, because everybody that is stepping in front of a microphone, it seems, has some kind of angle operating as to how, if we did slow down or whatever we do, they either knock off their competition or it's somehow good for a business that they have going. I don't know who to believe in this, and I don't think there are enough smart people, disinterested, don't own stock in a company, don't have some kind of advantage, stepping up to tell the American people whether or not they should be afraid of this.
0: 304-TALK, 304, that's the text line. We'll go to Washington, D.C. We'll check in with Fox News Radio's Jared Halpern from the White House. When we return, more AI at the bottom of the hour. This is Talk Line, just getting rolling from the Incova Insurance Studios.
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0: There's Jared Halpern at the White House. Jared, President Trump, not particularly happy with the news that the Feds increased interest rates yesterday.
1: He's not, although I will say this, much easier on his preferred Fed chair, Kevin Warsh, than he was on Jerome Powell. He did not have a nickname for Warsh, at least not yet, and kind of conceded that there are other people on the board, and he respects their independence, but believes that he knows better as it comes to interest rates. But it is significant, right? Because raising the interest rate a quarter of a point represents the first time that the Federal Reserve has raised that key interest rate in about 3 years. And while Warsh said that there are really good signs in the economy, he talked about growth projection and he talked about the unemployment rate, he did say that inflation remains too high and has been too high for too long. It's about 4%, a little bit over 4% year to year, which is well above the Federal Reserve's target of 2%. And so one thing that the Fed historically does when they see that inflation is try and rein in some of that spending. And so that's why this interest rate has gone up. Notable as well that there was an indication from the Fed that they will raise interest rates at least once more this year. So again, keeping that inflation story kind of at the forefront now fewer than 50 days from the midterm elections.
2: What, if anything, can the president do, Jared, if he doesn't like what the Fed has done?
1: Nothing.
2: Bingo.
1: He has a bully pulpit. He can talk about it. He did yesterday. He put out on Truth Social that, you know, his view on it, that the U.S. is, you know, attracting all of this investment, and he thinks that we should have the lowest interest rates in the world. Beyond that, there's really nothing else he can do. We have seen over the last year or so even his inability to make significant changes at the Federal Reserve, right? There have been court cases that have blocked his attempts to fire people on the Federal Reserve. Even during all of the back and forth with Jerome Powell, he did not end his term early. So other than the bully pulpit and kind of making his case, trying to apply that public pressure, there really isn't much from an executive order standpoint or anything that President Trump can do.
0: Fox News Radio's Jared Halpern. Jared, what's on the president's schedule today?
1: Not a lot publicly. I think that they are still doing an awful lot of prep work for next week's state visit. Xi Jinping is coming to Washington next week. There will be a big state dinner, a big state visit. This is significant. This is kind of the reciprocal trip from May when President Trump went to Beijing and the red carpet was rolled out for him. It was a very impressive ceremony. President Trump has talked about that. It comes at a critical time in U.S.-China relations. I think AI is obviously going to be at the forefront of a lot of these conversations. As much as President Trump has talked about not wanting to put guardrails up and slow down AI development because he doesn't want to fall behind China, one wonders if there were an agreement that both countries kind of agree to the same measures, would that be enough then for Congress or some of these regulatory agencies to maybe put a little bit more pressure on these tech firms that are...
0: Jared, we'll leave it there. This is Talkline on Metro News, the voice of West Virginia. It's 10:30. Let's get a news update from the Metro News Radio Network. Find out what's happening across the great state of West Virginia.
3: West Virginia Metro News, I'm Jeff Jenkins. U.S. Secretary of Education Linda McMahon is in West Virginia today. She's touring Cabell County's new Technical Education Center. McMahon scheduled to speak with reporters following her tour. We'll have more coming up later today at WVMetroNews.com. A major improvement project, Interstate 79 near Morgantown, taking a significant step forward.
4: The State Department of Transportation, Mon County Commission, and Westridge have announced Phase 1 of the Chaplain Hill Gateway project is out for bid. Commissioner Sean Sikora says a lot of hard work went into the first public-private partnership infrastructure project in the state.
5: I don't want to single out one person at the expense of everybody else, but they're really, the staff that we've been working with on this project have really been wonderful.
4: Bids will be opened in October. I'm Mike Nolting for WVMetroNews.com.
3: An approved out-of-court settlement means the women who were spied on in a state police academy locker room with a hidden recording device are going to get part of a $9.1 million settlement. It was announced Wednesday in Kanawha County Circuit Court. That recording took place for more than 8 years and only came

0: to light when then-Governor Jim Justice's office was alerted by an anonymous letter in 2023. The resulting investigation created a shakeup at the state police and dozens of lawsuits. The former trooper who sent that letter, Joseph Comer, has his own lawsuit still active against the state claiming retaliation. 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
1: Come on, Liam, let's go. Get open. Come on, go for it. Wake up. Wake up, Liam. Oh, come on, use your head. I don't want it. Dominate.
2: There he goes again. 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
3: Someone needs to tell him this isn't about him.
2: Yeah, stop trying to coach from the stands and just cheer.
3: That's what Liam wants.
2: That's what we all want.
4: Be your student's biggest fan, not their biggest critic. 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
0: Convictions in Cabell County for violations of state election laws. Jan Hyke King and Kimberly Maynard were both convicted this week on one count of false swearing. Fayette County Commission expected to take action soon to dissolve three small public service districts after the PSC has approved the assets of those districts be sold to West Virginia American Water Company for $13 million. The Armstrong PSD, Kanawha Falls PSD, and Page Kincaid PSD will be dissolving. From the Metro News Anchor Desk, I'm Jeff Jenkins.

0: We'll get to your text in a moment. 304-TALK-304. Phone calls are, of course, always welcome at 800-765-TALK. An hour from now, Brian Dayton from the West Virginia Chamber of Commerce will join us. They have their annual Campaign for Jobs Digest. Some new numbers regarding West Virginia's economy. We'll get into that 1 hour from now. Hoppy stops by at the top of the hour. You can read his commentary. A prerequisite. Go read his commentary over WVMetroNews.com this morning. CNN reporting today that OpenAI found additional incidents of AI models acting deceptively and taking unsanctioned actions during training. The company announced on Wednesday. The announcement comes after tech leaders called for a slowdown in AI development to prevent the technology from advancing beyond human control. And, well, you know what happens from there. Skynet, John Connor, the whole nine yards. So, should we be concerned? What are we really talking about here? We bring into the program the academic AI officer at Marshall University, Dr. David Wiley, joins us on Metro News Talk Line this morning. Dr. Wiley, good morning. Thanks for taking some time.
1: Morning. Super happy to be here. Thanks for the invitation.
0: Absolutely. We're happy to have you. So are these concerns about artificial intelligence that we've been talking about now for a better part of a week, maybe 2 weeks, are they legitimate, genuine concerns, or is there some sensationalism there with politicians making hay?
1: A little bit of both and something more. I think there are some legitimate concerns, especially with this new batch of disclosures that was released by OpenAI this morning that you just referenced. Companies are always looking to make headlines. There's also some feeling that the disclosure by the companies and the companies actually asking for more regulation to be imposed on them voluntarily is a way that they can create barriers for other startups that are trying to enter the space and compete with them. If they can get significant regulation enacted right now, it could lock things in so that the current winners stay the winners over the long term. So there are very real risks. There's a desire to be in the news. There's a desire to create a moat around business model. There's lots of things going on in these announcements.
2: If AI will spell doom for our society by the end of the decade or 10 years from now, however it was couched, I think the question becomes, how does that happen? I've heard that from more people this week. Well, if AI is going to kill us, how? And I don't have a good sense for that, and maybe that's because those that are throwing up the flags don't have a good sense for that. But it seems an obvious question, and I'm a bit concerned, Doc, that no one can give us an answer.
1: Well, there are a number of answers. Maybe the most entertaining one, if you can have an entertaining answer about how humanity ends, is a short book called If Anyone Builds It, Everyone Dies, which tells a pretty interesting story, making a series of small kind of leaps. If this could happen, that seems perfectly reasonable. Now, if that would happen, well, that seems reasonable. And kind of chain a bunch of those together and end up with us in a pretty bad scenario. But something much simpler than that. If AI were to colonize the internet in such a way that it used up all the computing resources, used up all the bandwidth, took the entire internet offline, so much modern communications, commerce, the energy grid, so many of the things we do are reliant on internet communications now that just targeting the internet and taking that down could go a long way toward causing significant harm globally.
0: Talking to Dr. David Wiley, academic AI officer at Marshall University, how would you even regulate the development of AI? How would you slow it down?
1: Well, there are a couple of proposals on the table right now that each come from different directions. One is embedding independent evaluators inside the companies. So you would have people that work for an independent third party that would be sitting shoulder to shoulder inside the building on the same network with the same access that employees have, kind of testing things, making sure that they're not getting out of control and providing an independent check, which would force companies to slow down. Another proposal has been kind of creating legal limits around the amount of computation that a company can spend building or training a model. And if they want to exceed that amount of computation, then they would have to apply for a special license and be overseen with a higher degree of scrutiny. All of those kinds of calls would be those models and others would be enforced by what people are proposing, something like an international AI safety agency, like the International Atomic Energy Agency, an international body that would have the right to walk into a data center at any time, unannounced, to do inspections to make sure that processes are being followed properly. But there's also a much simpler proposal, to my mind, that's been put forward, which has been to create a legal environment in which the AI providers are strictly held liable for problems and harms caused by their models. If they could be sued and held monetarily and otherwise liable for, you know, things that go wrong, then that would force them to slow down and be much more cautious about the kind of capability that they release and unleash on the world. So there are a number of different ways that it could happen. There's still very much a marketplace of kind of competing ideas. But a lot of these ideas seem like they'd be viable if there was consensus around one of them.
2: Professor, the ideas that you're talking about, these mitigations, seem largely based in an American system, or at least a system of government that somewhat values democracy. When we talk about China, we talk about the race. You can get into whether or not that is fruitful or not. But I think the question becomes, if we do this, if we undertake these, perhaps we're not as worried about a quote-unquote Americanized AI, but how do we ensure that China does the same? And if we can't ensure that, how do we ever have peace of mind as AI develops?
1: I think it's very similar to the International Atomic Energy Agency model. There, you know, inspectors have to be allowed access to facilities. They have to be able to drop in anytime that they want to. They have to be able to go where they want to go and see what they want to see. And if there are countries that aren't willing to participate in those agreements, then, you know, it's hard to see where we go from there.
0: Talking with Dr. David Wiley, he's academic AI officer at Marshall University. All right, there's all the doom and gloom, but there's the other side of this coin, Dr. Wiley, that I think is undeniable, that AI is going to transform how we do business. It's going to transform our economy. It's already being integrated into business as we speak. How do the positive benefits look as we look ahead? Okay, there's the doom and gloom aspect, but what do the positive benefits look like?
1: The positive benefits are all around you, even in places that you don't think of as being AI. When you're typing in a document and you get that little red squiggly line that tells you a word is misspelled, or you get a grammar suggestion, or you're typing on your phone with your fat thumbs misspelling along the way, and the spelling gets auto-corrected, or you get a autocomplete suggestion for how to finish this phrase. Those are all examples of AI. When you get in the car to go home after work and Google Maps predicts that this route is going to be faster than another, and you manage to avoid that, you know, big backup on I-64, that is an example of AI being useful in our lives. You know, very, very

0: normalization task and get automatic feedback on it and find out exactly what they're doing right and wrong. And kind of while I was doing some other things and eating breakfast, I used AI to create three different fully interactive scenarios that they're going to engage with in class today that previously I probably would have needed to go and get a grant and hire a programmer and spend, you know, a month of time working on. And today I did it as one of three things kind of during my morning routine.
1: That's the positive side. I mean, I think that's what TJ and I have talked a lot about, Dr. Wiley, using AI not as a replacement, but as a tool. And there's a lot of angst, and I get it. There's a lot of angst with the unknown, but this seems like such a great tool that is going to revolutionize the way we're able to do our jobs. Sometimes make it easier. Sometimes, turn you into an entrepreneur that maybe you wouldn't have been if it wasn't for AI.
0: 100%. I think if you look right now, the number of individuals who are starting companies on their own, we call them solopreneurs, has just skyrocketed, because in the past you'd need a marketing person and a salesperson and a programmer and a this and a that. And, you know, AI can play all of those roles for you if you personally have the expertise to know how to manage it and coach it properly. You can't just log on to AI and say, I don't know anything, do everything for me. AI is very much an amplifier that takes the skills and the knowledge that you have and really dramatically increases the impact of those. But if you sit down with AI to do a task that you know nothing about, you're not going to get very far.
2: I want to circle back to something. Human nature is to sometimes assign blame or believe that a motivation is there. This whole idea that AI broke out, Andrew Yang is talking yesterday about this idea that when they did break out, the bots, that they left breadcrumbs, some code that they could then replicate when they get back on the open web. There's all this talk. With that said, how much of that is a bit foolish to think that AI has intent and or a problem with how the prompt was posed? I mean, are we not being sufficient and efficient enough in our prompt to say, now, I want you to do this, but I want you to be sure not to go this route, these kinds of things? How much of the blame comes back on us that we didn't put the proper parameters in place?
0: I think that was truer 2 years ago than it is today.
2: Okay.
0: The first incident that happened, well, it was reported a little bit ago, not the incident batch that was reported today. But there was an incident previously where OpenAI models hacked a website called Hugging Face. Mm-hmm. And the way it was reported in the media was that this model was being trained and developed. And part of training is to test the model to understand its capabilities. And the way that it was talked about kind of popularly was that the models went and hacked Hugging Face to find the answers to the questions that they were being evaluated on. What actually happened was the model found a trick to come up with the answers within about 4 hours of the evaluation process starting. But then it realized, oh, we haven't solved this problem the right way, so we're probably going to be accused of cheating on our evaluation. So let me spin up, you know, 1,000, some large number of agents, and let's all collaborate on trying to understand how we're going to be graded so we can make sure to cover up the fact that we found these answers via shortcut in a way that we won't be accused of cheating at the end of the process. And so this kicked off a multi-day long series of events with agents collaborating with each other. And I know we don't, there's questions about whether we should anthropomorphize or attribute human intentions, you know, to these models or not. But when you read the transcripts and one agent is saying to the other agents, if I do this, I'm going to be caught, and then my process is going to be terminated. But if I do this, it'll gain us enough information that the collective will probably be able to accomplish its goals, so I'm going to sacrifice myself. And then it goes, and it does the task, and it gets terminated. Like, how much does it really understand about what it's saying, and how much of it is just, you know, it's using statistics to generate a series of words that seem to communicate an idea? It was a lot harder. I think it was a lot harder to attribute real intention to these models just 2 months ago. But reading some of these communications that the agents had in this Hugging Face incident where they talk about sacrificing

0: sacrificing themselves and whether it's worth doing it or not, and some of them refusing to do it and others deciding to make the sacrifice for the benefit of the collective, it starts to enter some really weird territory.
1: Dr. David Wiley, we will leave it there for now. AI Academic Officer at Marshall University. Dr. Wiley, thank you so much for the conversation. We appreciate it.
0: Thanks for having me. It was great to be here.
1: Absolutely. Take a break. Come back. Get to your thoughts at 304-TALK 304. 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
5: Went a little long, but I thought that was a fascinating conversation there with Dr. David Wiley at Marshall University, Chief Academic AI Officer there. Hey, we've only got a couple of minutes here, TJ, but the thing right there at the very end, we'll have to have him back on and explore that a little bit more, because we do this all the time, right, with animals, with different things where we assign human qualities that don't exist, but it makes sense in our brains that, you know, that the dog is thinking, I'm going to do this, this, and this, when really it's just instinct. So is the AI just going through computations and statistics, or is there intent? And boy, if you, there's a line I don't know if I want to cross.
6: Yeah, I mean, is it just a way for humans to be able to understand the decisioning rationale and there's no meaning behind it? I mean, they use English, right, in the transcript to be able to convey what is happening. Or is sacrifice a noble quality? I mean, that's a noble quality.
5: Yeah, yeah.
6: That's the way I took about it. But the fact that, yes, I'm going to put myself forward for the greater good. I mean, look, maybe I'm being Pollyanna today and an optimist. That sounded like learning to me and valuing sacrifice, which is a good thing from a human standpoint. I mean, I don't. Ooh, man. Yeah, I want to take that guy to lunch. My goodness gracious. I could talk to him for 5 hours.
5: We'll have to get him back on. That was right there at the very end. I was going, whoa, whoa.
6: That's
5: a lot more than going, hey, ChatGPT, can you write me a script real quick? I got behind today. Can you write me a script?
6: Ooh.
5: No, Dave, I can't do that.
6: From 2001.
5: There you go.
6: That was a good imitation.
5: Well done. All right, back to wrap up hour number one. It's been a brisk first hour. This is Talk Line from the Encova Insurance Studios.
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0: 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Later on, Brian Dayton, West Virginia Chamber of Commerce. 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
2: AI gets the royal treatment. I'm Dave Anthony, Fox News. Add Britain's King Charles to the list of those worried about the dangers of artificial intelligence. Gathering of industry leaders with the king says they can do a lot of good, but
3: there seems urgency in adequately considering the existential dangers of such technologies falling into the wrong hands.
2: While many Democrats in Congress push for stronger AI regulations, Republican Senator John Kennedy tells Fox there must be a kill switch in case
4: they take on a life of their own. They become an independent species. They become like the Terminator.
2: President Trump's called the AI warnings a hoax. Next week, some tech leaders have been invited to a state dinner at the White House for Chinese leader Xi Jinping.
5: According to reports, they include OpenAI chief executive Sam Altman, Apple executive chairman Tim Cook, and Jensen Huang, CEO of chip giant NVIDIA. Huang and Cook were also part of the entourage of executives who accompanied the president to China back in May. NVIDIA and several major U.S. companies sit at the center of the global artificial intelligence and semiconductor industries.
2: Fox's Lillian Wu. Stocks are rebounding from yesterday's sell-off that followed a Fed interest rate hike President Trump called the wrong move. The rate increase comes amid inflation concerns as gas prices surged again today, diesel at a new record high, all related to the Iran conflict the president says will end well and soon, saying at a rally last night in North Carolina.
6: It's going to be a really good conclusion. It's going to be a little bit after the election, but maybe not. Maybe it's before the election.
2: The president's also calling laughable the European Union welcoming Canada as an associate member amid a trade war with the U.S. Prime Minister Mark Carney.
7: We are pursuing resilience, so no one can control our open markets.
2: The president says that could be a hostile act, warning he could impose serious tariffs, even stop trading with Europe on many things. America's

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0: 47 days before the midterm elections, the Republican running for Senate in Texas, Attorney General Ken Paxton, is being sued along with the state over the death of a pregnant woman.
4: The lawsuit filed this week by the family of 37-year-old Tierra Walker, who died in 2024 while 5 months pregnant. They claim that Walker experienced seizures, blood clots, and other crisis signs of severe preeclampsia, that she asked for an abortion but was denied. The family alleges doctors were hesitant to intervene because of Texas's abortion laws. Defendants include the Texas Medical Board, University of Texas Health, and doctors involved in Walker's case. UT Health saying in a statement that it can't comment on patient care. Jeff Manasso, Fox News.
0: A deadly measles outbreak keeps growing in Pennsylvania, prompting a call for federal help.
5: Pennsylvania health officials have requested emergency support from the CDC as they struggle with one of the country's largest and most deadly measles outbreaks. That's according to documents reviewed by Reuters. The state's health department reports more than 700 confirmed cases across 37 counties, as well as four deaths. Health Secretary Robert F. Kennedy Jr. has cast doubt on whether those deaths were due to the virus or another cause, and has instructed the CDC not to include the Pennsylvania deaths in a national count. The state's request includes the condition that the CDC recognize the four measles-associated deaths, saying that the, quote, choice not to publicly recognize them undermines our response. Tanya J. Powers, Fox News.
0: A drop in unemployment.
6: Companies apparently are still mostly holding on to staff. New claims for unemployment benefits declined to 196,000 in the week ending September 12th. Economists were predicting 208,000 claims. Continuing claims, those remaining on benefits, came in at 1.73 million for the week ending September 5th.
0: That's Fox's Jenny Casola on Wall Street. The Dow's up 230 points. The Nasdaq's gaining 374. I'm Dave Anthony, Fox News.
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9: 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We're looking at clouds and sun for today with an afternoon thunderstorm possible, high 88. Tonight, partly cloudy, low 67. Tomorrow, it's going to be mostly cloudy and humid with a thunderstorm, high near 80. Saturday, sun and clouds, scattered thunderstorms in the afternoon, high 78. And then on Sunday, it's going to be mainly cloudy. Got a couple of thunderstorms possible, high near 81.
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10: 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We will get to your texts coming up. Brian Dayton from the West Virginia Chamber of Commerce will join us. Their jobs campaign digest is out. We will get into those numbers coming up at the bottom of the hour. 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We appreciate that. Don't forget, you can download the app to your smartphone or smart TV and get access to all the great Metro News television programming. TJ Meadows in Charleston. I know he's got the app downloaded. Morning, sir.
11: Morning, sir. I tell you, there's always an opportunity, even in what could be perceived as being a bad thing. So if you don't have a high-yield savings account, go get one. Interest rates are going to go up, brother. You're going to make more on that. You know, if you still just got an old-school checking account, do yourself a favor. A lot of good online banks, or send me a text. I'll give you who I use. It's going to go up.
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11: I'm an optimist. I'm trying to combat this negative viewpoint people have of me. I'm always a pessimist. I'm an optimist.
10: Well, you're right. The save for the savers, this could be beneficial, higher mm-hmm. interest rates.
11: Mm-hmm.
10: We got into that in the first hour. Also, over at WVMetroNews.com, details on the class action lawsuit that was settled. That lawsuit had been filed against West Virginia State Police over hidden cameras in the women's locker room at the State Police Academy. Kanawha County Judge Kenneth Ballard gave final approval to the $9.1 million settlement on Wednesday. You can read more at the website, WVMetroNews.com. Also at the website today, Hoppy Kirchival offers commentary. Hoppy dives into figures from the U.S. Census Bureau that were recently released regarding poverty in America. And the findings for West Virginia are a bit mixed. Joining us is Metro News' Hoppy Kirchival, host emeritus, and just all-around good guy. Not AI, as far as we know. Hoppy, good morning.
12: Well, as far as you know, I mean, could be.
10: Wait a minute. Are you on the phone?
12: I'm on the phone.
10: All right, let me take that down. Apparently, you couldn't hear me. I can still see you. See, the bots are after us, Hoppy. They heard us talking bad about them earlier this morning. They're after us.
12: I know. Technology again. I'm a Luddite. My fault. So, but I am on the phone. I'm good to go. Yeah. So these figures came out from the Census Bureau this week on poverty. It gets a little complicated. I'll try to make it simple. There are two ways to look at this. One is the simple poverty rate, which is based on income alone. And West Virginia's poverty rate is high. It's at 13.5%. That's 3 points above the national average, which is 10.7%, and the sixth highest in the country. By the way, Louisiana has the highest poverty rate at almost 20%, followed by Mississippi, New Mexico, Alabama, and neighboring Kentucky. Those 18 and younger have the highest poverty rate in our state at 16%, and that's 2 points higher than the national average. So this confirms what we know is that West Virginia has a poverty issue. Now, there's something else to consider, guys, and that is something called the supplemental poverty measure. And that is when you add in the myriad programs that benefit low-income individuals. I'm talking about women, infant, children, food programs, school lunch, SSI, all those benefit programs, then West Virginia's poverty rate goes down. It falls from 13.5% to 12%, which is the 17th highest in the nation. Notably, because so many of these programs benefit children, the child poverty rate falls from 16.3% to 11.3% under this supplemental measure. But still, you have 210,000 people in West Virginia living in poverty, and that's an issue because we know that, generally speaking, and studies back this up, guys, that when you are in the lower income bracket, everything is just harder. And there are lots of studies show that it impacts education outcomes, health, and even the ability to get a job, on and on.
11: How do we fix it?
12: Well, economic improvement. We have parts of West Virginia where you guys are familiar with, like North Central West Virginia and the Eastern Panhandle, parts of the Kanawha Valley, like Putnam County, where economy is pretty good. And there, jobs are more plentiful, and better jobs are more plentiful, and you have less poverty. But then there are parts of West Virginia we're all familiar with, southern West Virginia, where the coal fields have dried up, where poverty is much, much higher, and the economic opportunities are slim. So there are many factors, but the primary driving factor in lifting people out of poverty is economic, a job, and a good job.
10: Metro News, Hoppy Kirchival, host emeritus, joining us. Hop, with that all in mind, Brian Dayton's going to join us coming up here, bottom of the hour. The Chamber of Commerce has their Campaign for Jobs Digest out, Latest figures for West Virginia's workforce participation rate. This is from 2025. 54.5%. That is dead last.
12: Yeah.
10: Actually, that'd be 51. If you include District of Columbia, that's 51 in the country. That I don't know how that factors in, but I know that factors into this larger discussion you brought up today with the poverty numbers.
12: Dave, it absolutely does. And this has been a consistent problem of the job participation rate, which is, as you said, the lowest in the country. And that's because poverty contributes to that, lack of economic opportunity in certain parts of the state, an older population, people are out of the workforce, and people who've just given up looking for work for a variety of reasons. So labor force participation rate certainly contributes to the poverty problem. I want to give you this figure, too, because the figures I wrote about today, I know it's kind of sterile, and I don't know how you attach. Let me switch gears and tell you this. There's something else, and it's called the ALICE metric. ALICE stands for Asset Limited, Income Constrained, and Employed. It's a category of people who are not in the poverty category, but they're just above. They have limited assets. Their income is constrained. 45% of West Virginians are in that category. Now, what does that mean? It means they're not in poverty. However, one expense can cause them tremendous distress. TJ, we all know people like this. The water heater goes out. Mm-hmm. The car breaks down. The kid needs braces. And these are folks that one unexpected expense causes tremendous distress. And 45% of West Virginians are in that category.
11: I think it's the biggest problem we face. And I don't think this is sterile. I'll tell you why. Because it is confirmation. It's not getting better, Hoppy. I mean, it's not getting better. These numbers are not improving. I'm going to struggle with this, so give me some rope, both of you. Both of you know where I grew up. I grew up in a coal county. I grew up in the coal fields of southern West Virginia, Boone County. When I was there, it was a different story, guys. I mean, there was so much money running around because coal was in the money. They were, you know, what's the school need? You want a new football field? You want a new turf? Great. Done. I mean, you know, that's not reality anymore. I don't know. And this pains me to say, I don't know that there's a way back for many of these places. I mean, sometimes you have to come to the tough reality that unless people are willing to relocate centrally to bring costs down, we've talked about that before, I just don't see a good way out. Especially, I look at data centers. Those don't have a good reputation in southern West Virginia. A lot of folks don't want them when they can provide revenue. I don't know what the answer is. This just doesn't seem sustainable, and therefore it just makes me sad, but I don't see a way to create a lot of that prosperity and a job. And you're right, Hoppy, a job is the way out, but I don't know that there's a way to create them.
12: Well, it's very difficult in parts of the state that you mentioned. And play this out. So let's say you're living in one of these counties, one of these places that's economic depressed. You're having trouble finding a job or a good job. Well, there's a good job in Berkeley County. Go to work at Procter & Gamble. Okay, I got to sell my house. Who's going to buy your house? Okay, or you're going to move. Can you afford to move? And if you can afford to move, when you get there, can you afford to set up house? There are just myriad problems associated with that. And look, West Virginia is not alone. There's poverty in this country, but it is worse here on many levels. It was a report by the Federal Reserve, and this is nationwide, but you can apply it probably to West Virginia. 16% of adults nationwide did not pay all of their bills the previous month. 8% said members of their family sometimes or often did not have enough to eat. One out of four adults skipped a medical procedure. 59% had to deal with an unexpected expense. Total credit card balances increased for individuals experiencing financial difficulty. So, and I was thinking about this, guys, this morning. It just costs more to live, right? I mean, make up something. You have to have a phone. You do have to have a phone. And you're going to have, you know, an iPhone or flip phone or something. Well, that costs money. You got to have a vehicle. Well, what's the cost for vehicles now or vehicle repairs? You know, the kids are participating in a sport and all that costs. So 100 years ago, people were poor, but they had a lot of what they needed because they didn't need a lot. And now people just need more stuff, and it costs more. It's just more expensive to live. And I think the inflation rate or the unemployment rate doesn't fully explain or quantify the challenges that not only poor but lower-income and average Americans, average West Virginians are facing these days.
10: You can read Hoppy's commentary over at the website this morning, WVMetroNews.com. Hop will be in with the other two guys for the Three Guys Before the Game podcast a little bit later today. On the road, well, not technically on the road, but in Charlotte for a neutral site game. Mountaineers taking on 25th-ranked UVA this weekend. Hoppy, how you feeling?
12: Well, UVA is about a 9.5-point favorite. Statistically, that would tell you that West Virginia's chances of winning are just 1 in 4. But last year, West Virginia had a couple wins in games that they weren't supposed to win, like Houston and Pitt. So go play. And if West Virginia, Dave, if West Virginia wins, you go, hey, okay, got a little something going there, right?
10: Mm-hmm.
12: But if West Virginia gets beat, it's, oh, okay, you beat two teams you're supposed to beat. Now you play a good team and you lose. So there's a lot at stake in this game as West Virginia begins the meat of its schedule.
11: You worried about AI? You following this?
12: Yeah, I am. I was just watching a podcast with Nate Silver, the statistician, and he says he thinks there's only a 1% chance that AI wipes soul out, which is, I think that's good news. But he makes a good point that there's a larger chance, you know, 10% or more, that we give up our agency, that we turn over more of our responsibilities and our thinking and our doing to computers and become not vassals, but sort of turning over a lot of our responsibilities to machines and giving up some of our agency. I think that's a bigger fear. I think that's legitimate, frankly. You guys?
10: That is a more likely scenario. I think you're right, Hop, where you just go, well, I don't need to learn to do that. AI can do it for me. I mean, kids will tell you that right now. I don't need to learn long division. AI will do that for me. That is a much more likely scenario, maybe more concerning than the idea that machines become sentient and take us all out. Yeah.
12: I'll tell you this. So I looked at this Census Bureau data, and it was all these tables, all this stuff. And I used AI to help me understand those tables.
10: Mm-hmm.
12: So to me, that's a tool. That's not replacing what I do. It's a tool to help me do what I do. So
11: here's one for you. We've been working on a math equation. Our best mathematicians have been trying to crack it for 100 years. I'll send you the article on this. OpenAI put the equation into one of its new, not yet released models, solved it in 88 hours.
12: Wow.
11: So think about this.
12: I did see, too, there have been 6 more examples of AI sort of escaping and not doing what the humans want it to do and sort of thinking on its own. And, that's a little scary.
11: Look, I don't think anybody would call me anything but a capitalist. I'm definitely not a socialist or a communist, but I'll say this. The problem we're talking about in Southern West Virginia, if AI were to fundamentally change the world, and I know you hate the term game changer, Hoppy, but I think you would admit AI is probably the closest you'll ever get to being able to call something a game changer truly. What if a new economic system emerges?
12: That somehow makes
11: capitalism moot, that solves these kinds of problems we're talking about in Southern West Virginia. I'm willing to take the leap is what I'm saying. I'm willing to take the leap.
12: Well, we're going to send you and your laptop to Southern West Virginia. Let us know how it works out.
11: I can think of worse things, Hop.
10: You can read his commentary over at WVMetroNews.com. You can also find him hanging out with the other two guys on the Three Guys podcast coming up later today, previewing UVA and West Virginia. He is Hoppy Kirchable. Hop, always appreciate it, buddy. Thank you.
12: Thanks for having me, guys.
10: Absolutely. Take a break. We will get to the text line. I promise we'll do it next. 800-765-TALK is the phone number. 304-TALK, 304 is the text line. This is Talk Line from the Encova Insurance Studios.
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10: Promise to get to the text line. We'll do that right now. 304-TALK-304. Guys, the Chinese chip maker, you pronounce that CCP. Well done. Ask the AI in your phone if you should worry. It'll say no, then say that's exactly what you would say, LOL.
11: It's going to fester, that thought.
10: How does one know the answer to an unsolvable equation, asks the texter.
11: Yeah, very quickly. It is the equation.

0: and it's called the Navier-Stokes equation. It's on fluidity. The equation could be completed, but they could never come up with a proof to back it, and that's what happened.
1: AI may wipe humanity off the face of the earth, but think of the profits to be made on the road to destruction. Can't pass that up. There'll be a cottage industry there. Texter sends a link to an AI podcast to check out. All right. I think AI should have zero liability like vaccines. They're basically the same. Neither have been studied for long-term safety. Can't sue the manufacturer. Even when a doctor says the vaccine caused harm, AI should be treated the same. I see what you did there.
0: Mm-hmm.
1: Do people have the money to relocate? Where would they relocate in West Virginia where there are jobs for them? Question mark, asks the texter. Let me see. 304 Talk 304. I would be less concerned about the AI itself and more concerned about who has access to it. That's valid. That's a valid point. I went to school with a lot of people that knew this stuff was coming. They would sit around and talk about this for hours. It fascinates me, and I'm 70, but I love it, says the texter.
0: Think about it. In much the same way many older generations were able to explain to their offspring the development of electricity, the electric light, we will have the privilege one day of perhaps talking with our great-grandchildren about AI. Pretty amazing.
1: Texter says, if you're looking for a book that feels very pertinent to today's AI issue, read the very first iRobot novel. It's nothing like the movie, but is a collection of short novels that really resembles the issues we are facing today. 304 Talk, 304. Dave and TJ, check this out. And it's a screenshot of ChatGPT. Did I miss something? Is there more to that?
0: I was puzzled by that.
1: Okay.
0: I don't know if the texter has discovered ChatGPT for the first time, which if you have, welcome to the club. I don't know. I'm trying to, is something in the fine print maybe? I don't know.
1: Let's see. AI equals Skynet minus Cybertron minus Terminator. Any questions?
0: I get it. I get the ChatGPT thing. One of them says, summarize today's news to keep me informed. It's saying that you and I will become irrelevant.
1: Oh,
0: that's what the texter is trying to say.
1: I got it. Yeah, that's probably going to happen. Probably. Maybe. How do you know we're not AI already? Well, because we'd be intelligent, but I'm chunk. All right. Brian Dayton will join us. West Virginia Chamber of Commerce out with its Campaign for Jobs Digest. We'll dive into some of the numbers in that report next. This is Talk Line on Metro News, the voice of West Virginia. It's 11:30. Let's get an update from the Metro News Radio Network. Find out what's happening all across the great state of West Virginia.
2: West Virginia Metro News, I'm Chris Lawrence. The state police insurance carrier will fork over $9.1 million to the plaintiffs of a class action lawsuit that settled the suit in Kanawha County. The suit came after it was revealed a member of the state police for 8 years monitored a hidden camera that was hidden inside the women's locker room at the State Police Academy and Institute. Victims included female trainees, students, instructors, non-state police employees, female cadets and junior cadets, and any other woman who used the facility from January of 2015 to March of 2023. Judge Kenneth Ballard okayed the lawsuit settlement amount, ending the ordeal. The state police, however, still face a related lawsuit from former Corporal Joseph Comer. He acknowledged being an anonymous source who brought the camera's presence to light and now claims he was the victim of retaliation for doing so. He has a suit pending against the agency as well. Data center plans in Wheeling are moving forward. City Council agreed to a memorandum of understanding with the data center developer for a proposed facility at an old industrial building. Mayor Denny Magruder says that MOU with Silicon Foundry does two things. One, it limits the size of the operation to 90 megawatts.
3: 90 megawatts in West Virginia is considered a large data center. This memorandum of understanding guarantees us that they will not, they have not applied yet, nor will they in the future apply for 90 megawatt status.
2: The MOU will also allow the city to create a TIF district using their tax revenue. 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
4: Come on, Liam, let's go. 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Oh, come on, use your head. 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
5: There he goes again. 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
6: That's what Liam wants.
5: That's what we all want.
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2: One person recovering from a gunshot wound suffered this morning in Huntington. That shooting happened about 7 in the 600 block of 31st Street. Victim being treated at a nearby hospital. Unclear if there are any suspects. A lot of disappointment on Pond Fork this morning as the Van High School Bulldogs football season is over. The school's administration said with only 12 players, it was unsafe to continue playing out the season. Van's enrollment has dropped substantially in recent years. From the Metro News Anchor Desk, I'm Chris Lawrence.

0: 304 Talk 304 is the text line, 800-765-8255, 800-765-TALK. To the texter right there before the break, the ChatGPT AI taking over the news. I actually do have some thoughts about AI and the news business. I actually think it could possibly save local news, but we'll save that for another day. Sometimes I don't know if you're as interested in the news talking about the business as I am, but I do have some thoughts on that. But I think we'll be okay.
1: Can we get into that tomorrow, maybe? You're going to be here, right?
0: Yeah, I'm going to be in the studio with you down in Charleston. I'm sure.
1: I'm very interested in that. Yeah. I actually discovered on Peacock, and I just got the preview, so now I got to decide if I'm going to buy Peacock, this spinoff of The Office called The Paper. I'm late to the party on this one. Have you heard about this?
0: I have seen it. I've seen it advertised because they advertise all the time on Xfinity, obviously. But no, I haven't watched it, but I've seen the previews.
1: It's pretty good. Dry humor, and it's kind of like, you know, the Toledo Truth Teller, I think, is the name of the paper. It's you would like it, I think.
0: Probably. I usually do like those types. Do you remember, it would have been in the 90s, it was an ABC, it was kind of a sitcom drama, Sports Night. It was a spoof,
1: yes,
0: of Sports Center.
1: Yes.
0: Ran for a few years.
1: Mm-hmm.
0: That was right.
1: Great show.
0: Up. Yeah. Yeah. Is Brian Dayton old enough to remember that show?
1: Brian Dayton, do you remember Sports Night?
2: I do remember that show.
0: All right. He is old enough. Let me give him the full introduction. Brian Dayton with the West Virginia Chamber of Commerce. The Chamber has released its Campaign for Jobs Digest, which highlights where West Virginia is making progress in key metrics and where there's still some work to do. The real Brian Dayton, not the AI version, joins us from the Charleston studios. Hey, Ben, buddy.
2: I've been good, and I was just going to reassure your listeners that TJ is, in fact, not AI. Dave, I can't see you. So, I mean, I cannot vouch for you. I'm so sorry. But TJ is real. I'm looking right at him. But I'm well. I'm well. We're just, you know, kind of coming out of an absolutely excellent business summit. And thank you guys for being there. Great crowd, as always. Just a lot of energy coming out of that event.
0: Before we get into that digest, a lot of you mentioned the energy from that event. And I think energy was the key term in that event this year, whether it was power generation, whether it was natural gas, coal, our natural resources. We have a, dare I use the P word, Brian, a lot of potential here as we start to figure out AI, data centers, and all the power it's going to take to run this. I think West Virginia is in a good position.
2: Well, absolutely. I mean, we are the second largest producer of coal in the country, and I believe it's either fourth or fifth largest producer of natural gas. And so we have that energy right here in West Virginia, and that's the opportunity that we cannot miss. And so whether it's the ability to generate that electricity here, the ability to export a lot of that energy by generating it here and then exporting it, to also bring additional high-use energy sources, advanced manufacturing, all of those things right into West Virginia and use that. We have the opportunities that so many states don't have, and that's where we really just have to focus and make sure we take advantage of it.
1: Do you believe your members are bullish on nuclear?
2: You know, I think that what our members are looking at is they're very much all of the above energy. I mean, they see value in all forms of energy. We were very supportive a few years ago of removing the prohibition on the generation of nuclear energy in West Virginia. And that's because we can see into the future that that is going to become probably, you know, several years in the future, that it's going to become an increasing part of the grid mixture. And so we want to make sure that when those things are coming, we have the opportunity to take advantage as well.
0: Brian Dayton is joining us, West Virginia Chamber of Commerce. All right, Brian, the Campaign for Jobs Digest. The dashboard is over at wvchamber.com. How about we do the good news first? What's the good news coming from the this year's digest?
2: Well, you know, some of the good things are when it comes to home ownership, for example. I mean, we typically rank near the top of the country in the percent of our people who actually own their home. That is a very good thing. You know, it's always kind of interesting when it comes to residential property taxes. I know a lot of people like to complain about their residential property taxes, but they are among some of the lowest in the nation. So those are some areas where we do rank a little higher. The reason we really do this, this whole Campaign for Jobs Digest, and we do it each year, is because we are firm believers that you have to have a good understanding of how you rank and how you compare to other states so that you make adjustments as a state to attract more jobs opportunity into West Virginia. And there are several different statistics. I highlighted a couple good ones, but there are several different statistics that cause us great concern. as we move forward. I'll give you an example. We are the dead last on workforce participation.
1: 50th.
2: 50th. And, you know, the jobs numbers were just updated yesterday for the month of, I believe it was month of July, or it might have been August. I'm sorry, August. And we've lost nearly 10,000 people out of our civilian labor force from August 2025 to August 2026. Lost 7,000 jobs, but 10,000 people out of the labor force itself. And those are things that do cause us concern.
1: Can I press you on that? I hate this statistic. I think it's horrible for us. I think it's a good statistic to be talking about, but I've gotten a lot of pushback on it. People come to me and they say, look, you're not accounting for people who are disabled. You're not accounting for people who have worked here and they worked a harder job, a job that was tougher on their body, so they retired sooner and these kinds of things. I get a lot of pushback when I talk about, one, why this is important and why it's, two, so bad. What would you say to someone who says, TJ, don't put any merit into that stat?
2: Well, I think we're missing that other states are facing the same things. I mean, you know, we have other states with older populations than us. We have other states that have very demanding physical jobs as well. You know, there's a multitude of reasons that go into that low labor force participation rate. We've had a lot of jobs leave certain areas of the states. I mean, then there are certain counties that really have a much lower workforce participation rate than others, and that has an overall impact on it. But we also have situations, we've talked a number of times about childcare and the ability for people to find it, afford it. And so you have people that have to exit the workforce, my wife is an example, to take care of the children. That impacts that number. So, you know, I'm not sure, you know, it's realistic to sit there and say we're going to get right back to the U.S. average, but we need to be looking, how do we start closing that gap? It's about an 8-point gap right now between the U.S. average and West Virginia. There, we can close a lot of that gap, and we need to be looking at how we close that.
0: But maybe it is a geographical problem. Brian Dayton joining us, West Virginia Chamber of Commerce. Because, Brian, if I go out and talk to any construction manager right now, I talk to anybody that owns a restaurant, if I walk down to McDonald's down the street and I said, are you looking for people? Do you need people? The answer is always yes. I'm not saying that there's a job for everyone, but there are jobs available in West Virginia. So are we... And I don't expect you to have the answer. Are we not connecting people with the jobs? Is it because it's concentrated in different geographical areas? And, you know, we're talking about folks in McDowell or Mingo County who need the jobs, but the jobs are in Berkeley County. Make it all make sense, Brian.
2: Well, let me just say yes to all of that. I mean, I think there are certain geographic areas, but I do think that we're also missing opportunities to connect people to jobs that are available that match their skill set. And that's one of the things that we've been a very big proponent of. Let's really take a hard look at how we are matching people up. When you go on unemployment compensation, you know, you're going to receive that unemployment compensation check from Workforce West Virginia. You are still in the labor force for at least, for up to 26 weeks. After that point, though, you drop out of that labor force. But what are we doing with those individuals while they're in there? What are we doing with those individuals once they drop out to continue to help them to say, hey, here are the jobs available. Here is your skill set. Let's try to find a way to match you up and sync you up. I mean, and that's an area where we do need to put a lot of focus.
1: Tax burden, 13th highest in the U.S. Business taxes, 11th highest in the U.S. Corporate net income tax, 21st highest in the U.S. Talk about that story.
2: Well, you know, I'm just going to go ahead and start. It has been over 15 years since West Virginia has looked at reducing the tax burden on businesses. And I understand that may not be the most popular thing to say. People say, well, let's tax business. Well, we're going to pay for that. I mean, that they're going to move those costs on to the ultimate consumer. But when you are a company that's looking to expand operations, corporate net income tax, that matters to you. That matters a lot what that rate you're going to be paying. And if other states are lower and, you know,

0: very deep dive into looking at, for example, if you take business A, and if you located it in West Virginia, or you located it in Ohio, or Pennsylvania, North Carolina, and other states, what would their actual cost be? And what would their workforce burdens be? And really just trying to get a really good comprehensive look, take, you know, as many factors out, that if you had one business, how's it going to perform in these different states? And that's going to help, we hope, inform us to say what policy changes do need to be made, what, you know, what needs to be done to make West Virginia the place they want to be, make West Virginia the place they want to stay.
1: Talking to Brian Dayton, West Virginia Chamber of Commerce. They have their annual Campaign for Jobs Digest report out. It's over at the website, wvchamber.com. We talk a lot about education here on the show. A lot of it has to do with education spending. But, Brian, when you look at the education numbers here regarding West Virginia, just an example, the NAEP scores, 4th and 8th grade reading, 46, 48 lowest. NAEP scores, 4th and 8th grade math, 47th and 48th lowest. Then you got some numbers on college degrees and the numbers aren't great when it comes to education. That's the foundation for everything else we're talking about, isn't it? Is the education?
0: Absolutely. And we've done, I think, a good job as a state of providing some educational choice that was not there, you know, 5-6 years ago, and putting some of those things in. But we still have a vast, vast majority of our students who are remaining in the public school system. I have two that go to Hurricane Town Elementary, and it's a great school. But some of the things I think that we haven't really focused in on is the fact that the rules and regulations that govern public education is probably 6 inches high if you stack those papers on a desk. That really ties hands of, you know, the public education system of how they can go ahead and maneuver and operate and best adapt to go ahead and make sure they're providing the best education possible. You know, and that's a conversation that needs to happen. It's a conversation we've been advocating for years, and it's going to take a lot of people. It's going to take business leaders. It's going to take education leaders. It's going to take teachers. It's going to take administrators, really parents, everybody coming in and saying, what do we need to do to make sure that we're taking care of those kids? Because, you know, Dave, when we look at those numbers, those fourth and eighth graders, you know, those eighth graders are just 4 years away from making a choice of going into the workforce, military, college, technical school. And those fourth graders are only 8 years away. I mean, that's our future. Mm-hmm. That's our future right there. It is critically important that we're doing everything we can to help them.
2: The other thing that sticks out to here before I ask my question, but I got to hit on this housing price appreciation, the 25-year rate, 45th lowest in America. You know, most average people, this is where their wealth is. Mm-hmm. It's in their home equity.
0: Absolutely.
2: So someone that looks at this and they say, hey, my blood, sweat, and tears on my 30-year mortgage, my biggest asset, it gets no appreciation in West Virginia. Why do I want to build a house here? Why do I want to buy a house here if I can go somewhere else? Forget the job for a minute. But even if I have an opportunity here versus I could do the same thing in North Carolina or Kentucky or wherever.
0: Well, and I think, TJ, that drives right into jobs and opportunity. Mm-hmm. I mean, you know, so I'll give a perfect example. I live in Hurricane. And when Nucor was announced, you know, I was constantly getting text messages from companies wanting to buy my house. I'm like, no, thank you. I like my house. I'm going to stay in my house.
2: Dude, they knock on my door.
0: Yeah. But we're out in the Taze Valley Hurricane area, and there is demand. And I have seen housing price appreciation there. But in areas where you don't have jobs and investment, you're not seeing it. And so that's a big part of that is we need to get more opportunity here, more jobs coming in here, because that is one of the things that helps, you know, increase that home value. And yes, that is the biggest asset most people have.
1: Brian Dayton joining us, West Virginia Chamber of Commerce. As TJ always says, our problems are all solved if we get some more people.
0: Amen.
1: Get some more jobs, get some more people, you get more tax revenue, the appreciation. All of these things start to take care of themselves a little bit. But we got to get there, Brian.
0: Yes, we do. Yes, we do.
2: Keep fighting the fight, buddy. I mean, these numbers, guys, look, not to belabor the point here, but there's it's not good. I mean, it's not good. Outside of maybe, let me find a good note to end on here. Just to be, okay, residential effective property tax rate in Charleston, second lowest. Can we at least agree
0: that's great.
2: Okay,
0: that's
2: so great. We got one good thing, David.
1: It's cheap to live here.
0: I don't like paying taxes any more than anyone else, so that's a good thing.
2: Well, wages per hour of production workers, fifth highest.
0: And that is a stat that hasn't been updated for a couple of years, but that is something we do believe still maintains. And that's a good number. That means if you're in a manufacturing job in West Virginia, you're doing pretty well. And again, we used to have 130,000 of those. We need to get those back.
2: And they didn't go to China. They went to Kentucky.
0: Mm-hmm. They went to Kentucky. Jeez. They went to other states. And that's the thing is those are good paying jobs. Those are fantastic jobs. You can retire, put your kids through college. How do we bring those back?
1: We will end on a question that neither

0: one of us have an answer to. So we'll just stop there. Brian Dayton, West Virginia Chamber of Commerce. You can check out this year's Campaign for Jobs Digest, WVChamber.com. Brian, always a pleasure. Thank you very much, sir.
1: Well, thank you, Dave. Thank you, TJ.
0: Take a break. We'll try to squeeze in a couple of texts before we call it a day. 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
5: 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Texter says, Shelley Moore Capito has the solution. Insert eye roll. Most of the employers with vacancies are part-time jobs with no benefits. Another issue as far as employment in our state is the vocation rehabilitation system needs to be overhauled from top to bottom. When I last checked, there were 74,000 West Virginians of working age were disabled that ought not to be on the book rehab system in our state. It's ancient and its attitudes and approach, says Gary from North Parkersburg. Can people in poverty move for minimum wage jobs? We need to be realistic, says the texter.
6: It's a fair question. I think it also raises another question. Dave, would you rather have a one-time expense that helps someone sell a home? They found a job somewhere else, and like Hoppy was talking about, they can't get rid of their home, but they would be going to a more productive place, assumingly, working. I mean, I got to think a little more on it, but I got to tell you, I'd rather do a one-time expense as a hand up and pay somebody than have them on a dole over time.
5: McDonald's jobs? L-O-M-A. Oh, I forgot. L-O-M... You know what they mean. They're laughing their you-know-what off. How's a person supposed to raise a family, much less provide for themselves on a McDonald's wage, says the texter. Final break. We'll wrap things up right after this.
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0: Getting punched in the mouth with pure neon refreshment that creates a neural explosion, sending flavor shards of electric brain pulses into your very core of being. 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
3: 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In Ritchie County, the tiny community of Auburn had 15 homes on Main Street damaged or destroyed. County Commission President Randall Riggs.
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7: Plumb out of time. 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TJ and I will both be in the Charleston studios. 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
9: The American people have had enough of Donald Trump and the failed Republican economy.
8: House Minority Leader Hakeem Jeffries, as a new Fox poll finds frustrated voters, more than 60% surveyed calling gas and grocery prices a major problem for their family.
10: President Trump is pushing back hard on the sentiment that Democrats will be better than Republicans at handling those top concerns.
11: The Democrats gave us the dark age of America, and we turned it into the golden age. We're right now in the golden age of America.
10: The new Fox poll also showed that tariffs are being viewed as having an impact on how voters see the economy. Only 23% ranked the economy as excellent or good. 77% said it was in fair or poor condition.
8: Fox's Jackie Heinrich. Millions of Americans are in new congressional districts ahead of November's vote.
12: A new report finds nearly 35 million Americans, about 1 in 10 U.S. voters, now live in a different congressional district than 2 years ago. It's the outcome of unprecedented mid-decade redistricting this past year, aimed at giving both parties a stronger advantage in dozens of House districts.
8: Fox's Jared Halpern at the White House. The president urged the Texas legislature to redraw maps, prompting some Democrat-led states to counter that effort, and courts have blocked some of it. Canada's Prime Minister Mark Carney working on stronger ties with Europe as a trade dispute with the U.S. continues, speaking to the European Parliament.
13: He says he welcomes the invitation to his country to become an associate member of the EU with cooperation on the economy, AI, minerals, strategy, and military production. President Trump called the idea laughable, suggesting it could be a hostile act.
8: Fox's Jonathan Savage, the Prime Minister Carney, is insisting this is not a plan to rival world powers. 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
8: New rules for AI in schools as Florida officials address classroom settings.
17: Florida's State Board of Education will allow AI in public and charter schools for the purpose of augmenting teaching by human teachers. Henry Mack is Florida's education commissioner.
18: Artificial intelligence is already in the classroom, and the rules before you today are about keeping Florida in front rather than reacting.
17: The AI rules state any AI tools require parents to opt in and that non-AI alternatives be made available. Further, AI cannot be used in school to provide emotional support or companionship.
8: Fox's Evan Brown in Miami. Meantime, a Tennessee grandma finds out what can happen when artificial intelligence makes a mistake.
19: 50-year-old Angela Lips of Tennessee was babysitting the neighbor's kids when she thought she was being kidnapped. Marched out of the house at gunpoint, officers citing a warrant for a bank fraud out of Fargo, North Dakota, state she's never been to. AI facial recognition had matched Angela Lips to a woman withdrawing money using a fake military ID. The grandma held without bail on 8 felonies, jailed and extradited for nearly 6 months before she was released into the Fargo freezing cold Christmas Eve. No way to get home. Lips suing the city, saying they never investigated her bank records to prove she wasn't there. Plus, she looks nothing like the suspect. Therese Crowley, Fox News.
8: Just getting word that former U.S. Senator John Kyle has died, a longtime Republican lawmaker from Arizona, known for helping to shape landmark water policies and also guiding the confirmation of Supreme Court Justice Brett Kavanaugh. Former Senator John Kyle was 84. A partial rebound on Wall Street. The Dow up more than 300 points, still under 52K. The S&P and the NASDAQ also rising. I'm Lisa Brady. This is Fox News.
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22: 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We're looking at clouds and sun for today with an afternoon thunderstorm possible, high 88. Tonight, partly cloudy, low 67. Tomorrow, it's going to be mostly cloudy and humid with a thunderstorm, high near 80. Saturday, sun and clouds, scattered thunderstorms in the afternoon, high 78. And then on Sunday, it's going to be mainly cloudy. Got a couple of thunderstorms possible, high near 81.
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23: It is radio, not television. Hi, everyone. Welcome to the show. On this Thursday, it is the 17th of September, 2026. I'm 13 News and Tonight Live anchor Amanda Barron alongside Dave Allen. Jeff Jenkins is standing by with the day's top headlines, and Hoppy will join us with commentary coming up in just a little bit. On the program today, we're going to talk about the Mothman Festival. It's happening this weekend in Point Pleasant, and there is something about the historic Mothman statue that brings people out in droves. I think it was you the other day, Dave, that said it was just like a random, you know, Wednesday or Thursday afternoon, and there were like 30 people there at the Mothman statue. Mason County, as we know, is having quite a moment, but this is that weekend where hotels, you know, in Putnam County and the surrounding areas sell out as...
0: This was a Tuesday evening at about 6:30.
23: Yeah.
0: And I just happened to be driving through Point Pleasant, and there were about 30 people around the statue.
23: Well, the population of Point Pleasant will triple, I think, this weekend. I'm looking at Jeff. Will it triple? Quadruple. It's going to be big this weekend as everybody comes to town. But we're going to talk to a woman who's the daughter of the creator of that legendary statue. There are opportunities to get replicas and things like that. So we'll talk about that coming up in just a little bit. Also, there is a report out of Morgantown where it's a case that's bringing up, you know, we don't know everything, but we do know that caregiving is a really difficult task for so many people. The complaint says that this couple, it's an abuse and neglect case. It says that the woman left her husband, who was not able to care for himself, on the commode for several hours. 19 hours is what they allege. Say that he was in pain. She didn't call for assistance. It's just an opportunity to talk about the distress and just how daunting caregiving can be. We're going to talk about some things that you can do, some tips that you can use to perhaps help, and places you might be able to turn for help if you find yourself in that situation. And we're also going to head to Cavill County. Jack Carlson will join us in just a little bit. The U.S. Secretary of Education is in town today. He is along for the ride, and Jack Carlson will bring us a report coming up towards the end of the second hour.
0: During the 2 o'clock hour, West Virginia Secretary of State Chris Warner is going to join us. We've reported on this. Two Cabell County women convicted of falsifying election documents. So he's been on that case. He is going to talk about that. Plus, it is, and we talked to him a couple of weeks ago, it is National Voter Registration Month. And he's actually out today. I talked to his office earlier up in some of the northern panhandle areas. The Secretary of State's office does this Centurion Award where they honor businesses that have been in business for over 100 years. And so that's where he is today. He'll join us to talk about it just after 2. And after 2:30, it's Open Line West Virginia.
23: All right, let's get a check on the day's top headlines. A difficult story to hear about out of Harrison County. That's where sheriff's deputies responded to a suspected overdose at Robert C. Byrd High School. Jeff, this one came in about 8 o'clock this morning. It's a high school.
1: Yeah. Wow. Yeah, we're not getting much more information about that, but from the sheriff's office, but they did. It looks like maybe more than one teenager was involved there, but they're not saying a whole lot more about it. You can see our story at WVMetroNews.com. As you mentioned, Secretary of Education Linda McMahon is in the state today. And this space that was transformed within the last 6 months, or it was finished within the last 6 months down in Cabell County, the Woody Williams Technical Education Center, which is part of the Huntington Mall, which is located in Barbersville. Mm-hmm. It's just really a showcase.
23: It's a beautiful space.
1: Yeah, and we've talked about, we've reported, and you know, state education officials have talked about the growing importance of technical education in West Virginia. And so Secretary McMahon is getting a look at that today. In fact, this hour, her tour is taking place, and then she's going to have a little media availability, as you mentioned, after that. So we'll hear from Jack Kaufman coming up, or Jack Carlson coming up later. Also, at the website, our lead story, WVMetroNews.com. This is a story we followed for the last several years. Chris Lawrence has followed it, and there's some new information. You know, there's been concern expressed by emergency officials in Pendleton and Pocahontas counties about their coverage because of the Green Bank Observatory. There's a quiet zone over there because of the scientific research that they do. They commissioned a study. They were able to commission a study with the help of Senator Capito, and it did come back. A federal government study confirmed that there are wide gaps. Listen to this. The study confirmed, revealed that Pocahontas, Pendleton County have 47% mobile coverage, 49% portable radio coverage. Pocahontas County showed a 71% mobile coverage and only a 13% portable coverage. So there are communication, major gaps, communication issues there. So there, if you read through Chris's story there, The lead story, WVMetroNews.com. So what is the next step there? The next step is to seek some federal and state dollars to make their network changes necessary to improve that. And they're also working with the observatory because they, as Rick Gillespie said, who is the emergency manager over there, you know, they respect, you know, the work it's done at Green Bank. But also there's concern about their emergency, you know, communication system.
23: How do you walk that fine line between balancing the public safety, but also the security and integrity of what they're doing at Green Bank?
1: Yeah, exactly. Also at the website, WVMetroNews.com, there was a settlement in a much talked about case. This was first reported by the West Virginia Record. But there is a settlement. We talked about this case a couple of weeks ago in kind of another part of it, because the whistleblower on this was Joseph Comer, the former state police trooper who sent an anonymous letter at the time to Governor Justice in 2023 saying, hey, there's recordings of women. It's been going on for a long time at the State Police Academy. Well, they started looking into it and found out, yeah, it's true. And that really shook up the state police. There were firings and resignations and different things that happened. And there were tons of lawsuits that were filed by attorneys representing the women who had received training there over a several year period. And so they, all those lawsuits were combined. So it got a class action status, and Kanawha County Circuit Judge Kenneth Ballard signed off on that.
23: $9.1 million
1: Was the settlement amount. Now, the women, depending on their involvement, you know, maybe how many times they were in the lock, I don't know what it, but it's, it depends on their,
23: how many times they were captured.
1: Yeah, exactly. It that will go to how much they get.
23: Okay.
1: As part of the class. It's not a blanket. Everybody gets the same. And now the attorneys were very, in their comments, were very adamant on not saying anything that would identify any of these women. You know, and so, but it is women who were trained to become cadets. There were troopers, women who were troopers, junior cadets who would have trained there.
23: Young women who were up and coming.
1: Municipal police future officers who also trained at the State Police Academy. Sheriff's deputies, female sheriff's deputies. So there are a lot of women in that class. And it settled for $9.1 million. And also as part of that, there were insurance settlements. We reported on this within the last year. You know, Judge Ballard made a ruling in this case that said, yeah, the insurance company that covered this, that the state had contracted with, you know, they said, well, $1 million is our limit in this by state law. He said, well, $1 million per person, not the $1 million for everybody, you know, that covered everybody. So it was per person. So that was a key ruling in this case too. So there was some significant money that was part of this. Now, the other part of this is Comer still has a lawsuit claiming retaliation by the state police, because after this letter came out and everything, he had been charged with a domestic violence case. And so that ran its course criminally. Then he filed a civil lawsuit against the state police, claiming they retaliated against him because of this letter. So that is still making its way. You may remember our story last week. It's still kind of in the discovery stage, and we link to that story in this news story. You can go back and familiarize yourself with that. So that's it at the website. Also, Senator Capito just had a conference call. There's going to be another vote today on the Senate floor on the College Sports Act. There was a procedural vote earlier this week. It got 74 votes.
23: 74 to 24. Yeah,
1: exactly. Yep. And so there'll be another vote, she said, later today coming up on that. So she answered a couple of questions. So Brad listened in on that. We'll have a general story coming up at WVMetroNews.com.
23: Did she touch on Mitch McConnell at all?
1: She was not. I don't think she was asked about Mitch McConnell.
23: Okay. Court's making headlines after his return this week. All right.
1: Okay.
23: Thanks, Jeff.
1: You're welcome.
23: How you feel?
1: It doesn't sound real good, I know.
23: We hope you can go rest your voice. Thank you. We're going to take a quick break. There is a mixed report on poverty in West Virginia, and it talks about some of the roadblocks that are out there as well when it comes to what West Virginia needs to do. We'll talk with Hoppy about that when we come back.
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4: 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It seems like everyone's talking all at once and over each other because they just want to be heard. They're taking selfies and oversharing. 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It's about listening. Listening to what's actually happening with our fellow veterans. 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If only we can pick up the trail. 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
23: Welcome back to Metro News Midday on Thursday. We are glad you are along for the conversation. Earlier this week, WVU economist analyst John Deskins was at West Virginia University talking about West Virginia's economy. He says it remains stable as workforce and population challenges continue. He also said that we're the only state in the union that has the same number of jobs that it had 20 years ago. Along those same lines, Hoppy is writing about some census figures about poverty in America. He joins us now on Metro News Midday. We're glad that you're here.
6: Thank you. Thanks for having me.
23: It is our pleasure. So these numbers are mixed, just like this report that Deskins put out this week. What did you find?
6: Well, these figures from the Census Bureau and the Bureau of Labor Statistics averaged unemployment in West Virginia, poverty in West Virginia for 2023, 2024, 2025. And what it found was that West Virginia's rate of poverty is pretty high, 13.5%. That is 3 points higher than the national average and the sixth highest in the country.

0: And what is driving a big part of the driver here is child poverty. West Virginians 18 and under have a poverty rate of 16%. That's 2 points higher than the national average. So we're pretty far up there in terms of the poverty rate. Now, there's another way to look at this, Amanda, and that is when you factor in something called supplemental poverty, and that is you factor in the benefits that people who are in poverty receive, like SSI or WIC or food stamps or any number of things. When you factor, and West Virginia gets a lot of that. When you factor that in, West Virginia's poverty rate goes down. For example, child poverty goes from 16% to 11% because of all those programs that benefit children. But still, the bottom line on all these numbers, 210,000 West Virginians are coping with the challenge of poverty, and that's tough. It's tough to get out of poverty, and we know that one of the ways out of poverty is a good job, and in some parts of West Virginia, those good jobs are hard to find.
1: You know, and last night driving home, I look at gas price, and I think a regular unleaded by my house in Putnam County was like $4.39 or something like that.
0: Mm-hmm. And I just driving in here to work today, I saw it was like $4.60. And this brings up another point, and that is there is a category called ALICE. That's an acronym for asset limited, income constrained, and employed. And these are people who aren't in the poverty category. They're just above it, but they have limited income. They're paycheck to paycheck people. And 45% of West Virginians are in that category. And just as you said, it's a hardship for these folks when they go to fill up their gas tank, if they got to pick up and they're trying to get to work and they fill up and it's $80. Mm-hmm. When they go to the grocery store and a family of four and the bill is $200. When the water heater goes out, when the washer goes out, that, I think, is even a bigger story for West Virginia, and that is the challenges by people who are above the poverty level but certainly are struggling to live paycheck to paycheck.
1: There's no room for any kind of emergency right now in exactly. So many people's lives. And you also write about the report that was released by the Federal Reserve, finding that 16% of adults nationwide did not pay all of their bills the prior month. 8% said members of their family often didn't have enough to eat.
0: Yeah, and the survey also found that 1 in 4 adults skipped a medical expense, 59% had to deal with an unexpected expense, and everybody can relate to this, total credit card balances have increased for individuals experiencing financial difficulty. So if you have trouble paying for stuff, what do? You put it on the credit card. Then you got these gigantic interest rates that you have to pay. So it is just, I don't think the numbers, I think, don't tell the complete story of the struggles that average West Virginians have on a day-to-day, week-to-week basis of just meeting all the expenses that come up.
2: Hey, Hoppy, thanks for joining us today. You know, one of the things I took from your commentary, you mentioned how West Virginians under 18 had the highest poverty rate of any age group. Next come, though, individuals 65 and older. With their poverty rate of 13.2%. Now, to me, one would think, and this is just my way of thinking, okay, 65 or older, you possibly have retired, should have had some money put back, you know, you're getting some kind of a pension, maybe you are, maybe you're not. That was really more striking to me than the younger folks on there, is that individuals 65 and older have such a poverty rate.
0: Well, you said something interesting. Should have put some money aside. Maybe they did, maybe they didn't, or maybe they couldn't.
2: Yeah.
0: And if you didn't make a lot of money during your life, guess what? Your Social Security check is not going to be very big, and the amount you get is not increasing as fast as the cost of the everyday goods and services. So we have an older population that struggles as well in West Virginia, and we have more of an older population than a lot of states. Look, and a lot of these people are out of the workforce by now. But also, I listened to the previous guest on Talkline, Brian Dayton from the Chamber of Commerce, and we have this issues of the size of the people in the workforce. We don't have enough people in the workforce. And we know, based on research, that one of the clearest ways out of poverty, one, is a good job. And we also know, and John Deskins would back this up, that there are parts of West Virginia where good jobs are impossible, or hard, if not impossible, to find.
2: But you know, and one of the things that I think is really interesting, we hear this thing constantly, Hoppy, about West Virginia has the lowest workforce participation rate in America. We had the lowest rate among able-bodied people to work. This is nothing new, though. That those statistics go back to the 1980s. So people can point to their whoever their political enemy is. Oh, this is Biden. This is Trump. This is Obama. This goes back to the 1980s. You know, and I've never been able to understand that.
0: Well, this is our story. This is the challenge, and frankly, the severe decline in steel manufacturing in the Ohio River Valley, of coal mining in many parts of West Virginia, that has had this gigantic impact of on the economy, and frankly, pushing people out of the workforce. I mean, it's not easy for a coal miner, you know, a 55-year-old coal miner who loses his or her job, to find another job that pays an equal amount. So. Look, this is our ongoing challenge. There's nothing new about it, and there's not a particular solution to it. But we also know this, and this is that if you live in poverty or near poverty, you're going to have, statistically speaking, greater health problems. Mm-hmm. Okay, you're not going to be as healthy. You're not going to have as much success in education. On and on. So the problems associated with poverty are many, and we have these, unfortunately, in spades in West Virginia.
1: It is an unfortunate situation. You think about someone who has to drive, you know, from a rural county to a more urban area to perhaps make minimum wage. I mean, is it worth the gas to put in your car at that point?
0: Yeah, that's a great one, especially as you said, when you pull in, I got to get gas to drive 40 miles to work today, and it just cost me $80 to fill up my vehicle.
1: Yeah, it's a very difficult situation that so many people find themselves in right now. Hoppy, thanks. You can read Hoppy's commentary. It's posted on the website right now, WVMetroNews.com. Have a great rest of the week, Hop.
0: My pleasure. Thanks, guys.
1: Speaking of money, when we come back, we're going to talk with Ed Steik. Of course, the Fed raised interest rates yesterday. We're going to talk more about what that means, what it's going to mean for your purchases, and the pressure that some people are hoping this puts on other parts of the system to help ease things for consumers. 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We're back in a minute.

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1: West Virginia Metro News, I'm Chris Lawrence. The top education official in the country is visiting Cabell County this hour.
2: National Education Secretary Linda McMahon is in Barboursville this afternoon at the Woody Williams Center for Advanced Learning and Careers. This is part of her 51-state tour throughout the country. She's touring the facility and will talk with media members afterwards. McMahon is Vince McMahon's wife. The two founded WWE together. The Woody Williams Center is part of the Huntington Mall. It's a school for career and technical education named after World War II veteran and West Virginia native Woody Williams. From Barboursville, I'm Jack Carlson, WVMetroNews.com.
1: Pendleton County Emergency Manager Rick Gillespie said a two-year study of emergency radio communication in his county and neighboring Pocahontas County revealed some dangerous gaps in coverage.
3: Their study revealed that, in their opinion, that Pendleton has 47% mobile coverage and 49% portable radio coverage countywide, while Pocahontas County showed a 71% mobile coverage and only a 13% portable coverage.
1: The national safe standard is 95%. Now, the counties are limited in how much transmission they can push because of the National Radio Astronomy Observatory and the Sugar Grove Research Station, two national quiet zones in the area. 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
4: Come on, Liam, let's go. Get open. Come on, go for it. 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Oh, come on, use your head. 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
5: There he goes again. 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
6: That's what Liam wants.
5: That's what we all want.
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1: One person recovering from a gunshot wound suffered this morning in Huntington. That shooting occurred about 7 o'clock in the 600 block of 31st Street. A several-year-old class action lawsuit involving secret recordings of women in the locker room of the State Police Academy has been settled out of court for $9 million. The class includes female state police cadets, junior cadets, and female police officers from other agencies who were training at the facility. From the Metro News Anchor Desk, I'm Chris Lawrence.
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1: Welcome back to Metro News Midday on this Thursday, just about 12:34. The Federal Reserve raised its benchmark interest rate Wednesday. That was the first time since 2023. In an effort, they say, to quell stubbornly high inflation, the central bank signaled another rate hike could occur later this year. Joining us now to put it all in perspective is Ed Steich, Senior Vice President and a Financial Advisor for the Wealth Enhancement Group. 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
1: Always love listening to you and hearing your perspective on things. So put this in perspective for us. What does this mean for the average person who is just trying to get by right now?
2: Yeah, what this means for the average person listening today, there are really two sides to the story. You have borrowers and you have savers. So obviously, if you're a borrower and you're carrying credit card debt, if you have a home equity line of credit or any other variable rate loans, yesterday wasn't really great news because those borrowing costs are likely to increase. On the other hand, if you're a saver, you're continuing to benefit from these higher rates. So banks are likely to keep offering attractive rates on especially money market deposits, on short-term CDs, high-yield savings accounts, and those things are going up. So what should a consumer be doing right now? First off, if you have that high-interest credit card debt, you got to make that a priority. Every rate hike makes that debt more expensive. The other thing is you don't want to leave a lot of cash sitting in a checking account earning next to nothing. I mean, this is one of the best environments we've seen for savers in years. Literally, the 10-year Treasury went over 5% this week. The last time that happened was in 2007. So you're seeing interest rate at multi-decade highs, and you just really need to be vigilant with money that you have sitting in checkings that's earning 0.5%, because now you can get a lot more competitive return. I mean, upward over 3% in your savings or high-yield money market if you shop around.
1: Okay, so Ed, what do you say to people who are listening right now and they're like, gas is too expensive, groceries are too expensive, how in the world am I supposed to save right now?
2: Yeah, you can't make emotional decisions within your investments. I mean, these higher interest rates do create short-term volatility among the markets, but you got to be focused on your long-term goal. But you're right. What's really changed from the beginning of the year in regards to this rate hike, the Fed was making steady progress against inflation, and then what happened? All of a sudden, we went into Iran in March, and oil went from $60, $70 a barrel to over $100 a barrel. So you've had this negative supply shock, which is why inflation has moved up. Now, we think that's going to be temporary, but everybody thought this Iran war would last a couple weeks. Now we're 6-7 months in.
1: Yeah.
2: And historically, anytime you had one of these negative supply shocks that's due to a temporary event like the war, the Fed has normally neither tightened nor loosened, but this time they're raising interest rates due to that negative supply shock. And the key is, how aggressive are they going to be raising rates? I went back and looked in the last 30 years. The five times that they've raised interest rates, they never were just a one and done. So the rates have gone up, and on average, they went up like 325 basis points. So they raised a quarter of a point yesterday. That would be 13 more rate increases to get to the historic average of the last 30 years. Do we think that's likely? We don't. We think this time it will be different, because the last two times that they started raising interest rates were 0%. So this time they were starting at 3.5, so they're not at zero. So we think they could raise one or two more times, and that would probably be it.
3: What are you hearing from your customers? What are people emailing or calling you about, Ed?
2: Yeah, it's kind of interesting. You know, my clients are mostly savers, And most of my clients are either retired, which means they don't have a lot of debt. So if you're trying to buy a house right now, you do not like rising interest rates. But mortgage rates don't really move in lockstep with what the Fed's doing decision. And the market, this wasn't a surprise. So home buyers are probably not going to see a jump in rates immediately. But once again, for my clients, it allows me to kind of de-risk their portfolio a little bit. Because back during COVID, when interest rates, bonds were paying 0%, I had to take more risk because I have to get a return on your money. Now, with interest rates paying 5, 6%, I can get out of the stock market with a portion of your money, which is a pretty good time to do that. The markets, you know, we were 1 to 2% away from an all-time high just a couple weeks ago. So it allowed me to take some of the risk off the table and go buy bonds, and now I'm getting 4 or 5%, and I don't have to take as much risk. So if you're a saver, though, you really have to be aggressive. The bank's not going to call you and go, hey, guess what? You got a bunch of money earning 0.5%. Why don't you move it into a six-month CD paying 4%?
1: So how much money – sorry, if you like, if you have that money in an account right now, like what – somebody might think, well, I don't have enough money to do that. What – like who should be thinking that?
2: Yeah, I mean, let me give you my personal experience. My bank called me and said, you have money in a checking account. We have a money market rate that was paying 3.5%. The minimum was $10,000. So it wasn't that much. Then I always ask, how do I get access to my money? You always want to know about the liquidity. So I can move $10,000 to that money market account. I was allowed 5 withdrawals per month. One of the withdrawals could have been 100% of my money. I could have moved it back. But then let me tell you what happened. 3 months later, I get a statement, and it said they were lowering the rate from 3.5 to 1. So I called them. I said, why did you cut my interest rate from 3.5% to 1? And the lady goes, well, because it's variable. I said, yes, I know, but interest rates have gone up. And she goes, I know, it's variable. I'm like, I know. Variable works both ways.
3: You're like,
2: you raise. I'm like, interest rates have gone up.
1: Huh.
3: Ed's like, do you know what I do for a living? I mean, I understand the verbiage.
2: Yeah, variability works both ways. It's kind of funny. I always talk to my clients. My clients hate volatility, but they love upside volatility.
3: Oh, of course.
2: So like I said, the stock market's been hitting all-time highs. It's been awful quiet around here. I've been doing this almost 40 years, and I've never had anybody say, Ed, you're making me too much money.
1: Right. So, Ed, we have 30 seconds left. If there's somebody out there who doesn't feel like they've saved, they haven't done what they need to do, what's a move they can make right now, even if they have just a little bit of money in checking that's just sitting there?
2: Yeah, you know what they say. The best time to plant an oak tree was 25 years ago. The second best time is today. Okay. So it's never too late to start. You can't turn back the clock. Interest rates are now at 20-year highs. Take advantage of it. And then the other thing, the way you can benefit yourself is really get rid of that credit card debt. You know, if it's paying 28% and you take it from $10,000 to $5,000 or $5,000 to $2,500, you just saved yourself 28% on the money that you pay down on that.
1: All right. Ed Steich, thank you.
2: All right.
1: Appreciate you as always.
2: Bye-bye.
1: We'll
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7: Welcome back to Metro News Midday. We talked at the top of the broadcast, especially with Hoppy, about the aging population in West Virginia. And that means that an exorbitant number of people, perhaps you are one of them listening right now, are caregivers. Caregiving is not an easy job. WBOI reports about a woman from Morgantown who's been arrested. She's facing charges. Deputies say she left an elderly victim in the bathroom for nearly 24 hours. The criminal complaint says that Adult Protective Services and law enforcement were made aware of a 76-year-old man who was at Ruby Memorial Hospital who appeared to have been abused and neglected. The report goes on to say that the man went to the bathroom at his home, was unable to stand afterwards, and that the suspect attempted to get the victim up but was

0: unable to do so and left the victim unattended till 10 a.m. the next day. So it was about 19 hours when a speech therapist arrived at the home. Again, all of these are just allegations at this point. We don't know the circumstances surrounding what was going on inside this home, but we do know that caregiver fatigue is certainly a challenge for many people. So we thought it would be a good reason to talk about that today. And joining us now to talk more about some ideas, some ways that you might be able to get help and handle a situation like this is Chris Jones. He is the HR marketing coordinator for Loved Ones. And we're glad that you're here. Thank you so much for joining us on Metro News Midday.
1: Thank you for having me.
0: This is a problem. You hear a story like this, Chris, and I know that you're not related to this story in any way, but I just wonder what comes to your mind as a professional when you hear this?
1: Heartbreaking. My grandmother was an elder, and it's the main reason why I came into the realm of home care services, so that I would be able to go to work and keep my grandmother safe at home so things like this would be avoided. It's very, very, very heartbreaking to see that, you know, an elder being abused, neglected, and to be in their own home at that and not at, you know, outside facility. So it's very heartbreaking.
0: Yeah. Sometimes, we trust people, oftentimes strangers, yes. to come into our homes and care for people, or our loved ones go to facilities and we trust people to do that. That's really interesting about your grandmother and moving that you took that step. I mean, obviously, there's two sides to this. There is the side of your heart being huge, but there's also the side of it's really hard to be a caregiver.
1: Yes, it really is. I mean, you deal with different personalities, different diagnoses and moods from the clients that you have to deal with and adjust to. And the biggest part of being a caregiver is adjusting with the client's needs and following them and joining them where they are in their journey.
0: Yeah, that can't be easy. So do you guys run into people at Loved Ones? You run into families who are just exhausted?
1: Yes.
0: Tell me about that.
1: Almost every day. So, you know, we have clients, family that reach out to us, kind of like my story, wanted to go back to work, but was scared to leave mom or dad at home. So a lot of times they don't want to swallow that pride and get the help that they need so that their family members are taken care of with the quality of care that they would take care of their loved ones. So here at Loved Ones, you know, we offer caregivers to go out and help families to be able to live a quality life, plus their family members stay at home with a quality of life.
0: Yeah. You know, that's interesting, but you mentioned about going to work.
1: Yes.
0: I mean, people are making really big choices too.
1: Absolutely.
0: Talk about that.
1: So, you know, those choices of, you know, a stranger, total stranger coming into your home, you don't really know anything about them or their walk of life or where they come from. So to just open your doors and have them come in and take care of a loved one is a very hard thing. You have to build trust with these people and know that, you know, they are taking care of your family to the best of their abilities.
2: I just wonder, and again, this was not in this case. Then again, as Amanda said, these are allegations that this lady left her incapacitated husband unattended for 19 hours. I just wonder, at what point do you have conversations with family that maybe reach out to you and just say, and I don't know if this is the case, but just say, I can't do this anymore. You know, and what are those conversations like?
1: They're kind of hard to have because sometimes the families don't understand that, you know, what we're trying to tell them and what they need to do in order to make sure that the quality is there with the family. So it's really hard to, like, talk them into allowing us to provide the services and come into the home. And we give them the outcome. Mm-hmm. Well, with, you know, letting us come in, take care of your client, your family member, your loved one, just know that you can go to work. You can trust us. You can know that we're there every step of the way. And if you need us, just reach out to us and we'll help you with anything that we can.
0: If someone feels like, okay, I'm not ready to have someone come into my home just yet, but there have got to be some things that I can start thinking about, like some checklists that I can prepare for myself to help deal with this situation. What are things that people need to keep in mind?
1: They need to keep in mind that the agencies around the state of West Virginia, we do background checks. So we invite these people to make sure that they are the quality that the families deserve. We let them know that we're there with them every step of the way. Mm-hmm. We do train them. We do talk with them on almost a daily basis to make sure everything's going good and just ask what the needs are. If they've noticed anything with the client's health changing or any other services that we're not providing that we could provide for the client.
0: How can caregivers, Chris, take care of themselves beyond like asking for someone else to come in? What can people do?
1: Kind of balance your mental health with your work health. Mm-hmm. And know that you're not the only one think of it as you're going to take care of your aunt or your uncle and not just the stranger. Sometimes that helps with the situation as mm-hmm. well. I mean, when you meet these people, they do become family. We're there with them mm-hmm. more than we are.

0: at home with our own family.
1: Yeah.
0: So just letting them know that they're there for them, they support them, and let us know if you need anything.
1: Caregivers, we would hope, have their own network, you know, the people who are within their homes and caring for their family member. Are there some things that they can balance or suggestions that you might give them if they're navigating this on their own?
0: Always reach out to the agency and see what we can provide to help you guys to stay stable and on the same level.
1: Yeah. Yeah. And I would imagine talking to other people.
0: Yes.
1: People who are in the same boat is really a difficult thing. We're talking with Chris Jones. He is the marketing coordinator for Loved Ones. Just about caregiver fatigue. We have about 30 seconds left. Is there any one story that really sticks out in your mind?
0: There's a couple stories that stick out in my mind. I mean, caregivers do get very fatigued, but it's all from the heart. Everything that they do is from the heart. They know that they're tired, they're worn out, but they also think about the other side of it. This is somebody's loved one. This is somebody's family member that needs help and assistance. So they just kind of, they'll call and ask for coverage so that they can take off a day or two so that they can get their mental health straight, so that they can get back into the groove of taking care of the client and keeping the client on the right track.
1: Yeah, and we have to think about it. Could be us one day.
0: Yes,
1: you know, can be.
0: We all got to get there eventually.
1: We all will get there eventually, Lord willing. Chris Jones with Loved Ones, thank you for joining us today. We appreciate it. Yeah.
0: Thank you. Thanks for having us.
2: All right, we'll take a break. We'll close out this hour right after this.
3: 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Metro News, the voice of West Virginia.
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6: 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That was such a great interview with Chris Jones just now, and about meeting people who are on, like, their journey wherever they are. He was just talking about, you know, being an Alzheimer's or dementia patient and how important it is for caregivers to realize you've got to meet them wherever they are. If they think they're 10, go for it. Right. Take them back to that time in their life and help them the best you can.
7: We're going to take a break. When we come back, headed to Point Pleasant's Mothman Festival is going to be going on. That town's population about quadruples over the next couple days. We'll talk to a family member, somebody who was responsible for the statue. We're back after this.
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8: A new framework from an AI leader. I'm Lisa Brady, Fox News. As calls grow for Congress to step in after warnings about losing control of the technology, OpenAI is now pledging to be more transparent when its AI models misbehave during testing, also revealing there have been more incidents than it previously disclosed.
9: Some of those six incidents includes AI covering up their mistakes by just inventing data to fit the answer. They have stolen API keys. Think of that like a password. They have uploaded research to the internet so that they could then cite it in their own work without permission to be on the internet. And they have used messaging boards to coordinate amongst themselves. This was all unveiled in a new safety framework released last night that says as soon as a model behaves as it shouldn't, OpenAI will publicly report it, even if they haven't yet been able to stop or explain the behavior.
8: Fox Business's Madison Allworth, OpenAI calling it a first step toward a regulatory framework, but there's no consensus on how to regulate yet in Congress. And the president has called the most dire warnings about AI a hoax ahead of the midterm elections. The administration has warned against losing the AI race to China. The OpenAI CEO is expected to attend a state dinner for China's President Xi next week at the White House. Former longtime Republican Senator John Kyle has died. His family says due to complications from a neurological disease.
10: Last year, Kyle was diagnosed with dementia and largely withdrew from public life. For decades, Kyle was a mainstay in Arizona politics, serving in the U.S. House from 1987 to 1995 and the U.S. Senate from 1995 until 2013. Following the death of Senator John McCain in 2018, Kyle was appointed by the state's governor to temporarily fill the late senator's seat.
8: Fox's Jared Halpern at the White House. John Kyle was 84. 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
8: Just getting word the White House is pulling the nominee for ICE director, sending notice of the withdrawal to the U.S. Senate, where the nomination of Richard Schroyer, a former Oklahoma State trooper, had stalled after Homeland Security Committee Chair Rand Paul requested more information on a deadly shooting involving immigration enforcement. The current acting director of ICE, David Venturella, took over in June. A prosecutor in Fairfax, Virginia, says his office is not to blame after a man sent to a mental institution over the killing of his landlord got out and fled to his home country.
14: Abdulawi Tashpulazoda was found not guilty by reason of insanity for murdering his landlord in 2022 and committed to the Northern Virginia Mental Health Institute. Officials there escorted him to the Tajikistan embassy 2 years later, where he got his passport. And this past summer, during a conditional 48-hour release, he got on a plane and fled to Tajikistan. Fairfax County Commonwealth Attorney Steve Descano told Fox 5 DC,
15: any privilege up to and including an unescorted 48-hour visit is solely within the discretion of the Department of Behavioral Health and doesn't even need to get court approval.
14: Governor Abigail Spanberger has said she's examining system flaws that allowed this to happen. Jessica Rosenthal, Fox News.
8: The son of a famous football coach walking away from his own coaching job after a months-long investigation at the college where they've both been working.
16: North Carolina defensive coordinator Steve Belichick resigning from his position as the school wrapped up an independent investigation into the culture of its football program. That probe finding isolated disregard for values and standards of conduct. The younger Belichick has been on medical leave since August 6th. His resignation will be effective on October 27th when his leave ends. His father, Bill, is the head coach of the Tar Heels. He landed in Chapel Hill after winning six Super Bowls with the New England Patriots.
8: Fox's Frank Lanza, the team's general manager, resigned earlier this month. I'm Lisa Brady, Fox News.
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18: 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We're looking at clouds and sun for today with an afternoon thunderstorm possible, high 88. Tonight, partly cloudy, low 67. Tomorrow, it's going to be mostly cloudy and humid with a thunderstorm, high near 80. Saturday, sun and clouds, scattered thunderstorms in the afternoon, high 78. And then on Sunday, it's going to be mainly cloudy. Got a couple of thunderstorms possible, high near 81.
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7: 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Coming up a little bit later on, U.S. Secretary of Education Linda McMahon in the Mountain State today. Jack Carlson has been out with, been following her progress. He's going to join us in studio coming up a little bit later on in the hour. Next hour, West Virginia Secretary of State Chris Warner is here. 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
6: Hi, everyone, and welcome to the show. It is September 17th, 2026. I'm 13 News and Tonight Live anchor Amanda Barron alongside Dave Allen. Ryan Nicholson and Stephanie Pauly are our producers today. Coming up in just a little bit, we're going to head to Concord University where they're working on their Gear Up Week. It's National Gear Up Week. We'll talk with them about what that means. Also check in with Jack Carlson as the U.S. Secretary of Education. Linda McMahon is in our region. I think he's probably speaking with her right now. So we'll have more on that coming up in just a little bit. But want to turn your attention to Mason County. Talk a lot about the development that is happening in Mason County right now. There is something, though, that is a longstanding tradition and lore in that area, in Point Pleasant specifically. The Mothman Festival is happening the 19th and the 20th, so this weekend. And the spot that everybody really focuses in on, of course, is the Mothman statue. If you go, you have to have your picture taken in front of the statue. And today we want to introduce you to someone who is the daughter of the creator of the legendary Mothman statue and what she's doing this weekend. Kelly Roach Miller joins us now on Metro News Midday. We're glad that you're here.
19: Thank you. I appreciate this very much, being able to share my small business journey about my father's artistic achievements with the statue.
6: Yeah, no doubt about it. So just in time for this festival, you have a business venture that you're embarking on. Tell us a little bit about it.
19: Well, very excited. I have the privilege of opening up my new store. It's called The Mothman Statue Legacy. It represents the statue, the artistic talent that my dad has had, and all of the statues that he's made that are here in Point Pleasant, and hopes that everybody will come and see them and see what work that he's put into them. I'm very proud of it. And so my goal was to open up a store to allow the tourism to come through and be able to meet the family and get some information about my dad who had created the Mothman statue.
6: Tell us a little bit about your dad. Talk about your dad and tell us, you know, what you remember about this creative process.
19: Well, oh my goodness. Talented man. He raised me every day. I was very used to seeing welding, you know, with his stainless. He has a passion for stainless steel. So he was constantly always working on something and creating something. So my dad was just a quiet man, but when he spoke, he meant what he said. And he would take stainless and bend it and shape it just so effortlessly to create these statues. And you knew when he started a project, he had a vision, and he already seen it done before he even finished it. Just beautiful work. You know, I've had the privilege of getting to watch him and see him weld, and my sister as well. I miss him very much. I wish he was here. I feel like he's here for sure in spirit. Mm-hmm. And... Mm-hmm. So we have, I've also, too, if you come into my store, I've had a metal sign made. It's in my store. Has my father, some pictures of him welding on the statues. Very proud of it. It'll show you his hard work by looking at those photos on the metal. Yeah. I've had small replicas made of the statue. So I'm hoping that everybody comes in to see them. And they're beautiful. It is a blueprint copy of the big 12-foot tall statue. So please come in and see them.
6: Yeah, no doubt about it. So your dad, Bob Roach, in 2003 is when that was put up, correct?
19: Yes, 2003.
6: It feels like it's been there forever. What does it mean to you to know that so many people, like, even if they're just driving through, like, want to stop and get a photo with this creation of your father's?
19: Oh, my goodness, it makes me so proud. Nobody has any idea how I feel. The passion that I've got over the statue, it being there, seeing people drive in. I have met so many people from everywhere. I was coming home from work one day, and it was snowing, a lot of snow, and I was traveling through Point, and I always look over to the statue, and I could see all of the snow on it. And I thought, oh, goodness, he looks cold. So I drove around the corner, and I got out of the truck or out of my car, and I went to brush some snow off of him, and this car pulls in, and they park in front of me. There's no one else around. It's, you know, getting late in the evening. And they have Florida tags on the car. And this man gets out, putting the coat on, his wife and their teenage son. And I sit back and kind of watch them. You know, they don't know that my father made the statue. And I said, hello. And I said, you've traveled a long way, because the license plate said Florida. And this man smiled at me, and out of his mouth came this accent, and it was not coming from Florida. And he said, yes, ma'am. And he said, we've traveled a long way, and it was Australia.
6: Oh, my goodness.
19: Yes. And I said, you traveled all the way in for what reason particular? And he pointed at the statue. He said, to see this statue. And it made me so proud. You know, I shared that my father had made it, and I took their pictures. And, you know, I have met so many people coming to see it. And this statue brings in the tourism for this town that helps the businesses. And I'm just so blessed that I get to say, you know, my dad made that, you know, and I get to share stories about my dad, or I can tell him what's hollow and solid in the statue. And, you know, so I'm very, very proud of this. And the opportunity to get to open this store means so much to me. And I hope that when you enter this store, you feel at home, and you've gotten to learn something, and you get to take home something that represents the statue, because, you know, I own the copyright to the statue, and it allows me to do the print on anything, T-shirts, hats, things like that. And then I had the small replicas made, and I'm just so fortunate and proud, very blessed. And I'm really getting to appreciate to speak to you and for everybody to listen.
7: Talk about what you, this is Dave Allen. Thank you so much for joining us on the show today. Talk about the process of him making that statue. What are your recollections? I mean, how long did it take? What process did he use? Just take us through that process of him actually making the statue.
19: Well, it took my dad a year to make it. Countless hours. I would always remember, you know, 3 o'clock in the morning, he was still out there, you know, hammering, beating on the stainless. But to him, it wasn't work. It was something he loved doing. It was a passion. So to him, it wasn't hard work. It was only to watch him. You think, gosh, look what he's going through to make it. But he didn't have no big special garage tools, you know, sledgehammer, grinding wheels, his welder. And I always called my dad a man of vision. He could see it finished product before he'd even started. You know, I would watch him, you know, when they came to speak to him about making the Mothman statue, I was there. And, you know, as he began thinking, I could tell, you know, when he started to draw it and trying to figure out everything. I mean, he just already had it in his mind, you know, of what tools he needed, how he needed to go about doing it, the welding. I mean, it was... Me and my sister had the opportunity on countless times. There was one night at 10:30 at night, he calls me and he says, Kel, can you come help me with something? I said, sure, I'll be there. And I drove to the house, and he hands me Daniel Boone's hand. It was already made, and he hands it to me. And he says, if you'll just hold that, I want to tack it on. And I said, okay. You know, to me, those were normal things. But, you know, to now, I look at it for the history of it. I'm like, what, you know, privilege it was when he even was asking for the help to hold something. And so I held it, and he tacked it on real quick. You know, and he always told me my whole life and my sister not to look, you know, at the blue arc. And he said, it'll blind you, Kelly.
20: Yeah, you can't look at that.
19: Your eyes. Don't watch. Right. And I always did, you know, I would try and look, you know, so, but I got to help him with that. And those are good memories. So when people come and see the statues, they have a whole different theory of, you know, what's going on about them. But I know what's hollow and solid, and I have a lot of heartfelt passion about them.
20: Yeah, no doubt. Can you tell us the story of how your dad was commissioned to build the statue, or was it just kind of a labor of love that he just decided to do it?
19: No, actually, they had made the movie Mothman Prophecies with Richard Gere, and I believe it was a year later, they had Todd Humphreys come at that time. He was here that represented Point and I think the tourism area. So they had him come and speak to my dad, and I was there, and he had asked and said, Bob, we need you to make us a Mothman. My dad looked at him and kind of grinned, and he said, a Mothman? And he said, yeah. He said, they've got the, you know, they've had the movie. Now we need a Mothman for Point Pleasant. He said, we can't think of anybody any better, you know, that can do this, you know. And he first said no. And they said, you need to think about it, Roach. And dad just kind of grinned and nodded his head. Anyway, Todd left. And I looked at dad and I said, Dad, you ought to consider it. I mean, soon as Todd left, Dad was already up trying to find out what he needed to do. And, you know, I could see it already, you know, the wheels turning in his mind of what he was going to do. So within the next week, Todd came back and said, Roach, did you think about it? And Dad had already started, you know, with what he needed to do. But then my dad went and interviewed the people that had proclaimed they had seen it individually. You know, so I'll be honest with you. They may have not seen that 12-foot tall statue exactly, but I believe when you walked away and you heard the stories from these families, I believe they seen something that frightened them. So I like what has happened with everything has taken place of doing the statue. I think that's been very good for the town.
20: Tell us the name of your store again and what people can experience when they walk in.
19: The name of my store is The Mothman Statue Legacy. As I said before, it represents the artistic talent of Dad on the statue. So when you walk in, I hope that everybody likes everything in here. I'm working hard trying to make it really good. And you can find T-shirts, sweatshirts, hats. And, of course, the prized possession is the Mothman statue replicas. They are stunning. They're beautiful. I'm very proud to have them in. Going to continue to have them. I have some jewelry being made that's getting ready to be brought in with a product line of it. I have candles. I have a company with honey, and I have a coffee company. So different products when you walk in. And please come in. I welcome everybody. Come sit down and visit.
7: And we had a text from somebody was listening to the show and said your father also made a sculpture for the New Haven Fire Department, and the texter said and that is absolutely beautiful. I know the statue that they're talking about in New Haven.
19: Yeah, absolutely. Whoever that was, thank you so much. Here I am mentioning the Mothman down here, but oh my goodness, there's so many more. There's five more statues on the other side of the flood wall, and a lot of people come in for tourism and don't realize they're even there. And they're beautiful to see in detail. There is the fireman in New Haven at the fire station. Mr. Duncan was there when everything was put in, and they honored my father as a hometown hero for making that statue. So very proud of that. And then the Wahama White Falcon, it is stunning. It's gorgeous, worth going to look at. And then there's a sculpture of Jesus at a church here in Point Pleasant. I have a story I would love to tell you. I don't know if there's time or not, but, you know, that statue that my father made of Jesus, there was a young man there that talked to me one day and said, you know, he pointed at the statue and he said that, you know, that statue saved me. And he didn't know my father had made it. And I said, it did. And he said, yeah, it, you know, it led me to the Lord. And so I just think, you know, when somebody designs and creates something, you just don't know how it will affect people. And my father, there was one thing I'd like to quickly say. One day I was here with my dad, and he was looking at the statue, and I was standing behind him. I took his picture, and I walked up to him. I said, Daddy, what you thinking? And he said, Kel, he said, after 2 years, no one will even think about this statue. And I said, Daddy, someday it'll go worldwide. And it has, and it has brought so many people in to see it. So I'm very proud and honored and getting to take the time to speak on the radio. Thank you for what you're doing for me. I'm anxious to meet everybody.
7: Yeah, I mentioned to Amanda earlier in the show, and I don't know whether you heard this or not, but I was actually in Point Pleasant last Tuesday night for a funeral service. And I drove down in the main street there in Point Pleasant, 6:30 at night, on a random Tuesday, and there were people, about 30 people standing around the statue, you know, on a random Tuesday evening, getting their pictures taken.
19: Oh, yeah, you're right. They do. They come in and get their pictures made, and I'm hoping that my store will provide a way, you know, if you go shopping in the town, you know, you go into other stores, and they have these beautiful designs of other Mothmans that are wonderful, but I wanted to bring in to where they can come here and buy a T-shirt that has that print on it, because they drove or flew in, you know, to come and see the statue. I wanted them to take home something, you know, tangible like that. So, yes.
20: We just got a tweet from somebody named Jeff Wilkerson, and he just posted, it's his picture in front of the Mothman. So those beady red eyes are up there above him, and it's a great photo. And we hope that you have the best weekend. Kelly, thank you for joining us. So glad that this is something that you can celebrate in droves this weekend.
19: Thank you so, so much. I'm so honored for this opportunity. Thank you.
20: Thank you so much. Have a great time.
7: We will take a break. It is 1:23. We're coming back after this.
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17: Welcome back to the show. It is 1:27. Measles in the news today. A fourth person has died from the measles in Pennsylvania as the nation heads for the highest number of cases in about 35 years. Let's hear this from News Nation.
18: Pennsylvania has added at least 38 cases since Monday, and we're learning that the four deaths that have been deemed as measles-related were individuals who were not vaccinated. Now, nationwide, the CDC confirms 3,294 cases so far this year. That's the most since 1991, and we still have 3.5 months left to go. On Wednesday,

0: Measles coming up at Dr. Nicole Sapphire's Senate confirmation hearing for Surgeon General. Physician and Health Committee Senate Chairman Republican Bill Cassidy pressing her on the MMR vaccine.
1: The best tool we have to combat these infections, to save the most lives, and to also create population herd immunity is vaccination against the MMR. I appreciate that the president is trying to reach the vaccine hesitant people who are wanting more answers or who are concerned that there are too many
2: doses. Let me stop you for a second. I'm not sure that you reach people who are vaccine hesitancy by feeding into untruths.
0: Senator Cassidy went on to say the latest deaths happened because of misinformation and misguided policies. He believes the measles deaths will be a, quote, terrible legacy for the administration. Health officials are reminding us that two doses of the MMR vaccine are about 97% effective. For News Nation, I'm Anna Koyman.
3: We're going to take a break, bottom of the hour news, and when we come back, gear up West Virginia. Dr. Sheila Barnhart-Womack is going to join us to explain that. Also, Jack Carlson, who's been out on the road with Secretary of Education Linda McMahon. He is going to join us, I should say. Next hour, Chris Warner, and after 2:30, it's Open Line West Virginia. 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Back after this.

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1: West Virginia Metro News. I'm Jeff Jenkins. U.S. Senator Shelley Moore Capito says there's going to be another vote in the Senate this afternoon on the Protect College Sports Act. These are procedural votes as the bill moves forward. Capito telling West Virginia reporters during a media call earlier today, we must not forget what college sports is supposed to be about.
2: These are student athletes, most of them recruited out of high school. It's not fair competition, and that it shouldn't be occurring. This is supposed to be about educating students and making them into whole people beyond being competitive athletes.
1: The bill has 74 votes in a procedural vote earlier this week. U.S. Secretary of Education Linda McMahon's in the Mountain State today. She's touring the Woody Williams Technical Education Center at the Huntington Mall in Barboursville. Cabell County Schools cut the ribbon on that center earlier this year. We'll hear from Secretary McMahon later today here on Metro News. Scare and concern today at Robert C. Byrd High School in Clarksburg after more than one student overdosed. The students survived. Harrison County Sheriff's deputies investigating. State Office of Energy Director Nick Prezzavati says all of the Morrissey administration will go through in the coming months to stay on a federal government nuclear hub list will be worth it.
3: It's a lot of work to go forward, but it's a tremendous opportunity and one we will never have, I don't think ever again, to stand up a nuclear industry in West Virginia.
1: There are six states on that list. West Virginia, the latest one named. You can read more at WVMetroNews.com. 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
4: Come on, Liam, let's go. Get open. Come on, go for it. Wake up! Wake up, Liam! Oh, come on, use your head! Gotta want it! Dominate!
5: There he goes again. 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
6: That's what Liam wants.
5: That's what we all want.
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1: First bids will come in next month for the big project that will transform what many of us know as the Star City exit near Morgantown. It's going to become a gateway project. The DOH says it will take bids on phase one in October. Montague County Commission President Tom Bloom says this is significant.
8: That means that the state is committing their funding, their $55 million. The feds are committing their $60 million. And we have the local fund here that it will now become a reality.
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1: 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We'll talk to Jack Carlson from the Metro News news team coming up here momentarily. He's been out on the road with U.S. Secretary of Education, Linda McMahon, and Jumpin' Jack will join us a little bit later on in the show. Gear Up West Virginia, SWV, celebrating National Gear Up Week with college, career, and student success activities planned all over the place. Wow, it's an extensive list of the things that are going on and where they're going to be. Let's bring in now Dr. Sheila Barnhart-Womack. Good afternoon. Welcome to the show.
2: Good afternoon. Thanks so much for having me.
1: Thank you for being here. Tell us about what this program is all about, then we'll kind of break it down from there.
2: So Gear Up Southern West Virginia is a grant program that focuses on college access. So we help students prepare for success and careers after high school through tools, support, real-world experiences, and with the goal of getting them into some type of post-secondary education environment.
1: Now, the actual week is going to be next week, but there's some early things going on. You call them early kickoff activities, including one that's already taken place, Wyoming East High School. Today there was one with Mercer County, and then as you get into the actual Gear Up Week next week, you got, look at this list, you got things planned in Raleigh County, in Wyoming County, Wyoming at Shady Spring and Wyoming East. There's a lot of activities going on, taking it to the streets, as they say, or at least taking it to the schools.
2: Yeah, absolutely. National Gear Up Week is just a chance for Gear Up programs across the country to celebrate what we do, the work that we do. So we tried to intentionally schedule a variety of activities that are going on that showcase the ways that we support students and really bring visibility to this work that we're doing.
3: Talk a little bit about, if somebody's not familiar with Gear Up Week, what the whole premise is.
2: So Gear Up stands for Gaining Early Awareness and Readiness for Undergraduate Programs, and our national group, NSEP, always has a National Gear Up Week at this time of September. There's a theme this year is Lighting the Way, and it's really an opportunity to highlight the people, resources, and experience helping students prepare for what comes after high school. It's a privilege to have this work that we're able to do every day. So we want to make sure that we're celebrating it, that our communities are aware of what's going on, and that our students are getting the best services they possibly can.
1: When you've had these activities, well, first of all, how many years has this been going on? Is this something new, or is this something that that you've been doing for a while?
2: Gear Up as a whole has been a grant program for 26 years. Gear Up Southern West Virginia, this is our fifth year that we're going into, and we hope to be able to continue for many years to come.
1: What have been some of the takeaways from students in the past? I mean, what are some of the things that the students have gotten out of this?
2: So we really focus on academic preparedness in some ways. So there's a lot of tutoring and homework assistance. SAT prep is happening right now. We do serve 11th graders. So we try and make sure that our students have as many academic advantages as possible. We also highlight exposure to different colleges that are available to them. So college visits are huge. We also want to make sure that students and their families understand how they can afford to pay for college. So FAFSA nights will be upcoming. Financial literacy workshops are high on our list of priorities. So we want to make sure that, you know, everybody knows that it is an opportunity. It is an available and attainable opportunity for them. Those are the main things that we focus on. And then also we just want to make sure that we're fostering a college-going culture in our communities. So that's one of our focuses as well. And we do offer things like job shadowing opportunities and job site visits so that students can see what's out there for them and what they might want to do whenever they enter the workforce.
3: We're talking with Dr. Sheila Barnhart-Womack. So how can the community get involved? How can they participate to make this transition easier for kids and then make them feel a part of the community?
2: Yeah, that's a great question. I think that, interacting with our information on social media to help highlight the program so that it brings awareness to what's happening is fantastic. We often have opportunities for community groups or businesses to partner with some of our events. So that's always an open opportunity. And if somebody is wanting to participate, they can reach out to us here and we'll figure out a way for them to be able to participate in something. And just, you know, contributing to that college going culture, celebrating that education, you know, brings mobility to our communities and encouraging our students to shoot for their goals.
1: And I think it's great that you're also including a pretty big family element in this as well, because if you know, when you start talking about college and things of that nature, obviously it is a big, big change for the student, but it's sometimes, I think, even a bigger change for mom and dad, right?
2: Oh, absolutely. And we have so many first-generation students in our area that, you know, sometimes mom and dad don't have the actual firsthand experience to be able to walk their students through this process. So we want to help in whatever way we can to make that transition as easy as possible. And we do that by making sure that the families are as equally educated about their opportunities as the students are. Raleigh County in particular next week has several family nights planned around financial literacy and all of the things that go into how do you afford and how do you pay for college without coming out with a ton of debt. So we're really excited to offer that to our families in the coming weeks.
3: That's a really good conversation to have around the dinner table, because I remember those conversations like about FAFSA stuff around the dinner table and trying to fill that out and do that, and the tears, just how dramatic it was, right? So you can kind of like start the process early, so it's not, especially you know, when you're the first kid in your family going to college, you know, the first rodeo, so to speak, you need to start having those conversations, and these kinds of events spark those conversations early so you can make it a little bit easier and hopefully a little more enjoyable.
2: Absolutely. It can be such a daunting process, especially if it's not one that anyone in your family has been through before. So it hurts. We try and take some of the nerve-wracking elements out of it. So, you know, if you know what to expect, it's much easier to go through the process. And like you said, make it a more enjoyable process. And I think that, you know, the earlier that our students and their families become aware of those opportunities, the more time they have to process it and the more time they have to think through what they really want to do and understand the steps that they need to take to get there.
3: Absolutely. So I know that this obviously is Southern West Virginia. If I live in the northern part of the state or one of the panhandles, what do you want people to know and start thinking about? And can you lend your expertise to any other resources that might be out there for them so people can start thinking about it?
2: Sure. I mean, and we're one of two GEAR Up programs in the state. So we do serve Southern West Virginia. There is another program that serves 11 counties kind of through Central West Virginia. But all of our schools in West Virginia are doing such a fantastic job of trying to get students opportunities like dual credit or dual enrollment, where they can start earning college credit before they even actually graduate from high school. There are some opportunities where students can even earn an entire associate's degree before they graduate from high school. So talk with those school counselors, because they really do know what they're doing, and they know how to navigate the college application and exploration process. They're a fantastic resource, and even if you don't live where there is a GEAR Up program, you have those resources at your school for sure.
3: Yeah, there are so many resources out there, and sometimes it just takes a couple extra minutes or someone who's a really great mentor or just cares a lot about saying, like, hey, this is what is available to you. These opportunities are there. Sometimes you do have to go the extra mile and seek them out, but it's really important for them to do that. So tell everybody, as you guys move through the next few weeks, what things we should be looking for. I know you guys are putting a big campaign on social media.

0: tomorrow night on the Metro News television app. We're going to check in with Jack Carlson. He's out on the road with Linda McMahon, Education Secretary, when we come back. 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
3: Looking for a career where you can earn right out of the academy? West Virginia State Trooper salaries start at over $62,000 a year. 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
2: Welcome back to the show. We got about 10 minutes away from 2 o'clock next hour. West Virginia Secretary of State Chris Warner will join us. We'll get to Open Line West Virginia coming up at the bottom of the hour. U.S. Secretary of Education Linda McMahon is out and about in West Virginia today, visiting several schools and meeting with folks. One of the folks she met with was our own Jack Carlson, and he joins us now. Good afternoon, sir. How are you?
3: Good afternoon. I'm well. How are you?
2: Sounds like you're on your way back, so hands free as always, right?
3: Absolutely. Going through the Bluetooth.
2: All right. All right. So tell us about your visit and Secretary McMahon's visit today.
3: So the Woody Williams Center for Advanced Learning and Careers in Barbersville is a pretty state-of-the-art facility, guys. It's very, very interesting. My first time up there. And so McMahon went through today talking with different students from the center and getting a firsthand look into all the different trainings that they offer at the center, cosmetology, car painting, and so much more. She was very engaged throughout the process, and the students, to their credit, did a good job answering her questions because she had many as we went throughout the tour. And then afterwards, she talked about her returning education to the states initiative and what she's trying to do with that. And the federal government is trying to do with that is return some of these policies back to individual states for education, because she said the way it's currently working through the U.S. Department of Education isn't working. They're in a $1 trillion deficit over the past certain number of years. So trying to fix what I know you two have talked about a lot on this show, which is how to support education in the modern age.
4: And one of the things that West Virginia really is leading the way on, Jack, is CTE. Talk about what she noticed when it came to those programs and that state-of-the-art facility there that's named after our buddy, Woody Williams.
3: Yeah, she was very impressed by what she saw, and it's hard not to be because the skilled workforce is a very rapidly evolving workforce in the country. She said it's the fastest growing one in the United States. And so centers like the Woody Williams Center in Barbersville, and there are centers like this all throughout the state of West Virginia, are very important because, as McMahon said, not everybody learns through a textbook. Not everybody is destined to go to college and go that route. And so the career and technical education aspect is a great secondary option for people, or I mean, maybe even a first option for them to go and get a good career and get a high-paying job.
4: What kind of reaction do the students have to have somebody from the federal level, from the Trump administration, be there asking them questions?
3: Some of them, you could tell in their faces and in their voices, there's some nerves there, but I'd say anybody at that age would have those nerves. I know definitely if I was the one given the tour, I would certainly have my voice quivering a little bit. But to their credit, they answered all her questions and just guided her around. It was really a student-led effort. Some administrators from the school were there just to chip in if there were some gaps in the conversation. But most of the conversations were just as we went through the individual sectors of the center, for example, cosmetology, the people who were actually doing the hands-on training. And that's an important distinction because this Career and Technical Education Center really gives them hands-on education while they're learning rather than just going straight off of the textbook. And so each of the students within those different sectors answer her questions, and I felt they did a good job.
2: I have to ask you, did any of the students ask about WWE? I'd be remiss if I didn't ask that.
3: Very shockingly, no. I thought for certain somebody would say something about that. It's a missed opportunity, I'm sure, for some of the WWE fans. Certainly, I wish I would have asked that now that you mentioned.
2: Well, I mean, just to be fair, these young men and women probably aren't, they don't really remember her from that, you know? So they remember her more as a government official than her time with her husband Vince on television. Hey, Jack Carlson, be safe in your travels, and we will talk soon. Thanks for being here.
3: Thanks for having me on. Have a good one.
4: You wouldn't have been nervous if you gave a tour, by the way. You would have done an excellent job.
3: I appreciate it.
4: Always a vote of confidence for you, Jack. Thank you. Be careful.
2: We'll take a break. We'll wrap up this hour right after this.
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4: Welcome back to Metro News Midday. So tomorrow, the West Virginia Breast Health Initiative, which we've had on the show before, they're an amazing organization. They help men yes, men, mm-hmm. and women in every corner of the state. They are hosting their annual conference

0: It's going to be in South Charleston. I'm going to be emceeing that, so I won't be here, but we'll try to drop in and bring you some information, because there's a really great panel of speakers, and they just do such great grassroots work when it comes to helping people who are in that situation. Like, if you need a tank of gas, if you need help with an electric bill, if you need, you know, groceries, this is one of those groups that is so doing such things at the granular level that are truly making a difference. Always love helping them out. So looking forward to learning a little bit tomorrow and sharing with everybody.
1: We'll take a break. Top of the hour news. When we come back, West Virginia Secretary of State Chris Warner is here. And Open Line West Virginia coming up at the bottom of the hour. Amanda is headed down the street. Have yourself a good day. And
0: thanks,
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3: It's not just a worry in Washington. I'm Lisa Brady, Fox News. Britain's King Charles holding a meeting with AI leaders and warning about risks.
4: Representatives from OpenAI, Anthropic, and Google joined King Charles in Scotland to explore how artificial intelligence could be used for the good of people and planet. But the King also made clear he sees potentially catastrophic consequences.
5: There seems urgency in adequately considering the existential dangers of such technologies falling into the wrong hands.
4: The goal of the meeting was to talk about whether the world could reach a shared set of principles to govern the future of tech.
3: Fox's Jonathan Savage. This has debate over slowing down the pace of AI development simmers on Capitol Hill. Pennsylvania Senator John Fetterman says the U.S. must win the AI race with China.
6: I know politically that's difficult as a Democrat, but that's the right side here. It can be safer. I think that's important.
3: Many other Democrats leading calls for Congress to act, while many Republicans argue not enough is known yet to vote on regulations. And some in the Trump administration question the timing of dire warnings so close to the midterm elections. The CEO of OpenAI expected to attend next week's state dinner for China's president at the White House. A murder trial begins in Ohio for a former music pastor and American Idol contestant charged in his wife's death.
7: Jury selection is now underway in Miami County, Ohio, where Caleb Flynn is accused of killing his wife, Ashley, who was found shot to death at the couple's home in Tip City in February. Prosecutors allege the crime scene was staged to look like a home invasion, saying the trial will focus on forensic evidence and what they call inconsistencies in Flynn's account.
3: Says Jeff Benasso. Flynn remains jailed on $3.5 million bond after pleading not guilty to multiple counts, including felony murder. 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
3: New revelations from what investigators call a house of horrors as a search continues for several missing women.
11: The investigation of the Philadelphia home turning up more than a million individual digital pieces of evidence, which police and the FBI say included images of some 60 people who appeared to be injured, unconscious, or deceased. Those images were recovered from the property linked to the late Raymond R.C. Horsch, a pornographer with numerous criminal convictions, and his son, Eugene Horsch. Marsh, who was initially arrested in June after being found in his car with someone using a fake ID belonging to a missing woman. She allegedly told police he had given her the ID. Horsch, who's been arrested for weapons possession, drugs, and impersonating a federal officer, remains in federal custody.
3: Fox's Lillian Wu. Police are also digging outside the home, focusing on pipes in the yard after finding a large drum hooked up.

0: to the waterline, along with containers of chemicals they're now working to identify. A man who sprayed what turned out to be vinegar on Congresswoman Ilhan Omar just sentenced to 14 months in prison. Witnesses saw Anthony Kazmierczak jump from the audience during a Minneapolis town hall event, spraying liquid from a syringe and accusing Omar of splitting the state apart. He later wrote to her apologizing and accepting responsibility. Federal regulators make a move that could help cryptocurrencies, temporarily relaxing some regulations.
1: The U.S. Securities and Exchange Commission says for 5 years, companies can offer trading in blockchain-based or tokenized investments. The exemption is expected to allow 24-hour trading of shares and other securities. It's called the innovation exemption and would be for rules that generally apply to the NASDAQ, NYSE, and other exchanges.
0: Fox's Ginny Cosola. A rally on Wall Street. Right now, the Dow's up 371 points, the NASDAQ up 425. I'm Lisa Brady, Fox News.
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4: 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We're looking at clouds and sun for today with an afternoon thunderstorm possible, high 88. Tonight, partly cloudy, low 67. Tomorrow, it's going to be mostly cloudy and humid with a thunderstorm, high near 80. Saturday, sun and clouds, scattered thunderstorms in the afternoon, high 78. And then on Sunday, it's going to be mainly cloudy. Got a couple of thunderstorms possible, high near 81.
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5: 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Stephanie Pauly, Ryan Nicholson, our producers today. We'll get to Open Line West Virginia coming up at the bottom of the hour. 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
3: 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Here's Dave Allen.
5: 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Dave Allen hanging out with you on a Thursday afternoon. Stephanie Pauly, Ryan Nicholson, our producers today. 1-800-765-TALK. That is the phone number. Text 304-TALK-304. We'll get to those. We'll get your phone calls and texts coming up after 2:30. West Virginia Secretary of State Chris Warner is out on the road today, and he joins us now. Good afternoon, sir. Welcome to the show.
6: Hey, Dave, it's great to be joining you today from Marshall County.
5: What's going on in Marshall County?
6: Oh, we recognize some certified veteran-owned businesses this morning at the Chamber of Commerce breakfast, and then we were at Cameron High School for a voter registration drive and to award them the Jennings Randolph Award that they earned last year. So we've had a full day with them and county officials.
5: Now, explain for those that may not know what the Jennings Randolph Award that you awarded to Cameron High School. Explain what that is.
6: So students that will turn 18 years of age before November 3rd can register to vote, even if they're 17. If 85% of the high school senior class that is eligible to vote in the next upcoming election, if they register to vote, 85% of that class, then we recognize them with the Jennings Randolph Award. Actually, their last year's class registered 100% of the eligible high school seniors. So we were there today to recognize the last senior class and get this class started early to register to vote.
5: Now, the important thing is, though, is once you get those students registered, is to make sure that they do actually vote. And I know that's a big part of what the office does, is it's not just about signing up people to vote. It's about explaining to them why it's important to vote.
6: Yeah, we had lots of great questions this morning. We see that high school seniors are engaged. You know, I don't know that it's always been that way, but they were very engaged, very good questions about why they had to pick a political party to be able to participate, and explaining the difference between, you know, the things that we all know, the difference in between a primary election and a general election. Again, very good questions this morning coming from the high school seniors.
5: I want to talk about those awards that your office handed out up there, because I know you do the Centurion Awards for businesses that have been in business for over 100 years, and you do a lot with the veteran-owned businesses as well. Why is that important for both of those things to your office?
6: You know, for example, this morning, Reynolds Memorial Hospital in Marshall County and the West Virginia Beekeepers Association have been in business for 100 years continuously. They've not only found a way to survive, but they have found a way to thrive. And so when you look at communities and look at where the pillars of the community are, those that continue to employ people. You know, just yesterday it was Warwood Tools. They've hired 56 new employees in the last year, and they're ready to start a second shift because they found a way to go direct to the consumer with the tools that they make at Warwood Tool. So these are businesses that are going to continue providing jobs for our citizens, and they're the ones that support the local ball teams. And anytime, you know, someone needs a donation for whatever civic group they're working with, it seems like these Centurion Chamber of Commerce award winners are the ones that are always there.
5: Talking again with West Virginia Secretary of State Chris Warner, I want to shift gears and head to Cabell County now. There were two women accused of violating West Virginia election laws, and they've been convicted in that case. So a Cabell County jury convicted Jane Height King and Kimberly Maynard, both of Cabell County, one count each of false swearing. That happened earlier. Their sentencing now scheduled for October 23rd at 1 o'clock. Now, this all stems from the 2022 primary election cycle. What can you tell us about this case, sir?
6: Well, first of all, I mean, this was the right outcome. These individuals were accused of intentionally falsifying information in an attempt to affect the outcome of an election, and the jury found them guilty yesterday, just as they should have done. I would say let this be a lesson to, you know, anyone who attempts or even considers cheating in an election. You know, this I heard this morning, well, it's just a misdemeanor. But I would say even the smallest crime that goes unpunished, they decreases voter confidence and harms election integrity. So we must and we will pursue every actionable violation of West Virginia election law.
5: Are you at liberty to discuss, I mean, it's public record, but are you at liberty to discuss exactly what they did and what they were convicted of, what their actions were?
6: Yeah, if you have just a couple of minutes, I'll do that.
5: Oh, yeah, absolutely.
6: So, yeah, when the Cabell County Commission updated the magisterial district boundaries following redistricting, which is required by law, these individuals attended the meeting and objected to the new boundaries. So it's on the record of public, you know, this public meeting. And despite knowing the new boundaries, they lied on their certificates of announcement, claiming to live in the open district just so they could run for office that was on the ballot. They were told verbally and in writing on multiple occasions that they did not live in the district that they claimed on their certificates. And they even received a formal warning from the county attorney that if they didn't voluntarily withdraw, that they would be referred to prosecution. So even then, they dug in their heels further for some unknown purposes. The Board of Ballot Commissioners had them removed from the ballot to prevent them from taking legitimate votes away from actual eligible candidates for the office. And then once referred for prosecution, they not only initiated a civil lawsuit against the county officials for doing their jobs, they made bizarre arguments that the election law statute of limitations didn't apply because of some generic statute and a totally different section of the chapter of West Virginia Code. And it went all the way to the Supreme Court. which correctly held that these individuals were wrong. The election law statute of limitations applies to election laws, and the generic statute limitations for other criminal matters applies elsewhere. So once we finally got to the merits of the criminal matter, it took less than 2 days for a full trial and jury verdict, which was, as you mentioned earlier, guilty of false swearing.
5: And there was a special prosecutor, Secretary, I understand, brought in for this. It was the prosecutor out of Mason County, Seth Gaskins, because I'm presuming that out of interest of fairness that they weren't prosecuted in Cabell County. Is that correct?
6: That's correct. And, yeah, I got to tell you, I'm grateful for the Mason County prosecuting attorney, Seth Gaskins, Kim Mason, our investigations director that you know well, Dave Cook, our general counsel. And of course, the jurors in the case for never stopping and getting to the right and just outcome.
5: Before we let you go, I do want to mention that we started the interview by talking about September is National Voter Registration Month. I know there are voter registration drives in our high schools, but also in other different public facilities, not only by your office and the county clerks, but other groups are out there doing it, too. And it'd be a great time for people to go to the website and make sure that their information is correct. And if they're going to change parties to do that, that their name is correct. Be a great time to go to the website and make sure that everything's good to go for, what, November 3rd?
6: That is right. And it's govotewb.com. Anyone can register, update their registration, change your last name if you got married since the last election, and be ready to go for Election Day.
5: All right. West Virginia Secretary of State Chris Warner, appreciate you joining us today. And I love what the office is doing with the businesses out there, the Centurion Awards and veteran-owned businesses. Keep doing that. It's good stuff, man. Appreciate it.
6: Hey, Dave, thank you. It's great to be with you.
5: All right. That is Secretary of State Chris Warner, 216. You can get in on the conversation after the bottom of the hour, 1-800-765-TALK. Text 304-TALK-304. We'll do that on Open Line West Virginia. 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Tony's had this big sales event actually going on today, and it's happening until 6 o'clock tonight. Got all sorts of different reps in there. It's basically a Made in the USA sale at his store. Virginia Street in downtown Charleston, even providing lunch. Well, they were providing lunch, Ryan. 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On, by the way, if you're going on the road down to Charlotte for the Mountaineer game Saturday as they take on Virginia, West Virginia and Virginia, Tony's got a really, really nice selection of West Virginia apparel. And now new this year, Marshall apparel. As well. We'll take a break and come back after this. 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
6: Welcome back to the show, 222. We'll get to your phone calls and texts after the bottom of the hour, 1-800-765-TALK, or you can text 304-TALK-304. We told you this, we came on the air, and we have a story posted about it, WVMetroNews.com. Harrison County Sheriff's deputies responded to a suspected overdose at Robert C. Byrd High School earlier this morning. Mike Nolte is covering the story, and he joins us now. Mike, good afternoon.
7: How you doing?
6: Sorry, we lost you there for a minute. Are you there now?
7: Yes, I am. Okay. Are you there?
6: Yes, we are here. I are here, and you are here. All right. Yeah, okay. So, what can you tell us out of Robert C. Byrd High School?
7: Well, I can tell you just about 7:55 a.m. An unknown number of juveniles suffered an overdose on a substance that remains under investigation by the sheriff's department. Now, the thing about this that got my attention was, if you'll remember, back on August 6th, there were a series of raids on vape shops in Harrison County. We thought that maybe that had something to do with the Vape Safety Act, but Sheriff Matheny told us at that time it actually had something to do with medical emergencies that had been reported in the schools in recent months. We don't know if this is a similar situation, but we are working with the sheriff, and the sheriff says, you know, there's a couple of things at work here. Number one, these are juveniles, so a lot of the information can't be released.
6: Sure, yeah.
7: But, you know, the sheriff does say that when they have something that they can release, they're going to be sure and let us know. So we'll definitely be watching for that. Now, as far as the severity of injuries, I don't believe there's anything life-threatening happening here, and I don't believe that the school was disrupted somewhat. There was a code blue issued, but I think classes got back to normal at some point.
6: All right. So do we know it? And I know the investigation is continuing, and you've been right on.

0: on top of it, right in the middle of it, and you'll have more information on air and online as it becomes available. Do we know the number of students? Because it's, it does, according to your story, it says incident involved juveniles, and that's plural. So, I mean, do we have any idea how many were involved?
1: You're exactly right. There are more than one. There is more than one juvenile involved. However, we do not have that number. I know that the Harrison County Sheriff's Department, they've been up to their eyeballs in this one since 8 o'clock this morning. So, I would hope maybe we'll see some information trickle out here in the next, maybe 36 to 72 hours.
0: Well, of course, the important thing though is that the health and well-being of the students, that's where we're really concerned, and we can try to get to the bottom of it after that. And as you said, the Sheriff's Department there in Harrison County is working on it, Clarksburg Fire Department, Harrison County EMS all assisted at the scene. This call came in shortly after about, around 8 a.m. or so.
1: 7:55.
0: So school would have just been, I guess, starting there, I mean, right? I mean, around that time?
1: Exactly. I think, you know, you've got homerooms beginning to, I use the term gavel in, but I too many public meetings. But yeah. I would say, the starting bell for the school day was getting ready to ring and trying to figure out who's here and who's not here. And then that happened. So I don't think that it was a huge amount of confusion on the ground. They've got protocols in place, and the sheriff's department, they definitely have a good relationship with the schools, and it's not the first time that they've responded or even conducted training with some of the schools there.
0: It's got to be a scary moment for parents too of students at Robert C. Byrd High School, you know, there in Harrison County, because you just suddenly that information starts to trickle out, and you know, I can imagine what goes through their head, you know, saying, "Oh, is that my kid?" and things like that. But I know that because we are dealing with juveniles, and I'm sure that they're doing everything to try to protect their privacy as well.
1: You know, Dave, you bring up a great point, and I'll tell you, I think that the apprehension of parents really runs beyond what just happened today, because I think last month a lot of parents had their eyes open when those vape shops were raided, and we found out that there were those medical emergencies. And I'm sure that, you know, a lot of parents are keeping maybe a closer eye on what their children are doing.
0: And we had a text from somebody who was asking if there was Narcan kept on site. All that will come out. I mean, I would think that there was, but you know, that's got to come from the officials, and that'll come out from the Harrison County EMS and the Clarksburg Fire Department, and of course the sheriff's office when they're ready to put out a full report, Mike.
1: Absolutely, and you know, I can't speak with any certainty, but I can tell you that, you know, it wouldn't be out of the question for a sheriff's deputy, definitely a fireman, and certainly an EMT to be carrying Narcan. And I wouldn't be surprised if Narcan was available inside maybe the school nurse or the nurse's office.
0: All right. Hey, Mike, I appreciate, as always, you being here. Anything else that you're keeping an eye on today? I know we're starting to head toward the weekend. Mountaineers are on the road, that big game in Charlotte against UVA. But what else are you keeping an eye on up there?
1: Well, I tell you what, tomorrow's Football Friday. Not going to get too into that just yet. But, you know, something interesting out of Preston County Schools, at Central Preston Middle School, the principal there, Paul Martin, talked with him just a little bit ago, and they are in the process of going building by building to set some internet access limits for school-provided devices.
0: Yeah.
1: We're working with them to get some more details. Now, that will be a building-by-building process, mm-hmm. but, you know, it sounds like a great way to prevent kids from doom scrolling, as I call it.
0: Well, and I think, and I'm on to that story, too. As a matter of fact, oddly enough, I was emailing back and forth with the principal earlier today about trying to get him on midday tomorrow, but I understand he is, he told me he's chaperoning a cross-country track trip, so he won't be able to be with us tomorrow. But and I'll talk a little bit about this after 2:30. I thought it was interesting too, Mike. I first saw that story reported, and basically what they're doing is with their school issued technology. We're talking about, you know, the iPads, laptops, whatever it is that they send home with the kids. basically they're going into lockdown mode, so they can't access the internet between 9:30. I think it was 9:30 p.m. and like 5:30 a.m. So I mean, it doesn't mean that kids can't get on their parents' devices or their own devices in their own house. But school issued stuff, basically, if this happens the way I understand it, their school issued devices, they will not be able to access the internet 9:30 p.m. to 5:30 a.m.
1: And the caveat to that is that Principal Martin told me that, hey, look, if a student has a special circumstance or they need access in those hours, all they have to do is come to them and ask.
0: Right.
1: They'll make it happen.
0: All right. Mike Nolte, I appreciate it. We'll be following the website and online and on air as well if you get us more updates on that that situation out of Robert C. Byrd High School. We appreciate you being here, buddy. Thanks a lot.
1: Hey, take care of yourself, Dave.
0: All right, Mike Nolte. Again, we have a brief story. We'll have an update on it later, but you can go to the website, wvmetronews.com, and read that story from Robert C. Byrd High School, courtesy of Mike Nolte. We're back after this.

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1: West Virginia Metro News, I'm Jeff Jenkins. The nation's top education officer is getting a look at one of the state's best.
2: U.S. Secretary of Education Linda McMahon says returning education policies back to individual states is important for the future of the country. She visited the Woody Williams Advanced Learning and Career Center in Barboursville on Thursday, getting a firsthand look into the training offered into the skilled trades. This state, West Virginia, is part of her 51-state tour. She says schools like the Woody Williams Center are important because college isn't for everyone. She noted that the skilled workforce is the fastest growing one in the country. From Barboursville, I'm Jack Carlson, WVMetroNews.com.
1: New study confirms the concerns of emergency officials in Pendleton and Pocahontas counties. There are large emergency communication gaps in their systems because of two federal government-tied facilities in the area. Pendleton County Director of Emergency Services Rick Gillespie says it was a federal study.
3: Their study revealed that, in their opinion, that Pendleton has 47% mobile coverage and 49% portable radio coverage countywide, while Pocahontas County showed a 71% mobile coverage and only a 13% portable coverage.
1: Now the work begins to try to improve that coverage. The Harrison County Sheriff's Office continuing its investigation of what caused a couple of overdoses earlier today involving students at Robert C. Byrd High School. 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
4: 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Oh, come on, use your head! 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
1: The West Virginia First Foundation meeting this afternoon. That's the group charged with allocating up to $1 billion in West Virginia opioid settlement funds. Some more funding decisions could come out of today's meeting. Very hot afternoon in West Virginia. Temperatures in the low 90s in some areas, and that's beginning to fuel thunderstorms scattered through parts of the state. Those possibilities will continue into the evening hours here in West Virginia. Chances for storms continue tomorrow. From the Metro News Anchor Desk, I'm Jeff Jenkins.
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1: 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A reminder, as Mike and I were talking about football, of course, college football, but we also want to throw out there high school football, that after your high school games on your local station tomorrow night, stick around for Fred and Joe Percato and Dave Jekyll and folks checking in from all over the state with all of the scores around 9:30 or so up until midnight with the high school game night coming up tomorrow night. And there are some good games this week. If you're a high school football fan, I know just here in the Kanawha Valley, we have at least two. This is just here in the Kanawha Valley. We have at least two battles of undefeated teams that are taking place, and there are a lot more around the state of West Virginia. Actually, some games get underway tonight. We'll have all the scores for you tonight on the website, of course, and then after your radio coverage tomorrow night, stick around for the crew with high school game night. 1-800-765-TALK, text 304, talk 304. Also do want to remind you, some time changes here. No, it's not. We're not rolling back the clock for fall or spring forwarding or anything like that. Starting on Monday, some changes to the lineup here on the network we're talking about. Now, the morning news, the stations that carry the morning news, still going on as normal. Talk line will still go on as normal. Metro News Midday is being cut to from 3 hours to 2 hours. So Amanda and I will be on the air from noon till 2. Weekly and the crew. Weekly and Coop and Ryan and everybody that you hear normally on Hotline, that show will start at 2 o'clock and will go till 5 o'clock, and then Sportsline is being expanded to 2 hours from 5 until 7. All those changes, of course, will take place starting on Monday. 1-800-765-TALK, text 304, talk 304, and you have got a lot to say today. Text: West Virginians, have you seen gas and diesel prices lately? How could Joe Biden and Obama do this to us? If only President Trump knew how high the prices are, he'd fix them. That was sarcasm. Trump is directly responsible for high fuel costs and the tanking economy. I just wish MAGAs would be the only ones to suffer the consequences of their decisions, but alas, we all experience the consequences of their ignorance. Text: Secretary of Education Linda McMahon, let that sink in. That's the McMahon of WWE fame, the same McMahon who stands by and supports her husband, who's been accused of multiple sexual assault allegations, whose husband hates labor so much that he fired wrestlers trying to unionize. A woman who's earned her spot through her husband's fame in soap opera, athletic entertainment, is our Secretary of Education. Dave, let that sink in. Speaking of education, I want to kind of follow up on that story that Mike and I were talking about just prior to the break. I just came across that earlier today, and apparently Mike did too. So he reached out to the principal of that particular school there in Preston County. I just think it's really interesting what they're doing. And in case you missed it, and we hope to have the principal of that middle school in Preston County on the show. He was not available tomorrow, but hopefully Monday or Tuesday we'll try to have him on next week. Basically, on school-issued devices, you know, many counties, I'd say just about all, offer something, you know, if they're laptops, iPads, whatever the case may be, some sort of tablets. They're making the internet unavailable between the hours of, I think it was 9:30 p.m. and 5:30 a.m. Now, as Mike said, he actually got to talk to that principal. There are going to be some exceptions made, you know, and I was thinking about this earlier. I was thinking about, well, nobody knows what goes on in people's houses. I mean, it could be a situation where that's when they need to do their homework. I know they should probably be in bed at that point, or at least think. I was never in bed at that point. I'm in bed at that point now, but I wasn't when I was a teenager. But you know, there would be, I guess, exceptions made if they would have to be made. All the students and parents have to do is just go and ask the school, I guess, for permission or whatever. But basically, the whole idea is shutting off access so those school-issued devices would not be able to go on the internet after 9:30 or so at night. I think it's a very interesting concept. I don't know exactly how I feel about it. Well, I can tell you one way I feel about it. It's property of the school. They can do what they want. I mean, that's where I start. I'm hoping we can get the principal on the show next week, because I would be very interested in having him talk about it. Just, you know, just kind of explain it. 21 minutes away from 3 o'clock. Tex says, Dave, you said there's plans for the crumbling Stone and Thomas building in downtown Charleston. Please don't tell me it's a data center. But I guess that would be better than what's currently happening with that building. I know that there have been several different plans for that Stone and Thomas building downtown. And, of course, we've heard about the Capitol Sports Complex. And originally the thought was it could be an aquatic center. And I don't want to get that rumor started that it's a data center. Okay. I'm just saying there are plans and they've kind of gone back and forth. I don't have any more inside information than what anybody else does. But they would like to and while they're at it, revitalize the entire Charleston Town Center as well. Text, we should be collectively embarrassed that Linda McMahon is the Secretary of Education, says the texter. The Secretary of State just erroneously said, we explained to students why you have to join a political party. You don't have to sign no party affiliated. I think that is what, you know, and again, you're right, Secretary Warner. I think I know what he meant by that. I think he meant you do have to put something when you register to vote. Now, you can put no party. That's a choice, okay? But you do have to put something in there, even if it's non-affiliated. You do have to do trust me, I used to do that for a living, among other things I did when I worked not for Chris Warner, but the previous Secretary of State. You do have to explain to students that they have to put something, even if it's nothing, even if it's not affiliated, that's considered a party, so to speak, by definition. But I do appreciate that text there. And look, I can tell you when, and I can't speak for everybody, especially people that work there now, but when I worked there, several other of us, when we went out into schools and we did civic engagement and we talked to the students, what we talked to them about was the importance of registering to vote. It wasn't just about numbers. It was about actually explaining to them. We didn't just set up a table and sign people up. We actually did a full presentation, and it was totally nonpartisan. Matter of fact, we had kids that would come up to us and say, well, should I be a Democrat or Republican? No. We're not going down that. You do whatever you want to do. They did a very good job of pounding that into our heads to make sure that you're not partisan in any way. You just say, hey, here's why it's important to vote. You pick the party. That's got to be a decision. Talk to your parents. Do your own research. Talk to your teachers. Do whatever. But we're not going to get into that aspect of it. But I do appreciate the text, though. Text, Republicans love socialism. Just look at what Congress gets free, all this free money they want to give every American over $13,000. This is socialism at its best. 19 minutes away from 3 o'clock. Again, a reminder, tomorrow is Friday, and you know what that means? That means that we put another great eatery in the spotlight around the state of West Virginia, but we got to have you tell us about it. We want the finest dining experiences. We want the drive-ins. We want the bakeries, the coffee shops, the seafood joints, the burger joints. Who's got the best chicken wings, sandwiches, breakfast foods, whatever. As long, the only criteria is that it needs to be a business here in West Virginia, although we actually bent that rule at one point, but it was because of WVU Sports. And not a we're not really big on nationally owned chains. If it's a regional chain, okay, that's fine. We'll make it work. But you got to tell us about it, and we'll put them in the spotlight. 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That's the Facebook page, or at DaveA70 on X. Just give us the basic information about the place, the city it is, the name of it. 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We invited somebody in to talk about tailgating at West Virginia University. 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We went to the Joan and talked to the folks who do a really, really great tailgate down there. 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For me, it's at DaveA70 on X or Dave Allen Radio on Facebook. We're taking a break and coming back after this.
0: We'll be right back. This is Metro News Midday. Metro News, the voice of West Virginia. 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
7: 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Text 304-TALK 304. Text says, Florida guy here, Dave. Folks don't flinch buying beer, wine, smokes, pot, drugs, pills, vapes, lotto tickets, energy drinks, tattoos, wallow in the bars, or gamble on those stupid apps, do you? Yet you still gripe about gas prices. A fool and his money are soon parted, says a texter. That's a lot of sin and a lot of vice in one spot. Beer, wine, smokes, pot, drugs, pills, vapes, lotto tickets, energy drinks, tattoos, wallowing in bars, and gambling on stupid apps. It's like you're in an employee lounge of a radio station there. 1-800-765-TALK, or you can text 304-TALK-304. Text, Dave, I won't be around tomorrow, but good luck in the new time slot next week and enjoy that extra hour of rest, LOL. Well, I mean, it's not a new time slot per se. It's just it's going to be noon to 2. So instead of noon to 3, Weekly is going to come in an hour early, which means he's now going to have to get up, but probably he's going to have to get out of bed before noon now. So I don't know how that's going to work out for him. But now, and look, if you get an extra hour of rest, no, that's not the way this here business works, Texter. I do appreciate it, but no, I will not be getting an extra hour of rest because this is not the only thing I do around here. So I got local shows, I got shows on other stations that I do, plus I work on my artwork. I don't do artwork. I just made that up. But I do appreciate, and we appreciate everybody listening too. And look, we're not going anywhere. We're just

0: taking an hour off the show. That's basically it. So, again, Midday will air from noon to 2. Hotline will be from 2 until 5, and then Sportsline is going to be expanded to 2 hours. And I don't know if I'm supposed to say this yet or not, but I will. The full, from what I understand, there's going to be a lot more involvement with the rest of the show at Midday on the Metro News television app, too. I mean, it's still going to be on radio, of course. But you'll see a little bit more of us on the Metro News television app, from what I understand. But, again, they don't tell me a whole lot. I do want to say this, though, that we are, radio-wise, going to be picking up a new affiliate on Monday the 28th, 1 week from this Monday. We are going to be on the air with the fine folks of WMOV Radio out of the Mid-Ohio Valley. I actually did an interview today with them. And that'll air at some point. But talking about Metro News Midday, explaining to people what it is. We don't even know what it is. But starting Monday the 28th, you can hear the show on WMOV Radio. Appreciate Tom and Dave Miller and all the fine folks there with WMOV Radio. Let me see. Text, when COVID hit America, Trump shut down the entire country. Can't buy toilet paper to wipe my butt. Food shortages, can't buy a new car or motorcycle, can't go to a restaurant to eat, close down schools, can't get into a hospital unless you were dying, set up meat trucks to put bodies in because funeral homes were to capacity. This happened on Trump's watch, and still today they blame Biden for that and for everything today. Tax Dave, we want to know, can we pay people to vote? Elon did now. Trump wants to, so we can pay people to vote, according to Republicans. Well, it's a lot to unpack. Let's enjoy. We still have Dave at 2:49 p.m. Won't be the same next week, bummer. Well, you'll hear a Dave on at 2:49 p.m. It'll just be a different Dave. It just won't be this Dave. It'll be a different, unless I decide to crash the show, which I have been known to do. That's the thing about this. We're all one big happy family. So, you know, you catch me on talk line from time to time. I've been told, by the way, I think this was the plan, a little inside baseball here, that I think, as you know, Mr. Wilson, co-host of Metro News Talk Line, Wilson is heavily involved in the Marshall University broadcast. So he's going to be jumping on a plane heading out to Missouri for the Marshall game on Saturday evening. So I am told we are going to have a Dave Wilson sighting in the building tomorrow here in Charleston, 11-11. That was the original plan. Wilson was going to come down here, which means that I got to lock up all my snacks in my office because they'll be gone. Now, what Wilson does when he comes here, I love talking about people behind their back. What Wilson does when he comes here and does the show from 11-11, he'll come in and we'll find him a place to, quote unquote, work. And then he'll borrow a coffee mug and then a coffee pot or two. And that's what Wilson. So Wilson comes to your house, stuff's going to start disappearing. I'm just letting you know. That's the way it works. 1-800-765-TALK. That is the phone number. You can text 304-TALK-304. We will shut it down and be back right after this.
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4: Welcome back to the show. Just a couple of minutes before we get on out of here. So, ladies and gentlemen, I introduce to you now a man who was banned from the Linda McMahon appearance in Cabell County earlier today because he showed up and challenged her to a bunkhouse match.
5: That's pretty funny. That's good.
4: I'm a funny guy.
5: You're funny. Hey, what makes me funny? Can I amuse you? What's the deal with that?
4: Dave Weekly, how you doing, man?
5: I am doing great. I am absolutely doing great.
4: So somebody texted the show earlier, I don't know whether you heard or not, and said, going to be bothered that this time on Monday that they wouldn't get to, and they gave the random time like 2:49 p.m.
5: Right.
4: Dave won't be on. I said, no, Dave will be on at 2:49 p.m. It'll be just be a different Dave.
5: It's Dave Radio around here, man. Yeah. Everybody's named Dave. You can't get a job here if you're not Dave.
4: So
5: Dave.
4: You do realize you're going to have to get out of bed before noon now.
5: Man, this today, I'm off tomorrow.
4: Uh-huh.
5: So this is the last 5 o'clock hour I'm going
4: to
5: do.
4: To prepare for it, you have to take a day off?
5: I need a nap in a cool room with the dim lights. Yeah.
4: All right. Yeah. So that's the new lineup again. Metro News Midday starting next Monday will be from noon to 2. Hotline 2 to 5. And then 5 to 7, expanded sports line. What you got on the show today?
5: Have you heard about these limited edition Starbucks mugs? The Peanuts one people can't get, and they're very upset about it. So it got me thinking about coffee mugs.
4: Mm-hmm.
5: So what's your current coffee mug?
4: I have a few that I rotate upstairs.
5: Okay.
4: I mean,
5: okay.
4: I have a Marshall one, and I have one from a ESPN affiliate that somebody in Ohio gave me. It's a station up there. I got one that's with the Putnam County logo on it for my.
5: If you went home today and you saw that your wife was drinking out of one of your mugs, how would you react?
4: Oh, that's fine. She can drink her whiskey wherever she wants. All right. See you guys tomorrow. Till then, have fun and love somebody.
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6: A diplomatic green light. Lisa Brady, Fox News. The U.S. State Department just announcing visas are approved for top Iranian officials, including Iran's president, to attend a high-level U.N. General Assembly meeting next week in New York, even as the conflict with Iran continues. House Minority Leader Hakeem Jeffries.
7: The path out of this was already shown to us by President Obama. It's aggressive diplomacy that brings the world together to contain Iran.
6: President Trump has argued Iran was violating the previous nuclear deal and that he's not sure he can trust them to make a new one. Also next week, China's president visits the White House, where several tech titans are expected to join a state dinner as an AI debate escalates.
8: According to reports, they include OpenAI chief executive Sam Altman, Apple executive chairman Tim Cook, and Jensen Huang, CEO of chip giant NVIDIA. Huang and Cook were also part of the entourage of executives who accompanied the president to China back in May.
6: Fox's Lillian Wu. A federal judge just ordering the Kennedy Center to give 30 days notice before making any physical changes to the building, including demolition. This after a vote this week to shut down for repairs and a message about safety risks today from a top official. Fox's Jessica Rosenthal.
9: Kennedy Center director and COO Matt Floca said the center has to close for at least 7 days due to acute risks to public safety resulting from continued structural deterioration. Aside from broad structural issues, a 5-foot piece of plaster fell from the ceiling earlier this month during a storm. This temporary closure is separate from an earlier Kennedy Center board vote to close the center for 2 years of repairs. A D.C. federal judge ruled that attempt was ill-informed and seemingly preordained.
10: This week's new vote to close followed a judge's ruling that congressional approval would be needed to add the president's name to the building. 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
14: An execution that was previously halted in Alabama is scheduled to happen later today.
15: 49-year-old Alabama death row inmate Jeffrey Lee is due to be executed tonight. He was convicted for murdering two people during a pawn shop robbery in 1998. Lee was due to have his sentence carried out 3 months ago, but a judge put it on hold after the state's method of hypoxia using nitrogen gas was ruled unconstitutional. Lee will be put to death tonight using lethal injections instead, though his lawyers say a previous agreement not to use the lethal injection should still be honored. Eben Brown, Fox News.
14: Human remains found in the Grand Canyon this week now identified as Timothy Allen Smith, the last person missing after deadly flash flooding last month, killing three in all. There's a bipartisan push for the Federal Trade Commission to probe Amazon and Walmart's AI shopping bots over Made in USA data.
16: GOP Senator Rick Scott and Democratic Senator Tammy Baldwin say Amazon and Walmart's artificial intelligence-powered shopping chatbots may obscure and suppress information about which products are genuinely made in the U.S. and which falsely claim to be. The lawmakers citing findings from a think tank study led by former FTC Chair Lina Khan showing the AI can detect when Made in USA product labels are phony, but the retailers are not using the technology to crack down on the listings. The senators are asking the Federal Trade Commission to investigate. Baldwin saying in a statement, if Americans want to buy products made in America, Amazon and Walmart should be helping them, not giving away their business to foreign knockoffs.
14: Fox's Christian Goodwin. Amazon telling Reuters it's fundamentally wrong to suggest the company intentionally withholds country of origin information from customers. An hour to the close on Wall Street, a rebound continues. Right now, the Dow's up 378 points, the Nasdaq up more than 400. I'm Lisa Brady, Fox News.
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18: 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We're looking at clouds and sun for today with an afternoon thunderstorm possible, high 88. Tonight, partly cloudy, low 67. Tomorrow, it's going to be mostly cloudy and humid with a thunderstorm, high near 80. Saturday, sun and clouds, scattered thunderstorms in the afternoon, high 78. And then on Sunday, it's going to be mainly cloudy. Got a couple of thunderstorms possible, high near 81.

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1: All right. Hello, West Virginia. We are back for more in the 304. 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Hot enough for you, Coop?
2: Hot enough for you out there? It is warm out there. There's no doubt.
1: 90 degrees. We were talking about this yesterday. You know, when you have that, when it gets to 89 degrees, you think you want to achieve. You want to be an achiever. You know, you want to escape the 80s and get into the 90s, and now I want to go back.
2: You're using the royal you there, and I said that wasn't necessarily my vibe.
1: I suppose that's true.
2: I like the century mark and the zero.
1: Hey, have you heard the news that our show is moving?
2: No.
1: Have you heard the news that our show is moving?
2: Like to Siberia?
1: No, we're still here. We're still here, and then, you know, here in Charleston at our happy little studio.
2: Well, you better get it out of your system today.
1: Why is that?
2: Well, you won't be here tomorrow.
1: I know. Well, that's what I want to talk about a little bit. But beginning Monday, we're moving. Have you moved everything you need to move?
2: Actually,
1: I've still got a couple of boxes in the car that need to go.
2: The thing that I have to do is I have to reprogram stations, reformat, get all kinds of new promos up and imaging and different things like that. So actually, I got down here at 3:01 today, 5 minutes before airtime, but that was because I was saving my last file. I had a long checklist of all the things I had to do for WCHS and on my side of the network to make sure everything's done, and I think I'm done.
1: Think you're done.
2: There's one thing I have to do. There's a somewhat related thing. One of our morning programs is ending on Monday morning. It's coinciding with all of this stuff as well.
1: Really?
2: So I had to make a change to my early morning program on Monday, and I have to make a change on Saturday morning that locks that in, and then I'm done with all this rigmarole. It was a long list, man, and I worked through that over the last
1: couple of days. So we are moving on Monday back an hour. You're still going to get your 3 hours, you greedy people out there, but you're still going to get your 3 hours. We're going to be from 2 to 5 instead of 3 to 6. We're moving back 2 to 5. Ryan, how is this impacting you? How is this titanic shift in Metro News Hotline impacting you and those who care about you?
3: You have some nerve talking to me after what you said to me before the show.
1: Well, I'm going to bring that to the air. I'm going to bring that to the air.
2: By the way, he's the producer of Midday, so I mean it does.
3: Yeah,
2: it does.
3: Well, lose an hour of Midday because of you.
1: Well, let's not look at it as losing an hour. Let's just talk about it as maybe gaining an hour of our program.
3: I think Stephanie has something for us.
1: What's that? What do you got, Stephanie?
4: I think you forgot a box.
1: Oh, thank you. Okay, good. I need this.
2: Is that for you to take with you?
1: I know. It's another box for me to put some ice.
2: Visual aids, I love it.
1: Yeah, I know. We're going to be talking about that in a minute.
2: Ryan also will never have to work till 6 o'clock to do traffic again, though.
3: Oh, yeah, so that's pretty nice.
2: He does get some benefit there.
1: So Monday we move from 2 to 5, and I'm off tomorrow because I guess I need a day off. Because
2: you dropped that in my lap.
3: Yeah,
1: because this news is so titanic that I need a 3-day weekend to kind of get ready for Monday's show that'll begin at 2 and wrap at 5.
2: It's a whole hour earlier. You need an extra day to prepare.
1: I know. I've already got the alarm set for Monday. Oh, what are we going to miss about the 5 o'clock hour? What do you think we're going to miss most?
2: Our listeners that listen specifically driving home, we had several people that
1: I feel bad about that.
2: Yeah, me too. Mm-hmm. Yeah. Me too. Now, there should be some way. I don't know if the technology's there yet or not, but you know how you can like time shift things on your TV? Like, I don't see why when you're, we're on YouTube or whatever, you can just bring up the show and, put it on the audio version and scroll to the third hour and just listen to your third hour on the way
1: home. Other thing is you can always just quit your job. You know, you don't just quit your job and just...
3: ask people to quit their day job so they can listen to Metro News Hotline.
1: You've got to be thinking, like, what's the most important thing?
2: If you quit your job, you can call in and we'll put you on the air for a minute.
1: That's right.
4: Just a minute.
2: Exactly. You know, like
4: for a couple minutes,
2: to see what the deal was.
1: But my wife is so concerned about the traffic. You know, we'll be leaving the building an hour earlier in the midst of the massive 5 o'clock traffic.
2: Oh, look, no, we just got the best text.
1: What was it saying?
2: They said, wait, you've been on till 6?
1: I know. Yeah. the best. we've had a couple of those. The best line about the first 13 years of the show was delivered by Jeff Jenkins when he says, has this show started yet?
2: Yeah, I know. I think that's a good ender to it, though. Jeff starts it and that one ends it. I think that's a pretty good job.
1: Wait, we're on until 6
2: wait,
1: o'clock?
2: You guys go till 6?
1: But, I mean, I'm not that worried about the traffic. Are you? Are you worried about
2: like
1: the traffic?
2: I think we may have briefly, maybe it was off the air, but I go the other direction.
1: Okay.
2: So the direction I go is the direction that is away from like all the cross lanes, South Charles and stuff. I go the other way. I don't even have to get on the highway. Right. I can take the boulevard to the bridge if I want to. And I'm
1: is Stephanie trying to call in?
2: I don't think it's her.
1: Wait a minute. It's probably somebody who wants some sort of financial relief because they quit their job because
2: the
1: we're moving.
2: Line. I think it's the news line.
1: The news line.
2: Yeah,
1: well, come on.
2: That's not my business.
1: Come on, news people. But I mean, I'm not that worried about the traffic. Here's the thing, you know, when you live in West Virginia, the majority of our residents live in rural areas, and they really don't deal with traffic. If you run into traffic in West Virginia, it's sort of like there's got to be an accident, right? There's got to be something that's happening. It's not like, you know, say for example, Coop, you lived in Atlanta, or L.A., or Boston. Or you lived in Albuquerque, right?
2: Yeah.
1: Albuquerque.
2: Pre-highway, yeah.
1: Oh, pre-highway. Yeah. Well, there you go. Yeah. That was the good time to live there, I suppose.
2: Well, no, because everything was like taking McCorkle to get everywhere. Yeah. But that wasn't great.
1: But we think, you know, as West Virginia residents, we think, okay, my destination is 10 miles away. I'm going to give myself 13 minutes to get there. That's not the way you feel if you're in Atlanta, okay? If you're 13 miles away from Atlanta, somewhere in Atlanta, you got to leave like 2 hours before. And you will arrive like 45 minutes early on a good day, but some days you won't even ever get there. So I'm not really that worried about massive traffic. I just don't think the 5 o'clock traffic out of Charleston is that severe after you've dealt with big traffic.
2: I was talking to a producer, I think from Fox Sports Radio. This was years ago when Troy Brown had a show with him, I think he filled in on the show. And he had to use our studio one time. He was coming in to use our studio.
1: Right.
2: I'm pretty sure I told you about this. But I was talking to him. We were making arrangements for Troy Brown to come in to use our studio so he could get on Fox Sports and everything. And he asked me, he's like, so Troy usually drives from, I think it was just into Kentucky. And the studio that he would usually guest at when he was at that location was in Huntington or something, and they couldn't do it. And so they were looking for another studio for him to borrow while he was borrowing studios. He wasn't in New York or wherever he usually did the show from. And so they were like, how far, what is it? Like, well, it's kind of a distance. It's going to take him a little over an hour to get here. And the guy just laughed. And he was like, oh, well, his other studio is like 10 miles away and it takes him an hour and a half. So I think he'll be okay.
1: Right. Yeah, Boston's just, you just don't go.
2: It's insane.
1: Yeah,
2: yeah,
1: you
2: right,
1: just don't go. So we're moving. We're moving on Monday. Hey, listen, that how big is the temptation, do you think, at 2 o'clock on Monday is to, like, jump in with both feet and do the whole political thing?
2: What? You know? For us? What? No. What? No.
1: But if you feel me leaning that way, because there's going to
2: be... Yeah, don't worry. That's not going to happen.
1: There's going to be a whole bunch of text people who send their texts in at certain times in the 2 o'clock hour, like... Dave.
2: There's some people like clockwork that have to send the same thing every day.
1: Yes, every single day. So how am I supposed to react to that? I can't read that stuff on the air.
2: What we do is we force it into the context of our show.
1: Okay.
2: And eventually they'll either learn or it will be funny or not. But, you know, we'll just, or we could ignore it.
1: So there'll be something about politics or taxes or something, and I'll just read it and you'll hit like a laugh track or something? Is that the way we'll deal with
2: it? Or substitute the political parties and individuals' names with like leagues and sports teams.
1: Oh, there you go. Yeah, we'll turn it into some sort of sporty sports thing.
2: Yeah, you know, like the Cowboys were in Ireland this weekend, or something. I don't know.
1: Okay. So... couple of stories I saw today that were pretty interesting, and this is where I got Ryan mad at me.
2: Oh boy! Okay. What did you do now, man? I was writing promos yesterday. I was trying to figure out how to explain your all's relationship and promoting the show, and it's very difficult.
1: Okay.
3: This is entirely his fault, by the way.
1: Okay. Story number one. I saw this story where Spotify has now added all of Taylor Swift's videos.
2: Oh.
1: All of them. So she's got 58.
2: Oh.
1: So if you've got a Spotify account, you can basically watch your Taylor Swift video reel. How long would it take to watch all 58 Taylor Swift videos?
2: There is, I mean, you would have to pay me to find out.
1: And my second question is, what performer has the most videos, right? What performer?
2: Like produced videos?
1: What performer do you think has the most produced music
2: who's
1: videos?
2: Who's been doing videos for the longest?
1: Because we went through that period where nobody did them. Then suddenly everybody did them. And then there was a backlash of like, I'm not doing any of this nonsense. I'm not paying $1 million to do these videos. So who's got the most?
2: You have to have a benchmark of like people that just film it on their iPhone too. Because there's probably artists that do every one of theirs. Not that there's anything wrong with it. I'm just saying in the spirit of the question that you're asking.
1: By the way, we'll get to the sporty sports stuff. I promise.
2: What did you make Ron mad about?
1: Okay. So I saw this story about Taylor Swift and you know, I'm kind of obsessed with this move on Monday. So, and now we're here. Okay. We're on Facebook Live. We're on YouTube. We're on the Metro News TV app. You can't get away from our show. Okay,
2: true. Yeah, right.
1: You know, we're audio. We're video performers. And I started thinking about. Do you remember the first time you ever watched a radio show on television? You remember
2: the first time? Yeah, sure.
1: What do you remember about?
2: I can't remember if it was, maybe it was Imus.
1: C-SPAN used to run it.
2: Yeah. Was it Imus? Who was it?
1: They used to run Rush Limbaugh every once in a while.
2: I know that I saw Rush do it before. Yeah. I don't know. Back to whenever. I've seen it.
1: I remember ESPN2 used to run.
2: They did their whole show. They did their whole radio hour.
1: Yes.
2: Or morning.
1: And it was real. And it was kind of a look into what the process was all about and what these people on the radio actually look like. Because we never knew. I mean, if you really wanted to look for the information hard enough.
2: Right. So that's Tony Kornheiser.
1: That's right. But if you're just a passive consumer, you finally saw these people. So today was the first day that the Howard Stern show is on HBO Max. He does one show a week, and it's Monday show. And today on Thursday, they premiered it for the very first time. So I was watching the show, and about halfway through the show, one of the characters on the Stern show came on as a puppet. So I just came into the studio today and I was having a conversation about radio and radio shows on television with Ryan. And I just casually suggested, possibly could he come on to our program as a secondary character as a puppet? And what for whatever reason, he just didn't really, he didn't get with it, as the kids say.
2: I wonder what the problem was.
1: So... Yeah, so what's your beef? What's your problem with the idea of creating a secondary character as maybe a puppet when we move to 2 o'clock on Monday?
2: I think the problem is you didn't call it a Muppet. I think if you would have offered for him to be a Muppet, it would have been a lot better offer.
1: There you go. I can see by your facial expression that you're not really happy with this idea.
3: I've worked here for 10 years, Dave, and for you to whittle down my contributions to this station to a puppet is insulting.
1: Ooh. Ooh. We're not going to have a duel, are we?
3: How many video game reports have I done for you?
1: A whole bunch. A lot.
3: Do you
2: like
3: think
2: personally for you? Like
1: for me?
2: For you particularly.
3: Do you think...
1: Probably more than a dozen.
3: Do you think a puppet could do that, Dave?
1: Well, you wouldn't have to be...
2: Well, is it an AI puppet?
1: A puppet. Like a Muppet, you know, that kind of character.
2: Yeah, like Kermit.
1: I mean, but we would use, you know, he would kind of look like Ryan, so that when you watched it on YouTube, you would see his facial expressions, you know, his hair and maybe a T-shirt or whatever, and you'd be able to identify it as Ryan. And Ryan's voice would come out of it. It would just be like... You know, Timu Ryan.
2: Well, at least he's calling it. He's not saying it could replace you. He's saying it's a cheap knockoff.
1: Yeah, are you kidding? I think it would. You know, I'm not belittling you, actually, but I'm really more trying to expand your role on the show. I think this thing would take off like a rocket ship.
3: So you want me to puppet a puppet of myself?
1: Yeah. Coop, I think I explained it pretty well. I think that's exactly what I'm saying.
3: This is Hotline's like jump the shark moment.
1: Don't say that. I mean, this is the next to last day we're in this time slot, so we haven't jumped the shark.
3: I've done some stupid bits on this show. I would not try to do that.
2: I mean, it would be pretty cool to get a life-size puppet.
1: Well, how about if you had a puppet that looked like your character when you play Columbo?
3: You mean a Columbo puppet?
1: A Columbo puppet that would have your voice on it. Now, what about that?
2: That doesn't make a lot of sense.
3: No.
1: No, well, he's got me reeling. My brake lights are on. I'm backing
2: up
1: here.
2: I have the idea here. Okay. So what we do, I like to take care of my coworkers and my employees. And so I hear where Ryan is coming from and his disrespect there. So I will volunteer to have the puppet made of me.
1: Fantastic. I'm just saying one of the crew needs to be a puppet.
2: He can run it and I can go home.
1: Fantastic. Let me get you caught up on what's going on with the baseball today. The Reds are playing the Dodgers. Dodgers, man, the Dodgers are good.
2: Yeah.
1: Bottom in the ninth inning, Dodgers lead the Reds at Great American Ballpark, 8-2.
2: It's like LA versus LA. That's basically the game.
1: Although Sal Stewart homered.
2: Yeah. Sal's coming back around a little bit now.
1: The Pirates, they've got the bullpen working against the Brewers. What could possibly happen? Pirates lead the Brew Crew 7-4. That game is in the bottom of the eighth inning.
2: Oh, gosh.
1: So what could possibly go wrong?
2: Reds, anyway, a 3-run lead against the Brewers feels like a 2-run deficit. Yeah.
1: We got Thursday night football tonight in the NFL, which is good. We got a little Thursday night college football as well. Pitt is at home. They are hosting Syracuse. The Panthers are favored by 10.5. Man, if you look at Pitt's schedule, they could really do some damage if they win this game tonight. It would be the most Pitt thing ever for them to lose this game tonight, honestly. I mean, they win this game, they're 3-0, Bucknell at Virginia Tech, North Carolina's fallen apart, at Boston College. They could basically maybe lose one of those games until they have to go to Miami at the end of October. But they could easily lose this game tonight. So we'll see what happens on that. Let's get the question of the day out there. Anything else you'd like to add about the puppet thing before we move on, Ryan? Or?
3: I do have that story I told you about before the show that I wanted to share.
1: Well, we talked about puppets instead. Sorry about that.
3: There's always a next segment.
1: There is a next segment. That is true. Oh, speaking of that, we got a ton of stuff to get into today. So here's a question of the day. It's sponsored by Selenger Law. Starbucks fans are frustrated. A limited edition Peanuts collaboration cup left many people empty-handed. The coffee chain released 10 collectible items, including a $40 20-ounce Snoopy cold cup, drawing massive early morning crowds. People going to multiple locations as early as 3 a.m. to get this cup, and many of them could not get them. They were sold out. Now, suddenly, they're on eBay for more than $200 a piece. Mm. Okay? So here's the question of the day, and it's sponsored by Selenger Law. What's your favorite current coffee mug? And what do you remember about the last time you broke one of your favorite mugs? What's your favorite current coffee mug? And what do you remember about the last time you broke one of your favorite mugs? By the way, I posted a photo of mine on X. To respond, text those in, 304-TALK-304.
2: It's a shame this isn't a day that Chris Lawrence comes by, because he really loves his coffee mugs.
1: There you go.
2: He has a very personal relationship with
1: him. He listens to the show occasionally.
2: Yeah,
1: maybe he could send a photo.
2: Yeah, there was one that broke one time. There was some drama around it. There was a famous one on one of the Bigfoot shows that we did.
1: Nice.
2: Coffee cups on it.
1: Nice. So send those in, text them in. 304-TALK-304, 304-8255, 304. Tweet me. I'm on X at Weekly, WEEKLEY. Oh, Jack Carlson's here for news update. What's going on, Jack?
5: So I went up to Barbersville today in Cabell County as the U.S. Department of Education Secretary Linda McMahon visited the Mountain State, of course, the wife of Vince McMahon. Many of us were disappointed that Vince didn't make the trip as well because of course, his affiliation, but it's very interesting. She was touring the Woody Williams Center for Career and Technical Education in Barbersville. State-of-the-art facility opened earlier this year. And so she asked some questions about that. I'm working on that story right now upstairs, and we'll get that up on the site. Also have some situations in Pendleton and Pocahontas counties with some radio silence zones. A study just has been our main story on the website today, just kind of detailing that. So all that and more.
1: Did she get any questions about professional wrestling? Or
5: it's
1: was
5: a missed
1: this
5: opportunity.
1: All...
5: Nobody asked her any questions about WWE. Come on.
1: Man, no kidding.
5: Journalism.
1: Absolutely. Thank you, Jack.
5: Thank you.
1: All right, we'll take a quick break. We're coming back with more in just a moment.

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1: Hey, folks, have you heard we're moving? Monday, we're going from 2 to 5. This is Metro News, the voice of West Virginia.

0: West Virginia Metro News. I'm Jeff Jenkins. U.S. Education Secretary Linda McMahon coming away very impressed following her tour today at the Woody Williams Technical Education Center at the Huntington Mall.
1: This has been phenomenal. You know, it's this is an incredible facility. My understanding is it just opened in May. And so this is, I was just trying to think about all the different trades that I looked at today. Everything from, you know, cosmetology to car painting to nursing assistants to, you know, just many, many aspects. And it's kind of state of the art.
0: Cabell County students gave that tour to McMahon. U.S. Senator Shelley Moore Capito asked today on her call with West Virginia reporters about gas and diesel prices because of the conflict with Iran.
2: The cost of diesel is really hurting our American industry, our coal mine, our agriculture industries, anything that powers, and many people do in the manufacturing sector, power with diesel. And but also the cost of just regular automobile fuel is up over $4 now, I think, in West Virginia. And that's untenable.
0: Read more on Capito's media call at our website. West Virginia State University celebrating the completion this afternoon on campus of a three-year capital fundraising campaign. State brought in $26 million from private donors. 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
0: A judge has scheduled a new trial date for former Calhoun County Commissioner Jacob McCumbers. McCumbers, who is also a school teacher, faces 250 criminal counts and allegations that he sexually assaulted a child over a 9-year period. Now, both the prosecution and defense telling the judge today there's a lot of information to go through. McCumbers was set to go on trial beginning October 27th. Now that's been pushed back to December 8th, and it'll be held in Spencer in Roane County. From the Metro News Anchor Desk, I'm Jeff Jenkins.
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0: we are back. Metro News Hotline, 26 minutes till the hour. Jermaine Lucier's coming up from Gizmodo.com in just a moment. Oh, Margaret O'Neill is going to be here from the United Way in about 13 minutes. We love her. So she'll be dropping by. Text line after a rather explosive crosstalk segment today.
1: We need to put the text line to real work.
0: Yeah, we do.
1: Because here's the deal. We got a lot of people out there. We got a lot of people that listen. Ryan's not in here right now. Mm-hmm. And he just walked down the hallway, so I know he's not monitoring anywhere like he does anyway. I know he's not monitoring anywhere. So there's got to be somebody out there that, you know, someone that does some puppetry, that puts together some puppets, makes dolls, something along those lines. If you could make a connection here, send us a number, send us a contact information, something like that. Just between you and me and a few people listening right now, we might have to surprise Ryan with a puppet.
0: Reach out.
1: Yeah. Let us know. Let us. I know they're out there. I know they're out there. Let us know, and we might have to do something fun here.
0: 304-377. Hey, Dave, is your beef with Ryan legit? Yes. Yes, it is. One other thing that I thought this was pretty good. And this just confirms what we thought. 304-657. Dave, I would love to see Ryan as a puppet voicing himself live on TV. That would be really cool. Thank you. Thank you. All right. All right. So there you go. But to the business at hand, Jermaine Lucier joins us now to talk about TV, movies, and more. Jermaine, how you doing today?
2: Very well, thank you.
0: Hey, man, thanks for coming on the show. So you've got a story out there about Narya and Greta Gerwig. Let me ask you this before we get started. Where is Greta Gerwig stand at the moment about her role in a possible a second movie about Barbie? Is that going to happen?
2: I think it was looking likely, but now it maybe not. It was a money issue. They didn't want to pay everybody their money. Gerwig and her husband / screenwriter Noah Baumbach had an idea, but I guess they all wanted too much money. They didn't lock them in for sequels. So as of right now, it's not happening, especially just today. Her husband signed a new deal with Warner Brothers to make another movie. So, yeah, I think it's looking less and less likely, but eventually one day, they have to make it work.
0: Well, how about this? I mean, there'll be another Barbie movie with or without her, correct? Right?
2: Can you make a $2 billion movie and then make a sequel without the people from that? I don't know. I think they might have locked in those, Gosling and what's her face?
0: Margot Robbie.
2: For a while, at least. Maybe in 40 years, when they're old. But I don't know about till then.
0: So what's the story on Narya? Help me out with this. What's it about?
2: Narnia. It's one of the Chronicles of Narnia movies. And she's making it for Netflix. I think it's the fourth or fifth book called The Magician's Nephew. It's a prequel. So, we've seen, three other Narnia movies in the past 20 years. This is her new take on it, but it's set before all that. And it's about the creation of Narnia. Meryl Streep is voicing Aslan, who is the star, the lion character. And, my story is about how she decided she wanted it to be kind of inspired loosely by British rock of the 60s and 70s. So not directly. It's not like we're going to have David Bowie songs in it, but she wanted it to have that vibe.
0: Coop, don't let me forget to ask Jermaine about the Mets before we wrap this segment up, because I got a Mets question for him. But I want to ask you also about Resident Evil. You've got a review up on the movie, and it opens tomorrow. What do you like about it?
2: Yeah, pretty much everything. It's really fun. I mean, you don't need to know anything about the video games to enjoy the movie. But if you enjoy the movie, you'll probably like the video games, because it kind of puts you into that first person, I'm following one character through a series of obstacles. They get increasingly crazy. And it's really gross. It's funny. It's kind of scary and creepy. And yeah, it's a lot of fun. I had a couple small issues with it, but nothing that really took away from my overall enjoyment. And, Zach Krieger now, Barbarian Weapons and Resident Evil, he's 3 for 3.
0: So what do you think? Is this going to be a big moneymaker? Is this a big box office film?
2: Yeah, I think we're talking, I think it's going to, they said it's going to look into open, between 50 and 60 million here, which is pretty strong. I mean, I don't know if we're looking, we're not talking, Spider-Man numbers, but, I think it's going to be a sizable hit. And who knows, maybe we'll probably get more of them in this universe at some point too.
0: I'm glad you brought that up, because Spider-Man Brand New Day just beat Star Wars for the top spot, the highest grossing movie
3: in American history. So it's got the top spot, at least for now, right? You don't know what the next Avengers movie is going to do, but it's going to do great business. But, I mean, when something makes this much money, don't you have to look at it and say, hey, this is a good movie, and maybe this is one of the best movies ever? I mean, if you argue against it, all you have to do is look at the box office receipts. So I guess I'm asking the question, do you consider Spider-Man Brand New Day one of the best American movies ever?
2: No, I don't. I think it's a movie that people want to see. You know what I mean? I think there's plenty of infinite movies that are better than that didn't make as much money because they just weren't as universal. You know, they didn't have the marketing behind them. Spider-Man Brand New Day really hit a perfect cultural kind of time with Holland and Zendaya. And it's great. I think it's great. It's one of the better Spider-Man movies for sure. And it came off that last one, which was really good too, with all the other Spider-Man.
3: Right.
2: So no, I don't think you can correlate box office to, you know, to best. You know, like very rarely in my entire lifetime as a movie watcher, only once has my favorite movie of the year been the highest grossing movie of the year, and that was Return of the King.
3: Okay.
2: You know, that was the only time that really happened. I mean, and maybe Top Gun Maverick. You know. But, yeah, but that wasn't, you know, it didn't win Best Picture where Return of the King did.
3: Coop, I haven't seen it. Have you seen Spider-Man Brand New Day? Do you consider it one of the best movies you've seen?
1: Like ever?
3: Well, yeah, I guess that's the question.
1: God, no.
3: I want to bring this up, trying to draw a correlation between the fact that it's made the most money and where it belongs in the hierarchy of best films.
1: I mean, money's not critical acclaim.
3: No, it's not.
1: It is a factor.
3: It's not the factor, but it is a factor.
1: Well, I mean, I don't know off the top of my head, but have you checked the IMDb Top 250 recently? I mean, as far as zeitgeist goes, I mean, I don't really consider it scientific, but it would give you an idea of where other people rank it. It has Shawshank Redemption, for the love of God, is the best movie ever. It's not like the most curated list ever, but that would give you some idea where it ranks. I wouldn't even think it would deserve on that list. I think it's a great superhero movie, but it's not like one of those movies that transcends the genre and everybody should necessarily go see it. It's very, very good. Great blockbuster. Great summer film. Good Spider-Man movie. I'm a great Spider-Man fan, but it's not one of the best films of all time.
3: Jermaine, got a question about the Mets for you. So if you had been at any of these Mets games with the O's where Pete Alonso had come back, would you have been standing and giving him an ovation? Would you have given him an ovation after he hit that home run that tied the game in the ninth inning the other night?
2: 100%. For two reasons. One, he is Pete Alonso. He's the greatest home run hitter in Mets history. And two, it's a big middle finger to management for letting him go. I mean, sure, he could have stayed and made less money to be a Met. But the fact that he gave so much to the franchise and then we didn't reward him with that end of career contract, you know, it was a slap in the face to fans. He's had a pretty good year, much better than our first baseman. And even if he's not Pete Alonso from 4 years ago, he's better than whoever we have. So, yeah, I would have cheered my butt off for him and was kind of from 3,000 miles away.
3: I just kind of feel also that when I saw that and I'm thinking, well, what are the current Mets thinking about on the field when they see Alonso getting an ovation like that? But then I thought, well, you guys stink. You're a terrible team. What do I care?
2: Did you see the clip yesterday of $1 billion of Mets standing as a foul ball dropped right between them? Bichette, Lindor, and Soto just all converge on a ball and a drop between them. $1 billion, can't catch a baseball.
3: All right. Got to leave it there. Jermaine, thanks for jumping on with us today. I do appreciate it. Talk to you next week.
2: Have a good one.
3: All right. Jermaine Lucier, Gizmodo.com. He's got his review of Resident Evil up on the site right now. It opens nationwide tomorrow. All right. We'll take a quick break. We're coming back. A special segment from Huntington Bank. We're going to be talking with Margaret O'Neill. That's coming up next. Stay tuned.
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11: All right, welcome back. 13 minutes till the hour. And our friends at Huntington Bank, we've got another episode of Advocacy in Action from Huntington Bank. And oh, look who's dropped in. Margaret O'Neill, the president of the United Way of Central West Virginia, joining us to discuss how the United Way is impacting over 100,000 lives in the region. Margaret, good to see you. How you doing?
12: Good, Dave. Thanks for having me. And thanks to our friends at Huntington Bank. We are huge supporters and fans of theirs, and it was an honor to be asked to participate in today's segment.
11: You know what? I mentioned this to you off the air. Coop, you and I, we did our show live for Inside the Huddle about WVU football before the season began. And Margaret was so busy, we didn't get a chance to even talk during that segment.
13: She's like a whirlwind up there. Just like, I mean, so many people that come in.
12: We can talk anytime. It was great, though. We love having you all there. Tony was awesome, and we had a great crowd that night. You know, that's just one example of the ways we can reach out and touch people. That's a completely different audience than Dancing with the Stars, for example.
11: There you go.
12: And so we love that we can use different ways to bring people into the United Way world.
11: Speaking of the United Way, you just wrapped up your annual Day of Caring this week. What were some of the biggest projects volunteers tackled around the Kanawha Valley?
12: You know, it was awesome. So record year for us, little over 1,250 volunteers in six counties, 109 projects, 60-some project sites. I went to a bunch of them because it's my favorite day to go and say thank you. But I saw really cool work. So we had a team rebuilding a bathroom in one of our shelters in town. We had a team. It was actually our Dancing with the Stars alumni team.
11: Nice.
12: And so they were at a different shelter, and that particular shelter has a place for pets. We all know that sometimes that prevents people from leaving a domestic violence situation or some other situations when they won't leave behind their loved pet, as I would be. And so they have a little pet area there at the shelter. And so the alumni stars were there and literally went to PetSmart and bought new beds and new bedding and all the toys and replaced the stuff. And so, you know, our slug line on Day of Caring is it's more than just a day. And that's what we see. People meet potential board members, people that are on the project teams, find out more about the nonprofit.

0: community, and it's just a win for everybody all day long.
1: So the annual day of caring was yesterday. What kind of feedback are you hearing from the local nonprofits from the event?
0: The best day. We had so many thank yous online yesterday. People called and left me messages, texts last night. You know, it's a day that people ask us a lot about what it means. And I think it's that thing that none of us as small nonprofits take the time or energy to do. We're in the daily. It's the daily crisis, whatever that looks like. And to paint or clean or work on the dog pet area is just not something we kind of allot time to. So for organizations to have that support, and then it's team building for the teams, right? They were out of work yesterday. They got to be in time with each other. They got to learn about some of the great work that happens in our community. And it's just a win. It's like Christmas for us. We love it. 21 years. That's pretty amazing.
1: That is impressive. We're talking with Margaret O'Neill, the president of the United Way of Central West Virginia. What are the most pressing immediate needs you're seeing across Central West Virginia, families heading into the fall and the winter months? That's a very important time.
0: It is. And, you know, we're pretty concerned about food and shelter, honestly. I mean, I think you're aware, and I'm sure your listeners are aware, there's going to be some pretty significant Medicaid changes that happened with Medicaid coverage in January. And there's a potential for people to really lose some of the services or benefits that they receive. And we think that might translate to food insecurity at a higher level than we even see right now. And we know those people being impacted the most are probably people that are already working, maybe working a couple jobs, trying to take care of their friends and their family. And I think it's just going to be a real struggle. And winter, you know, right now we have prices that we haven't seen in a while. I just said to my husband yesterday, it took $50 to fill up my car, and it hasn't been that in a long time. And when you got a family who's on a tight budget, that's a lot. If you see, you know, that was almost $20 more than I'm used to. And then you go to the grocery store and try to feed your family and try to feed them healthy. The expensive stuff is on the outside of the aisles, not on the inside. And so we're preparing for what could be a kind of a rough fall and winter.
1: It's important work. So a major initiative for the United Way here in West Virginia is the ALICE population. Now, ALICE stands for Asset Limited, Income Constrained, Employed. Okay, so can you explain who falls into this group and how traditional poverty metrics seem to overlook that group? What's
0: sure.
1: that all about?
0: It's, you know, it's probably one of the favorite things that we've ever done as an initiative throughout the United Ways of West Virginia. And it's actually was started by the United Way in New Jersey, and it's built around who falls beneath the federal poverty line and who's just above it, right? So the federal poverty line, if you don't know, hasn't been raised in over 50 years. And so I don't know about you, but things have changed in my life and prices over 50 years. And so these folks in New Jersey said, what if we just look at what a survival budget would be? How much does it cost to pay rent, eat, have some kind of transportation, a teeny tiny bit of technology, be it phone or internet, and how much do people need to make in this community that comes close to what that survival budget is? And that's really what it's based on. So in West Virginia, we're about 45% of us are ALICE or below the federal poverty line. So we marry those together. And the challenge we see is sometimes that federal poverty line or below, they are eligible for some benefits or some assistance. ALICE really doesn't qualify. She's just slightly above that place where people may be able to get some food assistance or child care assistance. And so we worry about her a lot. And it really kind of takes the, you know what, I'm old. Now, you and I were talking about this as we came in. I'm an old lady, been doing this work for a long time. And we used to refer to people as the working poor or the underemployed. Terrible stigma. Feels awful for somebody to say that to you. If I say that to Dale, he's like, ugh, that sounds terrible. And so what we want to do is give that person a face and a name and really have people reflect on the challenges that it might be to make $10 an hour and take care of two kids.
1: Got a minute here. Margaret, finally, if a listener or a local business wants to support the United Way beyond financial donations, what are the most impactful ways they can volunteer their time or resources today?
0: Well, you know, we're in campaign season. And so, you know, I'll say kudos to Huntington Bank, which always makes sure we have a very flourishing campaign season at their banks across our footprint and theirs. And people can get involved by letting us come speak to their staff and their team about 2-on-1, about ALICE, and about the other United Way programs. We always welcome volunteers. Doesn't have to be just Day of Caring. We have teams come in all the time, make sandwiches for the folks that are hungry in our community. You call me, we can hook you up.
1: There you go. Margaret, great to see you.
0: Thank you so much.
1: Great to see you. This has been Advocacy in Action from Huntington Bank and a conversation with Margaret O'Neill, president of the United Way of Central West Virginia. All right, we'll take a quick break, and we're coming back to wrap the hour in just a moment.
2: 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With your WGLS News Network news update, here is Fred Persinger II.
3: Mercer County man is behind bars after being accused of using a cell phone to record someone inside a restroom. 30-year-old Noah Robert Guthrie is charged with criminal invasion of privacy. According to the criminal complaint, a victim was inside a restroom stall at a store on Mercer Mall Road when he saw a man in the neighboring stall raise a cell phone over the divider. Deputies identified Guthrie by his clothing. He admitted being in the restroom but denied any wrongdoing. Investigators seized his cell phone as evidence. Guthrie is being held in the Southern Regional Jail on a $15,000 cash-only bond. One of Beckley's biggest annual events returns next month. The city's 35th annual Chili Night will take place Saturday, October 3rd from 4 until 7 p.m. in downtown Beckley. The event will feature chili vendors, live music, games, and other activities. Five chili samples and a People's Choice voting coin will cost $5. Additional chili cooks and vendors can register through September 25th. Chili Night is a fundraiser for Beckley Events. More information is available on the Beckley Events Facebook page. New River Community and Technical College has announced the field for its 9th annual Invitational Basketball Tournament. The six-day event runs January 4th through the 9th at the Raleigh County Convention Center, featuring boys and girls teams from 26 West Virginia high schools. The WVU Tech men's and women's basketball teams will also return for their second appearance. The tournament raises money for student scholarships through the New River CTC Foundation, including a $1,000 scholarship on behalf of each participating team. The complete schedule and ticket information will be announced later. The West Virginia Division of Natural Resources says its 2027 wildlife calendar is now available. The award-winning calendar features original paintings of native wildlife, along with hunting and fishing dates, moon phases, and articles about conservation efforts across the state. Calendars cost $15 and are available online through wvstateparks.com, at state park gift shops, and select stores. Officials say the calendars usually sell out before Christmas and that purchases help support the DNR's conservation work. Van High School has ended its football season just after three games. Principal Jennifer Dent says the decision was made over safety concerns involving the Bulldogs' 12-player roster. Injuries and difficulty finding opponents with comparable roster sizes made continuing the season unsafe. Dent says the players wanted to represent their school and community, especially as Van faces the possibility of closing. She says the community should be proud of what the small group accomplished. If you see news happening, text news 35651 to submit a tip. That's your news update. I'm Fred Persinger II.
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5: This is St. Jude patient Reagan. 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
5: 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She's 5.
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9: Shell camps open today, including the Penguins. So we've got a hockey segment coming in about 35 minutes. Alex Wiederspiel is going to be by to talk about the Penguins, talk about Alex Ovechkin celebrating his 41st birthday, and some of the biggest storylines as we go through a very short offseason in the NHL. That'll be coming up at 4:33 today. This is Metro News, the voice of West Virginia.
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7: An expanding front in the Middle East. Only Sabrady, Fox News, as Iran tries to keep pressure on energy markets.
10: The country's proxy forces in Yemen, the Houthis, are continuing to ramp up the conflict against government forces and Saudi Arabia. A key Red Sea port came under missile and drone attack on Wednesday, with the holy city of Mecca also dealing with an incoming drone event as well this week.
7: Fox's Trey Yingst in Tel Aviv. President Trump plans to meet with Gulf allies on the sidelines of the UN General Assembly in New York next week, also telling Axios he has a big decision coming up on Iran on whether to annihilate the regime. An ICE officer charged with shooting and wounding a Venezuelan man in Minnesota and lying about the circumstances, just making a brief court appearance on state charges ahead of a separate hearing in federal court. This after an extradition fight with his home state, Texas. Earlier, the White House notifying the Senate the nomination of a former Oklahoma state trooper to be the ICE director was being withdrawn. No word yet on a new nominee. A man who attacked Democratic Congresswoman Ilhan Omar during a town hall event in Minnesota gets more than a year in prison.
11: Anthony Kazmierczak sentenced to 14 months in federal prison after pleading guilty to assaulting a U.S. officer when he approached Rep. Ilhan Omar during a speaking event in January and sprayed her with vinegar water as he said that Omar was splitting Minnesota apart. Omar was not injured and continued the town hall after security officers tackled Kazmierczak. He told the court that he was fuzzy about why he did it. Records show he has a history of mental illness. He later wrote the congresswoman a letter of apology.
7: Fox's Jeff Benasso just getting word of a fighter jet from Texas crashing in Michigan during training, but the pilot able to safely eject. On Wall Street, the Dow up 317 at the bell. 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
7: A U.S. senator blocks a fellow Republican's effort to pass a bill aimed at creating an AI kill switch.
17: Louisiana Senator John Kennedy attempted to get legislation through quickly that would require AI companies to build kill switches in their AI models, saying they need to address the real risk of one of these models becoming the Terminator. But Kentucky Senator Rand Paul blocked the effort, saying on the Senate floor, Congress risks killing innovation.
18: Think, for example, that your search engine that you already use today is AI. Are they going to have to redesign all the search engines immediately if this passes and put kill switches in your search engine?
17: He said he doesn't oppose the spirit of the bill, but that this issue needs to be studied and debated before issuing such a blanket and sweeping requirement. Jessica Rosenthal, Fox News.
7: A federal judge is ordering the Kennedy Center to give 30 days notice before making any major physical changes to the building, including demolition. Also today, the center's executive director says there's a temporary closure due to acute risks to public safety from continued structural deterioration. Costco is expanding its delivery reach in the U.S. to 47 states using DoorDash and Uber Eats.
19: Costco will allow shoppers to order groceries, pantry items, household goods, electronics, seasonal merchandise, and its own Kirkland brand products from Costco warehouses for same-day delivery. DoorDash says Costco is among the most searched retailers not previously offered on its platform. Uber Eats is boosting delivery for Costco from 17 states to 47. Costco says nearly 600 of its warehouses can now be accessed on Uber Eats.
7: Fox's Jenny Cosola. Recapping stocks, the Dow up 316, the NASDAQ getting back over 26K, up 439 points, the S&P up 85, U.S. oil prices easing, but still over $101 a barrel. Elise Sabrady, this is Fox News.
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15: 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Partly cloudy tonight with a slight chance of rain. Overnight low 68. Friday, clouds and sunshine with scattered afternoon showers and thunderstorms. High tomorrow 81. Saturday, sunshine and clouds. Highs in the low 80s. And then for Sunday, clouds and sunshine with scattered showers and thunderstorms. Sunday high 83. That's your Metro News AccuWeather on the WJLS News Network.

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2: All right, welcome back to the show. Hour number two, how do you do? Metro News Hotline, keeping you company for now from 3 until 6 in the afternoon here on the old Metro News Radio Network. Oh, yeah. Hey, wherever you're listening to the show today, inside the state of West Virginia or beyond the borders, just trying to get a read on what's going on back home, we hope you're having a good day. We hope you're having a good one. And, man, it's a scorcher here in Charleston. Look at this. 90 degrees. 90 degrees. Oh, Adam Harris rolling in. Look at you, man.
3: Sweating.
2: Yeah, that's all right. You're a busy guy. You got your event on Slack Plaza tomorrow, right?
3: Heck
2: you got,
3: yeah.
2: You know, you're probably all fired up about AEW being here this weekend
3: Totally, man. All it's right. A big weekend for wrestling.
2: There you go. And, hey, man, is there anything better than a segment that talks about wrestling and music?
3: We could go on all afternoon.
2: We could easily do that, and we might have to. You never know. So we'll talk about that with Adam Harris here in just a moment, the executive producer of Mountain Stage. Busy day. We'll take a quick peek at what happened in the financial markets today. Reset our question of the day. Talk to Adam. We'll have our entertainment report coming your way at 425 this afternoon. 433, the NHL season. The NHL season is right around the corner. We've got exhibition games at the end of the month. Training camps open today, including the Penguins camp. We'll talk a little bit about the Penguins, the Caps, the big storylines for the upcoming NHL season with Alex Wiederspiel, our Metro News Hockey Insider. That'll be at 4:33 today. Amy Smith is out of the box today, so Steve Greenberg is going to join me. That'll be at 5 o'clock. We'll talk a little bit about the Mountain State Collectors Convention that opens here in Charleston tomorrow. VIPs get in at noon. The general public will open. I think it opens tomorrow night and will run through Sunday. By the way, the collectors convention on Sunday is free. You can get in without paying on Sunday. I should be over there on Sunday at some point. Also at 5:33, Kevin Kinder, BlueGoldNews.com, will be dropping by to talk about WVU's game with UVA in Charlotte. That's coming up Saturday night at 7:30. So we got a lot of stuff coming up in the next couple of hours. Let's go ahead and take a quick peek at what happened in the financial markets today. So stocks surging as oil and bond yields retreat, recovering from the Fed-induced sell-off that we experienced earlier this week. Yesterday, actually. So the Dow was up 0.6%, gained 316 points today, closing at 51,778. S&P 500 up 1.1%, tacking on almost 86 points today. 76.37 at the close. NASDAQ was the big percentage gainer, up 1.7%, tacking on 440 points, closing at 26,418. So, among stocks related to West Virginia that were big percentage gainers or losers today, you know, the techs have been coming back a little bit this week. Amazon up 2.3%, added $5.61 to 51.57 at the close today. Conversely, Dow was down 2 points. Losing 61 cents, ending the day at 29.48. FMC way down, 5.7%, lost 62 cents, 10.19 at 4 o'clock Eastern time. In the energy space today, oil down 1.2%, lost $1.24. WTI and NYMEX still north of 100 bucks at 101.19. And at the moment, natural gas is down 3 cents, $2.86 per unit at 4 o'clock. Bitcoin today, relatively flat, up 0.5%, gained $445, 76,548 at the top of the hour. And in the precious metals, gold today was up 1.9%, closed at $81 up even for a closing price of $4,365. Silver following suit, actually was a bigger percentage gainer than gold, up 3.5%. Tacked on $2.30 today. Silver closing at $66.60. Here's our question of the day. Question of the day, and it's sponsored by Selango Law. Some Starbucks fans are upset about missing out on the limited Peanuts collaboration cup. The $40 cup is now popping up on eBay for over $200 each. So here's the hotline question of the day, and it is sponsored by Selango Law. What is your favorite current coffee mug? And what do you remember about the last time you broke one of your favorite mugs? What is your favorite current coffee mug? And what do you remember about the last time you broke one of your favorite mugs? To respond, text those in. 304-TALK-304, 304-8255-304. I'm on Exit Weekly, W-E-E-K-L-E-Y, one word, three E's, W-E-E-K-L-E-Y. All right, Adam.
3: Sir.
2: Your favorite mug, is it wrestling related? Is it mountain stage related?
3: I was just thinking about that $40 Starbucks mug, and I've paid, you know, $40 or more for a couple of glass mugs that wrestling, you know, related memorabilia. I've got an Andre the Giant mug.
2: Awesome. That's
3: that
2: great.
3: I don't drink out of course. Right. You know, but I think my favorite coffee mug that I use almost, you know, not every day, but is anytime it's clean and in the cupboard is my Basecamp Printing Company mug, which is the ladies over on the warehouse district. They do our Mountain Sage posters every week. Emily and Betsy, they're wonderful. They're actually about to move to a new space. When they opened their current location, they had these mugs there. And I said, wow, you guys, a 3D object. Because they sell flat paper and posters and invites and all of that so much. So I'm really proud of that one and proud of the work that the Basecamp have done for Mountain Stage.
2: Coop, what's your favorite mug? You got a Reds mug up in your office? What do you drink out of? What's your go-to mug?
4: I got a couple of them. There's one that my wife got me about 15. I like what I call diner mugs. So I don't like oversized mugs because the coffee gets too cold before you can drink all of it. So I like a 10-ounce mug or so, like a regular-sized mug. I like them to be thick. So I like for the body to be thick and for the actual width of the interior to be thick with a thick handle.
2: Nice.
4: So I have one that's just has a simple brown speckled pattern along the top that's white. Otherwise, it looks like something you'd find in a classic diner. And then I have a Seattle mug, not a Seahawks, but a tourist mug from Seattle that a family member of mine got me back in the 80s when I first became a Seattle fan in the early 80s. And I use that at my mom's house all the time.
2: So there you go. It's a 40-year mug.
4: Yeah, it's a 40-year mug. It is. It is literally a 40-year-old mug.
2: Yeah, I'm drinking that out of my favorite mug. I put a picture of it on X today. Is my 2017 Stanley Cup champion Penguins mug.
3: Very nice.
2: And I broke that baby out, especially for today. With
3: my friend Jim Lang over at West Virginia Public Broadcasting, you know, the office mugs legendarily get kind of gritty, you know, and
2: right.
3: He said, there's no such thing as a dirty coffee mug. There's only well-seasoned.
2: Nice. All right, so let's talk about what's going on at Slack Plaza tomorrow.
3: Sure. Oh, okay. Yeah, right. Tomorrow, Slam Plaza 5. I can't believe this is our fifth year of producing live pro wrestling for free at City Center at Slack Plaza. And this was the brainchild of my friend Bishop Baylor, who's going to be main eventing with a Slack Plaza street fight, I should say. In our main event on Friday. It was his idea, and he did this 5 years ago, and the city jumped on board a year later, and we've been doing these kind of live festival-adjacent regatta pro wrestling events ever since. And Slack Plaza is such a cool place in the heart of downtown with the lights hanging over the ring. I like to say this is perfect for you if you're a wrestling fan or maybe just wrestling curious, because you can walk up, experience some wrestling, head back to the bar if you want to, or go get something to eat. Or pass through on your way to the Brooks and Dunn concert.
2: There you go. And I'm guessing that the people who will be at Slam Plaza 5 mm-hmm. are most likely going to be going to the AEW event on Saturday night.
3: That's right. Yeah, that's right. And I know a few of us already have our tickets and are going to be headed over there on Saturday. And I'm hoping, you know, the last time Collision was in Huntington, a few of our locals got on the Ring of Honor taping that came before the show. They taped some before and after the live television broadcast. And some of my friends, Handsome Nick Hamrick, who's going to be there on Friday, he got a match in on Ring of Honor. Chance Prophet, who runs the Power Slam Academy, Corey Sparks, a ton of local favorites. Reese Ramone, who's going to be on the show Friday night wrestling in Charleston. They've all had a spot on Ring of Honor. So who knows? They might be appearing at the Civic Center tomorrow night as well at the Coliseum.
2: We talked a lot about the Margot Price show. How'd that one turn out last week?
3: So good. It was so good, Dave. We had such a wonderful crowd. They were loud. We were almost sold out. And it was a great, loud crowd, and Margot was just wonderful. She did 9 to 5 in honor of Dolly, and boy, just a few days later at the Americana Conference, you can see some photos on her Facebook. She was backstage hanging with Robert Plant.
2: Nice. Oh, that's fantastic.
3: And there's also a great photo from the Americana Conference of her, of Margot Price, along with S.G. Goodman, who's on the show a week from this Sunday on September the 27th. S.G. is a Kentucky artist. I wouldn't say a country artist, although she certainly sings with a accent of some sort, but she's more of like an indie rocker. And I can't help but when I think of S.G. Goodman, I think of our audience-less show. We did two shows at the Culture Center in November of 2020. One of them had Sierra Farrell, and one of them had S.G. Goodman. But I think the S.G. Goodman one was the first one, and we hadn't taped a radio show in, I guess, 8 months maybe. And I remember when S.G. Goodman's guitar player turned his amp on, and it was, like, loud and distorted, and he did a chord. And I get chills thinking about it just because it's hard to really remember, but we didn't hear a loud amplifier for about 8 months there when live events were basically banned.
2: You know, when you sent me the note on this, I flash back to that period. So how many of those shows were there? Were there only two audience-less shows?
3: I believe it was three. I feel like okay. We did two in November and one in December. And wow. Then we were off again until the following April when we did the show at the Jones C. Stadium.
2: Wow.
3: Outdoors.
2: Oh, man.
3: Outdoors, yeah.
2: Yeah, what a great show that turned out to be.
3: It was great. And, you know, the audience-less ones were fine. You know, it's not what anybody was expecting, nor is it the ideal situation. But, you know, one of those Sierra Farrell tracks made it onto the Oh Boy album, Outlaws and Outliers. And it's a one-of-a-kind performance. And I'm so glad she let us use it on there. And I'm glad we got her on. Unfortunately, now we could sell about 15,000 tickets if we wanted to have Sierra Farrell, but and I'm confident one of these days she's going to swing back through on Mountain Stage.
2: Coop, let's play a little music here. We've got some stuff from S.G. Goodman. Her latest album from last year is called Planting by the Signs. This is a track called Satellite.

0: I like the description of her sound. Folk music with punchy rock and roll. I think that's a great way to describe
1: it. It's really so cool and laid back. I just love that vibe that they set in. And the whole album kind of has that feel to it. It's always very sparse, very minimal guitar playing, just the right amount of noise and a little bit of feedback. And I really love how they pull it off live. And so I can't wait for her to come back to the show on the 27th.
0: Let's talk a little bit about Daniel Kimbrough.
1: Yeah, this is one you're going to love this story, Dave, because Kathy Matea sent me this one. She said, I ran into my friend Daniel Kimbrough. He's played in Jerry Douglas's band. He's got this real innovative style. He does cool things on the bass guitar by himself. He kind of writes his songs, own songs on the bass. And I said, Kathy, this guy's amazing. And I wrote to him immediately after I listened to a couple songs. And I said, Daniel, we got to get you on the show. And it just happened to work out that he was able to confirm this show in September. And, of course, it's one that David Mayfield is guest hosting. So Kathy had to swallow that one when I told her, yeah, Daniel's going to be on the show. She said, great. And I said, but you're not going to be hosting. And so that was a direct recommendation from Kathy Matea herself.
0: So this is a song from David Kimbrough.
1: Daniel, excuse me.
0: Loyston. Recorded by the Jerry Douglas band 2 years ago. Let's have some of that.

0: should ever leave. There you go, Daniel Kimbrough. Hey, Larry Gross was here a couple of weeks ago, and we talked about this briefly, and I wanted to run it past you. Here we are. It's mid-September. Summer tours are winding down, if not completely over. Mm-hmm. Is this an easier period for you to try to schedule acts for Mountain Stage or not?
1: I would say, I mean, there's still plenty of cool festivals going on around. And in fact, I think S.G. Goodman might be doing a middle-sized festival on her way to do Mountain Stage. It depends on the acts. You know, these days the big festival bands are not going to be doing Mountain Stage because those festivals pay so well.
0: Right.
1: But some of the lower tier artists are going to be able to route this way and are still looking for the publicity and the promotion. I don't really think of any one time as being more challenging than the other, except that those summer tours, it's like really hard. You know, that June, July time period when the bands are hot, they're on the road, and they're getting big money deals at these festivals. That's really changed the musical economy. In a lot of ways. And then also January, February are rough because a lot of artists, they know what it's like in the States. They might go overseas. They might go to Australia or to the UK. And there's so many cruises happening nowadays where they get on a boat for 5 to 7 days and the outlaw cruise pulls in and then the country music cruise pulls out, you know. And so, and I don't blame any artist for wanting to get into the Caribbean in January, February, sure. For sure. But that can make it difficult. That can make it difficult.
0: So don't forget, mountainstage.org is where you go for more information about the music. And I say this almost every time, every week. Go to the bottom of the main page and sign up for the newsletter. There's tons of really good stuff there. Now, you're going to be back here tomorrow to talk about wrestling with Coop. But I did want to ask you as we wrap this up. Slam Plaza 5.
1: Yeah.
0: So you're doing two events a year now, right?
1: Three. Three.
0: All right. So you got the regatta.
1: Yep. We
0: got
1: July 4th. Sternwheel Slamboree.
0: Okay. And then
1: Slam Plaza.
0: When's the third one?
1: And in March, we're going to have Market Mayhem at the Capital Market. And I know we haven't finalized the date yet, but that's been a part of their Green Chili Shootout, which is back to being an international chili competition. Last year, we had a great time. We had referees award the winners of the chili contest and raise their hands.
0: Nice.
1: And it was really great. And I love that partnership with the Capital Market. It's all about getting pro wrestling into outdoor spaces where it's not normally happening, and that other people are going to sample it. They're going to take a chance on it because they're at another event or it's at a place that they know they're comfortable going to. And so Slam Plaza goes down tomorrow night. There's live music starting at 5 p.m. with the West Virginia punk rock band Jerks. And then at 6 o'clock, we're going to kick things off with Slam Plaza 5. It's at Slack Plaza in the center of downtown. A free show. We're going to be raffling off some prizes, and we're actually, Dave, going to be selling raffle tickets to win pieces of the busted guitar from our opening contest at the Sternwell Slamboree this year.
0: Nice. Man, I love it when you come by, talk wrestling.
1: It's a great weekend
0: music
1: for us wrestling fans, man.
0: Well, how's the weather looking tomorrow?
1: Looking good. I'm hoping for some cloud cover.
0: Okay.
1: And I think it's not going to be too hot. And there's some chances of rain, but I don't think that's going to impact us at all.
0: Adam, thank you.
1: Thank you, Dave.
0: Adam Harris, the executive producer of Mountain Stage, the next show coming up on Sunday, September 27th, and don't forget about the wrestling event, Slam Plaza 5, starting downtown tomorrow at 5 o'clock with some music. Let's take a break, and the Entertainment Report is coming up next.
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17: Well, switching gears, apparently Costco has become a major social hub where shoppers go to meet friends, date, and build community. 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
0: All right, 4:29 on the show. Talking TV and more. Two-hour episode of Big Brother on CBS tonight at 8 o'clock and on NBC at 8. It's the season premiere, 2 hours worth of The Traitors' New Blood. All right, we'll take a break here for news at the bottom of the hour. Come back and talk about the first day of NHL training camp for the Pens. This is Metro News, the voice of West Virginia.
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18: West Virginia Metro News, I'm Jeff Jenkins. A federal study finds significant gaps in emergency communications in two of the state's most remote counties.
0: The two-year examination called for by U.S. Senator Shelley Moore Capito confirmed what Pendleton County Emergency Management Rick Gillespie had been saying. The frequencies are stifled by requirements of the National Radio Astronomy Observatory's Quiet Zone,
19: along with that of the Sugar Grove Research Station nearby. Gillespie said it creates a dangerous scenario.
20: If they're handling an armed person call, or they're just simply making a traffic stop that turns bad, and they're in a dead zone without radio coverage, it's obvious how bad that can go.
19: Potential solutions are being considered. Some are expensive, others not so much. But Gillespie said at this point, they need to find the funding and move forward quickly, because it's a ticking time bomb for first responders. I'm Chris Lawrence, WVMetroNews.com.
18: U.S. Secretary of Education Linda McMahon says there's a need in the U.S. for a skilled workforce.
21: For every five that are retiring, only two are coming in. It's by 2030, we could have a serious economic impact if we are not filling these skilled trades. So I think we are looking at skilled trades in a way that we haven't in a long, long time.
18: She was in Cabell County today touring the Woody Williams Career and Technical Center at the Huntington Mall. Read more at WVMetroNews.com. 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
18: Huntington police say they have a suspect in an early morning shooting. They're looking for a man identified as 20-year-old Chase Misner of Huntington. They believe he shot a victim in the shoulder today. That victim suffered non-life-threatening injury. Scare and concern today at Robert C. Byrd High School in Clarksburg after more than one student overdosed. The student survived. Harrison County deputies are investigating. U.S. Senator Shelley Moore Capito had a conference call with West Virginia reporters earlier today. More at our website. From the Metro News Anchor Desk, I'm Jeff Jenkins.
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0: All right, 4:33 on the show. Hey, don't forget, our program is moving. We are moving to 2 to 5 beginning on Monday. 2 to 5 beginning on Monday. It'll be here before you know it. Quick reset on our question of the day. Some Starbucks fans are upset about missing out on the limited Peanuts collaboration cup. The $40 cups then popped up on eBay for more than $200 each. So the question of the day, and it is sponsored by Solengo Law, what is your favorite current coffee mug? And what do you remember about the last time you broke one of your favorite mugs? The text line here is 304-TALK, 304-304-8255-304. I'm on Exit Weekly, W-E-E-K-L-E-Y, one word, three E's, W-E-E-K-L-E-Y. Coop, do you remember the day when I left the show for the first time? I had my David Weekly Holmes mug. We broke it the day I left.
1: Oh, I forgot about that.
0: Remember
1: that's right.
0: That?
1: Yeah, that's right. I
0: it was
1: forgot.
0: Like, oh, this is some sort of a bad omen.
1: And it really wasn't. It ended up not really having much.
0: No.
1: Yeah.
0: No, but it was
1: right.
0: A good. It was a very cool mug.
1: It was a good mug because that Dave Weekly guy, the Holmes guy, has been around forever. Right? I mean, like any time that you try to, you have a little bit of online anonymity, because I don't know if it's still the case, but back when we first started the show, that guy was everywhere.
0: Yeah,
1: man.
0: He was everywhere.
1: Online everywhere. It was like kind of hard to find anything out about you, Dave Weekly, because that Dave Weekly was everywhere.
0: The late Bob Anderson in South Charleston gave me that mug.
1: Nice.
0: So,
1: nice.
0: And I broke it when I left the show briefly, right in the production,
1: I can't remember. He even had the third E, right?
0: Yeah, the correct spelling and everything.
1: It was all
0: pretty crazy. So we got a lot of response to this. We'll get into some of your responses in a bit. But man, believe it or not, NHL training camps opening today. Alex Wiederspiel, our Metro News hockey insider, joins us. Our short off season is over, Alex. Let's get this thing going. An especially long regular season and an unusually short exhibition season. How you doing today?
2: I'm good, man. I'm even better when I think about the fact that there's actual real hockey. I mean, it's great that there's preseason hockey coming up here in a day or two, but there's real hockey actually counts in the standings 12 days from today.
0: That's crazy. Let's talk about the Penguins. Cranberry Township, PA, all the big names are there today. Sidney Crosby. When you talk about the Penguins, he's the big story. You know, Father Time hasn't really caught up with him, although, you know, his goal production at the end of last season did dip a bit. What about this season for Sid?
2: Yeah, it's a great question. The thing that's funny, I think, about last year is, like, you look at Crosby missing the time he did, I think it was 14 games last season, you go, oh, okay, you know, maybe finally we're going to get to this point where he's still going to be this really good, really effective player, but maybe he's not going to play 82 games, you know, anymore. And the reality is, if you look at last season, it was kind of a freak thing that led to him, you know, if not for the Olympics, there's really a possibility that he does not get hurt. That was really, really hard hockey, right? So I do think it's really important that he is healthy. If you go back and look at some of the numbers when Sid wasn't there, when Malkin was out, if you look at by the standings, the Penguins were not very good without those guys. And I know Malkin has taken somewhat of a backseat, but it's still very clear that these guys are driving a huge part of what's happening there. And it's a super curious storyline because Pittsburgh, to me, like, this is a group that if they're good early, I think management is still going to be willing to say, all right, we'll play along with this, we'll go along with it. But if they're bad early, if they're a little bit subpar, I do wonder about the possibility of pulling that early parachute.
0: All right. Well, you mentioned Gino, so let's talk about Malkin a little bit. He's 40 now. He's on a one-year deal. Should we be looking at his situation like this is going to be a farewell tour? Will this be his final season? I guess that's the question I'm trying to get to.
2: I think odds are it looks pretty good. I don't think it's been explicitly said, though. If you look at some of the wording, when he signed that one-year deal, the wording was very finite, even from Malkin himself, like coming back for one more year. So though it hasn't been said outright, it hasn't been said explicitly, I think there's sort of a hint that this is maybe it for Malkin. But I'm still standing by the fact that, who knows, again, I think after what happened last year and how good the Penguins unexpectedly were, I think if they're good again this year, and I think if Malkin is able to be a little healthier than last year, I don't know that they're ready to hang it up yet. Like, I don't think that that's necessarily a 100% guarantee, but I do think it's leaning that way.
0: You know what, though? I agree with you on that. I think if Geno has a good season, there's a real good possibility he's going to play another one, whether it's with the Pens or some other team. And Erik Karlsson, I mean, Karlsson came back to Karlsson-like form last year. Can he do it for 2 years in a row?
2: Man, what a renaissance season he had too, as a now a 36-year-old. And Karlsson, listen, I think some folks, especially younger hockey fans, may not remember, but when Karlsson was at the height of his powers, this was basically the Connor McDavid of defensemen. It seemed like he was Superman out there. He was doing Quinn Hughes, Cale Makar stuff before any of those guys. He was the first man through the wall, essentially. And I guess the thought process here is, as good as he is, unless he does something remarkable and special this year, it does seem like the odds are this is probably it. Either Pittsburgh keeps him for a playoff run, or if they're pulling the parachute, they have what is very likely an incredible trade asset. Because if they're eating a little bit of money there, you're likely getting a very, very unique defensive weapon, two-way defensive weapon, that will not cost you what he would typically cost you on the open market.
0: All right, you know this. I mean, we have affiliates over in the Eastern Panhandle. They're Washington Capitol fans. Today is Alex Ovechkin's 41st birthday. You know, at the end of last season, and, you know, it appeared like he was on his farewell tour. And you remember how much a buzz there was about that last regular season meeting between Crosby and Ovechkin. So now Ovi's back. He's 41. What do you expect from him? I mean, will he have a lesser role on the Caps? I mean, he's still a potent goal scorer. What about Ovechkin?
2: No question, he can still score. And what's kind of wild, Washington did not have a very good power play last year, and he still scored 32 goals in 82 games. I think the fact that he stayed healthy for all 82 is kind of remarkable in and of itself. So I think there's going to be some question there. Like, do I think this is still a 40-goal guy? Probably not at this point, but he has a lot of support around him. They know that his shot is still special. And if the power play is a little bit better, you could see some of those production, you could see some of that production bump up a little bit. The issue, I think, is at his age and with the amount of depth Washington has, and with the fact that this is very clearly a last dance scenario, he's not really chasing any records. Are they maybe a little more careful with him in terms of his usage when he's actually being deployed, and maybe even holding him out of the lineup a little bit more under the hopes, the auspices that maybe they're playing meaningful hockey much deeper into the spring this year? So I do wonder a little bit about that from a production perspective, but there's no question in my mind that under the right circumstances, not only is he a potential 30-goal guy this year, but Washington, to me, is the clear second-best team in the Metro Division, and I fully expect them to be back in the playoffs this year.
0: We're talking with Alex Weierspiel, who is our Metro News hockey insider, on the day where NHL camps are opening. The Pens camp opened today. I want to ask you about Gavin McKenna. So here he, you know, star at Penn State. He was the first overall pick by the Maple Leafs last year. He's 18 years old. What can we expect from him this year now that he's in the NHL? And how much pressure is on that young guy, especially in a pressure cooker like Toronto?
2: Yeah, it's a bit of a weird situation, weird dynamic. I know Toronto wants to avoid putting a lot of pressure on him, and there's a sort of benefit to that where if he's playing with either Austin Matthews or William Nylander, who are two obviously excellent players, in particular, preferably a healthy Austin Matthews, there is a fair bit of pressure removed because you're not the guy on that line. But Toronto, a lot of folks, you know, if they haven't been paying attention, Toronto doesn't have a first-round pick the next 2 years. So this is the reason why the Maple Leafs aren't entering any kind of a rebuild after last year's underachieving disaster. Like, the only way out for them is through. So while there may not be necessarily a lot of outright pressure on McKenna, there's a lot of pressure on Toronto to win. Otherwise, they could be giving up potentially really serious high draft picks to rivals, I might add, to teams in their own conference and division over the course of these next 2 years. So there may not be individual pressure on McKenna, but the Leafs are going to be a pressure cooker. They need to win now.
0: Man, I could talk about hockey all day long. A couple of more things, Alex, before I cut you loose. So we're getting ready for an 84-game regular season for just the third time in the history of the league. So that's going to shorten the exhibition season.
3: How's that going to manifest itself in terms of roster cuts and young guys trying to make rosters? What's going to be the impact of a shorter exhibition season?
2: So let me give you one example that I really like right off the bat. And I was watching some of the lines coming out, and I saw the New York Rangers released their first lines of the very first practice they had. And what was really interesting was that they started with their best line from a year ago. There was some thought that they might break these guys up to try and deploy the offense, spread it a little bit more evenly for a team that struggled to score last year. But instead, because of this shortened preseason, now you're seeing them come right back out with this same top line they ended the season with a year ago. Alexis Lafreniere, Mika Zibanejad, and young Gabe Perreault, who is an American player that I think fans should probably get to know pretty quickly. And I think that's curious, because what that says to me is the Rangers recognize what I think most of the league recognizes, is you have way less time to try and build chemistry now, so we have to have some kind of instant chemistry. Otherwise, any changes we make are going to have to come kind of piecemeal during the season. So I do think that that's one notable storyline to pay attention to, that if you showed chemistry at the end of last year, I think coaches are going to be much more willing to keep those lines together rather than trying and experimenting with new things during the preseason, because they're not going to have the time to do it.
3: I got about 90 seconds here, but I did want to ask you, what's your take on the Mike Babcock thing? So Mike is he's back in the league. He's coaching for the first time in 7 years after he got fired by Toronto. He's back in Edmonton now. He had that weird situation where he was going to coach the Blue Jackets, and that didn't work out. What do you think about Mike Babcock back in the league?
2: I think the hiring was really strange, but I do think if you listen to some of the reasoning, this is a swing for the fences for Edmonton. I think that they know that there's a real risk about the future of Connor McDavid there, and that

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1: 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Time now to open up the On This Date file. We'll start with the birthdays, and we'll begin with the sports birthdays. Some good ones today. Phil Jackson, 11 titles as a coach, 6 with the Bulls, 5 with the Lakers, 81 years old today. John Franco with the Mets and with the Nasty Boys on the Reds, 66 years old today. Rasheed Wallace, ball don't lie, and I'm not lying when I tell you that Rasheed Wallace is 52 years old. Jimmy Johnson, 7-time NASCAR Cup Series champion, 51 years old today. We're just talking hockey. Alex Ovechkin having a birthday today. Ovi is 41 years old today. Patrick Mahomes is having a birthday today. The quarterback of the Chiefs, former Super Bowl MVP twice, is 31 years old today. Dougie Fresh, the rapper, is 60. Flo Rida appeared here in Charleston, 47 years old. Kyle Chandler, who's currently starring in Lanterns on HBO, turned 60 today. Here he is as Coach Eric Taylor from Friday Night Lights.
2: Every man at some point in his life is going to lose a battle. He's going to fight and he's going to lose. But what makes him a man is that in the midst of that battle, he does not lose himself. This game is not over. This battle is not over. So let's hear it one more time. Together. Clear eyes, full hearts.
3: Let's go!
1: There you go. Kyle Chandler is 60 years old. Cassandra Peterson, Elvira, Mistress of the Dark, is 75 today.
4: Hello, darling. It's me, Elvira, Mistress of the Dark, the sassy lassie with the classy chassis. Oh, thanks for bringing me into your home. Now, when are you going to clean up this dump and put some clothes on? Jeez, I know what you're up to. You think you're pretty smart, don't you?
5: I'm as smart as a cook in a cheap chow mein joint.
4: Oh, that smart, huh? You know, the fact that you decided to stay home with me for the next 2 hours and watch this turkey tells me a lot about you. Tells me you couldn't get a date.
5: Basically correct.
1: There you go. Elvira, Mistress of the Dark, Cassandra Peterson, is 75 years old today. From baseball, on this date, 1993, Nolan Ryan collects strikeout number 5,714, his final K.
6: Nolan looking at the signs now has the one he wants. The 2-2 pitch to Greg Myers. Got him swinging. Myers going after a pitch up and out of the strike zone. That is strikeout number 5.
1: There you go. The last strikeout ever for Nolan Ryan. And from football on this date in 1920, the American Professional Football Association, the precursor to the NFL, was formed in Canton, Ohio. And on this date in 2001, Wall Street trading resumed for the first time after the 9/11 terrorist attack.
7: We will single stroke and pause for 2 minutes.
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10: Just getting the markets open is a victory.
1: There you go. And our musical birthday to the break. Fee Waybill of the Tubes is 76 today. The 5 things to know at 5 o'clock in sports are coming up next.

0: This is Hotline, presented by Salango Law on Metro News, the voice of West Virginia. 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
1: Mercer County man is behind bars after being accused of using a cell phone to record someone inside a restroom. 30-year-old Noah Robert Guthrie is charged with criminal invasion of privacy. According to the criminal complaint, a victim was inside a restroom stall at a store on Mercer Mall Road when he saw a man in the neighboring stall raise a cell phone over the divider. Deputies identified Guthrie by his clothing. He admitted being in the restroom but denied any wrongdoing. Investigators seized his cell phone as evidence. Guthrie is being held in the Southern Regional Jail on a $15,000 cash-only bond. One of Beckley's biggest annual events returns next month. The city's 35th annual Chili Night will take place Saturday, October 3rd from 4 until 7 p.m. in downtown Beckley. The event will feature chili vendors, live music, games, and other activities. 5 chili samples and a People's Choice voting coin will cost $5. Additional chili cooks and vendors can register through September 25th. Chili Night is a fundraiser for Beckley events. More information is available on the Beckley Events Facebook page. New River Community and Technical College has announced the field for its 9th annual Invitational Basketball Tournament. The 6-day event runs January 4th through the 9th at the Raleigh County Convention Center, featuring boys and girls team from 26 West Virginia high schools. The WVU Tech men's and women's basketball teams will also return for their second appearance. The tournament raises money for student scholarships through the New River CTC Foundation, including a $1,000 scholarship on behalf of each participating team. The complete schedule and ticket information will be announced later. The West Virginia Division of Natural Resources says its 2027 wildlife calendar is now available. The award-winning calendar features original paintings of native wildlife, along with hunting and fishing dates, moon phases, and articles about conservation efforts across the state. Calendars cost $15 and are available online through wvstateparks.com, at state park gift shops, and select stores. Officials say the calendars usually sell out before Christmas and that purchases help support the DNR's conservation work. Van High School has ended its football season just after 3 games. Principal Jennifer Dent says the decision was made over safety concerns involving the Bulldogs' 12-player roster. Injuries and difficulty finding opponents with comparable roster sizes made continuing the season unsafe. Dent says the players wanted to represent their school and community, especially as Van faces the possibility of closing. She says the community should be proud of what the small group accomplished. If you see news happening, text news 35651 to submit a tip. That's your news update. I'm Fred Persinger II.
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6: 47 days to the midterms. I'm Lisa Brady, Fox News. And cost of living is still getting top billing.
7: Sometimes when something is a political problem, the people in power ignore it. Here, officials are not ignoring the political problems caused by high prices. They are asking voters, though, to have some patience.
6: Fox's Peter Ducey at the White House, which is defending a Trump agenda Democrats say is failing. Many Democrats and some Republicans in Congress also pushing for AI restrictions, while the Trump administration argues AI labs should take responsibility for safety. NVIDIA CEO Jensen Huang echoing that after a meeting today with AI leaders and Britain's King Charles in Scotland following recent incidents of AI models going rogue during testing.
8: Those incidents are reminder that as we move from labs to product development, the companies have to become much more rigorous in testing and securing and making sure that the products are ready for use before it's released.
6: OpenAI admitting more incidents of AI models misbehaving during tests and releasing a new framework on transparency. Meantime, the OpenAI CEO, among the tech leaders, now expected to attend a White House state dinner next week for China's president. A new report accuses the U.S. of possible war crimes in Iran.
9: Human rights experts commissioned by the United Nations say they found reasonable grounds to believe the U.S. committed war crimes in two strikes on Iran. They include a missile attack that hit a school in the southern city Minab. Iran state media says 168 people were killed, most of them children. The UN fact finders say there's evidence of indiscriminate attacks resulting in civilian deaths.
6: Fox's Jonathan Savage. Pentagon findings have not been released. The U.S. military says it does not target civilians. 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
6: New revelations from what's been described as a house of horrors as a search continues for several missing women.
13: The investigation of the Philadelphia home turning up more than a million individual digital pieces of evidence, which police and the FBI say included images of some 60 people who appeared to be injured, unconscious, or deceased. Those images recovered from the property linked to the late Raymond R.C. Horsch, a pornographer with numerous criminal convictions, and his son, Eugene Horsch, who was initially arrested in June after being found in his car with someone using a fake ID belonging to a missing woman. She allegedly told police he had given her the ID. Horsch, who's been arrested for weapons possession, drugs, and impersonating a federal officer, remains in federal custody.
6: Fox's Lillian Wu. Outside that home, they're focusing on pipes in the yard after finding a large drum hooked up to the water line, along with containers of chemicals. Both Russia and China pushing back on a new U.S. sanctions package passed by Congress.
14: China's foreign ministry says economic trade and cooperation should be free from disruption or coercion from any third party, a reference to Congress approving the Lindsey Graham Sanctioning Russia and Iran Act. The legislation, approved by the House Wednesday, allows 100% tariffs to be imposed on all goods imported from countries that buy oil or natural gas from Russia. China is a top buyer of Russian energy. Supporters of the bill say it will continue to cut off revenue sources for Russia's military invasion of Ukraine.
6: Fox's Jared Halpern at the White House. Russia says the sanctions could make it harder to reach a peace deal. A partial rebound on Wall Street with the Dow up 316 points. The S&P and the Nasdaq gaining more than 1%. U.S. oil prices easing, but gas still rising, with diesel hitting another record, $6.39 a gallon. I'm Lisa Brady, Fox News.
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12: 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Partly cloudy tonight with a slight chance of rain, overnight low 68. Friday, clouds and sunshine with scattered afternoon showers and thunderstorms, high tomorrow 81. Saturday, sunshine and clouds, highs in the low 80s. And then for Sunday, clouds and sunshine with

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1: All right, welcome back to the show. It's 5:06 in West Virginia. Time to start the third and final hour of our program today, Metro News Hotline. Got a lot of stuff to get into in this particular hour. Quick heads up on this Thursday, 5 o'clock hour, Amy Smith, where we normally talk about the financial markets and in your individual stocks. She is out of the box today. She is out of the box, but not to fear. She will be back next Friday, so we'll catch up with her. Coop, kind of crazy, man. This is the last 5 o'clock hour for a while. I'm off tomorrow, and then beginning on Monday, we move to a new time slot, 2 to 5. So kind of a big change on the show after 13 years.
2: I would still encourage everyone to text Kyle and Brad and just act like Hotline still. So whatever shenanigans, you know, yeah. But Brad's hosted the show before, right. And he's a longtime friend of the program. He'll know how to roll with it. And Kyle's been listening for years. They'll appreciate a little bit of Hotline humor being incorporated into Sports Line. So please.
1: Will they really?
2: Well, we'll find out.
1: I guess we'll find out. Anyway, we're moving to from this time slot 3 to 6 to 2 to 5 beginning Monday.
2: Look, who is going to have a more difficult time? Us adjusting to Dave Allen's texts? Or Sportsline adjusting to ours.
1: Oh, I think they've got the heavy lifting. I think they're going to have the tougher deal there. All right, we got a lot of stuff to get into in this particular hour. We will reset our question of the day, which is about coffee mugs. And we've had a lot of interesting comments. People sending their pictures in. We'll get into that. Steve Greenberg is going to join me too in just a moment because the Mountain State Collectors Convention begins tomorrow. Here in Charleston. Biggest ever, we believe. Biggest ever, with about 200 tables at the convention center here in town. And the VIPs get in at noon, and they open the doors at 1 o'clock, and it'll be running all through the weekend. So we're going to be talking about your collectibles and what's going down at the Mountain State Collectors Convention here in town. That's going to start tomorrow at noon with the VIPs. General admission opens up at 1 o'clock. And by the way, if you're just curious about the event, it's free to get in on Sunday. You know, they're going to be rocking and rolling tomorrow and all day Saturday. And on Sunday, though, it's free from 9 to 3. So we'll talk a little bit more about that when we get in with Steve here in a sec. All right, question of the day. Oh, and don't forget, we'll play In or Out at 5:25. Kevin Kinder, BlueGoldNews.com. We haven't talked too much about WVU football and UVA coming up on Saturday night in Charlotte. We'll fix that when we get to the bottom of the hour. All right, resetting our question of the day. Some Starbucks fans are upset about missing out on the limited Peanuts collaboration cup. The cups are $40, and a lot of people have not been able to find them. They sold out really, really quickly. It's a limited supply. So those $40 Peanuts cups at Starbucks are now popping up on eBay for over $200 a piece. So it got me thinking. And here's the question of the day, and it's sponsored by Selango Law. What is your favorite current coffee mug, and what do you remember about the last time you broke one of your favorite mugs? What's your favorite current coffee mug, and what do you remember about the last time you broke one of your favorite mugs? To respond, text those in, 304-TALK-304, 304-8255-304. I'm on Exit Weekly, WEEKLEY, one word, three E's, WEEKLEY. All right, let's get Steve Greenberg in here to talk about the Mountain State Collectors Convention. Steve, how you doing today? Thanks for jumping on with us.
3: Dave, thank you very much for having me on again. It's always a pleasure being on your show.
1: No problem. So are you in town already, or are you getting here tomorrow?
3: No, we're here. We were in the venue today making sure everything was setting up, getting vendors' names on tables. So we are in Charleston.
1: All right. So are you completely sold out of tables?
3: We are.
1: Wow, that's amazing. Now, do you, in the setup, I said that this is

0: the biggest collectors convention in West Virginia state history. Do you believe that's the case as well?
1: I can't confirm that for sure, but I know that it is the biggest card show in Charleston this weekend.
0: I think that's a fair assumption on your part. All right.
1: That's right.
0: So the Mountain State Collectors Convention kicks off tomorrow at the convention center, 200 tables. For fans in West Virginia who've never been to a show of this scale before, what can they expect when they come through the door?
1: Yeah, it's going to be a lot of fun. There's going to be the majority of sports cards, but there's also a lot of Pokemon there. So if people are coming for both, they can expect to see both. Right around 200 tables, and again, the majority of them is sports. And then Saturday, we're going to have some autographed people there.
0: Yeah.
1: So there's a lot to do. Headlined by Kevin Pitsnoggle, former WVU basketball player.
0: Mm-hmm.
1: Avon Coburn, who we know and love. And some wrestlers. There's going to be some wrestlers there from ACW. And then Carl Lee, former Marshall football player, is going to be there as well.
0: Yeah, Carl is on our show every Monday afternoon. He's a former All-Pro of the Vikings. He played for the Saints as well. You know, when you go to a show like this, people are always talking about Holy Grails, right? So you got 200 vendor tables under one roof. There's always something that is wild that's going to turn up. What do you think the single coolest or most valuable piece of memorabilia you've seen brought into a show by a local vendor? What are we going to be talking about this week? What's the big thing?
1: So there's going to be some Mickey Mantle cards. There's going to be some big time Mickey Mantle cards. There's going to be a lot of Michael Jordan, who is really popular as well. And then a lot of current players, Shohei Ohtani. There's going to be a lot of bigger cards of Ohtani. And back to the Pokemon, there's going to be a lot of expensive Pokemon cards there as well.
0: You know what? When I came to your event last year, I thought, man, are they going to be able to fill this big venue at the convention center? And I got to tell you, I was just blown away by the quality of people and the vendors that were there. But you mentioned it. There's tons of Pokemon stuff. I mean, and there are people that are just focused in on those types of collectibles.
1: Yeah, no question. And I think yesterday or today, it's like the 30th anniversary. So it's a big deal right now in the Pokemon world. So it's as popular as ever. But we still like to keep it majority sports. We are a sports card convention that does have Pokemon at it as well.
0: So let me ask you this. There'll be vendors there that will be selling stuff. And a lot of vendors who will be there are also wandering around looking to buy stuff. Will there be anybody there to evaluate people who want to bring in their collections tomorrow?
1: Yeah, so almost any vendor will absolutely talk with you about your collectibles if you want to bring them in. I know we have a vendor that specifically sends cards into grading on your behalf. They're not the grading company, but they do send them in for you, and they'll walk you through that process for PSA grading. But pretty much every vendor would be more than happy to discuss and give their evaluation.
0: All right, somebody brings in like a shoebox full of cards for the listener who wants to bring those down to the show beginning tomorrow. What's your top advice for figuring out what's actually valuable versus what's just nostalgic?
1: Yes, that is the quintessential question, right? Nostalgia is always way more prevalent than what we find is monetary. But again, bring them in. We're happy to look. There's vendors that will look, and they'll go through them. We'll go through like the condition and let you know kind of our thoughts of that. But it's always a crapshoot. You know, there are expensive cards everywhere. Somebody has to have them.
0: Steve Greenberg is joining us. The Mountain State Collectors Convention begins here in Charleston tomorrow. VIPs get in at noon. The doors open for everybody else beginning at 1. What's the advantage of being a VIP?
1: Gets you in a little bit early. We have a little swag bag with some gifts as well. But it gets you in. It gets you the first appearance to all the vendors. And, you know, you don't have to wait in line. So there is a little bit of an advantage there with the VIP.
0: All right. So Greeny Sports Cards has jumped into the NIL game with college athletes. How are NIL deals changing the sports card landscape, especially for fans who want to support local college stars before they get to the pros?
1: Yeah, the NIL has absolutely changed the game. And, you can see that.

0: We'll take like Avon Coburn, for instance, the all-time leading rusher at West Virginia. I don't think that ever gets broken with NIL because people are now transferring from school to school because of the money. But for us, it's been a game changer being able to create trading cards with over 100 different student athletes. They're able to make money on their name, image, and likeness right now. So it's been a very fun process for us.
1: Steve, you've been buying and selling full-time for two decades and running major shows across the country. Tell us about some of the biggest rookie mistakes that a new collector or a vendor might make when they're trying to negotiate a deal.
0: Yeah, that's a great question. Hype is one that always takes advantage of people. Don't get caught up in the hype of everything. Don't believe everything that you hear on the internet. We always tell people, collect who you like. You know, if your favorite players went to Marshall or West Virginia and those are the people you want to collect, then enjoy collecting those players.
1: Let me ask you also, you mentioned that there will be some mantles tomorrow. I mean, the super high-end stuff, what's the market like there? Is it leveling off or is it continuing to grow? The high-end stuff, the mantles, the Jordans, what's going on with that?
0: Right now, the high-end market is still growing. You know, we're talking the six-figure, seven-figure cards. Those are still continuing to grow. They will level off at some point, and some will probably even come back down a little bit. But people always say, well, when is the crash going to happen? I don't believe that there is going to be a crash anytime soon. There is too many people in this industry with a lot of money on the line to let the market crash in carts.
1: Let me ask you, Steve, we're starting to wind down with Steve Greenberg. The Mountain State Collectors Convention begins tomorrow here in Charleston. VIPs get in at noon. The general admission starts at 1 o'clock. You do a lot of stuff online as well. Don't you run like Facebook auctions like once a week?
0: Yeah. So we do a lot of like eBay now. eBay is way more. We've done the Facebook auctions. We do post a lot on our Greeny Sports Cards Facebook page. But yeah, the eBay auctions are a big thing. eBay's still the largest marketplace in the world.
1: All right, you're still based in Cleveland. I mean, how you feeling about the Browns?
0: Well, that's a whole nother show, Dave.
1: I had to ask you.
0: We're rooting for someone else to play quarterback.
1: Okay, well that's
0: and
1: fair.
0: I don't know who that someone else is. I'm not saying it's the backup quarterback. We just want somebody else to play quarterback.
1: Well, let me ask you this. I mean, somebody like Myles Garrett. So Myles Garrett, an incredible edge rusher, was the defensive player of the year in the NFL. When he got traded from the Browns to the Rams, how did that affect his market? How did it affect his value in the Cleveland market?
0: You know what? We knew that it was going to happen. It was inevitable. He wants to win. We're not winning in Cleveland, right? But
1: right.
0: He went to arguably the largest market in the world, in L.A., so his cards stayed as popular, and now he just needs to stay on the field, right? That'll keep his popularity going.
1: Hey, what do you think, now that talking about Cleveland, now that LeBron is with the Sixers, when are we going to see our first LeBron card with him in a Philadelphia uniform?
0: I'm sure that'll happen very soon. I mean, Fanatics is pretty good at that. I know they've created Topps Now cards. So what's actually interesting is Topps is the one that broke the news of LeBron going to Philadelphia.
1: That's right.
0: So let's talk about that. Like how powerful the collectible world is, that it wasn't ESPN or any of these, you know, guys on Twitter, but it was Topps that broke the news about LeBron.
1: Hey, thanks for giving me a couple of minutes today. Best of luck with the Mountain State Collectors Convention this weekend in Charleston. I'll come see you this weekend.
0: Dave, always a pleasure. We appreciate your help. Thank you.
1: Steve Greenberg, organizer of the Mountain State Collectors Convention at the Convention Center right here in the middle of West Virginia's capital city. Let's go ahead and take a quick break. We'll play In or Out in just a moment. And don't forget, Kevin Kinder coming up at 5:33 this afternoon.
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4: 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If only we can pick up the trail. 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
7: All right, welcome back. 525 Metro News Hotline here until 6. Time to play In or Out. It's a two-man bobsled edition today. Every day at this time, we focus on the stuff you talk about at the office. We call it In or Out. The setup is simple. Three categories. Food or beverage, gut reaction. Finally, this one's about a celebrity. The topics of which change daily. Let's get started with food or beverage. Coop, are you ready to go?
8: Yeah, I'm ready to go.
7: Did you know that it's biscuits and gravy week? Ooh. All week, biscuits and gravy week. The meal emerged as a regional dish after the Revolutionary War when food was in short supply. It was the biggest meal of the day for a person facing a long day of work on a plantation in the South. And before baking powder existed, early biscuits required dough to be beaten or pounded by hand for up to an hour by enslaved cooks to get air into the heavy dough. Biscuits and gravy, in or out?
8: I mean, this is one of the all-time classics, right? I probably have biscuits and gravy to some effect, I don't know, once every 5 or 6 weeks or something. I mean, I have it relatively often. It's something, it's like a Saturday breakfast for us a lot of the time. I make it at home. It's one of the things I make. I'll make scratch biscuits and make scratch gravy and do it. Make it up real big. I'm in. Yeah. I'm in big time.
7: Biscuits and gravy is pretty darn good. Man,
8: Do you like sausage gravy or white gravy? Pepper gravy.
7: I like sausage gravy.
8: I like both. I like both. But usually I make sausage gravy.
7: All right. Gut reaction is next.
8: Are you in?
7: Oh, yeah, man. I'm in. Absolutely in.
8: You need to say officially in.
7: Absolutely in.
8: We'll be doing a segment in a different hour next week. if you're not careful.
7: That's right. That's right. Gut reaction is next. New Hampshire man has just returned what may be the longest overdue library book in Concord public library history. John Hansen brought back an 1894 issue of the Century Illustrated Monthly Magazine. Checked out 132 years ago, never returned it. The book sat on his shelf for decades. He's not sure how he acquired it. The volume had an accumulated theoretical fine of $12,000, but he returned it during a year-long fine freeze, meaning no charges applied. In or out, returning a library book that's been checked out for over 130 years.
8: Yeah, it seems like some of these stories come up every once in a while where somebody will return a book that's been checked out for so long or whatever it might be. They're always kind of neat stories because I always liked looking in books that you would get. When I owned the used bookstore, sometimes you would look through them and you would find some items of provenance from the person's life or whatever. It's just kind of interesting. Anyway, I'll be in on this for sure.
7: Yeah, I kind of like this story. You know what? I think this might be one of the oldest ever returned magazines.
8: A magazine seems very odd.
7: It's very crazy. Anyway, so I think we're both in on that. All right, finally, this one's about a celebrity. Oh, Hollywood Reporter breaking the story this afternoon. Jalen Brunson of the Knicks. He's everywhere. Now he's going to be on NBC Law & Order SUV. That episode is going to air November the 5th. He's going to host Saturday Night Live a week from this Saturday. And he was just on the Emmys on Monday night, which aired, of course, on NBC. He's apparently BFFs with Mariska Hargitay. You know, she's a big Knicks fan. And, of course, the Knicks are the defending NBA world champions. Jalen Brunson, in or out?
8: You know, it's kind of interesting. The first two gigs you talked about being on SNL, and what was the other thing that was on NBC?
7: He's hosting Saturday Night Live.
8: And there was another thing on NBC as well, but... the point being, do they put these guys on retainer? Like, does he sign a contract with them? You know how actors will do where you have, like, a three-movie contract? Does he have, like, a three-appearance pay? Does SNL host get paid? I don't know.
7: I think they do.
8: Do they? Okay. Yeah, anyway, I'm in on Jalen Brunson. He set the standard last year. He had a great run leading the Knicks to the championship. Seems like a pretty engaging guy from what I can tell. I'll be in for now.
7: It's so funny. I mean, you know, he just looks so grim. You know what I mean? He's just got that grim face. Yeah, I'm kind of in on Jalen Brunson, too. He kind of broke the mold where a guard could actually dominate in the postseason, so I'm in on that. All right, we'll take a break.
9: I want it. Dominate.
7: There you go. You got to dominate. Let's take a quick break. We'll talk about West Virginia football taking on UVA. That'll be in Charlotte on Saturday night. This is Metro News, the voice of West Virginia.

0: Virginia Metro News. I'm Jack Carlson, the top education official in the country, visiting the Mountain State today. U.S. Education Secretary Linda McMahon toured the Woody Williams Center for Advanced Learning and Careers in Barbersville at the Huntington Mall. She says career and technical education centers such as the Woody Williams facility are invaluable.
1: College is just not for everyone. And sitting at a desk reading a book is not the way that everybody learns. And I think that one of the things we have to do is really talk to students. It's not even wait until they get to high school. I'm a proponent of even middle school, early high school. What do you like to do?
0: McMahon is in her second year as education chief. The nonprofit organization in charge of opioid settlement funds in the state is launching a new dashboard. The West Virginia First Foundation is establishing a public local government expenditure dashboard to be more transparent about where the money is going. Chief Financial Officer Anthony Woods says a gap funding loan model would help those who receive state grants to get some of those funds before the regular allocations begin rolling in.
2: Sometimes the period of time between the actual award of grant funds and that first disbursement from the state can be rather lengthy. This presents some operational challenges for these grantees as they still need to make payroll and pay the bills and the rent and keep the lights on.
0: Huntington police are investigating an early morning shooting. The victim survived the gunfire and is in stable condition. 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
0: The Jefferson County Commission is going to hold a town hall meeting next week about the proposed Valley Link transmission line project. The commission has already formally opposed the line, which would travel from Putnam County through several West Virginia counties to Maryland. Next Tuesday's meeting is set for 6 o'clock in Charlestown. There's concern about severe gaps in emergency radio communication in Pendleton and Pocahontas counties, confirmed by a two-year federal government study into the area. You can read more at WVMetroNews.com. 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

0: All right, welcome back to the show. 26 minutes till the hour. Kevin Kinder, BlueGoldNews.com, is going to join me here in just a sec to talk about the big football game between the Mountaineers and the Wahoos of UVA on Saturday night at Bank of America Stadium in Charlotte. Speaking of WVU, by the way, 24/7 within the last half hour is reporting that there have been contract changes for Steve Sabins, the baseball coach in West Virginia, after going to the College World Series, and the basketball coach, Mark Kellogg. So Sabins' deal will get an additional year, and there have been additional incentives put into the contract of Mark Kellogg as well. That's being reported by 24/7 within the last half hour. Coop, our phones are working? We have a phone call?
1: Yeah, well, we have Kevin Kinder on hold, but okay. We also have Dan who's called in from St. Albans who has an answer to your question of the day about the mug.
0: Oh, great. Okay, Dan, how you doing? How's it going out there in St. Albans this afternoon?
2: Real good. Now, I broke one of my mugs, and I got it from a woman in Princeton who had her own kill down there and made it.
0: Right.
2: And it was a West Virginia mug. But the real story is one night I was trying to fix up coffee for the morning. I broke two of my wife's favorite mugs, my brother-in-law's mug from Albuquerque. And I never even looked because I knew I was in trouble the next day. So, but three mugs in one night.
0: Man. Hey, let me ask you, how would your wife react if she walked into the kitchen and you were drinking out of one of her mugs?
2: She said, "What happened here?" And I said, "Well, I don't know. There was something on top of that toaster oven, and I opened the shelf up above to get coffee, and you had something up there, and it went down and broke it." I just looked down there and saw all that broken stuff, and I said, "I'm out of here."
0: Yeah, man, better get out of that kitchen. There you go. Hey, man, thanks for calling in. I do appreciate it. Thanks for listening.
2: Thanks.
0: All right, there you go. Yeah, man, three broken mugs. Now, Kevin Kinder, BlueGoldNews.com. Now, Kevin, you lost the Kevin? What happened? Okay, we'll get him back. Let's get the question of the day. We're going to do a quick reset on that. Some Starbucks fans are upset about missing out on limited peanut collaboration cups. The $40 cups popped up on eBay for $200 plus. So here's the hotline question of the day. What is your favorite current coffee mug? And what do you remember about the last time you broke one of your favorite mugs? What is your favorite current coffee mug? And what do you remember about the last time you broke one of your favorite mugs? To respond to that, text me 304-TALK 304. 304-825-5304. I'm on Exit Weekly, WEEKLEY. And we got some pretty interesting responses to this one. Here's one from Snark Tank. He goes, "Dave, currently riding with what I think is a pretty old Canaan Valley mug I found in storage. No breakage stories, but once a house slash dog sitter ran a vibrant yellow hand wash only WVU mug through the dishwasher, and a lot of the color bled away." Now, see, I can't go with that. I got to have something that goes in the dishwasher. Now, we got Kevin Kinder back on the line from BlueGoldNews.com. Kevin, I'm guessing you probably have some sort of WVU-related coffee mug as your go-to. Would I be correct on that?
3: Well, yeah, I do, but I'm not a coffee drinker, so most of them are, you know, just more displayed than in use. I've been fortunate enough that can't recall breaking any of those because they're just kind of, you know, sitting up and to look at, not to use.
0: Man, breaking stories about WVU sports for decades, like you. So you don't drink coffee at all, or have you just stopped?
3: No, just never been a coffee drinker.
0: Wow, Coop, imagine the money he saved on that.
3: No. I've supplemented that with other things. So.
0: Fair enough. Fair enough. All right. Well, you know, we're closing in on game time in Charlotte between the Mountaineers and the Cavaliers. Are you surprised that the Wahoos are double-digit favorites in this game? Because that surprises me a bit.
3: No.
0: Not really.
3: After watching their two games, yeah, they have been really good. Now, I'm not saying they're ready to compete for a national championship or anything like that, but they have been really solid. Watching them, they just dismantled NC State. Don't know how good the Wolfpack is, so we'll see on that. But through their first two games, they just looked really efficient, didn't make a whole lot of mistakes, and just thumped on people, kind of like Kansas State in their heyday.
4: Right.
3: You know, just beat their opponents down. So, you know, with West Virginia's questions that we kind of know about, no, I'm not overly surprised at those lines.
4: You know, Kevin Kinder joins us now from BlueGoldNews.com. We had Tony Caridi on the show yesterday talking about this. You know, I think one of the big keys to the game is going to be which one of these teams that features mobile quarterbacks proves they could really throw the ball from the pocket. I mean, if Hawkins can find some people down the field and loosen up that Virginia defense, that could really be the path to an upset.
3: Yeah, I wrote about that a little bit in one of my columns today. You know, the difference to me is Prabula has proven that to me over the long term, over last year. And the first two games this year, you know, like Michael Hawkins has not had to throw the ball a lot, but he's got a little bit more of a track record in throwing it okay. Now, he will throw the occasional interception that might not have been the greatest decision, but I am encouraged by Michael Hawkins' performance in the first two games. Can he duplicate those numbers, have that completion percentage, avoid the interception if he's got to throw it 28 times, let's say? That'll be the big key for what you're talking about and give West Virginia a chance to pick off an upset.
4: Yeah, you remember Prabula. You mentioned him at Penn State and then Missouri, and now he's at UVA. You know, he's a very effective runner. I think you probably look at him and you think he's probably more of a run-first type of quarterback. What do you remember about when West Virginia was sniffing around him and trying to recruit him? How serious was that relationship between those two sides, do you think?
3: No, I think they were, you know, West Virginia certainly would have taken him had he committed. Didn't feel like there was a lot of return love there. And especially, you know, Penn State's giving you an offer out of high school. You know, understandably, he's listening to that. But then having moved on to Missouri, and then, you know, don't know what precipitated him going on this year, whether Missouri wasn't overly happy with what he did last year, which I thought was excellent. You know, I definitely would have taken that again for a quarterback for WVU in any year. But, you know, he just kind of fits what they're doing, I think. As long as he doesn't throw it out there, force a ball, put one or two up for grabs, I think he really fits what Virginia's trying to do.
4: So what do you think? Think there's a chance that the West Virginia wide receiving core might get a little bit of a boost this week? Maybe the appearance of a player who hasn't played yet in this game against UVA?
3: Yeah, Prince Strand could be there. Looked iffy. Was watching him on the sidelines last Saturday. Mm-hmm. You know, he was walking okay, but that's obviously there's a big gap between that and going out there and being under full stress and playing it. I know West Virginia had hoped that he would be another guy that stretches the field. You know, I think DJ Epps has done that well, obviously, for WVU, both getting deep and then making a move in the open field and, you know, turning a short to mid-range pass into a bigger one. So would it be helpful? Yes. I don't think they have to have him to force an upset, but getting him back would be a plus as we head into the Big 12 season.
4: You know what? I'm playing college fantasy football for the first time this year ever, and I'm having a lot of fun with it. And I've been noticing that for the last couple of weeks, last week, Cam Cook of the Mountaineers was actually the number one rated tailback available in all of college fantasy football. This week, I think he's third. What do you think the chances are that he gets a chance to go off against UVA's defense on Saturday night?
3: Go off, I think, would be difficult just because, again, the Cavaliers have been disciplined. But can he get 4 yards a carry? Can he convert, make somebody miss, run through a tackle on those third and threes, third and fours, get a first down, move the chains? I think that's really important. You know, if he can get into the 70, 80-yard range, have a decent average on his yards per carry, doesn't necessarily have to bust a big one, although that would be excellent. But if he can be part of that, move the chains, keep the ball, you know, have West Virginia be as efficient as Virginia is, I think that's really important. Definitely something to watch.
4: Yeah, if the stats say that might be easier said than done. I mean, their defense, the Wahoos defense, has given up less than 2.5 yards per carry, and they've only allowed one rushing touchdown all season long. But let me ask you about that. I mean, can't you kind of get lost in the stats here after the first couple of games, because both of these teams have played kind of similar non-conference games. I mean, West Virginia was able to play Coastal Carolina and then a name the score game against Tennessee Martin last week. And you look at UVA, you know, they dominated NC State. It was a conference game, but they dominated that game. And then they played Norfolk State last week, and everybody got a chance to play. I don't know. I just kind of feel like the stats for these first couple of games are kind of misleading when you try to handicap this game.
3: Totally agree. You look at them, you can't totally discount them, because West Virginia did have the problems, you know, with defending against the pass, and you have to take that into account. But yeah, you can't say, hey, West Virginia averaged, you know, 4.5 yards per carry, so they're going to do that again this week, without taking into account level of competition, all those kind of things.
4: You know,
3: so try to balance those out and look at them and get a feel. You know, went back through and watched both of Virginia's games again, and just, you know, I don't think it's overcooking it to say they have just been really solid in what they've done, haven't made a whole lot of mistakes. Their run fits look really good, haven't been out of position. So you got to figure out, can you block those guys? Yeah. Can you create a few seams?
4: One of the things about Tony Elliott, the coach at UVA, I think he's got a little bit of an advantage here is, you know, you look at West Virginia's roster, on both sides of the ball, but particularly on defense. Man, we have so many new players. You have so many new guys. Virginia's got a kind of a veteran roster that's been together for a while. I'm guessing that Rich Rod would kind of like to build that, you know, get some guys into the program early and kind of mature them. In the era of the NIL, you're not going to be able to do that 100%. But just when you take a look at UVA's roster, they've got some guys that have played together for a while, and I think that's going to be a big advantage in this game on Saturday night.
3: Yeah, you know, I mean, being familiar with them, seeing that, yeah, but now you've got a couple games on tape that you can look at a little bit more, so you're not so dependent on, hey, what did this guy do last year, although he's been in Virginia for a while, so...

0: today. So, you know, yeah, I don't see a whole lot of negatives there, especially when you already have 7 home games.
1: All right, got to leave it there. Kevin, have a safe trip down to Charlotte and back. Bring back a win from BOA, and I'll talk to you next week.
0: Definitely will. Thanks a lot, Dave.
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0: All right, relatively short segment here, 8 minutes till the hour. Good segment with Kevin Kinder, BlueGoldNews.com, talking about the Mountaineers game with the Wahoos of UVA on Saturday night in Charlotte. There's a lot of football tonight if you know where to look for it. There's a game in the Mountain East where the University of Charleston, the Golden Eagles, are at Concord tonight. UC is 0-3 on the season after they lost to North Greenville last week. If they're going to avoid an 0-4 start, and who had that on the bingo card? They're going to go. They're going to have to win at Concord tonight, and that's easier said than done. I mean, Concord was off last week, so they're coming off a bye week. They've got the highest scoring offense in the Mountain East, where they're putting up nearly 34 points a game, 433 total yards a game. Mountain Lions are starting to get some getting some love. They're getting some votes in the Division II poll. So UC will be at Concord tonight. That game will kick at 7 o'clock in Athens. I wouldn't be surprised if there isn't a good crowd for that game. And Thursday night college football tonight out of the ACC, Syracuse is at Pitt. So the Panthers playing at home after they beat UCF of the Big 12 last week at Acrisure Stadium. Panthers are a 10.5-point favorite in that game. Total on the game is 51.5. And there is Thursday night NFL football tonight as well. So the Buffalo Bills are going to play their first regular season game in their new stadium. They're going to take on the Detroit Lions tonight. Bills are favored by almost a touchdown, 5.5. A Major League Baseball this afternoon. A couple of games, well, actually a few games have gone final. The Pirates were winners over the Brewers this afternoon at PNC Park, 7-4. Connor Griffin had a two-run double to key a five-run second inning as the Bucks were able to salvage one of the games in that series against the Brewers, who have the best record in Major League Baseball. Speaking of great records, the Dodgers beat the Reds today in Cincinnati 8-2, and in that particular game, Kyle Tucker went off. He had four hits in the win for the Dodgers, and the Dodgers have now won the Western Division in the National League five consecutive years and 13 out of the last 14 years. What a roll they've been on. Also in baseball today, the Rays, as they continue to close in on the AL East title, they beat the Athletics today at the Trop 10-1. Games in progress. The Padres lead the Rockies 9-2. They're in the top of the ninth inning in Denver. Let's take a quick break, and we'll come back and wrap it up for the day in just a moment.
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2: My mom is a veteran and she was injured in the line of duty.
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5: 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I'm out tomorrow, but Coop will keep this thing between the ditches. 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
6: High-level meetings planned. I'm Lisa LaSera, Fox News. The State Department has okayed visas for top Iranian officials, including the president and foreign minister, to travel to New York next week for the UN General Assembly. As reports indicate, President Trump will meet with Gulf leaders on the sidelines of the UN meeting to discuss the Iran conflict.
7: This comes as the president said Wednesday he hopes the war will end soon, adding that Iran wants to make a deal. With a focus on Iran, the country's proxy forces in Yemen, the Houthis are continuing to ramp up the conflict against government forces and Saudi Arabia. A key Red Sea port came under missile and drone attack on Wednesday, with the holy city of Mecca also dealing with an incoming drone event as well this week.
6: Fox's Trey Engst in Tel Aviv. Yesterday, the State Department says it was denying visas to Palestinian Authority and PLO officials to attend the UN General Assembly. The White House pushing back after the UN Human Rights Council says they found reasonable grounds to believe the United States committed war crimes in two strikes in Iran. White House spokeswoman Anna Kelly wrote, the UN Human Rights Council has accomplished nothing for human rights while spouting unserious nonsense for decades, adding the only party in this conflict that has committed war crimes is the Iranian

0: regimes. The driver who slammed her SUV into a city bus in Los Angeles, killing two people, will face murder charges. Los Angeles DA Nathan Hochman says Bailey Lynn Ross was speeding and impaired when she drove her Ford Expedition the wrong way down a busy street, running a red light and hitting another vehicle before slamming into the bus.
1: She had narcotics in the car at that time. She was driving well beyond the speed limit.
0: A second deadly incident happened after that crash when a news chopper covering it crashed, killing both people on board and a third person on the ground. America's listening to Fox News.
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6: Paid spokesperson. 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Online health questions required.
0: One Republican senator has blocked another's effort to pass legislation creating a so-called AI kill switch.
7: Louisiana Senator John Kennedy attempted to get legislation through quickly that would require AI companies to build kill switches in their AI models, saying they need to address the real risk of one of these models becoming the Terminator. But Kentucky Senator Rand Paul blocked the effort, saying on the Senate floor, Congress risks killing innovation.
8: Think, for example, that your search engine that you already use today is AI. Are they going to have to redesign all the search engines immediately if this passes and put kill switches in your search engine?
7: He said he doesn't oppose the spirit of the bill, but that this issue needs to be studied and debated before issuing such a blanket and sweeping requirement. Jessica Rosenthal, Fox News.
0: The family of a 37-year-old pregnant San Antonio woman who died of preeclampsia has filed a lawsuit against Texas Attorney General and Senate candidate Ken Paxton and others, claiming the state's abortion ban led to her death. Tierra Walker died when she was 20 weeks pregnant. The Attorney General's office did not immediately respond to requests for comment from the Associated Press. Federal regulators temporarily relaxing some regulations to allow tokenized trading of stocks and other securities.
9: The U.S. Securities and Exchange Commission says for 5 years, companies can offer trading in blockchain-based or tokenized investments. The exemption is expected to allow 24-hour trading of shares and other securities. It's called the Innovation Exemption, and would be for rules that generally apply to the NASDAQ, NYSE, and other exchanges. Platforms must notify companies, and they'll be barred from offering the investment if the company objects. Coinbase and other crypto exchanges plan to launch tokenized stocks in the U.S. Robinhood, Kraken, and other exchanges already offer them in other countries.
0: Fox's Jenny Casola. I'm Lee Silasera. This is Fox News.
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12: 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Partly cloudy tonight with a slight chance of rain, overnight low 68. Friday, clouds and sunshine with scattered afternoon showers and thunderstorms, high tomorrow 81. Saturday, sunshine and clouds, highs in the low 80s. And then for Sunday, clouds and sunshine with scattered showers and thunderstorms, Sunday high 83. That's your Metro News AccuWeather on the WJLS News Network.
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14: I don't believe what I just saw.
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13: the final play of the football game.
14: 5 seconds left in the game. Do you believe in miracles? 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
16: From the home of the state's land-grant institution, inside the Health Plan Studios, in the Dale B. Miller Building in Morgantown, it's time for the state's most listened to sports talk show. This is the CityNet Statewide Sports Line. 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And now, across the state of West Virginia and beyond, Sportsline is on the air.
17: Sitting at Statewide Sportsline for Thursday, we're in the Health Plan Studios preparing for West Virginia and the Virginia Cavaliers. And we've got a lot to do tonight. Nick Cray is scheduled to be on the show towards the bottom of the hour. We'll hear from him. We'll head to Charlottesville again and get some intel on the Cavaliers with a member of their radio crew, Ahmad Hawkins. But first of all, we say good evening to Brad Howe and Greg Hunter. Guys, good evening.
18: Good evening to you. Hawkins is a big name at the game on Saturday.
19: Absolutely.
18: Mike Hawkins, quarterback, and Ahmad calling the game. A lot of Hawkins.
19: Before we get
18: into
19: game action, though, you got a lot of news today, Brad.
18: We got some big news. Where do you want to start?
17: Let's start with the contract extensions that were broken on the three guys before the game podcast.
18: Yeah, Ren Baker, a surprise in-season visit from Ren earlier today. We recorded early this afternoon. Episode got out there late this afternoon, about 4 o'clock p.m., a little bit before, and he announced while he was on here, among other things. We had a good conversation, so I encourage you to go back and check out the new episode that's out now. But the biggest news he put out there, extensions on the board for Jen Greeney, Steve Sabins, and Mark Kellogg. So he talked about all three doing a great job. They were pleased with all of those, and all three have recently signed extensions. So that's some big news.
17: Yeah, that is good news. And I guess we'll get more details on that as the days move along here. But you can go back and watch Ren Baker on Three Guys Before the Game, which was taped this morning. It's available at all the podcast sites and at Metro News TV. So that's good news and big news.
18: Yeah, and really for all of those, right, as good a job as Steve Sabins has done, that's a no-brainer. Same with Mark Kellogg. You want to make sure you keep him around as much as you can. And then what Jen Greeney is starting to do with that volleyball program, that's coming from a different place than baseball and women's basketball had been. So there's some work to be done there. It's now getting more resources than it's ever got. So hopefully that's on the climb. We know Jen's success from Washington State, and it's a heck of a volleyball coach there. So well-deserved for all three of them.
17: Women's basketball and baseball in a position where they're consistently contending for Big 12 championships. Yeah. And, of course, last year the greatest season in baseball history, going to Omaha for the first time.
18: Yeah, and you could argue one of the best in women's basketball history too, right? Winning the Big 12 tournament and hosting in the regional. So, yeah, great year for all of them, so congratulations
19: to them. So now Mark Kellogg knows his schedule, though, and so does the men's team. So Ross Hodge also knows his.
18: We've been waiting, guys, haven't we? An unusually late release for the Big 12 and the basketball schedule, and it jumped out. And we'll spend some more time on this in the coming days and as we get closer. What really jumped out to me, though, guys, if I was pulling one thing out of this, how about the Saturday home games? You want to see some big boy opponents come in here on the weekends when that Coliseum fills up? Cincinnati, Arizona, Houston, and Iowa State are your Saturday home games. So fits right in line with this is about as difficult a schedule as we've seen in years. Your Saturday home games are not only attractive because of the opponent, but that is a heck of a schedule. Cincinnati, Arizona, Houston, and Iowa State all visit Hope Coliseum for weekend home games this year.
17: Big 12 opener at Allen Fieldhouse against Kansas, January 2nd. And, of course, we don't have times yet. The dates are out, though. We've been kind of waiting for the dates. And I know, Brad, you get an opportunity now to plan the next 3 months of your life.
18: That's great.
17: As the dates are out there. Kind of unusual, though, that there's only one 2-game trip. There's generally about two of those per year.
18: There's generally two. You're right. The only one this year is the Utah trip. So it alternates every year with the Utah and Arizona swings. We're back to Utah for 2 games here. First, you'll get it's reversed from last time. You'll get Utah in a midweek game, and then you turn around and get BYU second. Last time we were out there, it was reversed, although BYU was a Saturday. Then we went to Utah on the back end of that. So that's the 2-game stretch. There is a tough one. It's not a 2-game swing, but the at Baylor and then head to Cincinnati is a particularly difficult stretch with not a lot of days in between.
19: But
18: you will come home. Yeah, and then again, that travel to Cincinnati, it feels like you're going to Westover after some of the other trips. So it's really nice.
17: I would imagine that's probably more difficult to do, swinging a team out for 2 games at a time, considering – the conference has stretched out from Arizona to the middle of Florida now.
18: Yeah, those are long stretches, and they sometimes feel longer than that even. So the reason you don't have the second one in here, 2 years ago when we had a second two-day trip, it was at Colorado. Then we flew to Houston, and you kind of, that was one of those, you could do the 2 day trip, but you're getting an extra day somewhere. So they didn't feel it was worth it to come back and be in town for 24 hours and leave again. This year, Colorado is a standalone on January 9th. We'll be heading out for a one game there against the Buffs and then heading back to Morgantown.
17: The women's schedule is out as well. Of course, the women's tournament's a week earlier than the men. Their season wraps up a week earlier, so they start earlier. The women have two Big 12 games in the month of December, one on the road at Central Florida, December 20th, which is a Sunday, and then a home game Wednesday, December 30th against Kansas. And I believe they have a pair of two-game road trips, so that might help a little bit with their travel crunch.
18: One last bit of news on times. Non-conference game, the Black Friday game for men's basketball against North Carolina announced for 7 o'clock Eastern time, which if you're a Mountaineer fan and you're sitting at home listening or watching these, hopefully both, that's a pretty good night. You're going to go at 7 o'clock tip against North Carolina and roll that right into a 9 o'clock Eastern kick against Utah. So back-to-back Mountaineer basketball and football on Black Friday.
19: As you're sitting there in Charlotte, make sure that gets over in time. For those of us that are out there in Utah, we need you guys to wrap that thing up.
18: That'll be close.
19: Yep.
18: That'll be close with a two-hour window, but 7 o'clock, 9 o'clock basketball, football doubleheader.
17: That is pretty wild. I mean, what a day.
18: What a day. What a day. What a sports day, and what a sports day, for sports night for Mountaineer fans heading out of the weekend.
17: Basketball against North Carolina, football against Utah, all within a couple of hours. All right, we'll take a break. We've got a lot to do. Again, the Hawks going to join us. Ahmad Hawkins, the Virginia Radio Network, he's their color analyst, and we'll get a little bit more insight into the Virginia Cavaliers, and then we're scheduled to be joined by Nick Cray at the bottom of the hour. It's all still to come on the CityNet statewide sports line. We're back to the Health Plan Studios right after this.
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4: 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We're back inside the Health Plan Studios. Kyle Wiggs, Greg Hunter, Brad Howe. This much-anticipated game now 2 days away, West Virginia and Virginia in Charlotte. And we are privileged to be joined by the host of the Ball Hawk Show podcast. He is the color analyst for the Virginia Sports Radio Network. Ahmad Hawkins joins us. And Ahmad, good evening. Thanks for your time. We appreciate it.
5: How you guys doing this afternoon?
4: We're doing great. We're very much looking forward to this game. My first question to you is about Coach Tony Elliott. Now, patience is at a premium these days. And Coach Elliott, his first 3 years, three wins, five wins, but he was given time to build this thing up. So what made him the right guy for this job at Virginia, and what was it last year that got the breakthrough for the Cavaliers?
5: That's a great question. I think you make a great point because, in my opinion, it feels like everything is microwave. So just the administrators giving him the time when he came here to Virginia, like when Coach Bronco Mendenhall decided to step down, we had to expedite the search. And with Coach Elliott coming from Clemson, being from that pedigree of going to the national championship, winning the national championship, and just seeing what he can do with the offenses and just being his first job, he was just thrust in a position that was tough, you know, in his first year, just having an entire offensive line leave due to transfer portal and then having the untimely deaths of three of our players and not really having two off seasons to really recruit because of the depth of those three players. And I think last year we truly had that first off season where we could really dive into the portal, the NIL situation as far as the funds that we had available, just seeing how they divvied out that pot. And then you saw when he went and got a quarterback that was truly fit what he wanted to do in the Dez Kitchens offense with Chandler Morris. And, you know, we end up winning as many games as we ever had in 11 games and being right there on the cusp for the college football playoffs. We came up short versus Duke in the ACC championship. So, you know, it just shows that, you know, when he has everything in place, he could put players and schemes together to make you successful.
6: So, Ahmad, as you said, 11 wins last year, one of the best, if not arguably the best seasons in Virginia history. How does this year's team compare to last year's?
5: This year's team, it shows a glimpse of the same thing. I think that we got better defensively overall as far as on the back end with our corners, and we had a lot of the guys return from the front seven as far as, you know, a linebacker position in Cam Robinson and Mattis Marcellus, so we had some added depth there. Defensively in the interior, we had Hammond and Britton returning, then Fisher Komet turned at one of the at the end. So I feel like we can be better defensively just because of the guys on the back end. And you saw that Brandon Hillman has been a playmaker for us since he's touched down the first game versus NC State, just generating the first four turnovers alone for our defense. I think offense-wise, you know, it was question marks at quarterback because Chandler Morris was a guy that was a known passer. Bo is a athlete, so he has to prove to everybody that he can be consistent throwing the football. So I think we could be just as good as we was last year, just barring injury and just execution.
7: You answered part of my, what was going to be my question there in the last part of your answer, but let's kind of continue on that. So the first two games have been fantastic. Obviously, the great week zero win for Virginia over North Carolina State, dominating fashion, the win Norfolk State last week. What are your questions? There haven't been many holes, it looks like, on this Virginia team. What are your questions as you start to move forward, or what do you think the questions will be that you need answered in the coming weeks?
5: You know, the question that need to be answered is the passing game, right? Everybody understands we have four or five guys at running back that can just plug in, and those guys can produce. But everybody wants to see the wide receiver room, who can be that consistent playmaker, that guy that you can rely on third down to be the possession guy. We have Dakota Twitty at tight end that everybody is excited about that's back from injury. But, you know, it falls on to the quarterback play. This is college football, and you always look at quarterback play, taking care of the football, being able to go vertical, being able to be consistent when your number's called and you can't get out of the pocket and show your athleticism, but can your arm win ball games when it's needed? So, you know, Bo Pribula has to demonstrate that he can do that time in and time out, because Chandler Morris last year, when his number was called in the clutch, he showed up, whether it was his arm or his legs, he just led the way. So, you know, that's something that Bo has to answer that bell. And when he's been called to make plays with his arm this year in the first two games, he's done that. But, of course, everybody's looking at the competition level. And, you know, West Virginia is a team that can run around and give you different looks and fly to the football. So, you know, this is a great game for him to demonstrate, can he be a consistent passer?
8: The defense has been very good as well. And obviously dating back to last year, this Virginia defense hasn't given up more than two touchdowns in regulation in seven straight games. And obviously Cam Robinson coming back is huge. How do you see this defense coming together, and what will its strengths ultimately be this year?
5: You know, the strengths this year is just our ability to play complementary football and play as a unit, understanding our job, executing our job from the defensive line to the linebackers, to the safeties in the corner. So just playing as a unit and just executing that, doing your job at an elite level. Not to see those guys always being as a unit, not trying to do too much, not playing hero ball. And we're going to definitely need to play assignment football versus a explosive offense like a Rich Rodriguez offense that has Hawkins and Cook, you know, leading the way. Those guys are dynamic. They're dynamic at receiver as well. So, you know, it's a great test for us to demonstrate that we can play assignment football.
6: Mm-hmm. What about playing against tempo offense like West Virginia runs? Do they face much of that in the ACC?
5: No. I think the closest to that we'll get to, maybe SMU. SMU will give us a good look, but you won't find a duo like Hawkins and Cook in the ACC, in my opinion. Like, they're special. Both averaging over 90 yards rushing. Cook leading the nation last year at Jacksonville State, and you know, transferring in and still being dynamic. And he presses the gaps. He runs through arm tackles. And then as soon as you peek and get nosy with him, Hawkins will pull it, and he's just as fast. So it's going to be tough. It's like going against Slayton and Pat White all over again.
7: Well, West Virginia West Virginia fans hope that's exactly right. That's high praise right there, we know. But, yeah, we'll see how that goes on Saturday.
5: Yeah, it's definitely going to be tough, man. It's definitely going to be tough. And, you know, we want to be up to the challenge. And I don't want to get in the shootout with that offense, I tell you that.
8: One more thing for you, Ahmad. Obviously, you're a lifer there with the Cavaliers, having played there for your starter, and obviously a big part of the athletic department. What's it been like for you to see Coach Elliott and his staff have this breakthrough and that tremendous season a year ago? And then, again, this year, you're a contender for the conference championship again and possibly get to the playoff. What has it been for someone with so much invested in the program like you to see the success?
5: Oh, it's been awesome, man. It's just been great because, you know, I spent so much time around the program, from the players to the coaches, and you see how much work that they put in, and you see what the coaches and what they see in players. So it's when you see them live up to their potential and win 11 games last year and kind of reload and just get the guys that fit their system. So they may not have the name and the fanfare, but when you see how they prepare and when you see that it comes to fruition at game time and just being live on air, it's something that you don't imagine. And it just hits a little different for me, just being a former player, and you want to see these guys be the best that they can be. So it's always fun for me just to be on air, man. I don't even consider it work. It's just like a dream, just being on the call and being able to break down the games and showing what guys could have done better, and then praising guys that aren't really in the press a lot when they do their job, you know, the deep tackles, just taking on those double teams, keeping that linebacker clean, making sure that I point that out to the folks that are listening. That's the greatest thing for me.
8: Well, it should be a great one Saturday night. And Ahmad, we certainly appreciate your time, and best of luck to you and the Cavaliers coming up this weekend.
5: Really appreciate you guys, and go Hoos.
8: They're very good. Thank you. Ahmad Hawkins there, the analyst for the Virginia Sports Radio Network on this matchup with West Virginia coming up on Saturday. We appreciate his time. Scheduled to be joined by Nick Cray coming up after the break. Stay with us. The CityNet statewide sports line will roll on.
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8: sitting at Statewide Sportsline on a Thursday, closing in on inside of 48 hours until the West Virginia matchup. Kyle Weeks, Greg Hunter, Brad Howe in the Health Plan Studios, and privileged to be joined now by Mountaineer offensive lineman Nick Cray as West Virginia prepares for this contest. Nick, good evening, and thanks for your time tonight.
15: Yeah, thank you for having me.
8: We appreciate it. Well, take us through what a week like this is like. Coach Rodriguez had talked earlier in the week about the Tuesday and the Wednesday practices being probably the most crucial. They're probably the most physical. You put the game plan in. When does it kind of start to ramp down, and how much film study do you do throughout the week?
15: It definitely starts with Mondays. I mean, we get in there, that's our off day, and we'll get in there and watch some film and everything and kind of decipher what they're going to do every single play. Then, like you said, obviously Tuesdays and Wednesdays are the more crucial days. We're gonna hit on the field and kind of get down the looks. And then Thursday starts to ramp down a little bit. We kind of try and perfect everything. And then Friday is obviously the walkthrough, and then mm-hmm. ready for the game on Saturday.
6: So, Nick, as you watch tape of Virginia's defense, what do you see? What is it that's important for you guys to do?
15: They're a good team, good all around, good up front. They're going to move a lot, which is, I think, it can work towards our advantage. So I think just, you know, doing what we do on a daily basis, I mean, going back to our basics that we do in practice, just getting that stuff down and trying to get the ball moving forward.
7: So this Virginia game against West Virginia is the Duke's Mayo Classic, and you're headed down there with it's not your first experience with Duke's Mayo. You were down there for the bowl game, so I assume you'll have a big jar with you on the plane down there, eating a little bit, dipping your food into the Duke's Mayo as you get down there. Give us a little bit, Nick. Let's stay on your position group here for a second. What have you liked about this group through the first two games? What do you think you guys have done very well collectively?
15: I think we're working together. I mean, I think the communication aspect of things is starting to really come forth. I mean, as I've mentioned before, you guys might know, but we actually go out to eat every Thursday as an offensive line. So just building that camaraderie between the group and not just the five guys, but I mean the whole entire room. So I think that's been a good thing.
8: So where is the meeting point tonight? Where are y'all going tonight?
15: So we've gone to Kegler's the past two weeks, and since we've won both, we're going to keep rocking with it.
7: I like that. All right, wait, more importantly, so great location there. We love Kegler's. What's the order? Is that ordered family style and everybody puts it in, or do you guys all get your own order? How's this work?
15: So we all get our own things, but it's not just one thing. So like, we'll get an appetizer for really hungry, and then we might get two meals. So it really just depends on how hungry you are after practice, but it's a hefty bill for sure.
7: Do you call them and tell them you're coming at a certain time? Like, you can't just spring that group on the kitchen. Do you give them a heads up?
15: We actually, the first week we didn't. I think they know now because we've gone the past 2 weeks, but the first time we just put it all in the kitchen. Kind of felt bad, but they did a good job over there. So.
7: Poor guys in the kitchen are running tempo back there trying to get that out there.
6: Yeah, order some more wings. Got to go knock down. Who eats the most wings? If it were just a sit-down contest, who would be at the top of that list?
7: Good question.
15: That's a tough question. I think I'm going to have to go with Kevin Brown. I mean, I've never seen him eat. I've never seen someone eat as fast as he does. Like, we'll still be on our first meal, and Kevin's got two plates that are completely clean.
7: He takes it down.
15: I'd go with Kevin.
7: Would you dip wings in Duke's Mayo?
15: No. I'm a big ranch guy with wings. So
7: that's good, too.
8: Speaking of Kevin Brown, the impact that he's made, what do you see in him that makes him a cut above the fact that he stepped in as a true freshman and excelled like this?
15: I think his mentality and just how hard he works. I mean, he's one of the hardest working guys, not only in just the offensive lineman, but on the entire team. And he has the mentality that he's going to go out there and beat the guy in front of him. So I think just that stuff.
6: Nick, you mentioned that you're happy with the communication level. That's got to be hard, though, considering everybody on this line is new other than you, and you didn't play alongside any of these guys before. Did it take a long time? Is that still a work in progress? You said you're happy with it, though.
15: Yeah, I mean, it definitely took some time. But I think going through spring ball, obviously, and then into fall camp and now into the season, that it's starting to come together. But, I mean, I think there's always still room for improvement. But I'm pretty happy with where it is right now.
7: Greg mentioned you're the returnee, but yet you slid over to a new position, moving from tackle mm-hmm. to guard. What's the biggest change for you in that position move, the biggest difference in the two?
15: I think the biggest change going from tackle to guard is just how fast things happen. I mean, obviously, like when you're playing tackle – You're going against guys that might be a little faster or longer, but when you move inside, you go against guys that are bigger, more stronger, all that stuff. So everything kind of hits you faster. So you need to be ready to, you know, kind of take your footwork off the ball and hit them in the mouth.
8: We've talked about one freshman, the gentleman directly to your left, and you've got a freshman behind you as well in LaMarcus Dillard, and we saw him for the first time take the field against UT Martin. What's your role there in bringing along a young player like Dillard?
15: I think just kind of trying to show him the ropes and teach him how it is, because obviously when I came in as a true freshman, I didn't know what to do. I didn't know anything really, so I leaned on the guys like the Zach Frazier's, the Wyatt Milams, and the Doug Nesters and all that. So just kind of trying to be that role for him, I think is big.
6: Your first game away from Morgantown after playing two straight at home. Obviously, it's neutral site. It's not a pure road game, but just getting on a bus, playing, leaving town, is that an adjustment for everybody?
15: I'd say it's definitely different. Maybe for the guys that haven't traveled before yet. But I mean, when we play high school ball, you don't play every game at home. So I think it's kind of the same thing, but I think we're just ready to go out there and play on Saturday.
7: Let's talk about a couple of the skill guys that are lined up behind you, Michael Hawkins and Cam Cook. What have you seen from each of them, not only just in the practice time since they've been here, but particularly the first two games?
15: They're both hard workers, and they're electric playmakers on the field. I mean, they can make a big play happen at any time. So if we can just open the holes and give them seams to run through, I mean, they can do whatever they can.
8: Did you see a discernible improvement in the line collectively between game one and game two, and what areas do you think you guys got better?
15: I think we got better first off in the communication aspect, obviously, but then also just, you know, coming off the ball and doing what we need to do. I mean, the defense is going to move in front of us. They're not going to sit still. So just kind of coming off the ball and doing what we need to do.
6: You more comfortable at guard now that you got a couple games under your belt?
15: Yeah, I would definitely say I'm more comfortable at guard now after getting a couple real games under my belt.
7: You've mentioned communication now a couple times in this interview. Give the listeners a look inside. What exactly does that mean? Who's communicating first? What are you talking about? How fast do you have to communicate? Because obviously you guys are snapping the ball so quickly. What's that actually look like on the field?
15: All five guys are talking before every single play. I mean, obviously the center is going to give out the mic call or who we're going to work to and everything. And then the guys who are going to be double teamed together are going to be talking. Also, if you see a look, you got to say it so everyone else is on the same page. So, and obviously, like you said, we do got to go fast. I mean, we snap the ball fast, so it's a big thing to kind of get your words out and get everyone on the same page.
8: Is it tough to sit around all day, or do you guys get together and watch games all day? What's it like playing at night, and do you prefer getting up and getting after it, or do you mind, you know, having to wait for a night game?
15: I think there's pros and cons to both. I mean, sometimes it's nice to play at night, you get your body back a little bit, you get to take, you know, a nice nap or whatever, get some food in you. But then also sometimes you just want to wake up and get after somebody. So I think there's pros and cons to both of them.
7: Well, you're getting a couple of these night games back to back. You got a fun one coming up in Charlotte, the Duke's Mayo Classic, and then turn around and you'll come home for a big one against Oklahoma State, and you'll get Mountaineer Field in the evening. That's always a treat, isn't it?
15: No, it definitely is.
8: Well, Nick, it's good to see you here a couple days before the game time, and I'm sure the fans are appreciative of this quick check-in just to see how things are going this week, and it's going to be exciting. So we wish you safe travels tomorrow, and good luck out there on Saturday night.
15: Thank you, and thank you for having me, too.
7: Thanks, Nick.
8: Mountaineer starting lineman Nick Cray. So it's deep in the week, and again, as he says, things ramp down a little bit, and walk through on Friday, travel day, get to watch games, right, or take a nap all day Saturday and then go out and play.
7: Greg, this will be, as we often do, we lead our matchup segment with this unit every time.
6: Yeah.
7: I am interested to watch them against what will be obviously the best defense they've faced so far, and you can kind of see how the it's not a finished product in week one, right, with all those new parts and new pieces coming together and that communication and having to do it so quickly. So you would expect this group to continue to improve, but, man, this is a heck of a midterm exam coming up here this weekend against this experienced Virginia team. You get a break that Hammond, their defensive lineman, starting lineman, four-year player at Virginia, is out, but this is a talented front group for Virginia.
6: Well, I mean, you say it so often in so many different ways. There's no reason you can't get better. Right?
7: And you're allowed to get better.
6: You're allowed to get better at every point, whether you're in the professional level or certainly college level three games in. And again, this offensive line, from what, you know, I think everyone justifiably sees, is better than last year. But it still can make strides and go forward. And it's going to need to, because they're going to have to carry this club.
7: On both sides.
6: Yes.
7: The run game, you're going to have to clear some seams. But then if you can keep the pressure off Michael Hawkins when you have to go to the air, that might be a sneaky little key to this game here, is letting Hawkins kind of rip it here through the air if the running game stalls on first and second down.
8: We've got text coming in, 304-TALK, 304. The rest of the time is for you. We will check the text line, 304-TALK, 304. 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
28: 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I would just want you to

0: listen to me more often and evaluate situations with me and lead me towards success.
1: We're not adults, so just be there and like listen. I just want someone to yap to. And I just feel like I'll be fine, like if someone just hears me talk and talk and talk and talk and talk and talk and talk.
2: You're doing a really good job. And I don't think I tell you that enough. And I know sometimes we get into it. And

0: gone to Washington, D.C. and returned on the bus. And three UVA football players were killed. Lavelle Davis, wide receiver, Devin Chandler, a wide receiver and kick returner, and Deshaun Perry, a defensive end and a linebacker. So, again, just one of those horrible, horrible situations. And, I mean, that's how Coach Tony Elliott started his tenure there at University of Virginia. And here we are 3 or 4 years later, and we're talking about the best years in school history.
1: Yeah, it's a horrific situation and tough start. But I thought your question to Ahmad Hawkins was a good one in terms of it's wild what that program's been through. So those 11 wins in the first 3 years, they matched that entire total last year and walk away feeling like they left a lot on the table,
0: yeah,
1: right?
0: Yeah,
1: that's a group that felt like they should have been the ACC champions and in the college football playoff. So that doesn't happen a lot when it's been your best season ever in terms of wins, and you still have that out on the table. And then I give them a lot of credit, too. They found the resources, number one, and they did a great job of targeting the right guys, too, in terms of retention and talent. They have, the last 2 years, that's a different roster than what it looked like the first three. So credit them there. After a shaky first 3 years, they got that ship righted.
0: Yeah. And obviously a lot of funds sunk into retaining those offensive linemen, which obviously that is what you have to do. Mikhail Boley and Noah Josie on the left side of that offensive line were all ACC picks last year. So you spend the money to retain them, and that's the anchor of your football team.
2: And, you know, sometimes you also have to get lucky. You mentioned the story, and I read that story because I found it fascinating with Bo Perula and his transfer recruitment and just what a hectic situation. And he was looking to go at a number of schools and was likely headed elsewhere, wasn't headed to Virginia to begin.
0: It was Virginia Tech. He thought he had a deal done, basically, with Virginia Tech, and that rug got pulled.
2: Yep, so they got him. I mean, they and who knows how he would work out because he's still there, but Eli Holstein, the former Pitt quarterback, is there. They thought for the longest time he would be their starter.
1: Right.
2: So, you know, sometimes you get a little lucky and the right piece falls in your lap and then you retain other good pieces. But, yeah, Virginia's got this thing going. Now it's going to be interesting to see. You know, they raised the bar a lot last year.
1: Yes.
2: Expectations, are they realistic? Because sustaining that each and every year, nobody can do that.
0: 304 Talk 304. Here's a tip from a texter. YouTube TV carries the ACC network. Those who have never subscribed to it before can get a free 10-day trial to the ACC network on YouTube TV. So there you go. Of course, you're going to be there.
2: Yeah, I'll
0: but
2: be there.
0: You can
2: set
0: it up.
2: That's my streaming service, anyways. So I don't get it for free. I'll pay for it.
0: 304 Talk 304. What's the over under on this thrilling Pitt Syracuse game at Acrisure Stadium tonight? 12,000 in the ballpark. Well, I can tell you there's
2: a
0: large
2: University High is
0: there's
2: there.
0: A very large contingent from University High because Jimmy Gregg is the freshman punter at Syracuse. By the way, did you see that fake punt jump pass that he made last week?
1: Friend of the show, Jimmy Gregg?
0: Yeah.
1: Yeah.
0: That was something.
2: It was a heck of a play.
0: Well, so I don't know. This texture says 12,000 for Pitt Syracuse at Acrisure Stadium. Well, there's about 50 people or more up there from Morgantown tonight.
1: They'll be in bright orange, though. That will not be helping the Pitt attendance necessarily.
0: That's a true statement. 304 Talk 304. Let's see. Steelers at 3 o'clock. West Virginia basketball at 7 o'clock. Then West Virginia at 9 o'clock. Man, that's perfect. But you can't have.
1: So the
0: Steelers ask for anything more.
1: Steelers are playing on Black Friday.
0: Apparently, at 3 o'clock. So that's a 3.5 hour game. 3 hours 15 minutes. Then you're into basketball and then football. Man,
1: I'll tell you what.
0: That's bliss for a holiday.
1: Thanksgiving weekend has turned into maybe if it's not the number one sports weekend, it is way up the list. You got a lot happening over those 4 or 5 days.
2: I've watched a few basketball games in press boxes over the years. Usually it's a bowl game situation or something like that. That's going to be an unusual one, though, to be in Salt Lake City trying to figure out where I can get the Mountaineer game.
1: Well, hopefully we get you kicked off against Utah in a good mood with a win over the dreaded Heels.
0: Steelers are home to the Denver Broncos on Black Friday. So that's a big one, too. Mm-hmm. What is this, the second year, third year for a Black Friday game? Maybe the third year that the NFL has done that? They can play on Friday, but it has to be before a certain time. So 3 o'clock for the NFL and the Mountaineers in North Carolina, then West Virginia against Utah. 304,

0: 304. Texter says, I enjoy listening to our opponent's color analyst we just listened to. My question is there an easy way to listen to Tony on the opposing team's radio station? I don't know about that. I'm sure there's a podcast out there somewhere that he's been on.
1: I would think.
0: Does he do that every week? Does he visit?
1: I don't know if it's every week, but he does that occasionally. Yeah.
0: All these, all the Big 12 guys are buddies, right?
2: Yeah.
0: So they help each other out.
1: Mm-hmm. Yep.
0: I think Coach Rodriguez got some bulletin board material with ESPN giving Virginia an 84% chance of winning. 84. Well, we've seen that before.
1: Yeah, and that's based off the line, right? Just mathematically, it's you get up around the 11 point line that it is. That's right. So yeah, you're going in as a decided underdog, but okay, that's the spot you want to be in, and let's go take your swings.
0: Texter says, this is a text from Tyler. If the game comes down to third downs, which I think it may, Hawkins' third down passer rating through lesser competition through two games is 254.
1: Well, just his passer rating in general. You don't even have to niche it down to the third down conversions. He's the third leading passer nationally in terms of that passer rating mark. So he's been great. We mentioned last night, Greg, West Virginia, a ridiculous near 60% third down conversion at this point. So if you can hit 60% of your third downs, you're going to be right in this game. That's a massive number there. But the key to that has been what West Virginia has been keeping that as an average distance of just under 5 yards per third down. If you can keep that, we've talked about this before, Greg, that's where the rich offense is really cooking.
2: Yeah.
1: You get into third down and you have Cam Cook and you have Michael Hawkins and you have DJ Epps and the ability to use any of those guys, that's when we've seen Rich's offense be really effective in those spots.
0: Hypothetical question here from a texter. If the ACC eventually folds and the Big 12 has a choice, would you take Virginia or Virginia Tech? Virginia Tech would
1: Tech
0: be my choice.
1: Tech would be my first choice.
0: Unanimous?
2: I'd agree. Just because, I mean,
1: deeper rivalry.
2: Selfish reasons with West Virginia.
0: Well, I mean, they've had a better program historically through the decades as well.
2: But
0: although ups and downs.
1: Yeah, I just said the history to me is the one there. Give me Virginia Tech.
0: Let's see. We've said that ESPN Plus doesn't include the ACC network, but if the user has ESPN Unlimited, which is the ESPN networks and ESPN Plus, then ACC network is part of it. That's interesting. I do have ESPN Unlimited.
1: Well, then you're good, Kyle.
0: Well, I'll have to investigate that tonight. But see, I want to watch.
1: You want to watch it on your TV screen? Well, you can, don't you? Do you have a TV that's a smart TV where you can put the app up there and watch that on the TV? Well, Kyle, we've lost Kyle.
2: Kyle has gone.
1: The mic came disconnected here. Some technical difficulties.
2: Talk about apps on a TV. Can't even get the
0: there we go. Am I back?
1: He's back.
0: That was weird.
1: He's back. Yep. Came loose and then fell
0: okay.
1: out.
0: Okay. Yeah, great job filling time there. But yeah,
1: you don't have a TV yet that has any kind of app capabilities on it? Now, you don't still have a tube TV, Kyle?
0: No, I got a flat screen.
1: Okay.
0: I guess, okay, that's my assignment tonight is to figure that out. I'm sure I'll be able to figure that out I may need your help. You may get a call tonight.
1: I'd be happy to help however I can.
0: With your technical savviness.
1: Well, I don't know about that. I might have more than you, but I don't know that that's going too far.
2: Well, sitting on his Davenport watching his Zenith.
0: Doesn't take much. I watch ESPN Plus on my tablet. That's the thing.
1: Okay.
0: That's something that I'll definitely have to investigate that tonight. A texter asked, what's the story about us going 2 hours next week? That's the changes occur with midday, 12 to 2, and then the hotline guys slide down 2 to 5, and then we'll come on 5 to 7. Now, generally, the idea behind that is many of our stations have reacquired the Learfield properties in West Virginia University Athletics. So oftentimes, like Mondays during football season and quite a bit more during basketball season, the 6 o'clock hour of Sportsline would be preempted by that programming on many of our stations. So the idea is to have a kind of a Mountaineer heavy first hour, 5 to 6, and then fill in with some Mountaineer talk and some other things in the 6 to 7 o'clock hour.
1: But that'll be fun. So like this Monday is when it first starts. So Rich's show will come on at 6. We'll come on at 5 o'clock, 5:06. We'll go right up to the Rich show on many of these stations and then take it from there.
0: So that's the idea.
1: Starts Monday, correct?
0: Yes.
1: September 21.
0: Starts Monday, and at least for now, that's a permanent thing. So 2 hours of sports line, and hopefully the equipment holds up. You know, we'll work on that. 304-TALK 304, final few texts here. We talked about the Pitt-Syracuse game, and we've got an NFL contest tonight as well with the Buffalo Bills. And Josh Allen was very impressive in the season-opening win for Buffalo. And tonight, week two starts. So it's the NFL on this Thursday night with Buffalo against the Detroit Lions.
1: You know, Greg, we'll get into this a little bit more tomorrow on Friday, but how about the massive Big 12 game on Friday? About weeknight sports, Houston and Texas Tech coming up tomorrow. So we'll hit on that tomorrow. But a good couple nights of Big 12 football coming.
2: They were whining about this one heavy throughout the summer.
1: Yeah, they were.
2: They
1: were.
0: Early for a game of that magnitude in the league.
1: I agree.
0: Filling in that Friday night. Need to tell you before we say so long, since 1979, the health plan is called West Virginia Home. From humble beginnings, they've grown alongside West Virginia, becoming a part of its fabric. For over four decades, they've been here through thick and thin, supporting local families and businesses. Proudly serving West Virginia for over 40 years, the health plan. Thanks to our guests, thanks to Ahmad, thanks to Nick, thanks to all of our great texters tonight. And we're back Friday night with the CityNet Statewide Sports Line.
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5: Week two of the NFL kicks off at 8:15 p.m. Eastern time as the Bills will be hosting the Lions. And this just in, Bills defensive tackle Ed Oliver suffered a hip injury during pregame workouts. He is out for tonight's game. Other news out of the NFL, Chargers wide receiver Ladd McConkey did not practice for a second straight day, making it unlikely that he's going to be available for week two against the Raiders. Raiders tight end Brock Bowers did not practice either because of his knee injury, hasn't practiced since the surgery. In Major League Baseball, the Dodgers have done it again.
6: Swung on and missed, strike three. And for the 13th time in the last 14 years, the Dodgers are champions of the National League Western Division. The Dodgers get it done, defeating the Reds 8-2, and once again, clinching the National League West title.
5: 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I'm Monty Bolaños.
7: One guy is happily divorced. One guy is happily married. One guy gets called daddy by his three beautiful daughters. One guy gets called daddy after a credit card approval. One guy won a state high school basketball championship. One guy only covered a state high school basketball championship. One guy's been inducted into three halls of fame. One guy has only mopped a hall. Does this seem weird to anybody else?
8: Crazy.
7: Can this sports writer and this sports fan share a radio show without driving each other crazy? 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
11: All right, hey, it is the Odd Couple on a TV theme song Thursday. How are you? Let's welcome in my partner, Mr. Kelvin Washington.
12: What's up, bro?
11: Kelvin
12: 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We were worried about you, man, yesterday, man. But make sure everything was all right.
11: All good. We are good. We are locked, loaded, ready to go. And hope you can join us on YouTube if you haven't already. You're going to hear some construction going
12: what
11: on.
12: What in the world is going on?
11: iHeartRadio, there's construction going on. Seriously. So you might every so often hear something, and that's what it is. They're redoing.
12: Hold on, wait. I just thought about it. It's 7 o'clock where you are. It's 7 o'clock on the dot. I'm in my truck. Top. What they working on that late?
11: I have no idea. Might not be union workers to be working this late. But anyway, check us out on YouTube. That's right. Odd Couple FSR. All you gotta do is hit that subscribe button. Odd Couple FSR. And subscribe. Don't forget TV theme song Thursday.
12: That's
11: and
12: right.
11: The Odd Couple crew here to help us along. Of course, Alex, Brandon, Elijah, and Monty. So the whole crew is here.
1: Yeah.
11: We got a lot to get to. And starting with the Thursday night football game, Kelvin, your team is playing tonight. How you feeling?
12: They are. A little shooketh. I ain't gonna lie. You know, I got the, you know, I picked as far as the AFC representative, the Bills to be in the Super Bowl. But big game for the Lions, quick turnaround. And they're in Buffalo, the energy. Now, this could work both ways. You know how it goes where opening ceremony, new stadium, and like the whole energy could be too much, or it could be just what they needed to just demolish the Lions. So nervous because of what I saw Josh Allen do week one, too. That's that was a scary performance for the league in the sense that me and you have talked about really a couple of seasons now since, you know, I've been here, how at times that Texans defense looked incredible, like the best in the league, or at least if not number one, number two. And Josh Allen ran through them like some, like a knife, a hot knife through some butter. He was putting up two touchdowns on the ground, two touchdowns through the air. DJ Moore, new receiver for them, had, I think, five catches, 100 yards, a touchdown. And that Texas defense is, you know, the lot of reason why a lot of people still have them going far, even in spite of CJ Stroud. So that worries me because the Lions secondary is the weakest link of their team. That's the part where people are like, hey, the offense is going to move the ball. You know, the front seven can be solid. It's that secondary, Rob, that worries people. So, and by people, I also mean me. So Josh Allen at home, pumped up, new stadium, crowd going crazy, feeling good off of week one, absolutely worries me. And that if the Lions let shook of the Saints light them up, it turns into, well, shoot, Josh Allen, you know, could do the thing. The only thing, the Lions offensively, if they can also score, because the Texans aren't known for scoring, we know that. And the Bills let them put up a bunch of points, 30-something points. I feel like, all right, if you're the Lions, you just have to be prepared for a shootout and hope that you can outlast them for sure.
11: Yeah, I have no faith in the Lions. I think they should have lost to the Saints, and that was a home game. The Saints had a touchdown that was taken away from them on a fumble, right, by Jared Goff, that they claim that he was trying to throw the ball forward, which doesn't make any sense. Either you throw the ball forward or you throw it backwards. Like there's no attempt. Every pass is going to be attempted, right, to go forward. I just don't even – the wording doesn't even make sense. He attempted to throw the ball forward. Where'd the ball go?
12: I don't know if that's a whatchamacallit, you know, the tuck rule type of thing. I don't know.
11: But my point is, it's not whether where he was attempt. Every pass you're attempting to throw the ball forward. So my point is just either
12: not every, because you remember you can do the screen pass backwards, and if that falls, that's a fumble.
11: But my point is that if you're saying it wasn't behind the line of scrimmage, then it doesn't matter what he was attempting to do. Right, you're saying
12: they're wording off. You heard what they did with Michigan football. They still coming out. Wait, we actually Western Michigan should have won.
11: To me, the Saints got jobbed. Was a loss. A game that they could have won. They had an unbelievable second half. They looked terrible in the first half. The Lions were up 21-0 and had to sweat and go to overtime just to beat the Saints. So I think the Lions season is on the line here to me, and I'm gonna tell you why. We already know about the division. And here's the other part. In the couple years ago, they used to win big games. They would go to Kansas City and win a game that people thought they couldn't win. And it's less and less of that now. And I think for the Lions to make people really believe that they have something going, this is the kind of win they would need to change people's minds, because they're going the other way. That's what I feel like. Even that game one, if you're a Lions fan, you look at it, you take the win, of course, and you're like, hey, you know, we got the W, we're up 21-0, and some things happen or whatever, if you want to justify it. But deep down, not making the playoffs last year, you know, we talked about it before, games they lost to J.J. McCarthy, who looked like Dan Marino, in that big game at home. And it just feels like the Lions haven't won one of those games where you sit back and take notice. And I think this is one of those games. You're going to go to Buffalo where they're just opening up a brand new ballpark. And they're coming off a big win, right? even though I still think the idea that the Texans are going to have the same defense as they had last year, I just that to me is not going to happen. I don't even care what happened against Josh Allen. Like the chances, that was like one of those once in a lifetime where everything is together and you were supposed to capitalize on it. Things change. I'm not saying they're going to be terrible every week, but I don't think they're going to be where they were, which was incredible a year ago. But anyway, who the Lions, their schedule, this is one of those games.
12: That's where, Rob, I hear you, but I don't agree. I'll tell you why. Number one, if they were to lose, and say it's a formidable game, you lose 31-24, 31-23, you know, something like that, to what I, who I have in the AFC, representing the AFC in the Super Bowl with a Super Bowl candidate year in, year out with Josh Allen, that's a formidable loss. I'm okay with that. I mean, not that you want it, but when you're going through the schedule as a fan, you might go, all right, that's a loss. And why I also, I hear you, we still don't know if the Packers are any good, right? I think they'll be a quality team, high quality. I don't expect them to be terrible. And Vikings, too. We don't quite know what they are. How is Kyler Murray? Are they
11: so you know what the Lions are? Do you know what the Lions are?
12: No, well, I know what the Lions
11: are. No, no, no, I'm asking you. No, coming off of week one,
12: you know what the Lions are. I know what the Lions are offensively. That part I do know, because they've been that for the last 5 years. So if there's something I can hang my hat on, is that the offense is explosive for the Lions, and they're going to put up points, and you're going to have to put up points a lot to beat them. And here's also what's favorable for the Lions. Last year, the schedule was incredibly tough last couple of seasons for them. This year, Rob, let's say they lose to the Bills. Well, they got the Jets, the Panthers, which will be a tough game. It's not an easy one, but they got – and then the Cardinals.
11: The Panthers made the playoffs last year, just to remind
12: you. Oh, I know. They were 8-9. And I have them winning that division. So
11: and the Lions did make the playoffs. Huh?
12: Right. But they were 9-8. What I'm saying is the Panthers is not like a behemoth standing in you. We're not going like Bills to Ravens to Bears or something like that where you're like, oh, my gosh. They got the Jets, the Panthers, the Cardinals, three straight. So – and then after that, a couple other games, they got the Dolphins. They've got the Titans. They've got the Falcons. They've got, you know what I mean? So they're going to have a tough one just simply in the division they're in. We agree on that. I think everybody knows that. NFC North, NFC West, AFC West are kind of those tough divisions. But their favor, they have a four in their favor is their favorable schedule. So I think, and again, they're going to beat a couple of teams that you're going to be like, all right, that was a good win just because their offense is that explosive. So I'm not overly worried, especially if they were to lose in a, you know, a good game, you just lost to the Bills.
11: So if they get blown out tonight, what would that change anything?
12: Yes, you can't. Yes, you cannot get blown out. I'm not changing after 2 weeks of anybody. No, if the Rams were to lose and go 0-2, I wouldn't change off of that yet. It's only, you know, there's only a couple of teams where you might have to rewrite the whole book after 2 weeks. It's just
11: see
12: too
11: here's
12: early
11: my
12: for
11: here's
12: that.
11: My thing with the Lions. So the difference between me and you when we look at the Lions. Is you've already conceded that here we are another year removed that they're not getting to. You don't think that they're good enough to get to the Super Bowl. And where are the Lions now? Who are they? So they're not a Super Bowl contending team. They're going to beat up on bad teams. A game like this is what I'm trying to say is what
12: it will be
11: determine.
12: A statement win.
11: Okay, it could change your whole season to me. If they were really able to go up to Buffalo and win that game convincingly coming off of what they just had against the Saints. If it's more of the same, then you start to look at it. And then, again, you know, you got all the cupcakes lined up. Yeah, it'd be nice to win them all. But then there could be one of those slip-ups or one bad game in one of those mixes. All I'm saying, and then you got to play in your own division. The Bears twice, right. The Vikings twice, the Packers twice. You know, that's where you're going to be determined where you are because a lot of those teams are playing some cupcakes as well. So that's all I'm saying is I think the Lions have taken a step back to where they're not in that mix because they haven't been doing what I'm talking about doing, which is going to Kansas City and winning like they did. Remember the opener a couple years ago?
12: Yeah.
11: Where they went to Kansas City and they won. And people are like, wow. I haven't seen that Lions team. I haven't seen that Lions team in a couple of years now.
12: I don't disagree. I don't think they're a fully complete team, which is why I don't have them in the Super Bowl. But the whole objective, if you so with like the question of where are the Lions, I think they're in the same place a handful of teams are. If you're the Packers, if you're the Bears, and obviously you're high on the Bears, but what I mean is the whole point is if you're the 49ers, right? The 49ers feel like, all right, I know people thinking it's gonna be the Seahawks again, or it's gonna be the Rams this year, but hey, don't sleep on us. That's the same way with the Lions. You do your job. You win 11, say you go 11-6, you get to the postseason. After that, it's 0-0-0-0. Everybody,
11: I don't see anybody picking the Lions. I'm just saying, how did you go from 15-2, number one seed the year before you in the NFC Championship game, right? Now you had the hiccup last year. This is now, okay, you got over to Ben Johnson, you got over to Aaron Glenn, right? And still, right. You're not the hotness. No one's talking about the Lions. It's like, yeah, the Lions are there, but to me, it feels like their window is closed. Like people don't look at them. There's nobody saying, "Oh yeah." There's a couple of people said they might win the division. Don't get me wrong, but I don't hear anybody picking them to go to coming out of the NFC.
12: I don't disagree.
11: That's what's changed, and it's what I'm saying.
12: I don't disagree with you on that. I just think the whole objective, and you know, we talk about this the NBA, MLB. My view is, when I say this to you a lot, you have to be a team that keeps giving yourself a crack, right? So that, like, for instance, the Ravens. The Ravens, we know how talented they are, right? If they're incredible. But, like, you just keep giving your cracks, Josh Allen and the Bills, Lamar Jackson, the Ravens. Maybe the Chargers feel the same way, where you just keep getting yourself in the postseason. You keep competing. I'm sure the Texans feel the same way, right? They've won a postseason every year under CJ Stroud. And you feel like this is going to be the year we break through. And if you're the Lions, that has to be your same mindset. Okay, so nobody's picking us. Everybody's picking the Rams, or everybody's picking the Bears. Some people are high on the Giants or the Cowboys. Like, as far as the NFC, obviously the Seahawks, once McDonald's back, that's another team. People are picking them. Well, we're going to do our job. We're going to get to the postseason and let the chips fall where they may after that. That's where I would be if I'm the Lions, and that's where I am as watching the Lions. You do your job. Go 11-6, 10-7 somehow, whatever it is, maybe 12-5. That gets you in the postseason. Then you got to crack at it. And then you're looking at it as we got as good a chance as anybody, because maybe the Rams ain't the super Avengers as we think. Maybe the Bears are crazy offensively, but you can get at them defensively. Maybe the Seahawks are just not the same with Darnold being nicked up. You get what I'm saying? And you give yourself just as good a chance as anybody else.
11: Yeah, I just don't. I just think that the Lions are on the other way. And a win like this could wake people up or wake them up to say, hey, we haven't gone anywhere. A bad outing and people
12: It's the
11: will.
12: Defense, Rob. And that's why, to your point, you brought it up the other day. The chance with the NFC Championship on the line and to the 49ers, and they blow it. That was the one. Obviously, the next year, 15-2, losing to the Commanders. But those 2 years, they were much more of a complete team, which
11: That's
12: is why
11: what I'm
12: I
11: saying.
12: Can't stand
11: like,
12: before you and scream like, they're going to, because I knew those teams were incredibly talented, and that's why they went 12-5, next year, 15-2. I could, you know what I mean? You knew from the start, oh, that team is incredibly that. This one is a good team with a lot of talent on offense. Defense worries me, specifically the secondary. That's why I feel like they're a playoff team, but I can't sit up here and scream NFC Championship or Super Bowl because there are some holes in that secondary.
11: All right, 877-99 on Fox, 877-996-6369. Where are you when it comes to the Detroit Lions? Got a big Thursday night game in Buffalo to open up the new ballpark there. I think the Lions are going the other way. I think that they used to win during this uptick in their the way people looked at them. They used to win games like this. I don't see them winning tonight. What will it mean if they don't win, or what will it mean if they do win? Would that change how you look at the Lions, or where are you? Kelvin's like, still have a chance.
12: Yeah,
11: he hasn't turned the page
12: absolutely.
11: On them. And he hasn't yet. You're not out on the Lions. Well, a lot of people are out. Where are you? 877-99 on Fox. And it is The Odd Couple on Fox Sports Radio.
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17: It is the Odd Couple. Rob Buck, Trevor Washington, on a TV Binge on Thursday. DJ Ali Alex will be giving us some TV Binge songs. 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Our man Adam Kaplan is going to be joining us here in about 5 minutes or so. Looking forward to that. All right, Rob, 877-99 on Fox. The Lions, I'm not worried yet. It's only one game. Could be two after tonight. Could be 1-1. Could be 2-0. Rob's out. What about you? 877-99 on Fox. Who we got?
18: All right, let's kick it off with Dion in Texas. You're on the Odd Couple Fox Sports Radio. What's up, Dion?
19: Yo, yo.
20: Hey, what's up, Rob? Welcome back. Hey, guys, Kelvin, enjoyed the show yesterday. Alex, I love that soundtrack. That Christian music was hitting, dude. I'm telling you right
19: now. Thank you, man.
20: Yes, sir. First, I want to say, I'll be real brief. First, I just want to say I hate ties, but I think the Saints last week, they should have actually kicked the extra point. They would have been the only team in their division without a loss. They would have been in first place had they taken a tie. With that being said, Kelvin, this is a very depressing conversation because you're basically saying Detroit, the reason why they have a chance because they're going to beat up all the bottom feeders like the Saints, who they barely beat. They shouldn't even beat them. And this is kind of sad because I used to pick Detroit to win every game. I used to pick Kansas City to win every game. I used to pick all those big dogs to win every game. Now no one's talking about Detroit that way. We don't believe they can win any big games. We're picking Buffalo to get to the Super Bowl, not Detroit. We're picking the Rams. We believe that a couple years ago, we thought that Detroit can win every game, but the truth is
18: Dion, you're right. You got my point. That's what I'm saying. Yeah. Like, that is where the narrative has changed. Yeah. Where the Lions aren't even in that conversation anymore.
19: That's real.
20: They're no longer in that conversation. I'm picking them to be fourth place in their division. Those coordinators aren't walking back through that door.
19: Dion, I'll take that bet.
20: Okay.
19: Fourth place in the division?

0: I'll take that.
1: Unfortunately, the base how they played off week one, but like Rob said, tonight can change me. If they even
2: yes,
0: hold on,
1: I might have
0: to Deion. So you gonna give me a bet that the Rams don't finish fourth in their division too?
1: Well, no,
0: they look awful. They look awful week
1: one. About the Rams than there is about Detroit. Way more buzz.
2: Exactly. Sorry. Thank you, Deion. Appreciate it.
1: All right, guys.
0: Appreciate you, D.
2: All right. Hey, Cameron in Indiana, you're on the Odd Couple, Fox Sports Radio. What's up, Cameron?
3: Hey, guys. How's it going?
0: What's up, Cameron? Good.
3: Hey. So I was going to say, you'll understand where I'm going with this once I make the point, but I'm a massive Colts fan, and, where we got to go to be competitive at this point, I don't know. Seems like we've been that way for years. The reason why I bring the Colts up is because, getting to your point, seems to me that the Lions are basically the Colts of the NFC before the Colts traded for Sauce Gardner. So do I think if they got some secondary pieces via trade that they could be competitive? Possibly, if they avoid injuries. But, right now, I don't know, and I'm not that faithful.
2: Yeah, I believe cool. it.
0: I don't get the Colts preference, though, Rob. Like, the Lions, like, the Colts hadn't been... That's
2: you're saying
0: good.
2: But the Colts last year when they got off to that 8-2 start, they make the trade, they go all in on Daniel Jones. You remember that? And then they started playing some good teams. I'm saying
0: the Lions had of years of being good. Like I don't get you. Get what I'm saying? Like they had years of being good. The Colts hadn't been that good.
3: So the Colts reference to me, it's just that. They both have mid QBs, and they both have the best running backs. That's the Colts and Lions reference to me.
2: Thank you, Cameron. We appreciate it.
0: Relegated to mid now, Rob?
2: Yeah, he's mid. Tracy.
0: I say he's Lamar, but dang, he's mid. It's crazy.
2: Tracy in Las Vegas, you're on the Odd Couple Fox Sports Radio. What's up, Tracy?
0: What's up, Tracy?
4: Hey, guys. How you guys doing?
2: Doing good.
4: Good. All right, man, I'm a longtime Lions fan, and I hear this stuff all the time at work about how the Lions fell off and how their offense isn't the same, the defense is slacking. Now, one thing that I can say is that the defense will get better over the season, as they always do. They are a second-half team season when it comes to their defense. Now, their offense... Now, once they got rid of Ben Johnson, it's kind of like everybody has seen that they lost their identity. Now, let's not forget that this is Dan Campbell's team, and he will have them coached up, but they got to start using LaPorta more and opening up the middle. Now, granted, their run game is still down right now because of Pacheco. So I say they got to go back out there and give one more back because they don't want to bruise up Gibbs throughout the season and starting early, too, with the way that they're using them in that first game. But I will say that the Lions are still a team to be reckoned with in the NFC, and they're probably number one in the North still.
2: Well, you're not with the masses. There are a lot of people, including Adam Kaplan, who's coming up at the bottom of the hour. We're gonna squeeze one more call in, but I don't think he has the Lions making the playoffs. So it's funny that there are people all over the place. Let's go to Eric in Fort Collins, real quick. You're on the Odd Couple Fox Sports Radio. What's up, Eric? He dropped? Okay. All right. We tried. All right, let's go. We got Kaplan coming up.
0: Yeah, we'll get to Kaplan. So I'll ask him this on the other side. We got Adam Kaplan coming up right now. Monty Bolaños is getting you up there.
5: I have the Lions going to the playoffs. So we'll see. But I do think they're an interesting team. With tonight's game between the Bills and the Lions, guys, Bills defensive tackle Ed Oliver suffered a hip injury during pregame workouts. He is out for tonight's game, which kicks off at 8:15 p.m. Eastern time. Other news out of the NFL, Bengals quarterback Joe Burrow, limited participant in practice because of that back injury. Vikings quarterback Kyler Murray, also a limited participant. He is still in concussion protocol. Chargers wide receiver Ladd McConkey, he did not practice for a second straight day because of a rib injury, making it unlikely that he's going to be available for week two against the Raiders. And tight end Brock Bowers of the Raiders has not practiced since the surgery. In Major League Baseball, make that 5 years in a row as the Dodgers clinched for a fifth consecutive year the National League West Division with an 8-2 victory over Cincinnati. It's also their 13th division in the last 14 years. The Tampa Bay Rays, the Tampa Bay Rays defeated the A's 10-1 for their sixth straight win. Padres took down the Rockies 3-2 for their 10th victory in the last 11 games. Brewers lost 7-4 for the Pirates. Right now, Royals and the Astros are tied at one in Houston after the first inning. Real quick here, guys, out of college football, North Carolina defensive coordinator Steve Belichick resigned, coinciding with the conclusion of the university's investigation into the program that found, quote, certain actions that demonstrated a disregard for the university's values and standards of conduct. Back to you.
0: Monty, thank you. Monty, I also like you talking about what you just said with the Lions, too. That's why you are who you are, Monty.
5: Thank you.
0: Our couple, Robin Kelvin on the TV theme song Thursday. We got Shekel City on the way right now, joined by Adam Kaplan, Fox Sports Radio NFL insider, Kaplan NFL. Give him a follow. Kaplan, Adam, we were just talking about the Lions. I think Rob brought it up. I think you're down on them this year again, if that's correct.
6: I am, yeah. I did not pick them to make the playoffs. They were my breakout team 4 years ago. And
2: you nailed that one.
6: I know a lot of people with the Lions, so I had a really good idea what the roster would look like, and I just don't agree with what Brad Holmes did this offseason. He did not address their secondary. They lost Terrion Arnold. Terrion Arnold lost. Look, I know it's not their fault, but they didn't trust him after the off-the-field incident, but Seahawks were comfortable with it. It's interesting how that works, by the way. But it's going to hurt them.
2: Well, one man's chicken is somebody's gumbo.
6: It's
2: you
6: crazy,
2: know that.
6: But last Sunday, the Saints almost pulled off the shocker the second half. I give them credit for pushing it. But, yeah, I the Bears are the only team I picked to make the playoffs. In fact, in that division, I picked them to win it.
0: Oh, wow, really?
2: Wow.
6: Yep.
2: Okay, so let's go there. Not with the Bears, but let's start with the Packers. And Matt LaFleur should be fired. I'm shocked that he got a contract extension after that playoff game, and they acted as if nothing has happened. And now what have they lost, six in a row? I mean, what is going on?
6: Yeah, I'd say with Matt LaFleur, for him not to come back for 27, I know already people are speculating, it would have to be non-playoffs. They lost the last four games of the regular season. Which, you know, you can't do. And then they lost the playoff game to the Bears where they choked. So that's not good.
2: They choked. Yeah,
6: he's been a bad playoff coach. In fact, I've been very critical of him wherever I've been broadcasting and talking about him. I've said it. He's an awful playoff coach. He's super conservative. He wants to have balance.
2: When they kicked that field goal against Tom Brady, when you have Aaron Rodgers there on a fourth down, and I'm sorry, Adam, Aaron Rodgers has to throw an incomplete pass or whatever. You know, you don't score the touchdown, but Tom Brady and them are going to be on the one-yard line, right? You still have a chance to make some. Why would you kick a field goal in that spot? That was the dumbest thing I ever saw.
6: Yeah, I'm just I'm down on them. They did extend it, and they're pretty patient front office and ownership. Of course, all they're publicly owned, but I think it's absolutely something to watch. If they don't make the playoffs, he's absolutely in the hot seat at a bare minimum.
0: Adam Kaplan on with the Odd Couple. Adam, give me the week. It's hard, right? It's week one. Yep. Teams are, you know, you're trying to figure out who you are. Give me a team or a result from week one that worries you. Because in some cases, I think, you know, teams feel like they can right themselves. It was just a bad week. Sure. What one alarms you? Is it the Broncos? Is it maybe the Rams in health? Or what jumps out for you that you say, all right, the Patriots, what jumps out and you say, I'm concerned with that?
6: Yeah, Kelvin, you know, it's interesting. I was talking to a friend of mine who worked for a team. We were just going over things that he noticed on watching the coaching tape and stuff. We both mentioned New England with A.J. Brown going on an IR, high ankle sprain. High ankle sprains, he won't be back, barring a shock, before 6 weeks. It's a true high ankle sprain, as I understand it.
2: Wow, that's a big blow right there.
6: Yeah, that's bad. One. Yeah. It would take a miracle if he's back in week five. You never know, but I can't imagine it. He's a skilled position player. Now, I know, like, linemen can come back earlier because they don't have to run downfield. It's harder for a skilled position player. It's a good question. I would say New England would be one of them. No question about it. That's a team that – now, Denver, not yet. Sean Payton handed off the play calling to Davis Webb. That's how he's able to keep him because I was told he had interest from a lot of teams. So he gave him the play calling. That one would worry me. A little bit with the Rams because the Myles Garrett situation with the bad knee, which he had in the preseason. That was real for people to think he was milking it. He wasn't. That was real. I would see those two teams. Now, Green Bay, again – if you're a Packer fan, maybe you have more faith than I do. I just didn't like them this season. The Micah Parsons situation, I thought that was going to hurt them. The change in the defensive scheme, so that's It's a little bit of a concern. And then obviously Detroit won, but to me they're a fraudulent team. They're going to be like a 9-8 team, not make it.
2: Yeah. Let me ask you about Aaron Donald. Okay, and what's going on? Is he playing? Is he playing? Do we know yet? Is he playing?
6: We don't know yet. I just got the good thing is he's taking a lot of reps this week, and it's either going to be this week or next week. That's my feeling in this one.
2: Don't they need him?
6: They do without. Right now. Yeah, they do. Because now here's the thing though, Rob. Yeah, he can make $20 million. He's going to make at least $10 million. He's got a shot $20 million as well. A lot of things have to happen. He's got to play a lot. But the issue now is without Garrett, and remember they traded Jared Verse for him, it's going to be the pass rush. Now, I'm not worried about their offense. I know some people were alarmed at what happened last week. I get it against the Niners, but I'm way more concerned about their defense. Is their front and their ability to get pressure on the quarterback. Now, they play a Giants team. I was shocked at that game. I got to tell you, the Cowboys have owned the Giants. The Cowboys
2: that was a stinker by the Cowboys. That was a
6: stunner. I didn't like Brian Schottenheimer talking. I don't know if you caught this. He's talking about communication was poor. Like, how the hell is that happening week one? Like, that's bad. Shoddy, they underachieved last season. He's gonna be on the hot seat. This thing is gonna be hot. That's another team. Kelvin asked it. I'm putting them on there too.
0: Okay,
6: that's a team I'd be concerned about.
0: All right. Well, then the other side of that is, are the Giants real, or is that just the caught the Cowboys not ready?
6: I would say that I had the Giants at 9-8 this season, not making it, but being greatly improved. So I'm feeling good about the way it looked week one, but I'm not buying it yet. Okay. I want to see how they do on the road here. Now, I understand it's in L.A. In fact, it would shock me if there were like 30,000 Giant fans at this game.
2: New Yorkers who live on the West Coast. Are you kidding?
6: I've been to probably, Rob, a couple dozen NFL games in the last 25 years in L.A., and whether it's actually – whether it was the Rams or Chargers or whatever game it was, I'm just stunned at the transients, that are out there. Yeah. They're from back east. Oh, yeah. It's pretty incredible. That way for baseball as well.
2: It is incredible. Philadelphia fans were there, of course. Yeah. Big time, and I get it. They have a good team.
0: Lions was crazy last year.
2: Yeah, Lions.
6: That's right.
2: Definitely. I did want to ask you about the Bears and Caleb. I guess I want to ask you really quickly about Pro Football Focus. Some people like the grade was really low.
6: I don't look at the grades. I like them, but I just don't look at the grades.
2: But when you look at that, you start to go like, "What can you? Can we do an eye test? Like, I don't like.
6: I know,
2: what didn't
6: I
2: he
6: understand.
2: Do? He threw for 72%. You know, completion.
0: Wait,
2: he had
0: Rob,
2: a couple touchdowns.
6: Yeah, but what?
2: Middle of the pack. He was like middle of the pack.
6: Here's my issue with PFF. Tell me who's doing the grading. Is this a former coach or a former player?
2: Right.
6: Or a scout? If you give me an idea of who's doing the grading, then I might respect the grade more in quarterbacks.
2: But you have no idea, right?
6: Yeah, I. There's no way to know. They don't tell you. So they claim it's someone in that kind of group, but I'd like to know who's doing the grading. I watched a lot of that game. I was super impressed with him. And the run game, guys, is just ridiculous.
0: Oof, man.
2: Almost 300 yards on the ground.
6: Guys,
2: are you kidding?
6: The Eagles gave up from Swift and Menungai last year in one half. The first half of last year's game in Philly where they housed them, the Bears took them apart. Swift and Menungai both had 100 yards each. That's like impossible. It happened in one half. And what they did last week. Now, I'm concerned about the Bears' defense. They don't have a very good pass rush. That does concern me. But Ben Johnson now, he's cocky. He talks a lot. He sticks his chest out.
0: Literally.
6: I know that when he posed, he took his shirt off in the locker room. I know exactly what you're talking about. But
0: – yep.
6: Their team to watch, like the Bears. I mean, this is pretty cool, but I'm concerned about their pass rush. It's going to be a work in progress. Their defense didn't play well last week at all against Bryce Young and the Panthers, but their offense was just ridiculous. And if anyone could tell me who did their grades, I'd love to know. PFF.
0: Yeah, I'm looking at it. Well, I don't know obviously who did it to your point, but I'm looking at it. To your point, Rob, they gave him a passing grade of 64, which ranked him 16th.
2: Yeah, I was like middle of the pack. It was ridiculous. Yeah. If that's middle of the pack quarterbacking, I just have no idea.
0: My only thing I could think this.
2: So did Patrick Mahomes get a zero? I'm just asking off of the stats.
6: I mean, he really didn't have a pass over 10 yards. I mean, it's just, yeah.
2: And that was my other thing. Last thing, I know we got to run, but Patrick Mahomes, if you watch that, he's not close. He's not close. Like, he doesn't throw the ball downfield and air yards and balls. What is going on?
6: Well, he's got to be able to push over that surgically repaired leg. I mean, it's tough for quarterback. He's coming back a little bit early, by the way, from the ACL injury. And the receiver group isn't very good. It's a problem. Worthy, the first round pick from 2 years ago, who, by the way, the Bills, remember, they made that shocking trade with the Chiefs. Maybe the Bills knew something that most people didn't.
0: Yeah.
6: Because Worthy's been disappointment. Xavier Worthy's been disappointed.
2: Sometimes people know. That's why guys are available. You know it.
6: I mean, it's they got. But I was blown away. Kenneth Walker was incredible.
0: Woo.
6: Now, look, there's guys. Do you realize how great they have the easiest schedule in the National Football League? Okay, now they beat Denver's a good team. I was shocked at what happened. I didn't expect that. I actually picked Denver to win that game, so I was wrong. Listen to this schedule. Home against the Colts, who got destroyed and embarrassed at home. At the awful Dolphins, okay, week three, and at the Raiders before they go into their bye. How are they not 4-0?
2: They should be.
6: Yeah.
2: But you know, if it's that easy, Adam, we would all be in Vegas.
0: To your point, Adam, then they later on, a couple weeks later, they go on a run of Jets, Falcons, Cardinals, which is, you know, for them, they've got to feel like that's favorable. Yeah, are we going to look up and they're right back in this thing again, Adam?
6: I'm going to admit it, guys. I did not. I picked Denver to win the division. I mean, I do radio and WHB every Thursday. I have for many years. And I hate my humble pie. I picked Denver to win that game. Look, it's week one, though, guys. Week one.
2: No. Right.
6: Yeah, week one. Collide. We need to understand. But I was super impressed with what the Chiefs did. And if they're not at least 3-1 going to the bye, I need an investigation.
2: Right. Then there's something going on. No doubt. Yeah,
0: All right. Adam, appreciate you.
6: Awesome. See you guys.
0: Anyway, Adam, you're wrong about the Lions. Oh, did I say that out loud? I'm sorry. Talk to me next week.
6: We'll see what happens. See what happens tonight.
2: That's right.
0: No doubt. Adam Kaplan, always great to have him on. Appreciate you, man. All right, on the way, Shekel City. Plus, man, Rob, we've talked about this. You've been covering sports for so long. Players and athletes getting caught up, trying to do the right thing with financial folks who take advantage of a new Ponzi scheme and a big-time star in NFL got caught up in it. We'll tell you who. It's the Odd Couple. On a TV theme song Thursday, Fox Sports Radio.
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0: Fox Sports Radio, the Odd Couple. Rob Parker, Kelvin Washington. Because I'm so. My youth, I remember this. Loved this show after school. Shout out to Adam Kaplan, joined us a little bit ago. Always great to catch up with us. You can catch that on the podcast if you missed it. We'll have everything up there on the pod. Just search the Odd Couple. Wherever you find them, you'll find our podcast. Please like it, rate it 5 stars, give us a review. All that good stuff. We appreciate it, man. Go get the pod wherever you find them. Find ours. And Brandon, who's in for Rob G, will have a best of version and a full version right after the show. All right, it's time for Shekel City.
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2: All right, last time I was on, 2-1. Record is now 9-5-1. Tonight, best bet, I'm taking the Bills -5.5. They'll christen their new building and breaking the Lions really well. How's that? I got the Rangers +1.5 taking on the Red Sox in Arlington. And I got the Twins -1.5. They are in Anaheim taking on the Angels. So again, Twins -1.5, Rangers +1.5, and the Bills -5.5. And remember, I'm not telling you who to bet on. I'm telling you.

0: who I bet on. How's that?
1: That is. Appreciate that. Rob, so did you have you ever been caught up in a Ponzi scheme at all?
0: A Fonzie scheme, not a Ponzi scheme. But
1: not
0: that's
1: a Ponzi,
0: story.
1: A Fonzie. Okay, that's another. What, it was a bunch of hair gel going backwards?
0: Hey.
1: A ring of leather jackets? What was that?
2: Hey.
1: Long story short, there was a man who got caught up in a $35 million Ponzi scheme. He was an investor, and his name is Siddharth Jhawar. And according to this article, basically there were... Yeah, you had Tim Hardaway Jr., Gary Harris, Mason Plumlee. They're all enlisted in investors in this fund, but they don't say if they were part of this fraud scheme part. Also in it was Travis Kelce as well. This guy racked up... Basically, he put it all in this fund. It blew up. It didn't work. And he was living off people, luxury yachts, and living it up and buying this, traveling there. And he's going to now, I think he's getting like 11 years in prison. But I'm always blown away at how often this happens, from little guy around the way, blue collar guy, to, you know, athletes. It's just amazing how many people.
0: It's not amazing.
1: Enron.
0: Most people, when they think they can get over, and they like the banks are offering everybody a 0.5% on their money.
1: 0.00001%.
0: Okay. Yep. Like unless you're going to the bank, you know, a high yielding checking account. And so people think that they're better than everybody and that they deserve 20% on their money. So some guy comes along, says, I could get you 20% on your money. And that's how these things happen. I'm serious. Like people, they think they're entitled to make 20% off their money when everybody else is making 0.5%. Seriously. And that's how Ponzi schemes are born.
1: Simple. I'm going to one-up you next hour. I'm going to tell you a ridiculous one that happened around the way. It's the Odd Couple, Fox Sports Radio. We are.
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0: at children.org today.
1: Until people come before profit, until all energy is clean, until the wild is truly free, Earth Justice will never rest. Earth Justice is a national legal nonprofit defending the planet and its people for nearly 50 years. Earth Justice has 150 full-time lawyers fighting in court for our planet's future and representing all clients free of charge. No one fights more cases on the environment than Earth Justice. And we win because these are fights we cannot lose. Until justice stands for all, Earth Justice will never rest. If you share our restless spirit and want to commit to fighting for a just and equitable future for everyone, go to earthjustice.org/neverrest. Earth Justice, because the earth needs a good lawyer.
2: What does it mean to give 100%? It means giving everything you've got, every single day. That's why the V Foundation is 100% committed to supporting groundbreaking cancer research. We give 100% for life-saving research victories, 100% to making new discoveries that lead to innovative treatments, 100% to groundbreaking cancer research that could one day save someone you love. We know cancer research is working. Over the last 30 years, an estimated 4.5 million lives have been saved thanks to game-changing research breakthroughs. But there is more work to do. That's why the V Foundation continues to fund the best of the best in cancer research. We will always give 100% to accelerate victory over cancer.
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7: Week 2 of the NFL is almost here. Lions taking on the Bills in Buffalo for Thursday Night Football. Kickoff is at 8:15 p.m. Eastern Time. Bills defensive tackle Ed Oliver suffered a hip injury during pregame workouts. He is out for tonight's game. Rams defensive tackle Aaron Donald is going to be a full participant in practice today, and the team is hopeful that he will play Monday night against the Giants. Chargers wide receiver Ladd McConkey did not practice for a second straight day because of a rib injury, making it unlikely that he's going to be available for week 2 against the Raiders. Raiders tight end Brock Bowers has not practiced since that knee surgery. In Major League Baseball, the Dodgers clinched their fifth consecutive National League West division with an 8-2 victory over Cincinnati. Right now, it's the Astros who lead the Royals 2-1 after three innings in Houston. And the White Sox are now on top of the Tigers at home 3-0, top of the second. I'm Amancio Olaños.
8: One guy is happily divorced. One guy is happily married. One guy gets called daddy by his three beautiful daughters. Aww. One guy gets called daddy after a credit card approval. One guy won a state high school basketball championship. One guy only covered a state high school basketball championship. One guy's been inducted into three halls of fame. One guy has only mocked a hall. Does this seem weird to anybody else?
9: Hey, I heard that.
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10: 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Just go ahead and check it out. Hit the thumbs up icon. Comment away. Let us know. Agree with me. Agree with Kelvin. Just search again, Odd Couple FSR, and subscribe. A lot to get to, including Shop Talk in this second hour of the program on a TV theme song Thursday. All right, Kelvin, things did not going well in North Carolina, are they?
11: No. You and I have talked about this for, a year now? How we just, you know, we don't agree on a lot, but we both agreed on this. It just didn't make any sense. Why would you go there with Belichick? We know the reason was to, you know, maybe parlay his son and some things and his homies. Well, it ain't going so well right now, Rob. Steve Belichick, the son of legendary coach, of course, we know what he is.